0: Number two. Number three is that Meghalaya has decided that those vehicles which were vandalized, they will be compensated. So they will, through the Assam government, the owners of those vehicles from Assam can actually get in touch with Meghalaya government. The people who have suffered injuries would be also compensated. So that's another very key point. Most importantly, both the state have decided to come up with a hotline that would be between the police forces of the both states, so that they can immediately get into any sort of, if there are any sort of, you know, again, blockades and or likewise things, they can coordinate among themselves. And most importantly, what they have decided is that there would be a joint committee where tour operators from both sides will be there, the stakeholders from both sides would be there in terms of better tourist movement management. Remember, yeah. Meghalaya, movement from one part of Meghalaya to another, particularly the two important cities of Meghalaya, Tura and Shillong, takes place through Assam. The airports in Assam, the railway stations in Assam are used by tourists in terms of their arrival point in and for onward journey to Assam, to Meghalaya. And tour operators and taxi drivers of Assam basically caters to these tourists apart from those in Meghalaya. So now with this standoff being resolved, at least temporarily, at least for 48 hours, both the states are working towards a resolution and then take it forward towards a permanent solution. And also given the fact that Meghalaya has decided not only arrested the three top leaders of Khasi Students Union, but has also decided to probe this case.
1: Okay, Ratnadi, please stay with us on the broadcast. There's some more breaking news coming in. Meghalaya Chief Minister Conrad K. Sangma has said that the meeting between Assam and Meghalaya representatives, it's focused on restoring normalcy after Shillong violence and ensuring safe, unhindered movement of people and vehicles. Sangma has thanked Assam Chief Minister Himanta Biswa Sarma and officials from both states for their cooperation, while stressing that those responsible for violence and disruption will be identified. They will be dealt with according to law. That's the word coming in. A quick word from Ratnadeep, who continues to stay with us on the broadcast. Ratnadeep, you rightly pointed out whether it's the rail infrastructure, air connectivity, road connectivity. I mean, most of the people who come to Guwahati, I have been to Guwahati, they would want to go to Shillong. It's just a couple of hours away by road. And the entire tourism economy is so interconnected. The economies overall of the two states are very interconnected. And it's only in the best state interest that the relationship between the two states are resolved as soon as possible. Now, both chief ministers have welcomed the efforts that have come from the other side. Clearly, the next few weeks are going to be important in smoothing out the rough edges.
0: Absolutely. Remember, Shillong was the capital of the undivided Assam, and all these states in northeast, barring Manipur and Tripura, have been actually once part of Assam. So therefore, Assam for a long time had played the role of the big brother to a lot of states in the northeast, particularly Meghalaya, Mizoram, Nagaland and Arunachal Pradesh. But it also has border disputes with the states. There have been this kind of disputes in past as well. The cab operators of Meghalaya have always complained that because Assam has the rail and air heads, so therefore Assam cab operators, tour operators actually take away the chunk of the tourists. So therefore now the fact that both Assam and Meghalaya has decided that they will form a joint committee with all the stakeholders involved from both states in terms of better tourist management. Now this is going to be very crucial, because remember, what Meghalaya and Assam would also try to do is to develop a new tourist circuit involving Kaziranga National Park of Assam, the famous Kamakhya Temple in Guwahati, and obviously Shillong and Cherrapunji, or Sohra as it is now known as. So therefore, perhaps this kind of approach might ensure that incidents like this don't take place in future.
1: All right. Thank you so much, Ratnadeep, for joining us on the broadcast, giving us all that perspective on what's happening between the two states. And of course, the next few weeks, as I said, are going to be very, very important. Some more latest news coming in. Let's cut across to that. And this is an FIR that has been filed against Cockroach Janata Party Chief Abhijit Deepke for unauthorized entry into government school. Police have registered an FIR against Cockroach Janata Party Chief Abhijit Deepke and party worker Ajinkya Shinde for allegedly entering a Zilla Parishad school in Ausa town in Latur in Maharashtra without permission, obstructing government work. The case relates to Deepke's visit to the school on the 20th of August, during which he reportedly conducted an inspection of the premises. According to police, Deepke and his associates

0: associate entered the school without prior authorization, interfered with the functioning of government officials and staff. Prajakta with us on the broadcast. Prajakta, who has filed, who is the complainant in this case? Has this been taken up by the police suo motu on their own accord? Because this is a cognizable offence and the police doesn't really require a complainant in this case.
1: The school authority filed this FIR, and on 20th August that Abhijit Dibke, the founder of Pokhara Janata Party, has made a serious allegation after conducting a surprise inspection in government school in Latur Ausa area. He went there and he claimed that empty liquor bottles were found in the school premises. Even he claimed that the school rented students brought in to make school feel like functioning during the inspection, and after that he posted a video on social media and it went viral. After this visit, that inspection, that FIR has been filed against Dipke and his party workers, and now police is investigation. Police will take an action against him and his party workers. That FIR is about the entering into the ZP school, Zilla Parishad school, without permission, and that interfering in the government official work. Now that they will take action against him. That okay. School authority has filed FIR against him.
0: All right. Thank you for clarifying that, Prajakta. Thank you for getting us all those details on that very important story. BJP's new team, Nitin Naveen's team, met Prime Minister Modi at the party headquarters, with women leaders taking the front row in the photo op, as you can see in those visuals. This was the first interaction between the team and Prime Minister Modi. Here, Prime Minister has spelled out the focus of the meeting: fresher ideas, stronger organization, deeper connect with the people, calling it a valuable interaction with party colleagues. BJP's roadmap is clear: strengthen the organization ahead of the polls, expand the grassroots and youth outreach, widen its social reach and prepare the new team for the upcoming political challenges.
2: Well, a day-long marathon meeting at BJP headquarters and BJP extension office with all the newly elected office bearers under team Nitin Naveen, which ended with the interaction with Prime Minister Narendra Modi at the BJP headquarters, where Prime Minister arrived at around 7:10 p.m. and Prime Minister interacted with the general secretaries, the newly appointed vice presidents and the Mocha presidents and other office bearers as well. Prime Minister Narendra Modi posted after meeting these office bearers, stating that it was an organizational meeting that he took with comes with great new ideas and also perspectives, aims at strengthening the party and also deepening the connect with people of this country.
0: And the BJP is stepping up its outreach to Gen Z, with party forming a dedicated team to engage with young people across the country. BJP Chief Nitin Naveen will oversee the initiative. Gujarat Deputy Chief Minister Harsh Sanghvi, BJP General Secretary Smriti Irani, Vinod Tavre and Chhattisgarh Finance Minister OP Chaudhary among those on the team. The outreach will focus on understanding Gen Z's perspective, addressing issues that matter to young Indians. BJP leaders are also expected to visit universities as part of the wider youth engagement drive. So a lot of thrust being put by this new team, BJP, on the outreach to Gen Z. Now, talking about the Vande Mataram showdown, it has intensified after BJP has passed a 10-point resolution. The resolution was taken at the party meeting chaired by National President Nitin Naveen and attended by the newly appointed National Office Bearers. The BJP leaders recited all six stanzas of the national song. BJP resolution strongly opposes the Congress decision of playing only two stanzas. BJP said that the full national song comprising six stanzas represents India's national consciousness and the legacy of the freedom struggle. Priyank Kharge challenged BJP leaders, including Prime Minister Modi and Home Minister Amit Shah, to sing full Vande Mataram without a teleprompter.
3: ये उनके पार्टी में ऐसा हुआ है और वो बोल रहे हैं कि वंदे मातरम जो नहीं गाते वो देशद्रोही है. देशद्रोही तो वो ही खुद ही है, क्योंकि वो तो ब्रिटिशर के गुलाम बनना चाहते थे. हमने गुलामी से उनको बाहर निकाला. अरे आओ भाई, आजादी भी हम लाए हैं, तुम डेमोक्रेसी में ठहर ठहर के मंत्री बनो, मुख्यमंत्री बनो, प्रधानमंत्री बनो. यह हक किसने दिलाया? हमने दिलाया.
4: 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And I challenge Mr. Amit Shah and Mr. Modi and the entire BJP cabinet, without teleprompter, let them sing our national song fully, including the last two stanzas. 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
0: Telangana Chief Minister Revanth Reddy's proposed US visit has triggered a political row after Minister of External Affairs denied clearance for the program. The MEA said that the visits by chief ministers require political clearance and the proposed US program was not considered appropriate for the office held and the purpose of the visit. The ministry, however, clarified that Reddy's UK visit has been cleared. The BJP has questioned why chief ministers' proposed meetings included institution it alleges to have links, activities opposing India's interests, and also his meet with the Oxford professor Maya Tudor. Revanth Reddy meanwhile hit back at the political criticism, saying that the future of the youth development and nation building should remain above politics and electoral considerations.
3: Mattu Telangana Andhra Jana Visheshwagi America Dali Balastu Enarajida. ಅವರು ಇಲ್ಲಿ ಏನಾದರೂ ಇನ್ವೆಸ್ಟ್ ಮಾಡಬೇಕಾದ್ರೆ, ಇಲ್ಲೇನಾದರೂ ಸಣ್ಣ ಪುಟ್ಟ ಕಾರ್ಖಾನೆಗಳು ತೆಗಿಬೇಕಾದ್ರೆ ಅಲ್ಲಿ ಹೋಗಿ ಅಪೀಲ್ ಮಾಡ್ತಾರೆ. ಯಾಕಂದರೆ 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
7: Let me say that the visit of chief ministers, as indeed of other dignitaries, are assessed by the Ministry of External Affairs in order to accord political clearance. The program proposed in such cases should be appropriate to the office held.

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1: Well, that story and much more lined up on the other side of a very quick break. 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
3: This isn't just about cars and bikes. This is about how you move.
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3: Your friend said, "Ye le le." We said, "Maybe not." Hi, my name is Siddharth Sharma. I'm your ND.
1: Welcome back. The US-Canada trade deal has collapsed at the final hour, with 50% US tariffs taking effect on certain Canadian goods. Canada is vowing to hit back with matching tariffs, putting auto, steel, aluminium supply chains in the crosshairs. Nearly $900 billion in annual trade at stake. This could have consequences for businesses, jobs, consumers on both sides of the border. Here's a special report.
6: Washington and Ottawa have failed to reach an agreement to avert new U.S. tariffs on Canadian goods. The duties set at 50% were originally due to kick in on Wednesday, but delayed them by 3 days, giving negotiators more time to reach a breakthrough. But that deadline has now passed. U.S. Trade Representative James Greer says Washington had offered tariff reductions in key sectors, including steel and aluminium. But Canada rejected the final terms. Carney says last-minute changes from Washington made the proposed deal unfair and economically unacceptable, and Canada is now promising a tough response. And the stakes are particularly high for Canada. US accounts for around 70% of Canadian exports. So this is far more than a diplomatic spat. A prolonged trade war could hit factories, jobs, and supply chains while raising the price of goods for Canadians. But American businesses could also feel the pain. Companies that rely on Canadian raw materials and components could face higher input costs as tariffs bite. Another flashpoint is alcohol. Canada removed U.S. wine and liquor from government-run stores. The trade numbers show what's at stake for Trump and Carney. U.S.-Canada trade fell 4.6% in 2025 to $872 billion. U.S. exports dropped 4.8%, while imports fell 7.2%. The U.S. trade deficit also narrowed 21% to $48.3 billion. Now, with tariffs escalating, this massive trade relationship faces fresh pressure. The 50% tariffs are now in effect on certain Canadian goods. For businesses and consumers, the next question is how long this standoff lasts and how much of the cost eventually shows up in prices as well as jobs. Bureau Report, NDTV, World.
1: Well, clearly consequences for both the countries as far as this deal is concerned. For that report and much more up on our website, ndtv.com. With that, it's a wrap on this edition. Thank you for watching NDTV.
7: He has tracked the pulse of power from Washington to Korea. Witnessed history being made in global capitals and conflict zones. Brought clarity to complex issues of national security and

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Aditya Raj Kaul, covering international affairs like no one else, only on NDTV Network. 3 decades of watching the world change. Of asking the questions that couldn't wait. Of telling the stories that couldn't be ignored. Of holding the line when it mattered most. Times change, our purpose doesn't. 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

A second changes everything. A minute moves a nation. An hour becomes history. For three decades, NDTV has been there. For the moments that were unstoppable, unmissable, unforgettable.

Very good morning. You're watching NDTV 24/7. I'm Divya Vada. We have a whole lot lined up for you, including the new team of Nitin Naveen that's met with Prime Minister Modi. We're going to get you details of that meeting, but first, the headlines. The BJP's new team, Nitin Naveen's team, has met with Prime Minister Modi at the party headquarters here in the national capital. The Prime Minister has spelled out the focus of the meeting, which is fresh ideas, strong organisation, a deeper connect when it comes to people, calling it a valuable interaction with party colleagues. BJP has formed a dedicated Gen Z outreach team under its newly appointed national president, Nitin Naveen, to establish a direct dialogue with young voters across the country. The team includes National General Secretary Smriti Irani, as well as Vinod Tavare, now the Gujarat Minister Harsh Sanghvi as well. A divide has emerged within the Congress over the legacy of the 1984 anti-Sikh riots convict and former MP Sajjan Kumar with former Punjab Chief Minister Charanjit Singh Channi, calling it a sin to talk about him. Meghalaya government has formed an SIT to investigate the August 19th violence and establish the sequence of events. This is during a students' union rally with reports of stone pelting at the Assam registered vehicles. Hemanta Biswa Sarma, the chief minister of Assam, has said that concerns and sentiments of the people of Assam were acknowledged during talks. DMK chief and former chief minister M.K. Stalin has admitted that internal organizational failures and an underestimation of digital outreach has led to the party's defeat in the state assembly elections. He also has taken full personal responsibility for the setback, announcing a major revamp of his party. Let's begin with the BJP's new team of Nitin Naveen that's met with Prime Minister Modi, and all this took place over the weekend at the party headquarters on Saturday, with women leaders taking the front row, as you can see in the photo ops. This was the first interaction between the team and the Prime Minister. He really spelled out basically the focus as far as the agenda is concerned of the BJP, and of course that was part of that meeting. Fresh ideas, stronger organization, a deeper connect with the people, calling it a valuable interaction with party colleagues. The BJP's roadmap is very clear: strengthening the organization ahead of polls, expanding grassroots, and basically reaching out to the youth of the country, widening its social reach and preparing the new team for the upcoming political challenges. The BJP's communication machinery is gearing up. Nitin Naveen is set to meet with Deepak Mahaske, the newly formed IT team. This is after Amit Malviya, focusing on messaging, policy issues and preparations for the elections coming up. Let's just now also talk about the BJP National President Nitin Naveen unveiling a new Gen Z outreach team, with Rahul Gandhi, on the other hand, continuing to organize Chhatron Ki Goonj across the country. BJP's team

0: team brings together Nitin Nabin, Harsh Sanghvi, as well as Smriti Irani, Vinod Tavre, and also OP Chaudhary. A mix of young leadership, organizational experience, and state level. This is, of course, reaching out to the Gen Z is basically on the agenda of the BJP. That's going beyond traditional rallies, taking the conversation also to campuses, government schools, social media, and emerging spaces like artificial intelligence and skilling. Then we have Rahul Gandhi, on the other hand, intensifying his youth outreach. This is the outreach through Chhatron Ki Goonj, placing women's identity, independence, aspirations really at the heart of his messaging. Let's just also talk about the Congress party. That political debate over Sachin Kumar has resurfaced with a rift within the Punjab Congress. That's now come out absolutely in the open. We have, of course, Channi condemning Sachin Kumar's legacy and rejecting any attempt to portray him positively. Channi says that the families affected by the violence that took place in 1984 continue to carry deep trauma even today. The statement by Channi came after Dipinder Singh Hooda referred to Sachin Kumar as a prominent figure in the Congress party. Hooda's remarks praising Kumar have drawn criticism from within the Congress, particularly from Channi.
1: ਸੱਜਣ ਕੁਮਾਰ ਸਿੱਖ ਕੌਮ ਦਾ ਕਾਤਲ ਹੈ, ਗੱਦਾਰ ਹੈ। ਇਹਨੇ ਸਾਜ਼ਿਸ਼ ਕੀਤੀ ਸਿੱਖਾਂ ਨੂੰ ਮਾਰਨ ਦੀ ਔਰ ਮਰਵਾਏ। ਇਹਨੂੰ ਦੋ ਵਾਰ ਉਮਰ ਕੈਦ ਸਜ਼ਾ ਹੋ ਚੁੱਕੀ। ਜਦ ਮੈਂ ਮੁੱਖ ਮੰਤਰੀ ਬਣਿਆ, ਮੈਂ ਉਦੋਂ ਮੰਗ ਕੀਤੀ ਸੀ ਮੈਨੂੰ ਸੰਭਾਲੋ ਇਹਨੂੰ, ਤਾਂ ਮੈਂ 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
2: 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For murder, 84 riots, for burning Sikhs alive, and you are calling him a role model? Aur Dipinder Hooda kahe ki jisne inka khoon piya hai, jinhone inki behnon ke maamon ke samne inka qatl kiya hai, genocide kara hai, hazaron ko maut ke ghaat utar diya gaya, jinhone ye kaam kara राजीव गांधी के इशारे पे, सज्जन कुमार, एचकेएल भगत, जगदीश टाइटलर, वो इनके रोल मॉडल हैं। सबसे पहले माफी मांगे।
0: Let's just get you breaking news coming out of Maharashtra. We talk about Mumbai, where a Ganesh idol has fallen during the arrival ceremony. This took place at about 10 o'clock at night in Mumbai, has resulted in the death of two people and injuring five others. The injured were rushed to a hospital and two succumbed to the injury. According to the police, one of the dead has been identified as Sanket Nevshe, president of the Ganpati. This was the celebrations that were taking place alongside Brigesh Hemant Joshi, all of 38. His life has been cut short when the Ganpati idol, which was as tall as 22 feet, that fell on them. The idol allegedly became unbalanced and fell on the procession. The idol was reportedly being transported from Lalbag in order to get it to Bhulveshwar. It broke into three pieces and was later placed in order for immersion. But this is a tragedy that's unfolded in Mumbai. Two people have died, five others have been injured after this 22 feet tall Ganpati idol that fell during its arrival procession. And this has taken place last night at about 10 o'clock. From what we are hearing is that there were seven people in all who were injured. Three were taken to the GT hospital, two to the JJ hospital, and one to the Reliance hospital. And that is where these people were taken. In fact, two people have even lost their lives in this tragedy, while five others remain injured. Switching tracks now, new videos have emerged showing the moments before the fatal incident. And this is in regard to, what has really taken place, a situation that turned very tragic for an entire family. We're talking about three members of a family when a son was trying to you know, well, claim he wanted to end his life. Why? Because he had bought an iPhone recently and he could not afford to pay the EMIs. Now, he had reached on top of this cliff. He wanted to, you know, take his life.

0: edge of the cliff, but the situation turned completely tragic. The father reached literally to the point where the son was trying to, you know, jump from, but both lost their balance and fell to their death. Let's just now get you more news coming in and switching tracks to Meghalaya. It was on the 19th of August when violence broke out in Shillong during a student's rally, with the reports of stone pelting and damaging of vehicles, including Assam registered vehicles. This is the latest update, and the government of Meghalaya has now formed an SIT, a special investigation team, in order to investigate the violence and establish what really happened here, the sequence of events. While we have Assam's chief minister raising concerns and sentiments of the people of Assam, that saying that, you know, those have been kept in mind, they've been acknowledged, and because you know, they had these talks in which all of this has been discussed. The Assam chief minister has also in fact given assurances as far as the safety and unhindered movement of people and vehicles from Assam is concerned.
1: There was some violence in the last 3 days in Shillong, which then had impact in the border areas. And Honorable Chief Minister Assam and myself, we had a talk, and we decided that we must work together to restore peace, and whatever steps need to be taken to find a resolution, we should explore all the options. And that is why two cabinet ministers, one from Assam and one from Meghalaya, have been assigned. So they are meeting now, and we are positive that we will find a way forward. People of Assam and Meghalaya have always worked together.
2: Since the meeting has held today, and the meeting is very fruitful and very positive, I request the tourism in next few days, don't worry, just come right before how you come.
3: But a lot of tour operators, hoteliers in Meghalaya have been complaining that they have lost business.
2: Obviously, for the last 2 days they made loss, but I'm very sure in next 2 days will be normal as before.
3: And how can you give confidence to...
2: Confidence will protect everything, don't worry.
3: So you're very confident about it?
2: Very confident.
3: So there you are, Meghalaya's Deputy Chief Minister, very confident that tourists will soon return to Meghalaya and Meghalaya will become peaceful once again.
0: Switching tracks now, India's new badminton power pair has made history. We're talking about Treza Jolly and Gayatri Gopichand, who have ended India's 15-year wait for a world championship medal in women's doubles. The two's campaign ended in the semi-finals against the world number one Chinese pair, but not before they had secured a historic bronze. What does a world championship medal mean for the two young shuttlers and their chief national coach? Well, NETV brings you this exclusive conversation.
4: What makes you the proudest at this moment, being the father or being the coach?
5: I think both. When I'm on court, of course, it's the coach in me. But I think outside of it, it's the father in me. But I think both of them, Treza and Gayatri, have done us proud. They've fought really well. And I'm happy with the medal. Of course, I would love to have seen them going to the finals and probably win it. But of course, I think they've done well. They've beaten top four players. They've got top 10 players. So I think it's overall, it's been a great performance from them.
4: You know, despite them having won the bronze, they have, as you mentioned, beaten some pretty big, opponents, beating the Chinese not once, but twice. Tell us a little bit about their psychology, the both of them together.
5: I think they play a different game, very different. And I think it's good to see them, because these conditions typically are not the best conditions for them in terms of the slow courts. But I think having played those kind of things and having a good attack from Treza and Gayatri being good at the net, and also having a good defense and a counter attack from there, I think they can go far. They're both young. And hopefully in years to come, we'll get more results.
4: This has been a big week for them. The Arjuna Awards coming and then the World Championships medal. Give us your prediction for the Asian Games, please.
5: Well, I think the Indian team is a strong team. Overall, whether it's the team championships, Lakshya, Ayush, Pranoy, Srikanth make it a strong team. Satvik Chirag there makes it a strong doubles. Women's side, I think Sindhu's played really well. Gayatri and Treza are there. And the young singles players, Unnati and Tanvi, they actually will be quite strong in that area. So I am quite happy with the team. I'm very optimistic.

0: optimistic about their performances, and I do believe that we'll have a good performance at the Asian Games.
1: 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With that, we're slipping into a very short break. Back with international news on the other side. Stay with us.
2: Across the country, he has tracked the pulse of power from Washington to Korea. Yeah. Witnessed history being made in global capitals and conflict zones, brought clarity to complex issues of national security and international affairs. Aditya Raj Kaul, covering international affairs like no one else, only on NDTV Network. 3 decades of watching the world change. Asking the questions that couldn't wait. Of telling the stories that couldn't be ignored. Of holding the line when it mattered most. Times change. Our purpose doesn't. 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

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A minute moves a nation. An hour becomes history for three decades. 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

0: levels of engagement. Ambitions crossing borders. Voices refusing to wait their turn. India is chasing gears. Faster. Bolder. More restless. It doesn't stop. Neither do we. NDTV. When it really matters. The front lines of Kargil. The fury of Operation Sindhu.
1: So many attacks.
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2: Welcome back. We have big news coming out of the United States, and it's the president there sharing an image again on his social media platform, Truth, labeling the Strait of Hormuz as the new U.S. territory. This after posting the same image just a few days back on the 18th and during the speech at the Police Academy in Long Island. As far as New York City is concerned, Trump has gone ahead and said, pretty soon I'll be declaring the Strait of Hormuz a territory of the United States. Trump there sharing that image, calling Hormuz the new U.S. territory, marking Hormuz as a new U.S. territory, saying that again on his social media platform, Truth. Pradeep, my colleague, joining us in order to get us details. Pradeep, this is not the first time that, you know, Donald Trump has claimed that Hormuz is the territory of the United States, something, of course, that's been refuted by Iran. Why is he, you know, what kind of pressure tactics are these where he's, you know, wanting to claim that the Strait of Hormuz is now belonging to the United States?
3: See, more than pressure tactics, what I'll say is that he's trying to interest our audience back home, because he's trying to convince them that, one, he's trying to justify his war against

0: Iran, and secondly, is trying to say that they are the one who are at a dominating position. And if you look at this message that has been put out on the social media, this message has got two parts. One is that is something that depicts the desire of Donald Trump that he wants state of Hormuz to be part of U.S. Territory. And then second, he said that very soon he will be declaring. That means right now, this is not totally under the control of United States of America. Still, it is Iran that's calling the shots there. That's one of the reasons. If you look at the maritime traffic movement from that side, it's far less than what it used to be before the war had started. So 90% fall had been there. So it's only few ships in the vessel that are moving with the help of the United States because they are escorting them. But still, there's a lot of fear that Iran will be targeting them. Iran will be firing missile, and there are also water mines that will damage those vessels and ships. That's one of the reasons that the traffic movement is less. So what actually he's trying to do, he's addressing his constituency back home, because there had been a lot of criticism. People had been saying, oh, you haven't achieved anything from this war, because earlier state of Hormuz was open, now the state of Hormuz is closed, and it is Iran that is calling the shots, and they are the one who are controlling state of Hormuz. So he is trying to convince them that yes, they are at the dominating position. State of Hormuz will soon be declared as the US territory. So there's a difference between the desire and the reality. So that is what one can see in this message that has been put out on the social media by Donald Trump, US President.
1: Right. Well, stay on with us, Pradeep. We have more breaking news coming out. In fact, it's Iran there warning the Gulf nations against joining the war as far as the United States is concerned. Iran there saying those who will be joining will be considered as an enemy. Not a drop of oil will be leaving the Persian Gulf. And Iran there to the Gulf nations saying will now be targeting your interests as well. Pradeep, back with us. Pradeep, you know, when we're talking about putting out that warning, particularly when it comes to places like the UAE, where we did see that even though, you know, the war was back on and that ceasefire was no longer in place, we did see that there was a bit of peace that we saw, particularly in the UAE. But all of that has changed given the fact that the UAE has said that they're not going to be holding any businesses, any financial transactions with Iran. And now Iran is saying that don't join hands with the US. In fact, you will be considered an enemy, and now we will again start to target your interests.
0: Let me put things in context. See, what really has happened that US has failed to achieve military objective as well as the diplomatic objective. So whatever weapon they had in their arsenal, they are using that so that they can just make Iran surrender before them and agree to their demands, that is denuclearization and opening of Strait of Hormuz. So far as Iran has not agreed to any of these things, that's one of the reasons that they thought that after they will block it, the best option for them is that they should go isolate Iran economically by making allies ensure that they are not going to have any kind of a financial transaction, and they are not allowing the Iran to sell their oil. They're not going to buy oil from Iran. That's because their economy is totally dependent on that. Now, Iran has come up with a very strong statement. They are saying that any of these allies who are going to support United States of America in this economic warfare, so they will be treated as enemy of Tehran, and Iran is going to hit out at them because they will ensure that not a single drop of oil can move out of Persian Gulf or from the Strait of Hormuz. So they are going to target any of those vessels and the ships trying to export oil. So that's what it's a very clear-cut and strong message. They say that they will not allow this thing to happen, because what the United States of America is trying to do, they are trying to squash their economy. They feel that this is the only way they can suffocate them economically, because that way they will be able to put pressure on Iran. But Iran, once again, is hitting out at those allies, saying that anybody who will become a partner in this regard with the United States of America will have to face consequences.
1: Right. Thank you so much, Pradeep, for breaking it down for us, unpacking as to what's happening between Iran and the United States. Moving on now to Hollywood news, and we have Meghan Markle, who could be returning to acting. She's reportedly in talks for a role in Guy Ritchie's Netflix series. We're talking about The Gentlemen. Talks are still preliminary, with the show yet to be renewed for a third season. But the reported comeback comes while Meghan and Harry are preparing to spend more time in the United Kingdom. Here are the final details.
2: Meghan Markle could be making her acting comeback. The Duchess of Sussex is reportedly in talks to join Guy Ritchie's The Gentlemen for a potential third season. But there's a catch. Season 3 has not yet been confirmed by Netflix. The series stars Theo James, with its second season premiering on September 3rd. There is also no word yet on what role Markle could play. Her casting could bring fresh attention and new viewers to the Netflix series. Markle and Prince Harry already have a first-look deal with Netflix, with projects in development. And the timing is notable. The couple recently announced plans to return to the UK for an extended stay. For now, Markle's comeback remains talks, not a done deal.
1: This is a time when, you know, Meghan and Harry are expected to be spending more time in the United Kingdom. She could be, in fact, returning to her acting career. We're going to keep getting you details of that royal couple. For now, slipping into a short break.
3: What seems settled for me is unfinished business. So I rewind, I pause, I reflect, I dig, until what's buried stands up to be counted. Breaking ground, not just headlines, the meaning behind them. This is Breaking Ground with me, Vedika Sood.
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8: With a clear target of transforming Gujarat into a global AI hub by 2030. This comprehensive roadmap brings together key areas such as research, data centers, semiconductors, startups, and skill development into an integrated AI ecosystem. The core objective is simple: to effectively deploy AI across governance, industries, and citizen services. That is why, in Gujarat today, AI is not just a policy on paper. It is becoming a visible transformation in people's everyday lives.
9: आने वाले समय में AI आपके सामने नई स्किल्स, नई एक्सपर्टाइज का पूरा संसार खोल देने वाली है। इसलिए भारत के युवाओं को अभी अवसर गंवाना नहीं है। और मैं नौजवानों आपको कहता हूँ, आइडिया आपका साथ मेरा।
8: The clearest expression of this vision can be seen at Gift City in Gandhinagar, built with an investment of around 30 crore rupees. The Gujarat AI Center of Excellence has emerged as a collaborative innovation platform for the government, industries and startups. Backed by global partners like NASSCOM, Microsoft and Google, the center is working towards developing over 100 AI pilot projects in the coming years and bringing more than 3,000 government and industrial institutions into the AI ecosystem. It is also giving fresh momentum to global collaboration and startup innovation. So far, over 500 national and international
10: across the country.
11: He has tracked the pulse of power from Washington to Korea. Witnessed history being made in global capitals and conflict zones. Brought clarity to complex issues of national security and international affairs. Aditya Raj Kaul, covering international affairs like no one else, only on NDTV Network. 3 decades of watching the world change. Of asking the questions that couldn't wait. Of telling the stories that couldn't be ignored. Of holding the line when it mattered most. Times change. Our purpose doesn't. NDTV 24/7 is now NDTV. When it really matters.

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0: 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Voices refusing to wait their turn. India is chasing gears. Faster. Bolder. More restless. It doesn't stop. Neither do we. NDTV, when it really matters. The front lines of Kargil. The fury of Operation Sindhu.
1: So many attacks.
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5: What seems settled for me is unfinished business. 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
6: Good morning, you're watching NDTV 24/7. I'm Divya Vada. We have a whole lot lined up for you, including the new team of Nitin Naveen that's met with Prime Minister Modi. We're going to get you details of that meeting, but first, the headlines. The BJP's new team, Nitin Naveen's team, has met with Prime Minister Modi at the party headquarters here in the national capital. The Prime Minister has spelled out the focus of the meeting, which is fresh ideas, strong organisation, a deeper connect when it comes to people, calling it a valuable interaction with party colleagues. BJP has formed a dedicated Gen Z outreach team under its newly appointed national president, Nitin Naveen, to establish a direct dialogue with young voters across the country. The team includes National General Secretary Smriti Irani as well as Vinod Tavare, now the Gujarat Minister Harsh Sanghvi as well. A divide has emerged within the Congress over the legacy of the 1984 anti-Sikh riots convict and former MP Sajjan Kumar with former Punjab Chief Minister Charanjit Singh Channi, calling it a sin to talk about him. Meghalaya government has formed an SIT to investigate the August 19th violence and establish the sequence of events. This is during a students' union rally with reports of stone pelting at the Assam registered vehicles. Hemanta Biswa Sarma, the chief minister of Assam, has said that concerns and sentiments of the people of Assam were acknowledged during talks. DMK chief and former chief minister M.K. Stalin has admitted that internal organizational failures and an underestimation of digital outreach has led to the party's defeat in the state assembly elections. He also has taken full personal responsibility for the setback, announcing a major revamp of his party. Let's begin with the BJP's new team of Nitin Naveen that's met with Prime Minister Modi, and all this took place over the weekend at the party headquarters on Saturday, with women leaders taking the front row, as you can see in the photo ops. This was the first interaction between the team and the Prime Minister. He really spelled out basically the focus as far as the agenda is concerned of the BJP, and of course that was part of that meeting. Fresh ideas, stronger organization, a deeper connect with the people, calling it a valuable interaction with party colleagues. The BJP's roadmap is very clear: strengthening the organization ahead of polls, expanding grassroots, and basically reaching out to the youth of the country, widening its social reach and preparing the new team for the upcoming political challenges. The BJP's communication machinery is gearing up. Nitin Naveen

0: is set to meet with Deepak Mahaske, the newly formed IT team. This is after Amit Malviya focusing on messaging, policy issues and preparations for the elections coming up. Let's just now also talk about the BJP National President Nitin Naveen unveiling a new Gen Z outreach team, with Rahul Gandhi on the other hand continuing to organize Chhatro Ki Goonj across the country. BJP's team brings together Nitin Naveen, Harsh Sanghvi, as well as Smriti Irani, Vinod Tavre and also OP Chaudhary. A mix of young leadership, organizational experience and state level. This is of course, reaching out to the Gen Z is basically on the agenda of the BJP. That's going beyond traditional rallies, taking the conversation also to campuses, government schools, social media and emerging spaces like artificial intelligence and skilling. Then we have Rahul Gandhi on the other hand intensifying his youth outreach. This is the outreach through Chhatro Ki Goonj, placing women's identity, independence, aspirations really at the heart of his messaging. Let's just also talk about the Congress party. That political debate over Sachin Kumar has resurfaced with a rift within the Punjab Congress that's now come out absolutely in the open. We have, of course, Channi condemning Sachin Kumar's legacy and rejecting any attempt to portray him positively. Channi says that the families affected by the violence that took place in 1984 continue to carry deep trauma even today. The statement by Channi came after Dipinder Singh Hooda referred to Sachin Kumar as a prominent figure in the Congress party. Hooda's remarks praising Kumar have drawn criticism from within the Congress, particularly from Channi.
1: Sajjan Kumar Sikh kaum da qatil hai, gaddar hai, inne saazish kiti sikhan nu maran di ar marwaye, inu do baar umar qaid saza ho chuki. 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
0: Let's just get you breaking news coming out of Maharashtra. We talk about Mumbai, where a Ganesh idol has fallen during the arrival ceremony. This took place at about 10 o'clock at night in Mumbai, has resulted in the death of two people and injuring five others. The injured were rushed to a hospital and two succumbed to the injury. According to the police, one of the dead has been identified as Sanket Nevshe, president of the Ganpati. This was the celebrations that were taking place alongside Brigesh Hemant Joshi, all of 38. His life has been cut short when the Ganpati idol, which was as tall as 22 feet, that fell on them. The idol allegedly became unbalanced and fell on the procession. The idol was reportedly being transported from Lalbagh in order to get it to Bhulveshwar. It broke into three pieces and was later placed in order for immersion. But this is a tragedy that's unfolded in Mumbai. Two people have died, five others have been injured after this 22 feet tall Ganpati idol that fell during its arrival procession, and this has taken place last night at about 10 o'clock. From what we're hearing is that there were seven people in all who were injured. Three were taken to the GT hospital, two to the JJ hospital and one to the Reliance hospital, and that is where these people were taken. In fact, two people have even lost their lives in this tragedy while five others remain injured. Switching tracks now, new videos have emerged showing the moments before the

0: fatal incident, and this is in regard to what has really taken place, a situation that turned very tragic for an entire family. We're talking about three members of a family when a son was trying to he wanted to end his life. Why? Because he had bought an iPhone recently and he could not afford to pay the EMIs. Now, he had reached on top of this cliff. He wanted to, take his life, but the father was trying to stop him. So was the mother. In the process, the father ended up losing his life alongside the son. And seeing all of that, the mother also jumped to her death. So this is a situation that turned completely tragic, with the father and son both falling to their death, which was later followed by the mother jumping off the cliff. Now, old videos of the mother and son have surfaced, offering a glimpse into their bond. In one video, the son is seen worshipping his mother. The new footage shows the mother's desperate attempt to save her son's life, while old videos have captured the bond they once shared. So what we have for you at the moment are new videos that have now surfaced. The mother can be seen pleading with her 18-year-old son as he stands, literally at the edge of the cliff, but the situation turned completely tragic. The father reached literally to the point where the son was trying to, jump from, but both lost their balance and fell to their death. Let's just now get you more news coming in, and switching tracks to Meghalaya. It was on the 19th of August when violence broke out in Shillong during a students' rally, with the reports of stone pelting and damaging of vehicles, including Assam registered vehicles. This is the latest update, and the government of Meghalaya has now formed an SIT, a special investigation team, in order to investigate the violence and establish what really happened here, the sequence of events. While we have Assam's chief minister raising concerns and sentiments of the people of Assam, that saying that, those have been kept in mind, they've been acknowledged, and because they had these talks in which all of this has been discussed. The Assam chief minister has also in fact given assurances as far as the safety and unhindered movement of people and vehicles from Assam is concerned.
1: Was some violence in the last 3 days in Shillong, which then had impact in the border areas. Honorable Chief Minister Assam and myself, we had a talk and we decided that we must work together to restore peace, and whatever steps need to be taken to find a resolution, we should explore all the options. And that is why two cabinet ministers, one from Assam and one from Meghalaya, have been assigned. So they are meeting now, and we are positive that we will find a way forward. People of Assam and Meghalaya have always worked together.
2: Since the meeting has held today, and the meeting is very fruitful and very positive, I request the tourism in next few days, don't worry, just come right before how you come.
3: But a lot of tour operators, hoteliers in Meghalaya have been complaining that they have lost business.
2: Obviously, for the last 2 days they made loss, but I'm very sure in next 2 days will be normal as before.
3: And how can you give confidence to
2: confident people? We'll protect everything, don't worry.
3: So you're very confident about
2: it? Very confident.
3: So there you are, Meghalaya's Deputy Chief Minister, very confident that tourists will soon return to Meghalaya and Meghalaya will become peaceful once again.
0: Switching tracks now, India's new badminton power pair has made history. We're talking about Treza Jolly and Gayatri Gopichand, who have ended India's 15-year wait for a world championship medal in women's doubles. The two as campaign ended in the semi-finals against the world number one Chinese pair, but not before they had secured a historic bronze. What does a world championship medal mean for the two young shuttlers and their chief national coach? Well, NETV brings you this exclusive conversation.
4: What makes you the proudest at this moment, being the father or being the coach?
5: I think both. When I'm on court, of course, it's the coach in me. But I think outside of it, it's the father in me. But I think both of them, Treza and Gayatri, have done us proud. They've fought really well. And I'm happy with the medal, into the finals and probably win it. But of course, I think they've done well. They've beaten top four players. They've got top 10 players. So I think it's overall, it's been a great performance from them.
4: You know, despite them having won the bronze, they have, as you mentioned, beaten some pretty big, opponents, beating the Chinese not once, but twice. Tell us a little bit about their psychology, the both of them together.
5: I think they play a different game, very different. And I think it's good to see them because these conditions typically are not the best conditions for them in terms of the slow courts. But I think having played those kind of things and having a good attack from Teresa and Gayatri being good at the net, and also having a good defense and a counter attack from there, I think they can go go far. They're both young, and hopefully in years to come, we'll get more results.
4: This has been a big week for them. The Arjuna Awards coming and then the World Championships medal. Give us your prediction for the Asian Games, please.
5: Well, I think the Indian team is a strong team overall, whether it's the team championships, Lakshya, Ayush, Pranoy, Srikanth make it a strong team. Sattvic Chirag there makes it a strong doubles. Women's side, I think Sindhu's played really well. Gayatri and Teresa are there, and the young singles players, Unnati and Tanvi, they actually will be quite strong in that area. So I am quite happy with the team. I'm very optimistic about their performances, and I do believe that we'll have a good performance at the Asian Games.
0: An exclusive interview to NDTV's Rika Roy. With that, we're slipping into a very short break. Back with international news on the other side. Stay with us.
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a second changes everything. A minute moves a nation. An hour becomes history for three days.

0: decades. NDTV has been there for the moments that were unstoppable, unmissable.
1: 1% fall had been there, so it's only few ships in the vessel that are moving with the help of the United States because they are escorting them. But still, there's a lot of fear that Iran will be targeting them, Iran will be firing missiles, and there are also water mines that will damage those vessels and ships. That's one of the reasons that the traffic movement is less. So what actually he's trying to do, he's addressing his constituency back home, because there had been a lot of criticism. People had been saying, oh, you haven't achieved anything from this war, because earlier Strait of Hormuz was open, now the Strait of Hormuz is closed, and it is Iran that is calling the shots, and they are the one who are controlling Strait of Hormuz. So he is trying to convince them that yes, they are at the dominating position. Strait of Hormuz will soon will be declared as the US territory. So there is a difference between the desire and the reality. So that is what one can see in this message that has been put out on the social media by Donald Trump, US President.
2: Right. Stay on with us, Pradeep. We have more breaking news coming out. In fact, it's Iran there warning the Gulf nations against joining the war as far as the United States is concerned. Iran there saying those who will be joining will be considered as an enemy. Not a drop of oil will be leaving the Persian Gulf. And Iran there to the Gulf nations saying will now be targeting your interests as well. Pradeep, back with us. Pradeep, you know, when we're talking about putting out that warning, particularly when it comes to places like the UAE, where we did see that even though, you know, the war was back on and that ceasefire was no longer in place, we did see that there was a bit of peace that we saw, particularly in the UAE. But all of that has changed given the fact that the UAE has said that they're not going to be holding any businesses, any financial transactions with Iran. And now Iran is saying that don't join hands with the US. In fact, you will be considered an enemy, and now we will again start to target your interests.
1: Let me put things in context. See, what really has happened that US has failed to achieve military objective as well as the diplomatic objective. So whatever weapon they had in their arsenal, they are using that so that they can just make Iran surrender before them and agree to their demands, that is denuclearization and opening of Strait of Hormuz. So far as Iran has not agreed to any of these things, that's one of the reasons that they thought that after they will block it, the best option for them is that they should go isolate Iran economically by making allies ensure that they are not going to have any kind of a financial transaction, and they are not allowing the Iran to sell their oil. They're not going to buy oil from Iran. That's because their economy is totally dependent on that. Now Iran has come up with a very strong statement. They are saying that any of these allies who are going to support United States of America in this economic warfare, so they will be treated as enemy of Tehran, and Iran is going to hit out at them because they will ensure that not a single drop of oil can move out of Persian Gulf or from the Strait of Hormuz. So they are going to target any of those vessels and the ships trying to export oil. So that's what is a very clear-cut and strong message. They say that they will not allow this thing to happen, because what the United States of America is trying to do, they are trying to squash their economy. They feel that this is the only way they can suffocate them economically, because that way they will be able to put pressure on Iran. But Iran, once again, is hitting out at those allies, saying that anybody who will become a partner in this regard with the United States of America will have to face consequences.
2: Right. Thank you so much, Pradeep, for breaking it down for us, unpacking as to what's happening between Iran and the United States. Moving on now to Hollywood news, and we have Meghan Markle, who could be returning to acting. She's reportedly in talks for a role in Guy Ritchie's Netflix series. We're talking about The Gentlemen. Talks are still preliminary, with the show yet to be renewed for a third season. But the reported comeback comes while Meghan and Harry are preparing to spend more time in the United Kingdom. Here are the final details.
3: Meghan Markle could be making her acting comeback. The Duchess of Sussex is reportedly in talks to join Guy Ritchie's The Gentlemen for a potential third season. But there's a catch. Season 3 has not yet been confirmed by Netflix. The series stars Theo James, with its second season premiering on September 3rd. There is also no word yet on what role Markle could play. Her casting could bring fresh attention and new viewers to the Netflix series. Markle and Prince Harry already have a first-look deal with Netflix, with projects in development. And the timing is notable. The couple recently announced plans to return to the UK for an extended stay. For now, Markle's comeback remains talks, not a done deal.
2: Great job. this as a time when, you know, Meghan and Harry are expected to be spending more time in the United Kingdom. She could be in

0: fact returning to her acting career. We're going to keep getting you details of that royal couple. For now, slipping into a short break.
1: Across the country, he has tracked the pulse of power from Washington to Korea. Witnessed history being made in global capitals and conflict zones. Brought clarity to complex issues of national security and international affairs. Aditya Raj Kaul, covering international affairs like no one else. 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Of asking the questions that couldn't wait. Of telling the stories that couldn't be ignored. Of holding the line when it mattered most. Times change, our purpose doesn't. NDTV 24/7 is now NDTV, when it really matters.

second changes everything. A minute moves a nation. An hour becomes history. For three decades, NDTV has been there for the moments that were unstoppable, unmissable, unforgettable. Today, the moment is ours. NDTV 24/7 is now NDTV when it really matters.

0: levels of engagement. Ambitions crossing borders. 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India is chasing gears. Faster. Bolder. More restless. It doesn't stop. Neither do we. NDTV, when it really matters. The front lines of Kargil. The fury of Operation Sindhu.
1: So many attacks.
0: The chaos and cries of disaster zones. 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
1: It's incredible.
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0: he has tracked the pulse of power from Washington to Korea. Witnessed history being made in global capitals and conflict zones. Brought clarity to complex issues of national security and international affairs. Aditya Raj Kaul, covering international affairs like no one else, only on NDTV Network. 3 decades of watching the world change. Asking the questions that couldn't wait. Of telling the stories that couldn't be ignored. Of holding the line when it mattered most. Times change, our purpose doesn't. 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

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A minute moves a nation. An hour becomes history for three decades. 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

0: levels of engagement. Ambitions crossing borders. Voices refusing to wait their turn. India is chasing gears. Faster. Bolder. More restless. It doesn't stop. Neither do we. NDTV. When it really matters.
1: Good morning, you're watching NDTV 24/7. I'm Divya Vadva. We have a whole lot lined up for you, including tragic news coming of a pleading and a begging mother after those pleas fell on deaf ears. This is her suicidal son who was trying to fall off a cliff. She jumped right after him and her husband. Three people of one family have died over an iPhone. We're going to get you details. First, the headlines. Nitin Naveen's new team meets with Prime Minister Modi at the party headquarters, and Prime Minister Modi spells out the focus of the meeting, which is fresh ideas, strong organisation, a deeper connect with people, calling it a valuable interaction with party colleagues. The BJP has formed a dedicated Gen Z outreach team under its newly appointed national president in order to establish a direct dialogue with the youngsters across the country. The team includes National General Secretary Smriti Irani and Vinod Tavre alongside Gujarat Minister Harish Sanghvi. A divide has emerged within the Congress party over the legacy of the 1984 anti-Sikh riots. Convict and former MP Sachin Kumar, with the former Punjab Chief Minister Charanjit Singh Channi calling it a sin to talk about him. Meghalaya's government has formed an SIT in order to investigate the violence that took place on the 19th of August in order to establish a sequence of events during this student rally, with reports of stone pelting at a vehicle which was registered from Assam. Hemanta Biswa Sarma says the concerns and sentiments of the people of Assam have been acknowledged during talks. Former Chief Minister of Tamil Nadu, M.K. Stalin, admits that internal organisational failures and an underestimation of digital outreach has led to the defeat of the party in the elections that have been concluded recently. He took full responsibility for the setback and announces a major re-all, and this is an overhaul and revamp as far as his party is concerned. And Prime Minister Modi met with the BJP's new team, Nitin Naveen, and this took place at the party headquarters, with women leaders taking the front row in the photo op. This was the first interaction between the team and the Prime Minister. Well, he went ahead.

0: Ed and spelt out the focus of the meeting, which included fresh ideas, stronger organization, and basically deeper connection with the people, calling it a valuable interaction with his colleagues. The BJP's roadmap is very clear. We're talking about strengthening the organization ahead of elections coming up, expanding grassroots and also the outreach when it comes to the youth of the country, widening its social reach, basically preparing the new team for the upcoming challenges. As far as the team is concerned, the BJP's communication machinery is gearing up. With Nitin Apin said to be meeting with Deepak Mahaske, the newly formed IT team. Do remember he's taken charge after Amit Malviya, who'd been in the helms for about 11 years. Basic focus is here of messaging, of policy issues and preparations when it comes to elections coming up in various states. Let's just also talk about that very important meeting that's happened, and that's led to, you know, the BJP National President Nitin Abin unveiling a new Gen Z outreach. This is a team which has been formed by Nitin Abin, while Rahul Gandhi on the other side is continuing to organize Chhatro Ki Goonj across the country. We're talking about Nitin Abin bringing together Harsh Sanghvi as well as Smriti Rani, Vinod Tavre, OP Chaudhary. This is a mix of young leadership and organizational experience and state level. You know, we're talking about the heft there, but the BJP's Gen Z outreach is going beyond the traditional rallies, taking the conversation to campuses, going to government schools, social media and emerging spaces like artificial intelligence and skilling. Then we have Rahul Gandhi on the other side, intensifying his outreach when it comes to the youth through Chhatro Ki Goonj, placing women's identity, independence and aspirations at the heart of his messaging. And then we also have the Congress party and the cracks that have emerged within the political debate. This is over Sajjan Kumar that has resurfaced with a rift within the Congress in Punjab. That has now really come out in the open with, of course, the former chief minister there condemning Sajjan Kumar's legacy and rejecting any attempt to portray him positively. What is really being said here is that the families affected by the violence that took place back in 1984 has, you know, led to trauma that is, you know, evident even still. The statement that has taken place, this has really come about after the Vipinder Singh Hooda referred to Sajjan Kumar as a prominent figure in the Congress party. Those remarks praising Kumar have drawn criticism from within the Congress.
1: Sajjan Kumar Sikh kaum da qatil hai, gaddar hai, inne saazish kiti sikhan nu maran di ar marwaye, inu do baar umar qaid saza ho chuki, jad main mukhyamantri baniya. ਮੈਂ ਉਦੋਂ ਮੰਗ ਕੀਤੀ ਸੀ ਮੈਨੂੰ 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
0: Now, after a bruising poll defeat that has been suffered by the DMK, now they finally set the reset button. We have Stalin chairing a very crucial executive meet, pushing organizational overhauling and a renewed focus when it comes to women and youth in order to regain their lost support. The former chief minister of Tamil Nadu, M.K. Stalin, is owning the blame, admitting that the party functionaries contributed to the defeat. He says the DMK must openly acknowledge its mistakes because individual lapses ultimately hurt the entire party. The message from the DMK's top brass is basically owning their mistakes, tightening the organization and reconnecting with voters. Stalin has also underlined that the need to win back the crucial vote when it comes to women and the young, the youth of Tamil Nadu. The overall could reshape DMK's ground machinery, with several senior functionaries facing an exit.

0: The larger political message is equally clear. Make room for younger, wider and more responsive as an organization as far as the DMK is concerned.
1: இப்படி தோத்ததுக்கு பல

0: hospital. Different hospitals is where the injured were taken. There are two people who have succumbed to their injuries. This is something that happened at 10 o'clock yesterday on a Saturday in Mumbai. In order to know details as to what really happened here, Sujata, my colleague, joining us. Sujata, very good morning to you. Very tragic news coming out of Mumbai. And this is in regard to the Ganesh Chaturthi. You know, we're talking about a Ganesh idol that has, in fact, fallen, broken into pieces. That's led to the death of two people, and five others continue to fight for their lives.
1: Well, yes, Divya, good morning. A very unfortunate incident that took place last night where a huge Ganesh idol, 22 feet long, it was taken during its arrival ceremony to its mandap, but that is when it fell, and that huge idol, it fell onto several people. There were several who were rushed to the hospital. Unfortunately, two people lost their life, whereas five others are badly injured after the idol had fallen onto them. Currently, a treatment is underway, and also that we know that in Mumbai, if you see on the streets, there are several of these main roads that are occupied with the huge idols that are actually manufactured, and they are made up throughout other parts of Maharashtra, and then they are brought with choirs and jingles being sung by the devotees. And we saw that happening last night as well. The area in which this has happened, let me tell you, it is one of the most prominent and one such area where there are several of these huge Ganpati idols that are usually placed. It is the Kherwadi area. And we see that lakhs of devotees you'll see here each day during the Ganpati festivity. And because of this incident, of course, lots of people they were injured, and then people are unhappy too. But of course, such incident, these incidents definitely put up the need, and for people to understand all of the precautions that needs to be practiced, especially when such huge idols are being taken either for their procession or for their sthapana. So this is going to be a lesson for Mumbaikers to understand. But unfortunately, two people are dead and several others were injured who are currently being treated at the hospital. Back to you.
0: Right, Sujata, stay on with us. We have more breaking news coming out of Maharashtra. We're talking about Kalyan in Maharashtra, where a pet dog has attacked a child in Kalyan. This is a dog who has attacked a two-year-old, and the two-year-old has in fact been attacked. She is now critical. She is battling for her life, and locals are demanding strict regulations when it comes to pets. Sujata, my colleague, joining us in order to get us details. Sujata, this is believed to be a pet dog. What was it, a pet dog within the society? Somebody else's dog that's attacked this two-year-old. Was this two-year-old unaccompanied at the time? Because from what we're seeing, you know, we can see visuals playing out. Very, very tragic, given the fact that this dog has attacked this little baby who's now fighting for her life.
1: Well, absolutely. And here it definitely arises, the demand arises that of the pet owner needs to take onus of the response and the responsibility of their own pet dog. Here in this case, like the usual cases that usually come up from such high-rise societies and urban areas, is where the pet dogs in that case are left alone, and that is when they attack onto small kids or children. And the same incident happened here in Kalyan, where a dog attacked, and again its horror was seen in Maharashtra, where a two-year-old was brutally attacked by this dog. Now the owner of this pet dog is trying to take control over its German Shepherd, but that cannot seem to happen, and that is when the child was injured. She was rushed to the hospital, but currently she's fighting for her life. It was earlier during Bombay High Court as well as the Apex Court orders too, where it was said that be it the stray dogs or the pet dogs, they need to be caged as if they are dangerous for residents, and that is what we see happening. There have been such cases where the other society members too have protested when it comes to the dog attack, and it's dangerous and it's crisis that can be seen. But again, here in Maharashtra, in Kalyan, we see a two-year-old, not only in Kalyan, but also in other parts of Maharashtra as well, where this time in Bid, we saw a girl being attacked, and all of the locals as well as the residents of that area are demanding strict action to be taken against the pet owner for not taking care and responsibility of his pet and letting him roam freely, and that is when the dog it attacked the child. So again, a serious case, and we know that this is not new. There have been several such incidents, but what does the authorities do about this is also going to be important to watch out for.
0: Back to right, two incidents coming to light from Maharashtra. Sujata, getting us all the details, unpacking what has really happened here. There have been two attacks. One was a pet dog, the other was a street dog attacking children in Maharashtra. First in Bid, followed by Kalyan. We are going to keep following that story and getting you the latest update. Thank you so much, Sujata, for joining us.

0: Moving on now, new videos have emerged of the tragic incident that has taken place. This is of a begging and pleading mother trying to stop her son from taking his own life. He was on the edge of this cliff. He was wanting to jump off. Why? Because he had taken an iPhone and he couldn't pay the installments. The mother was trying to salvage the situation, trying to get him to step back, and which is when the father stepped in. Both the father and the son lost their balance and fell to their death. Seeing that, the mother also jumped off the cliff. We have new videos showing where the mother is begging and pleading with her son in order not to, you know, jump from that cliff. There also are old videos that have emerged of how, you know, that is really bringing in that glimpse of the bond that the two shared. In one video, the son is seen worshipping his mother. The new footage shows the mother's desperate attempt to save her son, while the old video captures the bond they once shared.
1: पिताजी वो बेटे को बचाने को गए, लेकिन वो भी उनके साथ में नीचे गिर गए. वैसे ये इसके माँ को लग गया है कि बेटा और पिताजी गुजर गए हैं, तो इसलिए उसने ही तुरंत उड़ी मार के आत्महत्या कर दी. इसमें कोशिश में 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
0: Teenage son jumps to his death alongside the father, who lost his balance and fell as well. 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With that, we're slipping into a short break. Back with a whole lot more. Stay with us.
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3: He has tracked the pulse of power from Washington to Korea. 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
1: Meetha ya namkeen, chahe jaise khao, 100% suji se bani, aur pure vermicelli, swadisht. Sehatmand, har roz.
3: 3 decades of watching the world change. Of asking the questions that couldn't wait. Of telling the stories.
4: Welcome back. Let's get you some international news now. And Iran's economy is buckling under the weight of war, sanctions and a tightening blockade. Nearly 6 months into the conflict with the United States and Israel, prices are soaring. Jobs are disappearing and basic necessities are becoming increasingly unaffordable. For millions of Iranians, the economic fallout of the war is now hitting home. Take a look at these details.
5: Iranians are searching for cheaper alternatives as the cost of basic food continues to climb. Rice is now around 60% more expensive than before the war. While beef prices have surged by nearly 150%, for several families, even basic groceries, medicines, and essentials are becoming harder to afford.
6: خیلی گرون شده دارو نسبت به قبل از جنگ. ببینید هر چیزی که بخوای حساب بکنی، چه اقلام فراکی، چه اقلام دارویی، چه اقلام شوینده ها، تمام چیزایی که در دسترس مردم باشه خیلی گرون شده. گرون شدنش هم اصلا بعضی وقتا هفتگی میشه.
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5: Iran's economy is being squeezed by sanctions and a naval blockade that has made oil exports increasingly difficult. Even heavily subsidized gasoline may soon become more expensive as Iran's fuel supplies tighten. Unemployment is rising, while those who still have jobs are working longer hours for money worth far less than it was a year ago. The International Monetary Fund expects Iran's inflation to approach 70% by end of the year, with the economy shrinking by more than 5%. Officially, Iran's unemployment rate stands at 9.1%. Iran says they want negotiations to end the war and protect people's livelihoods, and asserts that they are doing everything possible to curtail the situation.
8: البته گرانی یه چیز واقعیه. راه ما رو بستن، ارزون می آوردیم، با مسیر راحتی می آوردیم، حالا باید بچرخیم و از راه های مختلف بیاریم داخل مملکت. به این راحتی نمیشه اینا رو آورد. مهمترین بحثی که ما در رابطه با جنگ و یا نه جنگ نه صلح و یا این اوضاعی که وجود داره من به عنوان مدیر ازش نگرانم.
5: Donald Trump has threatened with the most crushing economic operation ever imposed on a country. Washington has also warned of secondary sanctions against countries and companies that continue trading with Tehran. The pressure is already spreading across the region, with the United Arab Emirates announcing a suspension of trade with Iran. Bureau report, NDTV World.
4: And with that, it's a wrap on this bulletin. News and updates will continue on the other side. Stay with us.
9: रंग रंग रंग रंग रंग रंग रंग रंग रंग रंग रंग रंग रंग रंग रंग रंग रंग रंग रंग रंग रंग रंग रंग रंग रंग रंग रंग रंग रंग रंग रंग रंग रंग रंग रंग रंग रंग रंग रंग रंग रंग रंग रंग रंग रंग रंग रंग रंग रंग 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
0: No matter what your day throws at you, stay in the spa state of mind with the Kohler Spa at home.
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A second changes everything. 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

0: 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India is chasing gears. 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Neither do we. NDTV, when it really matters. The front lines of Kargil. The fury of Operation Sindhu.
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6: What seems settled for me is unfinished business.
7: Rises in South Asia as India, Japan and Israel form a high-tech alliance to counter the new Mecca Pact. India sparks a global brain gain, new digital bridge that will empower youth diaspora to shape the future of a new India. We detail how exactly is the unstoppable India model permanently taming global tech giants and what exactly is it that Starlink has now done to ensure it enters the Indian market. And Mahatma Gandhi manuscript sets a world record, a historic Gandhi collection that stays in India with a whopping 16 crore rupees purchase value.

Imagine a map being rewritten in real time while a 70-year-old deception unravels on global television. The ultimate South Asian geopolitical illusion that has finally cracked. An extraordinary chain reaction that has triggered an absolute meltdown in Rawalpindi. Instead of just issuing a diplomatic handout from afar, Ambassador Sergio Kaur traveled directly to the heart of the region, standing on the banks of Dal Lake in Srinagar,

0: to deliver this historic message. By assessing the ground reality firsthand, Sergio Gore, in fact, he signaled absolute global confidence in Kashmir's complete integration with India, its economic revival, and its safety.
1: Everybody here knows I'm the U.S. ambassador to India, and this is an important part of India, and so I'm here visiting for the first time. It is an incredibly beautiful place, and so I'm thrilled to be here, thrilled to see this place. We just had a very good meeting. And we have some follow-ups that we hope to take back to Washington, back to Delhi. But a very warm, a very cordial, and we look forward to building this relationship forward. Last thing I'll share with you is the United States puts out travel warnings. And every so often we reevaluate those travel warnings. I cannot make any big announcements here today, but it is something we're going to look at. New Delhi, the chief minister here, the government here, we believe have made some incredible steps to keeping this area safer.
0: This unprecedented trip really shatters Pakistan's long-standing narrative that it has been perpetuating as far as Kashmir is concerned. And that's the most important part. Every inch of Jammu Kashmir belongs to India, irrespective of what Pakistan says, and frankly, irrespective of what Sergio Gore says or doesn't choose to say. But for major diplomatic shifts in Washington, what you are now seeing, heavy bulldozers rolling through the diplomatic enclaves of New Delhi. The old rules of the entire Kashmir issue are dead. And that's very bad news for Pakistan, because its international lobbying has failed. Its diplomatic shield has been dismantled. And Pakistan's current strategy has hit a wall. But this is just the final chapter. To understand the collapse that has happened, one needs to go back in time. One needs to understand the failed historical tricks. It began at birth in 1947, Operation Gulmarg. Pakistan disguised its regular military officers, weaponized the tribal militias, launched invasion under the guise of an indigenous uprising. That lawless grab backfired, led Kashmir's ruler to seal the state's legal integration with India. 18 years later, they tried again, failed again. Operation Gibraltar. Islamabad secretly sent 30,000 disguised soldiers across the ceasefire line to spark what it wanted to do, a civilian revolt. Again, it backfired as patriotic Kashmiri locals captured those invaders and handed them to the Indian military. After these losses, ISI pivoted to something else, a dirty, low-cost war of 1,000 cuts, built a state-sponsored assembly line of terrorists while brandishing nuclear weapons. And for decades, they hid behind a nuclear bluff, assuming that India would never risk conventional retaliation as being the more responsible country. When global financial watchdogs threatened to bankrupt them for financing terror, Pakistan simply changed their public facade. They laundered old jihadist groups into new fronts, the Resistance Front, to fool international regulators, allowing them to maintain plausible deniability and covertly directing targeted cowardly hits on innocent tourists and migrant workers. All those past tricks have now been completely neutralized. India's modern military strategy has shattered Pakistan's nuclear immunity shield, proving that New Delhi will launch deep conventional precision strikes deep inside Pakistan's territory, even when it's harboring those terrorist factories. Stripped of its atomic bluff, trapped in a severe economic bankruptcy, facing violent civilian uprisings in Pakistan-occupied Kashmir, Rawalpindi has now run out of moves, and the 70-year gamble has now run out of tricks, leaving the army headquarters in Rawalpindi with nowhere left to turn. The multi-front proxy machine has hit a dead end as the old geopolitical playbook has completely crumbled. And the icing on the cake and the finality of that is Sergio Gore's presence in Srinagar and Leh. And as all of this unfolds, Pakistan's former prime minister lodged in the country's most stringent jail for cases related to financial impropriety. Imran Khan is back in jail after a brief hospital visit. And to talk more on this, Hamid Mir joins me to really decode how things are unfolding right now. Hamid Mir is a prominent journalist and author joining me live from Pakistan. Hamid ji, let me start first by asking you, how come Imran Khan is back in jail? Because when it seemed that when he got out, his health condition was fairly serious. How exactly did he get cured so fast and be back in jail?
2: According to my understanding and my information, whatever happened last night between 12 o'clock and 5 o'clock in the morning, so whatever happened in these 5 hours is the violation of the Supreme Court of Pakistan's orders, because Supreme Court of Pakistan clearly ordered that Imran Khan should be shifted to the Shifa Hospital in Islamabad. And in that order, it was clearly written that when a medical board will be established to examine the health of Imran Khan, one of his personal doctors, Faisal Sultan, must be included in the medical board. So the government of Pakistan not only violated the Supreme Court orders, they also violated the Article 190 of the Constitution of Pakistan, which says that executive must implement the orders of the Supreme Court. Instead of shifting Imran Khan to the Shifa Hospital, the government of Pakistan shifted him to PIMS, which is Pakistan Institute of Medical Sciences. And yes, they allowed his sister, Dr. Uzma Khan, to see him. But Dr. Faisal Sultan was sent to the Shifa Hospital. And he was told by the authorities that please wait here, and Imran Khan is coming here and you will see him very shortly. So for 4 or 5 hours, Dr. Faisal Sultan was waiting for Imran Khan in Shifa Hospital, but Imran Khan was sent to the Pakistan Institute of Medical Sciences, and where some doctors were present who were trying to examine Imran Khan. They were not aware what kind of problems Imran Khan is facing.
0: Understood.
2: What kind of medicines? Yes.
0: Understood. All of this is scripted. All of this was choreographed to ensure that Imran Khan didn't get the kind of medical treatment that he was promised and he was supposed to get as per the Supreme Court of Pakistan. I want to understand from you, how is this happening? You mentioned it's violation. All of it is deliberate. What exactly is the reason? Who's really scared of Imran Khan coming out of prison even to get medical treatment?
2: Yeah, I think that it's a deliberate contempt of court. It's a deliberate violation of the Supreme Court orders. But if you go through our political history, I think maybe it's tit for tat. When Imran Khan was the Prime Minister of Pakistan, the current Prime Minister Shehbaz Sharif was in jail. His elder brother Nawaz Sharif was also in jail. Now Imran Khan is in jail and Shehbaz Sharif is the Prime Minister. But there is a huge difference. When the Pakistani courts gave some relief to Nawaz Sharif, and the Pakistani courts ordered the government to shift Nawaz Sharif from jail to the hospital, the Imran Khan's government immediately, without any delay, they implemented the court's orders. And when another court said that Nawaz Sharif should be sent to London for medical treatment, Imran Khan as Prime Minister never hesitated and he even sent him to London. But now we are witnessing that the political point scoring is turning into political vendetta, political revenge. And the second thing is that the Supreme Court of Pakistan clearly ordered that Imran Khan should be shifted to Shifa Hospital. Government of Pakistan yesterday filed a review petition against the Supreme Court order, which Supreme Court refused to entertain. They sent back the review petition by making some technical objections. So I think that it's the a point scoring not only against Imran Khan but also against Supreme Court of Pakistan, because the government thinks the government thinks that Supreme Court have no jurisdiction to shift a convicted prisoner from jail to a private hospital. But as I said, that when Nawaz Sharif was sent to London, he was
0: it was also a private facility. Yes.
2: Yes.
0: Now, which brings me to ask one thing. Obviously, Imran Khan is still very popular. Clearly, his party has a ground connect. And despite being lodged in jail, in the most strictest jail, for financial impropriety related issues, which are not so severe in nature, the fact that he's still popular, the fact that he can still rally a lot of people, dissettles Shahbaz Sharif, dissettles Asim Munir, dissettles the entire administration right now. How much of a groundswell can Imran Khan really create right now, despite being in jail?
2: Dr. Uzma Khan, who is the sister of Imran Khan, she was given an opportunity to meet Imran Khan last night. And she told us that Imran Khan was telling her that these people are not humans. They have not allowed me to interact with any human in last 10 months. And he said that the jail doctors are very kind, and they told me again and again that you are facing a lot of problems because you don't have any interaction with your party people, with your family and other people. And you are also facing problems in your eyes because so you need some urgent medical treatment outside the hospital.
0: All right, I'm going to leave it there. Let's see how it actually unfolds. Hamid Bhai, thank you so much for speaking to me on India Sense, a story that we'll keep tracking with its wider implications for the entire region. Next up, we track the biggest seismic shift in recent global politics that is changing the very rules of international security, the newly minted Mecca Pact, uniting Saudi Arabia, Turkey and Pakistan into a mutual defense bloc. It is aimed to establish an unshakable fortress across West Asia. But instead of forcing a retreat, it has provoked a formidable counter-axis, if you call it. India is now rising to the occasion, not flying solo, locking arms with Tokyo and Tel Aviv, engineering a sophisticated, well, let's call it a democratic network, a democratic access. Our special report takes you inside the numbers, the military realities of this global bloc showdown, and how India is now holding the fort and completely redefining the balance of power.
3: The ink has barely dry on the Mecca Joint Defense Agreement, yet its ripples are already shaking global capitals. Built by some as the new Sunni security triangle, the pact binds its members to a strict attack on one is an attack on all framework. It's a bold strategic gamble leveraging pan-Islamic rhetoric. But analysts warn the creators of this pact may have bitten off more than they can chew. They face a steep uphill battle against an emerging high-tech democratic counter-alignment. The numbers tell a story of immense economic mismatch. While the Mecca Pact commands a combined economy of $2.3 trillion, the democratic axis of India, Japan and Israel stands as an $11.8 trillion economic powerhouse. New Delhi is firing on all cylinders. Instead of building rigid military walls, India is building flexible bridges across the Indo-Pacific. The strategic threat is real. Pakistan now enjoys direct access to advanced Turkish drone technology and electronic warfare systems backed by deep Saudi pockets. But India's response has been swift. In a move that lets actions speak louder than words, New Delhi has secured fresh maritime security agreements with Tokyo. The partnership brings Japanese naval shipbuilding co-development directly to Indian shores under the Make in India initiative, while Israel secures the high-tech intelligence grid.
4: And, Excellency, we also reiterate that in the difficult times, India is prepared to provide any necessary assistance, relief, और सपोर्ट प्रोवाइड करने के लिए पूरी तरह से दृढ़ संकल्पित है. एक्सलेंसी, हमारे दोनों देशों के संबंध साझे लोकतांत्रिक मूल्यों, परस्पर सम्मान और एक पुराने सिविलाइज्ड कनेक्ट पर आधारित हैं.
5: I have continued to feel deep respect and gratitude for this tradition. As a Minister of Defense myself, I am proud and pleased to be able to contribute together with India to peace in the region and the world.
3: Furthermore, the pact has exposed deep cracks in the Gulf. The UAE is visibly distancing itself from the Mecca alignment, choosing instead to deepen its trade and security ties with India and Israel. By anchoring its West Asia policy through these flexible relationships, India ensures it never has to play catch-up. This is a multi-layered resilient security network designed to weather any existential or external crisis. The reality on the ground is undeniable.

0: The Mecca Pact sought to check India's rising influence, but it has only served to catalyze a powerful democratic response.
1: New Delhi, Tokyo and Tel Aviv are playing the long game. Prioritizing advanced tech manufacturing, maritime dominance, economic synergy, ensuring that this counter-alignment remains built to last. The global balance of power is being redefined and India's ascent is only getting started. Now, switching gears, India is now drawing its global family closer than ever before. And at the top of that list are the young and restless Gen Z group. And the government, for that, has launched the Friends of My Bharat portal, a digital bridge built to channel the energy of Indian-origin youth worldwide into the nation's development and its future. New Delhi is inviting the global diaspora to look back at their roots, plant new ones, in fact. They are letting global youth put their money where their mouth is when it comes to nation building. Because for decades, the Indian diaspora has been a powerhouse abroad. They hit the ball out of the park in tech, in business, in academia. But when it came to grassroots development back home, geography kept them at arm's length. And now they don't need to watch from the sidelines. They can be partners. The parent platform, which is Mera Yuva Bharat, already acts as a single window portal for domestic youth. And now this model is going to be scaled up globally. It targets young minds aged 15 to 29, gives them a direct stake in the country's growth, a collaborative ecosystem, strengthening cultural ties, driving real economic and social progress. The portal lets users register youth clubs, giving volunteering opportunities in education, health, as well as cultural preservation. Whether digital or physical, global youth can now put their shoulder to the wheel. This moves past old school philanthropy. It focuses on direct, measurable action. It proves that blood is thicker than water, no matter how many miles separate the diaspora may be from motherland. By turning brain drain into global brain gain, the effort is to build a seamless network of young change makers, breaking the ice between local policies and global talent. And the message to the world's youth is loud and clear. India is on the rise, and there is a seat at the table waiting just for you. On that note, a quick break. We return with more stories on the other side. Stay with us.

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4: Across the country, he has tracked the pulse of power from Washington to Korea. Yeah. Witnessed history being made in global capitals and conflict zones, brought clarity to complex issues of national security and international affairs. Aditya Raj Kaul, covering international affairs like no one else, only on NDTV Network.
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6: Meetha ya namkeen, chahe jaise khao, 100% suji se bani, our pure vermicelli, swadisht, sehatmand, har roz.

a second changes everything. A minute moves a nation. An hour becomes history. For three decades, NDTV has been there. For the moments that were unstoppable, unmissable, unforgettable. 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NDTV 24/7 is now NDTV when it really matters.

0: rules of engagement. Ambitions crossing borders. Voices refusing to wait their
1: Over in the West, Silicon Valley has officially bent the knee to New Delhi. Elon Musk's Starlink has abandoned its global playbook, choosing to play by India's strict sovereign terms. Starlink's fresh regulatory application submitted to the space regulator InSpace involves nearly 30,000 low Earth orbit satellites. This is Starlink's Gen 2 constellation. And remember, its first Gen 2 bid was rejected. New Delhi said no. Musk went back to the drawing board. It now introduces cutting-edge direct-to-device connectivity. Technology that links standard smartphones directly to space, bypassing traditional ground dishes, using a satellite modem that talks to your phone like a cell tower in orbit. But this is much more than just internet from space, viewers. It's about India versus the big tech. India is the world's largest untapped satellite broadband market, and New Delhi is making Elon Musk earn its place there. Starlink already has Gen 1 approval, over 4,000 satellites cleared last year, spectrum pricing, security clearances still pending. And Starlink isn't alone in this reckoning. Meta faced its own reckoning with a data sharing ban and a government rap over sharing WhatsApp user data with Facebook for advertising without user consent. Meta or Google, India is systematically standing up to global tech giants. Well, the message is clear. Access to 1.4 billion users comes with a price, and that's compliance, not control.
2: For decades, trillion-dollar tech giants operated above the law. They treated sovereign nations as mere borderless digital colonies. They used a single global rulebook, but India drew an uncompromising line in the sand, proving that national sovereignty is absolutely non-negotiable. Starlink learned this truth the hard way. Its initial bid faced immediate systematic rejection due to spectrum non-conformity and deep national security concerns. To enter this market, Musk had to completely overhaul his application, accepting absolute domestic control. This is the unstoppable India model. Look at how New Delhi has successfully tamed big tech. Meta, Google, and X all attempted to defy domestic regulations. India responded by stripping away their legal immunity and slashing content takedown windows to just 3 hours. How does India wield such incredible leverage? It comes down to market scale and fierce domestic alternatives. With local infrastructure giants ready to deploy their own competitive satellite networks, foreign conglomerates simply cannot afford to walk away empty-handed. India has established a global blueprint for digital independence. Developing nations now look to New Delhi as the ultimate role model. Silicon Valley no longer dictates terms to the world. New Delhi does.
1: And as we wrap up this edition of India Sense, we leave you with the visuals of a rare collection of 688 handwritten reflections by Mahatma Gandhi on truth, ahimsa, service and moral responsibility, setting a world record for an Indian historical document that fetched a staggering 16.2 crore rupees at a saffron art auction. Ones that are meant to be a guiding force. Saffron Art says that the purchaser is from India and the historic manuscript will remain in Bharat.
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0: He has tracked the pulse of power from Washington to Korea. Witnessed history being made in global capitals and conflict zones. Brought clarity to complex issues of national security and international affairs. 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

A second changes everything. 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

0: 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India is chasing gears. 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More restless. 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Neither do we. NDTV. When it really matters. The front lines of Kargil. The fury of Operation Sindoor.
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4: 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Breaking ground, not just headlines, the meaning behind them. 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

0: you're watching The Breakfast Show. I'm Divya Vata. We have a whole lot lined up for you. This is NDTV. We're beginning with the iPhone dispute that turned fatal. Three members of a family have died, including a teenage son, a father and a mother. We're going to get you details. First, the headlines. The BJP's new team, Nitin Naveen's team, has met with Prime Minister Modi at the party's headquarters. Prime Minister Modi has spelled out the focus is on fresh ideas, stronger organisation and deeper connect when it comes to the party workers, saying this is a valuable interaction with his colleagues. BJP has formed a dedicated Gen Z outreach team under its newly appointed national president to establish a direct dialogue when it comes to the youth voters. The team includes National General Secretary Smriti Irani and Vinod Tavre alongside Gujarat Minister Harsh Sanghvi. It's Congress versus Congress and a divide that's emerged within the Congress party over the legacy of the 1984 anti-Sikh riots. Convict and former MP Sajjan Kumar with former Punjab Chief Minister Charanjit Singh Channi calling it a sin to talk about him. M.K. Stalin, the former Chief Minister of Tamil Nadu, admits that internal organisation failures and an underestimation of digital outreach has led to the defeat of the DMK in Tamil Nadu's elections. He has taken full responsibility for the setback, announcing an overhauling of the party. Meghalaya's government has formed an SIT in order to investigate what happened on the 19th of August during that student's rally in order to establish the sequence of events. And this is with reports of stone pelting at Assam-registered vehicles. Hemanta Biswa Sarma, the Chief Minister of Assam, says concerns and sentiments of people of Assam have now been acknowledged during talks. Let's begin with the BJP's new team, with Nitin Naveen meeting with Prime Minister Modi and that entire team at the party headquarters here in the national capital. Women leaders were taking front row, as we can see in photo ops that have emerged. This is the first interaction between the team and the Prime Minister. The Prime Minister has spelled out basically what the focus is at the moment and going forward, given the fact that there are elections coming up next year. And of course, this is in regard to fresh ideas, stronger organization, deeper connect when it comes to people, calling it a valuable interaction with his party colleagues. The BJP's roadmap is very clear. Strengthen the organization ahead of elections coming up in multiple states, expand grassroots, and also, you know, make inroads when it comes to the young voter, the youth. That is the outreach that is basically on the agenda. Widening its social reach and it preparing for that new team for the upcoming political challenges as well. Communication Ministry is gearing up with Nitin Naveen set to meet with Deepak Mahaske, who has taken charge from Amit Malviya, newly formed IT team, where the focus really lies in messaging, in policy issues and the preparation for the elections up ahead. Himanshu Shekhar, my colleague, joining us in order to get us details. Himanshu, take us through, you know, what all took place yesterday during that meeting, the first such meeting of the new team of Nitin Naveen with the Prime Minister.
1: Well, this was the first strategy meeting between Prime Minister Modi and the new team that Nitin Naveen has put in place. And it actually lasted for almost 4 hours. Prime Minister had reached BJP office around 7 p.m. and when the meeting went on till after 11 p.m. At night. And during this meeting, in which there was also a dinner, there was a long interaction on what more BJP needs to do to strengthen its organizational base, especially in states where assembly elections are scheduled next year. What are the new issues with which people, party needs to go to the people? And that's why Prime Minister Modi, in his tweet after this meeting, said, and I think it is very important, he said, organizational meetings are all about new ideas and perspectives aimed at strengthening the party and deepening connect with the people. And remember, the first resolution that was passed by the Nitin Naveen team was on Vande Mataram, in which there was a detailed plan of reaching out to the people on the ground, especially the youth, on the issue of Vande Mataram. So the party has already started restructuring its priorities. It's already putting in place a new plan to strengthen the organization, better coordination between the new team at the central BJP with the state units, because there are around seven states which are scheduled to go for post polls next year. And the first challenge before Nitin Naveen team, of course, will be these assembly elections. So as part of a new organizational strategy, Prime Minister Modi brainstormed with the new team in terms of what more BJP needs to do to strengthen its position in Indian politics, strengthen the organization in states which are very crucial for the party, and also identify issues with which it plans to go to the people.
0: Absolutely. 51 of the 65 members are fresh and new faces. And of course, this was a very crucial meeting, an introductory meeting with the Prime Minister, the first that they've had since that new team was formed. Thank you so much, Himanshu, for getting us those details. Let's just talk about the BJP National President Nitin Naveen unveiling that new Gen Z outreach team, with Rahul Gandhi on the other side continuing to organize the Chhatro Ki Goonj across the country. We had BJP's new team with Harish, we had Smriti Anani, Vinod Tavade, OP Chaudhary, Harsh Sanghvi, all there, a mix of the young and the organizational experience hands. While the BJP Gen Z outreach is going beyond traditional rallies, taking the conversation not just to the, you know, through those rallies across different states, but also to campuses, to government schools, via social media, emerging on, you know, various platforms, whether it is through artificial intelligence, skilling, and so on and so forth. But we have Rahul Gandhi then intensifying his outreach to the youth through Chhatro Ki Goonj, placing women's identity, independence, and aspirations at the heart of his messaging. Let's just get you break news coming in. And there's politics over Rahul Gandhi's Pune student outreach. The Congress brought paid crowd for the event, is what is being claimed. And the youth that came off, they really came on their own. They weren't paid, is what the Congress party is clarifying. The BJP says there's no impact as far as Rahul Gandhi's visit is concerned. Only paid influencers were there. The Congress party there hitting back, saying people are with the Congress party. And that is the reaction that's come about by the BJP, saying that they were all paid influencers and that no one came off their own. They had to be bought, they had to be paid to be there.
2: ये जो माहौल है, अब युवा इस देश का, इस देश के बच्चे, इस देश के स्टूडेंट राहुल जी को सुनने के लिए और राहुल जी को आपने बात को बताने के लिए आए हैं। कुछ बेवकूफ कहते हैं कि हमने पैसे देकर लाया है, उन 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
0: Right, Sujata, my colleague joining us in order to get us details of this. Sujata, dubbing Chhatro Ki Goonj as Paise Ki Goonj is the BJP.
4: Absolutely, Divya. And your political face-off had already begun even before the event had happened. We know the clash that had happened between the NSUI as well as the ABVP. And now it was even Chief Minister Devendra Fadnavis who had stated that Rahul Gandhi's event happening in Pune is nothing short but just an event.

0: your hands with Rahul Gandhi and participate in such programs. Well, it was yesterday's event. There was turnout. There was also security, because we know the face of that had happened before, day before the last night, was also sort of huge. There was an FIR that was registered. 50 people from the NSUI were booked. And now, again, a political face-off, a war of words has begun over the Congress as well as the BJP, between them, about all of such incidents and such events that are taking place, stating that it is only to get hold of the electorate ahead of the polls. Back to you.
1: Right. With the BJP, they're claiming that 10 crore rupees was spent by the Congress party, paying up to about 35,000 per influencer. And of course, the Congress party hitting out, saying that this is nothing but, reeking of jealousy of the BJP, because they can't handle the outreach of the Congress party, particularly the leader of opposition, Rahul Gandhi. Moving on now, after a bruising poll defeat, it's the DMK that's finally hit the reset button. We have M.K. Stalin, the former chief minister, chairing a very crucial executive meet, pushing organization overhauling and a renewed focus when it comes to reaching the women and the youth in order to regain lost support. We're talking about M.K. Stalin there owning the blame, admitting that party functionaries contributed to that defeat of the DMK, openly acknowledging the mistakes that were made, because individual lapses ultimately hurt the entire party. The message from the DMK's top brass is clear: own the mistakes, tighten the organization and reconnect with the voters. Stalin has also underlined the need to win back the crucial vote when it comes to the young and the women. The overall could reshape the ground machinery, with several senior functionary facing an exit. The larger political message is very, very clear: make room for a younger, a wider and more responsive organization.
2: இப்படி தோத்ததுக்கு பல காரணங்கள் இருக்கு. அதுல மற்றொன்று நிர்வாகிகளோட செயல்பாடுகள். அதையும் நாம் மறைக்க தேவையில்லை. நம்ம தவறுகளை முதல்ல நாம ஒத்துக்கணும், வெளிப்படையா ஒத்துக்கணும். ஏன்னா இது ஒரு தனி மனிதருடைய தவறா இருந்தாலும்.
1: We have break news coming out of Punjab, and here we have Rao over the bribe charges against the chief minister Bhagwant Mann's wife. The NHRC has directed the Punjab government to probe into the matter. The Congress is demanding an inquiry, a CBI inquiry against the chief minister's wife. Exploited, and that is the display of power, is what the Congress party is claiming. Aam Aadmi Party, of course, on their side, is denying any kind of allegations against Bhagwant Mann's family. And the Aam Aadmi Party is also threatening legal action against the Congress party. So here there are allegations that are being made as far as Bhagwant Mann's wife is concerned, and demanding there should be a CBI probe into the matter, and Aam Aadmi Party hitting back at the Congress for accusing them, saying this is nothing but a political vendetta.
3: National Human Rights Commission ne da sangyan liya. Main benti karna chahunda ki ek kacche DGP to aas na rakhyo. 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
1: Right, my colleague Ghazali joining us in order to get us details on this. Ghazali, of course, it is the National Human Rights Commission that's issued a notice to the government of Punjab and its police chief over these complaints that are being made against Bhagwant Mann's wife. The allegations that are being made is that the wife demanded 5 crore rupees in order to suppress a rape case.
5: Yeah, certainly very serious allegations. It appeared initially in hush-hush tone.

0: by the retired judge, Mr. Ranjit Singh, Justice Ranjit Singh. And after that, political parties or the rivals of the Aam Aadmi parties picked it up, not just the Akali Dal, but the Congress leaders have also done sharp criticism of the government that how CM's wife has been clouded with these allegations of suppressing a rape case in exchange of money. And somehow the matter has also reached the National Human Rights Commission, which has asked the state government, the DGP and the chief secretary to sort of furnish the action taken report within 2 weeks. Now, obviously, after this notice, the administration will have to inquire or probe these allegations, after which a report will be submitted to NHRC, and then we will see that how NHRC receives and proceeds with the complaint. But simultaneously, the wife of the chief minister who is accused here, or who against whom the complaint has been made, she has also filed legal cases against those who have been raking this issue. And in this particular case, the retired Justice Ranjit Singh, who also happens to be a relative of Congress MLA Sukhpal Singh Khaira, but that's immaterial to the case. Right now, CM's wife has also filed a legal case against Mr. Ranjit Singh, but NHRC issuing a notice certainly gives credence to these allegations, to which the state government will have to respond.
1: Right, very serious allegations. We're talking about a rape case and suppressing that rape case with, money that was being demanded by none other than the wife of the chief minister of the state. We're talking about Bhagat Mann's wife, who demanded 5 crore rupees in order to hush up that very case. Moving on now, thank you so much, Ghazali, for those details. But we're staying on with news from Punjab and the political debate that is over Sajjan Kumar, that has now, resurfaced all over again with a rift within the Congress party in Punjab that's come out in the open. Talking about the former chief minister condemning Sajjan Kumar's legacy and rejecting any attempt to portray him in a positive light. Chani says that the families affected by the 1984 violence continue to carry on that trauma. And the statement by Charanjit Singh Chani has come to light after the Dipinder Singh Hooda referred to Sajjan Kumar as a prominent figure in the Congress party. The remarks praising Kumar have not really got a lot of, hasn't gone down too well. They've drawn criticism from within the Congress party, particularly from the former chief minister.
2: ਸੱਜਣ ਕੁਮਾਰ ਸਿੱਖ ਕੌਮ ਦਾ ਕਾਤਲ ਹੈ, ਗੱਦਾਰ ਹੈ। ਇਹਨੇ ਸਾਜ਼ਿਸ਼ ਕੀਤੀ ਸਿੱਖਾਂ ਨੂੰ ਮਾਰਨ ਦੀ ਔਰ ਮਰਵਾਏ। ਇਹਨੂੰ 2 ਵਾਰ ਉਮਰ ਕੈਦ ਸਜ਼ਾ ਹੋ ਚੁੱਕੀ। ਜਦ ਮੈਂ ਮੁੱਖ ਮੰਤਰੀ ਬਣਿਆ, ਮੈਂ ਉਦੋਂ ਮੰਗ ਕੀਤੀ ਸੀ ਮੈਨੂੰ ਸੰਭਾਲੋ ਇਹਨੂੰ, ਤਾਂ ਮੈਂ 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
3: 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For murder, 84 riots, for burning Sikhs alive, and you are calling him a role model? Or Dipinder Hooda kahe ki jisne inka khoon piya hai, jinhone inki behnon ke maamon ke samne inka qatl kiya hai, genocide kara hai, hazaron ko maut ke ghaat utar diya gaya, jinhone ye kaam kara राजीव गांधी के इशारे पे, सज्जन कुमार, एचकेएल भगत, जगदीश टाइटलर, वो इनके रोल मॉडल हैं। सबसे पहले माफी मांगे।
1: Switching tracks now to a new video that's emerged showing the moments before the fatal incident that took place. In this video, there is a mother who is begging and pleading with her 19-year-old son as he stands on the edge of a cliff. He is wanting to take his life. Why? Because he could not pay for the installments of a new iPhone that he had recently bought. The situation turned completely tragic because the father tried to intervene, tried to save the life of his son. But in the process, in the bargain, they both lost their balance and they both fell to their death. And seeing that, the mother then decided to jump off the cliff. Now, old videos of the mother and son have surfaced, offering a glimpse into the bond. One video shows the son is literally worshipping his mother. The new footage shows the mother's desperate attempt also to save the life of her son. So between the two videos, the old one showing the bond they once shared to this video where the mother is desperately pleading with her son to step back and not go ahead and take that drastic step.
4: Pitaji, वो बेटे को बचाने को गए, लेकिन

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1: Switching tracks now, a political campaign in order to highlight the alleged poor school facilities has landed the Kokra Janata Party chief Abhijit Dipke in an FIR. Dipke conducted visits to a government school in Latur as part of his school Theek Karo campaign. But this visit to the Zilla Parishad school has now led to a police case. According to the FIR, it was Dipke and party worker Shinde allegedly entering the school without having permission to do so. The complaint also alleges that Dipke sat among students, questioned them, interfered with the work of the school officials, and therefore there's a case that has now been registered at the police station. What began as a campaign to flag school level problems as far as school levels are concerned has now turned into a police case against its political organizer. Switching tracks now to let's get you this video that has emerged from the 19th of August when violence had broke out in Shillong during that students' rally, with reports of stone pelting and damage to vehicles, including Assam registered vehicles. Now, in the latest update, the Meghalaya government has formed an SIT in order to investigate what really happened there, the sequence of events. Then we also have the Chief Minister of the State of Assam, Hemanta Biswa Sarma, saying that concerns and sentiments of the people of Assam were acknowledged during talks that have taken place. The Assam Chief Minister has given assurances saying that there will be a safe and unhindered movement of people and vehicles from Assam.
2: There was some violence in the last 3 days in Shillong, which then had impact in the border areas. Honorable Chief Minister Assam and myself, we had a talk and we decided that we must work together to restore peace, and whatever steps need to be taken to find a resolution, we should explore all the options. And that is why two cabinet ministers, one from Assam and one from Meghalaya, have been assigned. So they are meeting now, and we are positive that we will find a way forward. People of Assam and Meghalaya have always worked together.
3: The meeting has held today, and the meeting is very fruitful and very positive. I request the tourism in next few days, don't worry, just come right before how you come.
4: But a lot of tour operators, hoteliers in Meghalaya have been complaining that they have lost business.
3: Obviously, for the last 2 days they made loss, but I'm very sure in next 2 days will be normal as before.
4: And how can you give confidence to
3: confidence? We'll protect everything, don't worry.
4: So you're very confident about
3: it? Very confident.
4: So there you are, Meghalaya's Deputy Chief Minister, very confident that tourists will soon return to Meghalaya and Meghalaya will become peaceful once again.
1: And switching tracks to sports news now, and India's new badminton power pair has made history. We're talking about Jolly and Gopichand, who have ended India's 15-year wait for a world championship medal in women's doubles. In fact, this is the campaign that ended in the semifinals against the world number one, the Chinese pair, but not before they secured a historic bronze. What does a world championship medal mean for the two young shuttlers and their chief national coach? My colleague Ritika Roy gets you this exclusive chat.
5: Trisha, patience seems to be the word of India's campaign this time around. Sindhu spoke about losing patience. Ayush spoke about losing patience. And even you are talking about, you know, not being patient enough. Tell us a little bit about, you know, where did the patience fall short?
6: I think when you play at this level, this higher level, I feel like every point needs to be kind of being in control, be alert. I think if you just close your eyes and open, it's like you feel like somehow 5 points gone, kind of. I think that's why this world number one makes difference, I think, from other pairs. I feel like they were much more in the point. They feel like every point they were in on rhythm and on getting charge on the net. I think this was not our day. I feel like if we could have get that rhythm in the second game, second half, we could have turned this game into us.
5: But it's been a great year for you too. Arjuna Award, then the World Championship medal. What are you thinking of Asian Games now? Do you think you're going to cap off the year with another?
6: I think in this week, this both medal and the Arjuna Award, obviously Arjuna Award give us a boost throughout this tournament for us. I feel like I think Asian Games are coming up, but today we just need to enjoy the medal, I feel like.
1: Switching tracks now to Iran's economy, that's a buckling under the weight of war, sanctions and a tightening blockade. It's been 6 months into the conflict with the United States and Israel, and prices are soaring, jobs are disappearing, and basic necessities are becoming increasingly unaffordable at this point in time. Millions and millions of Iranians and the economic fallout of the war is hitting home. Let's take a look at the details.
7: Iranians are searching for cheaper alternatives as the cost of basic food continues to climb. Rice is now around 60% more expensive than before the war. While beef prices have surged by nearly 150%. For several families, even basic groceries, medicines, and essentials are becoming harder to afford.
8: خیلی گرون شده دارو نسبت به قبل از جنگ. ببینید هر چیزی که بخوای حساب بکنی، چه اقلام خوراکی، چه اقلام دارویی، چه اقلام شوینده ها، تمام چیزایی که در دسترس مردم باشه خیلی گرون شده. گرون شدنش هم اصلا بعضی وقتا هفتگی میشه.
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7: Iran's economy is being squeezed by sanctions and a naval blockade that has made oil exports increasingly difficult. Even heavily subsidized gasoline may soon become more expensive as Iran's fuel supplies tighten. Unemployment is rising, while those who still have jobs are working longer hours for money worth far less than it was a year ago. The International Monetary Fund expects Iran's inflation to approach 70% by end of the year, with the economy shrinking by more than 5%. Officially, Iran's unemployment rate stands at 9.1%. Iran says they want negotiations to end the war and protect people's livelihoods, and asserts that they are doing everything possible to curtail the situation.
10: البته گرانی یه چیز واقعیه. راه ما رو بستن، ارزون می آوردیم، با مسیر راحتی می آوردیم. حالا باید بچرخیم و از راه‌های مختلف بیاریم داخل مملکت. به این راحتی نمیشه اینا رو آورد. مهمترین بحثی که ما در رابطه با جنگ و یا نه جنگ نه صلح و یا این اوضاعی که وجود داره من به عنوان مدیر ازش نگرانم.
7: Donald Trump has threatened with the most crushing economic operation ever imposed on a country. Washington has also warned of secondary sanctions against countries and companies that continue trading with Tehran. The pressure is already spreading across the region, with the United Arab Emirates announcing a suspension of trade with Iran. Bureau report, NDTV World.
1: Staying with world news now, as the US midterm elections are nearing, do remember they're going to be taking place in November. Inflation and the cost of living, that remains key as far as voter concerns are concerned. We have consumer prices that have risen by 3.4% in the month of July itself, while beef and other prices have jumped 8.6%. President Trump is now allowing more ground beef imports to lower prices, but with food and energy costs still high, with a move that is easing the pressure when it comes to the American households. What can one really do to ease the situation? Here are the details.
11: I inherited the highest prices ever. I inherited the worst inflation in the history of our country. And we have done an amazing job. And oil prices now are coming down very rapidly.
12: As America nears the upcoming November midterm elections, the issues, concerns, and voice of the common man is once again in focus. With the Iran war now at a costly standoff and crises from Ukraine to Gaza still unresolved, President Donald Trump's ambitious foreign policy agenda appears to be stuck. However, for many

0: Americans, the pressure is more visible at the checkout counter. The latest government data shows consumer prices rose 3.4% in the year to July. Food prices have increased 3% over the same period, while groceries bought for home rose 2.7%. Meat remains one of the biggest reasons of worry. Beef and veal prices have risen by 8.6%, while ground beef prices are up around 7.8%. Lastly, energy prices have risen by 14.7%. Amidst the ever-growing inflation, what has burnt a major hole in the pockets of Americans, other than energy, is the price of beef, a concern that has now reached President Trump. Trump has concluded a deal to lower the price of ground beef for working American families. For the next 90 days, United States will allow up to 300,000 metric tons of product for ground beef to be imported with no out-of-quota tariff. This beef will be sold at 25% below current market prices.
1: We want to get the beef prices down, so we'll get them down a little bit. And that's what people want, that's what the voters want, and that's what I want. The ranchers are great, they're my people. I love the ranchers, they've done a fantastic job, but they admit that we need a little help and in order to get the prices down. So that's what we're doing.
0: The announcement comes as part of a broader effort by the president to show voters that the cost of living crisis is easing. However, Trump is not the only one trying to pacify voters. Vice President J.D. Vance has also joined in. He has drawn stark comparisons with the Democrats, slamming them for favoring foreign workers over American citizens.
2: If you look at it, at every step of the way, these Democrats have voted for foreign workers and fraudsters over American citizens and hard-paying taxpayers. They have voted for corporations who sent jobs overseas rather than good American businesses who invested in you, invested in your communities, and increased your jobs. Who do these Democrats put first? Everyone else. You know who the Trump administration puts first? Americans. You, my friends, that's who we fight for.
0: Whether it is the energy crisis or broader inflation, the American voter has been facing the brunt of Trump's foreign policy calls. With growing dissatisfaction over the Iran war and consistent inflation punches, will support for President Trump overcome the economic crisis? And if it does, then will weekly grocery bills actually come down?
3: And with that, we're slipping to a short break. News and updates will continue on the other side. Stay with us.

0: that your day throws at you, stay in the spa state of mind with the Kohler Spa at home.
1: जानते हैं मैं एलीट मैट्रिमोनी क्यों रेकमेंड करता हूँ? 17 years of experience, largest database of elite profiles, और 100% confidentiality. 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
2: Our pure Shahi Paneer Masala, delicious, healthy, every day.
3: Across the country,
4: he has tracked the pulse of power from Washington to Korea. Witnessed history being made in global capitals and conflict zones, brought clarity to complex issues of national security and international affairs. Aditya Raj Kaul, covering international affairs like no one else, only on NDTV Network.
2: Meetha ya namkeen, chahe jaise khao, 100% suji se bani, are pure vermicelli, swadisht. सेहतमंद हर रोज़.

0: No matter what your day throws at you, stay in the spa state of mind with the Kohler Spa at home.
1: Repositioning. Riyadh, Ankara and Islamabad, there's one pact, there's one nuclear arsenal. How far will it go and will regional rivalries actually be buried? We then tell you about the fact that Tehran says no deal, Washington says no deadline. Are talks officially off the table? A new IRGC command, a new posture inside Tehran's escalation plan, and what this really means. No missiles, no borders crossed, just a keyboard. This is a story where how Pyongyang has managed to infiltrate without ever showing up. Five fault lines, one show. Stay with us. All right, our first story this week on fault lines. How things are unfolding with regard to the Mecca Pact. A new power equation is quietly shaping in West Asia. And at the heart of it is a relationship nobody expected to see this close, this fast. Riyadh and Ankara. For over a decade, these two capitals sat on opposite sides of nearly every regional fault line. Turkey backed the Muslim Brotherhood, an organization that Saudi Arabia treated as an existential threat to its monarchy. They split over Qatar during the Gulf blockade and after the killing of journalist Jamal Khashoggi inside the Saudi consulate in Istanbul. Relations didn't just cool, they actually froze for years and years. This was not a friendship. This was, at best, a managed rivalry. Two regional heavyweights competing for influence, for legitimacy, for who gets to define political Islam in the Middle East. And yet that history is exactly what makes what's happening right now that much more significant. Riyadh and Ankara haven't just patched things up. They've actually signed a defense pact, bringing in Pakistan along with it. Pakistan is the only country which has nuclear weapons in the entire Islamic world. Declaring an attack on one is an attack on all. So what does it take to override a decade of suspicion? What changed in Riyadh, in Ankara, or the entire region around them that made this alliance not just possible but also necessary? We take a closer look at how two old rivals became defense partners and what that shift really means for the region.
2: Three flags, one holy city, and a promise that could redraw the security map of West Asia. Saudi Arabia, Turkey, and Pakistan recently signed the Mecca Joint Defense Agreement, declaring that an attack on one is an attack on all three. Together, these three nations field nearly 1.4 million active troops, more than 3,400 aircraft, 6,000 tanks, and over 340 naval assets. Combining a top global oil exporter, NATO's second largest army, and the only nuclear arsenal in the Muslim world. But strip away the show of unity, and this is, on paper, one of the most improbable alliances in the region. For over a decade, Riyadh and Ankara stood on opposite sides of nearly every regional fault line. Turkey backed the Muslim Brotherhood, an organization Saudi Arabia branded a threat to its monarchy. They diverged sharply over Qatar during the 2017 Gulf blockade and after the 2018 killing of journalist Jamal Khashoggi inside the Saudi consulate in Istanbul. Ties froze for years. It took a slow, deliberate thaw and now a handshake in Mecca. The deal builds on an existing Saudi-Pakistan security pact and follows years of quiet defense cooperation between Ankara and Islamabad. But analysts are urging caution, noting that the three partners bring widely different and sometimes competing priorities to the table. One nuclear deterrent, three separate rivalries, and no guarantee those interests stay aligned once the cameras stop rolling. For now, it's a pact born of necessity, not history. Whether it survives its own contradictions, that's the question the region is closely watching. Bureau Report, NDTV World.
1: Washington's Iran strategy has taken yet another dramatic turn, and the one that deserves scrutiny, not just mere coverage. For weeks, the story was diplomacy, back channels with the IRGC, talks of a deal. The suggestion that Washington and Tehran were, however awkwardly, still in the room somewhere or the other. Now that story has completely changed. Donald Trump himself says no talks are underway or scheduled with Iran. Not paused, not stalled, completely off. And in its place, what he's calling the most crushing economic operation ever undertaken against any country. A blockade, Washington insists, stays in full force. Sanctions yet to come. Here's the question Washington isn't answering. Is this a complete exit from diplomacy altogether, or yet another pressure tactic that Donald Trump is exploring? Because pressure campaigns are only a strategy if there's a table to eventually bring Iran back to. Right now, there isn't one. There's a blockade, there's a deadline that's already expired, with nothing to replace it. And a president who says he's not in a hurry. That's not a policy, that's a gamble. That Iran's economy breaks before the region does. And if it doesn't, Washington may find it itself that it talked itself out of the one tool that actually ends wars. Diplomacy. Talking. Listen in.
3: Well, we have things that we could sanction. We have very draconian sanctions, and we'll see what happens. Right now, the strait is open. A lot of boats are coming through. People aren't reporting that, and that may slow down a little bit at some point. But right now, a lot of boats are coming through. The naval blockade has been extremely effective. Literally, while it's up, and it's been for quite a while, you know, except for a couple of little pauses where we opened it purposely with a deal. But the deal didn't terminate, you know, the deal didn't turn out to be what they said. You know, when they tell us one thing and they do another. But the blockade has been 100% successful.
4: Let me be clear. Until the United States fulfills its commitments under the agreement, including lifting the blockade, releasing frozen assets, lifting all sanctions, ending threats and military operations on all fronts, and implementing the other conditions to which it committed, the Strait of Hormuz will not reopen.
1: Now, Washington's Iran strategy appears to be taking that much of a different turn. We've spoken about why it could have major consequences for the war and for any hopes with regard to diplomacy. After months of signal pointing one way, the latest position from Donald Trump points somewhere very different. And that's why this needs to now be told in greater detail, the distinction. Now, what really comes after this? For months, the position from Washington was negotiations are underway, back channels are open, door to diplomacy is kept ajar, even though the worst of the fighting was still happening on the ground. That is no longer the case. And that's the contrast we're putting for you right now on Fault Lines. Trump says that there are no talks, there are no conversations, there are no scheduled ones either with Iran. A clear, deliberate break from the line his own administration has held for weeks and months. This shift is both structural and significant, not just rhetorical. The old approach leaned on diplomacy, it leaned on negotiation, the possibility of a deal that the world was now looking forward to. This new approach, though, is all about pressurizing Iran from a distance and

0: For now, active diplomatic channels have all but been completely shut. Now, why does this matter so much? Less diplomacy means more uncertainty. And more uncertainty means a greater, higher risk of escalation. And that is where every single country stands to get impacted. The message from the White House is clear. Intentions or not, is that the diplomacy and the diplomatic door is now fast closing. The question is whether this is a tactic that Donald Trump has thought through. Is it just a pressure that's designed to force Iran back on the table? Or it is a fundamental shift in how Washington now intends to take this war from here on. It hasn't reached its logical end. What will it be from here on is the big question that needs to be identified. A disturbing intelligence picture is now emerging from inside Iran, and it should worry everyone who's still hoping that this war stays contained. Regional officials say that they are picking up signs of a strategic shift inside Tehran, one that doesn't de-escalate this conflict but widens it. And the fallout won't just stop at Iran's borders. Is Tehran now quietly preparing its next move? And is this war now about to enter yet another phase that the world is unprepared for? Let's walk you through what exactly is it that we are talking about. Let's first start with who's now in charge. In Iran, Iran's hardliners have tightened their grip. The IRGC's authority has all but now been complete over the military, and veteran commanders, battle-tested and ideologically hardened, have been moved into key positions. This isn't reshuffling. This is Tehran consolidating power in the hands that are most willing to escalate. And that leadership is arming up fast. There are ballistic missile productions that have actually sped up. Drone manufacturing has increased. The goal is unmistakable. Build strike capacity and build it now. It doesn't stop with Iran's own arsenal. Aligned militias in Iraq, the Houthis in Yemen. The pieces are being positioned for what could become a multi-front operation, a war fought by proxy on Tehran's terms. And then there's the water. Reinforced presence around the Strait of Hormuz that signals that the theater could expand westward, putting global shipping and global trade directly in the line of fire. Putting it all together, and the strategy that comes into focus, raise the cost of war, military pressure, economic disruption, regional instability, all of it designed for one outcome: make any future US or Israeli strike that much more costlier, given the fact that Donald Trump heads into midterms. Can he afford this high a political and economic cost? To talk on this in detail, Glenn Carl, who's a former U.S. intelligence officer, joins me from Boston. Ellie Pierce joins me from Jerusalem. He is, of course, with the Israel Defense and Security Forum. Glenn, let me start with you. Trump says that there are no talks that are happening. There are none that are scheduled either. Are we then looking at diplomacy actually collapsing, or is there still yet some leverage that Trump feels he has over Iran?
1: Thank you for having me. I think most of us make an error in thinking that diplomacy really consists of two parties sitting at a green table and then talking about how to solve some issue. And that is diplomacy. That is true. But diplomacy also is fighter aircraft and intelligence officers and the wielding of power by a state to influence the other party's possibilities and decisions. And so diplomacy always is going on, and it's going on now. President Trump has found that the military option didn't achieve what he had hoped to achieve, confusing as his objectives were. And so he's now trying once again what the United States and other countries have done for 50 years, which is to use economic leverage to try to influence Iran. Mm-hmm. On the other side, Iran is doing the same thing that states always will do, which is to try to prepare ways and to exercise in real time leverage on their opposing party.
0: Okay.
1: So I would say the diplomacy actually is continuing, but the situation is not a positive one for the United States, because the U.S. has put itself into a situation where its supposedly big stick has not worked.
0: Ellie, does the fact that Iran's leadership has had a shakeup Do you think that signals preparation of a wider, prolonged conflict?
2: I'm not sure if that's the reason, I would agree that there is an expectation that Iran is indeed looking for a wider conflict. I think it's more to do with the fact that there is a prevailing sense in much of the world that this war needs to end. That is the general message from the international community. And when Iran hears that the West or the world that's around Iran that wants is that sees it as Iran's enemies, wants the war to end, to de-escalate, they see that their leverage is threatening to escalate. And that's going to continue happening as long as the chorus is saying, it's almost over, it's almost over, it's almost over. Iran is going to say, no, we can do more, we could threaten more, and we could create even more chaos.
0: Glenn, the fact that economic pressure would bring Tehran on the table is a premise that has completely failed. What can now Trump expect in terms of economic pressure and leverage to get Tehran back?
1: Well, I would differ actually with my the interpretation of the success or failure of economic pressure. In fact, the economic pressure and all sorts of pressure, the threat of military force included, did succeed for years in bringing Iran to the table. And we had the JCPOA, which was a dramatically successful, historically successful agreement, frankly, destroyed by Donald Trump, in limiting the actions of Iran substantially with regard to their nuclear weapons efforts and nuclear research and their missiles and so on, and inspections. So that's not a change, really, and it does work. And I would argue that having tried all other options short of an all-out invasion, Donald Trump has returned to the one series of measures, the one approach that has had some effect without disproportionate harm to our own Western interests.
0: Eddie, now it's going to be 6 months in about 8 days since this war started. The Strait of Hormuz has really been the battlefield. The fact that Iran is now arming and rearming itself around that region, how big a threat that is to Israel and how big a threat it is for the entire region?
2: Well, I think it's a threat to the entire world. I think one thing that's become clear over the course of this war is that as long as the regime is going to be intact, the Strait of Hormuz is never going to be safe. It's never going to be secure. Even if an agreement were to be made and hostilities would end in a formal capacity, at any time, this regime, which has been spending much of the last few decades arming proxies around the world to threaten Israel, but also to threaten the free world, is still a major problem. And even if we were to come to some sort of agreement, the Strait of Hormuz would never be secure. They will not be secured by any kind of agreement by the regime. And once the regime feels threatened, it understands this is a lever that could throw the world into chaos, and that's something they will maintain. So the existence of the regime is a major problem.
0: Glenn, you want to come in on the Strait of Hormuz bit?
1: Well, the West, the United States, Israel, and frankly, every other country other than Iran is coming out of this almost unavoidably at this point, worse off than we were going in. This has been a catastrophe for Israel, for the United States, and for the world. The IRGC, you've noted correctly, has assumed ever more influence and power during these 6 months. However, this is nothing new or surprising. This is simply a final sort of consolidation of a trend that has gone on for decades. I've written years ago that Iran is a garrison state. The IRGC has been pulling the strings of the mullahs for years. And this has just now made this in the open and finalized it, all of which is terrible, catastrophic, hugely dangerous for everyone.
0: All of that is correct. But the fact is, the IRGC is stronger than ever before. It has now more grip over power than it did in the past. And 6 months into this conflict, it's clear that IRGC has a military roadmap to counter US, and it has been successful so far. Very quickly, Glenn, and then I get a final comment from Ellie on this. Very quickly, please.
1: Yes, I agree with everything you said. That's exactly the point I was trying to make, that this is a greater threat for everyone. Things are worse because the IRGC is stronger.
0: Ellie, very quickly, you want to add to that?
2: Yeah, they have more influence in Iran. However, Iran itself is

0: is much weaker, and the rest of the world understands what a threat Iran is. Iran's proxies have been decimated in Hamas, Hezbollah, and even the Houthis. So I think the characters that the IRGC is dealing with is much less potent than where it had been before.
1: All right, I'm going to leave it there, gentlemen. Thank you so much for joining me on this edition of Fault Lines. Well, on that note, a quick break. We return with more stories on the other side. Stay with us.
2: Across the country, he has tracked the pulse of power from Washington to Korea. Witnessed history being made in global capitals and conflict zones. Brought clarity to complex issues of national security and international affairs. Aditya Raj Kaul, covering international affairs like no one else. Only on NDTV Network. 3 decades of watching the world change. Of asking the questions that couldn't wait.

0: North Korea appears to have found a remarkably sophisticated way to penetrate the American economy. It involves technology, it involves deception, and it involves a network operating far from Pyongyang. In fact, investigators have uncovered evidence suggesting the operation reached deep inside multiple American companies. But what happens to the money and who ultimately benefits is the real question, a question that's answered in this report.
1: They never crossed a border, they never actually cleared an interview. But North Korean operatives may already be sitting inside your company's payroll. The Wall Street Journal investigation has exposed how North Korean operatives are using generative AI to pass technical job interviews, fake American identities, and secure remote IT jobs at US companies. The scheme funnels hundreds of millions of dollars a year straight back to Pyongyang. Real American identities, bought, borrowed, or stolen, become the mask. VPNs and doctored documents complete the disguise. One Arizona case alone saw a single facilitator help place operatives in jobs that sent over $17 million to the regime. This isn't Pyongyang's first move into cyberspace. It's the newest chapter of a much longer campaign. In 2014, North Korea's Lazarus Group tore through Sony Pictures, leaking films, emails, and executive secrets in retaliation for a satirical film about Kim Jong-un. In 2016, hackers infiltrated Bangladesh's central bank, attempting to siphon nearly $1 billion. And just last year, the biggest yet, state-backed Lazarus Group drained $1.5 billion in crypto from the exchange Bybit, the largest digital heist in history. From bank vaults to blockchains to a company's payroll, the methods keep evolving, but the mission never changes. Fund the regime, fund the weapons program, one stolen identity at a time.
0: Well, with that, we wrap things up on this edition of Fault Lines. Thanks so much for watching.
2: He has tracked the pulse of power from Washington to Korea. Witnessed history being made in global capitals and conflict zones. Brought clarity to complex issues of national security and international affairs. Aditya Raj Kaul, covering international affairs like no one else. 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Of asking the questions that couldn't wait. Of telling the stories that couldn't be ignored. Of holding the line when it mattered most. Times change, our purpose doesn't. 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

0: A very good morning. You're watching NETV 20. Abhi, I'm Divya Vada. We are getting you the very latest in regard to MK Stalin, who has admitted to his mistakes, particularly by his party, and an overhauling at that. While Nitin Abhin's team has met with Prime Minister Modi, we're going to get you all those details. First, the headlines. The BJP's new team, Nitin Naveen's team, has met with the Prime Minister at the party headquarters, and this is a meeting that's spelled out as far as fresh ideas, stronger organisation, deeper connect with people, and calling this interaction very, very crucial and important with his party colleagues is the Prime Minister. And Rahul Gandhi's outreach in Pune has now erupted with politics that is playing out. The BJP alleges that the Congress brought all that crowd. They were influencers who were paid to the tune of 10 crore rupees. Congress has rejected that charge, saying students and youth came to support and hear Rahul Gandhi and share his views. And it is the National Human Rights Commission that has directed the Punjab government to probe allegations that are being made against the Chief Minister's wife, Gurpreet Kaur, demanding 5 crore rupees to suppress a rape case. The State Chief Secretary and the DGP have been asked to submit an action report within a matter of 2 weeks. It is MK Stalin, the former Chief Minister of Tamil Nadu, admitting to his internal organizational failures. He is taking responsibility, in fact, wanting to, you know, hit the reset button and announce a complete overhauling and revamp of his DMK party. The government in Meghalaya has formed an SIT in order to investigate what happened on the 19th of August when violence erupted. This was at a students' rally with reports of stone pelting at vehicles that were registered from Assam. Now, the Chief Minister of Assam says that concerns have been raised and acknowledged when it comes to the people, and assurances are now being given. Let's begin with the Prime Minister meeting with the new team of Nitin Naveen. So this is a new team that's met with the Prime Minister for the very first time. Do remember, more than 50 people of that team of 65 are new faces. So leading the way was the women leaders taking the front row as far as the photo ops is concerned. The first interaction that has taken place with the Prime Minister, the introductory interaction where the Prime Minister has spelled out the focus when it comes to fresh ideas, strong organisation and a deeper connect with the people, calling it a valuable interaction with his party colleagues. Now, the roadmap has been made clear. Strengthen the organization ahead of elections, expand grassroots, and then reach out to the youth. Widen the social media outreach, prepare the new team for upcoming political challenges. And also the communication machinery is gearing up, with Nitin Naveen now set to meet with Deepak Mahaske after taking charge from Amit Malviya after 11 years. Now, this is the new team that has been formed, and the focus really is on messaging, the social media messaging, the policy issues and the preparations when it comes to the elections coming up in 2027. Himanshu, my colleague, joining us in order to get us details. Himanshu, talk us through, this is a very first time that the newcomers, over 50 of the 65 are newcomers and they got to meet Prime Minister Modi. Talk us through what's really happened here, the key takeaways.
1: Well, this was the first strategic meeting of Nitin Naveen's new team with Prime Minister of India. And clearly the focus in this meeting was how a better coordination system can be set up, where the central team interacts more with the state units in a better way. And secondly, as the Prime Minister said after this meeting, and I quote, Prime Minister said that organizational meetings are all about new ideas and perspectives aimed at strengthening the party and deepening the connect with the people. Now, this is a very important line. Prime Minister Modi wants

0: that the BJP's new team should deeply connect with the new people. And we do know that in the first meeting that was held under Nitin Naveen's leadership, there was a resolution that was passed on Vande Mataram, and as part of a new strategy, BJP. Nitin Naveen's new team, the first important decision it took was to reach out to people on the Vande Mataram issue. There was a decision to launch a national campaign, especially among the youth, to educate them and inform them about party's stand on Vande Mataram and other important issues. So that is exactly the point that Prime Minister made, that the new team needs to focus more on deepening the connect with the people on the ground. And as part of this directive, of course, we will see more action in the coming days. The second important issue of focus was the assembly elections, which are scheduled next year. There are very important, politically very, very important, crucial states for BJP, especially Uttar Pradesh and 5-6 more states. So interaction was also centered on how the new team should reach out to the state units, because remember, many of these people who have been included in Nitin Naveen's team are new in the organization, so new responsibilities is being given to them. So the broader idea was, one, to strengthen the organization, and second, deepen the connect with the people on the ground.
1: Right, and that outreach when it particularly comes to Gen Z is also something that was part of that very crucial meeting, the first of its kind that has taken place between, 51 of the 65 members are all new, and that was the introductory meeting with the Prime Minister. Thank you so much, Himanshu, for getting us those details. And talking about the meeting that, of course, has the BJP National President unveiling the new Gen Z outreach team. Then we have Rahul Gandhi on his side, organizing that Chhatro Ki Goonj across the country. BJP's team brings together Nitin Naveen alongside Harsh Sanghvi, as well as Smriti Irani, Vinod Tavre, OP Chaudhary. So it's really been a mix, with the young leadership and the organizational experience hands coming together. The BJP's Gen Z outreach is going beyond traditional rallies. They're taking the conversation to campuses, to schools. These are government schools, social media platforms, emerging spaces like AI and skilling. On the other side, Rahul Gandhi is intensifying his youth outreach through Chhatro Ki Goonj, placing women's identity, independence and aspirations at the heart of it all. Let's just also talk about politics that has erupted over that Chhatro Ki Goonj that was organized, and where Rahul Gandhi was there in order to reach out to the students in Pune. The BJP has hit out that at this event that, they've alleged that the party brought in the crowd, but the crowd was paid. They were paid influencers who were there at that event. The BJP has also questioned the impact of that outreach, saying there is no real impact when it comes to the youth. But the Congress, however, is hitting back, rejecting the charges that are being made by the BJP, saying that students and the youth came in to hear Rahul Gandhi share his views, and that no one was brought in by offering them money. The allegations are being made that 10 crore rupees was spent by the Congress party, paying up to 35,000 per influencer.
2: इससे कुछ होगा ही नहीं, क्योंकि वो तो वैसे ही पूरे देश में घूम रहा है, लेकिन उसका कुछ असर होने वाला नहीं, क्योंकि मुझे लगता है कि पुणे कर जनता जो है वो तो मुझे लगता है कि हर बार जब कोई भी चुनाव हो, 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
1: Sujata, my colleague joining us in order to get us details. Sujata, of course, it is the Congress party that is alleging that the Saffron party is fearing the support that the Congress party is getting of Gen Z, which is why they've gone ahead and dubbed Chhatro Ki Goonj as Paiso Ki Goonj.
4: Well, absolutely. And we know that it was not only after the event, but also before the event, that politics has already begun over the event that was organized by Rahul Gandhi. It was the Bharat.

Maharashtra saw several prominent faces like Chief Minister Devendra Fadnavis, who went on to call this smear an event management, and that the influencers here and the people, the crowd.

0: fine. So somewhere it is the BJP and the Congress in a war of words again after the event. And we also saw that there was a clash that took place between the NSUI as well as the ABBP students, and it was all before the event happened. So FIR has been registered, the further probe was on, security was heightened, and after the event happened too, the BJP went on to say that this is only an event management, influencers were not they had not come on their own, they were paid a hefty amount, forced registrations were done, people and students were threatened to become a part of the event, and if not done so, then they went on to threaten them. So basically the BJP and Congress again engaging in a war of words over the event that took place in Pune yesterday. Back to you.
1: Thank you so much, Sujata, for getting us details of the reactions coming about of that outreach of the Congress party at that event, where the BJP is accusing the Congress of paying influencers to be there at that event. Moving on to breaking news coming in, and this is a mishap that has taken place at the much-awaited release. This is the pre-release event that took place of Toxic. This is the movie of Yash that is coming out. So the much-awaited pre-release celebration of Toxic that took an unexpected turn in Hyderabad with a mishap reported at that event. The gathering was at a university that drew a huge crowd. There were a lot of fans, there were a lot of students, and that huge crowd showed excitement around the event, but the celebrations were overshadowed by an unfortunate accident that took place, and that resulted in two students being injured. Ashish, my colleague, getting us details of what really happened here. Ashish, two students have been rushed to the hospital. There was a sound box apparently that had collapsed. Take us through what happened here.
2: Yes, you are absolutely right. In fact, much awaited movie Toxic is getting released and getting prepared to release on 26th of this month, and ahead of that, in Hyderabad's Metchal area, a pre-release event was organized. The event was organized at a ground of a private university, and there hundreds and hundreds of Yash fan as well as students gathered, and this event started in fact on Saturday of 5 p.m., but it was delayed later on. Yash arrives at the venue, and fan frenzy prevailed at the venue. Police had to use mild force to disperse the crowd and maintain law and order there. Meanwhile, few of the supporters, few of the fans of Yash, they climbed on light erection poles as well as sound poles, and that led to collapse of one of the structure, and at least two fans, one female, one male, they suffered injuries. They were rushed to local hospitals. However, the injuries are not serious in nature. But amid frenzy, fan frenzy and chaos, the event was concluded peacefully.
1: Right. Thank you so much, Ashish, for getting us details of what has happened at this pre-release event that was held at this university in Hyderabad, where two students have been seriously injured. According to reports, one of the female students lost consciousness and was then taken to the hospital for treatment because a soundbox setup collapsed during that event. Let's just move track and get you information coming in regard to the DMK that's finally hit the reset button, with MK Stalin, the former chief minister, chairing a crucial executive meeting, pushing organizational overhauling and a renewed focus on women and youth in order to regain the support that they have lost. It is the former chief minister who is owning the blame, admitting that the party functionaries contributed to the defeat. He says that is basically that the DMK must openly acknowledge its mistakes, because individual lapses ultimately hurt the entire party. This is a message from the DMK, which is very clear as far as tightening the organization, reconnecting with the voters and owning up to their mistakes. Stalin has also underlined the need to win back the crucial vote when it comes to women and to the young. Now, the overall could reshape the DMK's ground machinery, with several senior functionaries facing an exit. The political message seems to be very clear, which is basically making room for a younger, wider and more responsive organization.
3: இப்படி தோத்ததுக்கு பல காரணங்கள் இருக்கு. அதுல மற்றொன்று நிர்வாகிகளோட செயல்பாடுகள். அதையும் நாம் மறைக்க தேவையில்லை. நம்ம தவறுகளை முதல்ல நாம் ஒத்துக்கணும், வெளிப்படையாக ஒத்துக்கணும். ஏன்னா இது ஒரு தனி மனிதருடைய தவறாக இருந்தாலும்.
1: Let's get you breaking news coming in of a TVK MLA who has been booked for alleged trespassing and assault. This is a case that has been filed, a case that has been made against an MLA alleging Whirlpool boycotting local workers. The company official files have in fact gone ahead and made this case. The security staff has alleged manhandling. So case has been registered against

0: Slater belonging to the TVK of the actor turned politician Vijay. We're talking about A. Sarvanan Kumar and his associates in connection with the alleged trespass and assault of security staff of that multinational company Whirlpool in Puducherry. So that is the case that is being made by Whirlpool, and this is the boycotting of the local workers and the company officials who have gone ahead and filed the case against the MLA belonging to the new party, the governing party in the state of Tamil Nadu. Vijay, my colleague, joining us in order to get us details. Vijay, talk us through the case that is being made here against the TVK MLA.
1: Divya, that's right. TVK MLA from Puducherry Union Territory, AK Sajay Sarana Kumar, had reportedly went to an inspection inside on private company where along with his supporters. He had released a video saying that after the inspection, he had talks with the company officials for boycotting locals, and he urged the company to prioritize locals in terms of giving employment to work in the specific company. And after that, company had registered a complaint with the police official saying that TVK MLA along with the supporters trespassed our company and trespassed and also had a allegedly manhandled their security staff. So based on this company, based on this complaint, Puducherry police officials have booked a case under five sections of BNS, including 189.2. 329.3 for alleged trespassing and also assault on their company's security staff. So this was the allegation. We have to wait for TVK MLA clarification also. So far, the case has been booked under five sections.
0: Right, this really comes about close on the heels within 4 to 5 days of an FIR that was filed against a TVK MLA couple for assaulting a journalist. And here, another case that has been filed against a TVK MLA. Thank you so much, Vijay, for getting us those details. We have more breaking news coming out, and this time from Karnataka. It's a Bengaluru cafe that has body shamed its customer. The cafe bill reads little fat black shirt, and the cafe has faced a backlash over body shaming. Somebody who's walked into their cafe issuing an apology over that outrage that has erupted now. This is a cafe in Bengaluru in which this is what has come out of that body shaming incident. Very, very shocking in a metropolitan city like Bengaluru. Little fat black shirt is the shocking body shaming remark that has come out from a this is the bill. This was a coffee bill with the coffee chain now apologizing. Subco Coffee Bill had put out a little fat black shirt that was printed on his bill at this popular coffee chain instead of his name. The incident, which reportedly took place at this, was in the Koramangala area, has now prompted the cafe to go ahead and issue a public apology. The customer shared his experience, writing that, you know, Subco didn't use my name, they used my body to describe me, and he also posted pictures of the cafe and the receipt, saying that he went there, he ordered his food, paid his bill, later looked at the receipt, and under customer details to my name, I found little fat black shirt. Yes, that was apparently enough to identify me, is what he wrote on the social media platforms while posting that bill. Well, let's just get you more details coming in as far as this very surprising case that has come out of a city like Bengaluru. Ritu, my colleague, joining us. Ritu, you know, in order to describe, they could have just written, you know, if they were confused with the name, the man in a black shirt, as opposed to, you know, what has really been written here. And of course, this man who has taken to social media platforms shared that copy of the bill, what was written to describe him, saying that seemed to have been enough, not my name, but calling me little fat wearing a black shirt.
2: Very, very true. You see, not just surprising, but very bizarre, you know, incident that has come to fore from Bengaluru. Basically, a Bengaluru-based cafe that which is backed by Nikhil Kamath, you know, has come under fire now on the social media. After that, the customer has alleged that one of that staff members from this particular cafe has, in place of the customer detail, has just gone on to mention a little fat black shirt. Now, this, of course, has not gone down well with, you know, and this era that one really speaks about the body shaming. So yes, on the social media platform, you see this particular bill is now drawing a lot of attraction as well, a criticism too for that matter, that at least you see it's the duty of the staff to go visit again and check with the names all that way. They are responsible to do that. In place of that, the staff has gone on to create this mistake on one hand. You see, on the other side, it's also about matter of the customer really feeling low about how that one was really treated as well, because when we talk about restaurants, it's also about the hospitality as well. So yes, of course, now this particular bill is really going viral as well. Now, you know, however, needs to be seen that way, because the apology itself has also drawn the criticism again on the online as well. So going forward, needs to be seen how will the customer perceive really this. Now back to you.
0: Right. What's making matters worse, according to this person who shared his experience on social media sites, that has got a lot of traction, has got a lot of reactions coming about, saying that, you know, they put it in his their system, describing him as little fat, not his name, not the gentleman at table 12, not even a simple order number. Instead, they thought it was befitting to describe him and to consciously type that into their system. Someone looked at a customer, reduced him to fat, because apparently basic dignity wasn't part of the service, is what he's gone on to write, and saying, why should men be treated any differently? Because if a woman was described as fat, that wouldn't go down as a harmless joke. Moving on, a political row has erupted in the state of Punjab, and this is over allegations against Chief Minister Bhagat Mann's wife. Gurpreet Kaur apparently has allegations against her, in which she's being accused of demanding a bribe, a 5 crore rupee bribe, allegedly to hush up a rape case, to suppress a rape case. Following these claims, of course, is the wife, who has now, of course, you know, she's has been denying, as is Bhagat Mann, that, you know, but it is a Congress party that in fact is demanding a CBI inquiry into the matter. Now, legal proceedings are in fact being initiated following those claims against a former judge. With this, the National Human Rights Commission has taken note of the complaint, directed the government in Punjab to probe the allegations. We have the Chief Secretary and the DGP that have submitted, they've been asked basically to take charge, to submit a report, and all this needs to be done in a matter of 2 weeks. On the other side, of course, the Congress party is demanding that CBI probe into the matter, asking the Chief Secretary and the DGP to place the facts before the National Human Rights Commission. The Aam Aadmi Party, of course, dismissing those allegations as baseless, threatening legal action if an apology is not issued within a matter of 24 hours.
3: Punjab and Haryana High Court ke ek purv nyayadhish श्री रंजीत सिंह जी ने ये बात बताई है कि पंजाब के जो मुख्यमंत्री हैं श्री भगवंत मान, उनकी पत्नी ने बलात्कार के एक मामले में 5 करोड़ रुपए की रिश्वत 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
0: Ghazali, my colleague joining us in order to get us details. Ghazali, very serious charges and accusations being raised against the Chief Minister's family, his wife. What are the kind of evidences that are being provided? How are these claims being substantiated?
1: There is one complainant in this case who happens to be the victim, the one who actually approached the police for the rape charges, and perhaps the police told her or the family of the victim that we can't process the FIR, we can't execute it, and then she was approached by somebody. Now, in this entire case, the first comment came from retired Justice Mr. Ranjit Singh. Perhaps he is aware about the family or the details of the victim. He claimed that it is CM's wife who demanded around 5 crore, the money being quoted here in all the sound bites, that that is what she charged or she expected or demanded from the victim's family to hush up the case. After which the NHRC took the notice of it. They received a complaint from some legal services organization here, which approached the NHRC. Acting on that complaint, they have asked the state government to furnish a probe and share the details with them with the action taken report. Now, simultaneously, CM's wife, who has been named in this complaint, has also filed defamation or a legal. She has issued a legal notice. Her side has issued a legal notice to Mr. Ranjit Singh, the retired justice. Now, amid all this, why this is very damaging, or entire allegations is also receiving some sign of credibility, because the NHRC has issued a notice to the state government and has asked them to furnish a probe and share the details with them. Now, it is very damaging for a party which claims to be doing much for the women empowerment in the state. They are giving out money every month to the women voters who are above the age of 18. But amid all this, the allegations on CM's wife itself is certainly damaging. And and the reports came out 48 hours after these rumors were abuzz on the social media. The party chose to issue a statement, and they said that they will go through the legal notice and then respond.
0: Right, Ghazali, stay on with us as we stay with news of Punjab. Now, the political debate over Sajjan Kumar has resurfaced with a rift within the Congress party in Punjab that seems to be out in the open. We're talking about Charanjit Singh Channi condemning Sajjan Kumar's legacy and rejected any attempt to portray him in a positive way. Channi says that the families affected by the violence that took place back in 1984 carry on with that deep trauma even today. This statement by Channi came after Devinder Singh Hooda referred to him as a prominent figure in the Congress party. Hooda's remarks And here we have Huda claiming that, you know, he didn't intend to hurt anyone after praising Sajjan and having, you know, this criticism that's come his way from within the Congress party, particularly from Charanjit Singh Channi. So Huda, they're saying that he did not intend to hurt anyone. He has clarified on the remarks that he has made in regard to praising Sajjan Kumar, saying that he had an important role and as far as the Congress party is concerned. So Huda, they're issuing clarifications on the remarks that he made on Sajjan Kumar. Devinder Huda saying that my words were twisted and that he really didn't want to hurt anyone in saying what he really did. Let's listen in to what's been said here.
8: सबसे पहली बात तो ये शब्द का प्रयोग मैंने किया ही नहीं, ना ये शब्द का प्रयोग किया, ना कोई ऐसी भावना थी, ना हो सकती। ये मेरे मुंह में डाला जा रहा है उन लोगों द्वारा जो भाईचारे को तोड़कर और अपनी 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
0: Kasali, my colleague joining us in order to read between the lines as to what has been said here. Are his words being used out of context? Are his words being twisted as is being claimed by Deepinder Huda?
1: No, this is a usual classic politics here. Both sides playing to the gallery. Haryana Congress leaders know what kind of relations they had with Mr. Sajjan Kumar, the late Congress leader who was convicted for the Delhi riots. The Punjab leaders also know such. So Punjab Congress leaders reacting 24 hours after the entire uproar, and Mr. Huda now backtracking 48 hours after everybody started calling them out, even their own Congress colleagues. So it is classic politics here. First praising or at least hailing him as a Jananayak, or kind of saying that he was somebody as a leader that people looked up to. And after the uproar, after criticism, now he's saying that he didn't want to hurt sentiments. Well, everybody knows that why Mr. Sajjan Kumar, the late Sajjan Kumar, who was convicted for 84 riots, why he was in the headlines all these years. So maybe whatever his public service was, everybody knows that his name was, he was convicted for 84 riots. Punjab goes to polls. So everybody is reacting. But this U-turn or saying that my comments were taken out of context is a classic politics here. After first praising him, after first paying tributes to him, and now backtracking when the backlash has been huge from every political party.
0: Ghazali, thank you so much for getting us details and reading between the lines that this is, you know, a classic case of damage control after the damage has been created. So what really happened here was that, you know, Sajjan Kumar was in fact praised by Deepinder Huda, and that is something that hasn't gone down too well when it comes to the Congress party. Now, it was the former chief minister who's condemned, you know, what was really said in his praise when it comes to Sajjan Kumar's legacy and rejecting any attempt to portray him in any positive way whatsoever, saying that the families affected by what happened back in 1984 continues to haunt them even today. Now, also referring to, you know, him being a prominent figure of the Congress party, those remarks praising him have drawn criticism, particularly from Charanjit Singh Channi. Listen in.
9: Sajjan Kumar Sikh kaum da qatil hai, gaddar hai. इन्हें साजिश की, सिखा मारन की और मरवाए, इनू दो बार उम्र कैद सज़ा हो चुकी। जब मैं मुख्यमंत्री बनया, मैं उदों मंग की सी मैनू संभालो इनू, तो मैं पंजाब 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
0: Switching tracks from Punjab now to Maharashtra, and a very tragic incident that has come to light, and this is from Sambhaji Nagar. This is Chhatrapati Sambhaji Nagar in Maharashtra, where new videos have emerged showing the moments before a fatal incident that's taken place. In this video, there is a mother who's pleading with her teenage son, who's standing at the edge of a cliff, threatening to jump. Why? Because he couldn't pay for the EMIs of his newly purchased iPhone. But the situation turns tragic when the father and the son both fall to their death after the father tried to save his son. They both lost their balance and they both fell to their death. And just watching both the family members fall to their death, the mother decided to jump off the cliff as well. So all three members of the family have died in this very tragic incident over an iPhone. There are old videos that have emerged where there are glimpses into the bond that the mother and the son shared. The son is seen worshipping his mother, while the new footage is showing how the mother was desperately trying to save her son from falling off that very cliff. Now, these videos have emerged showing the bond that was shared between the family members, yet very little could be done to save him.
9: Pitaji, wo bete ko bachane ko gaye, lekin wo bhi unke saath mein niche gir gaye. 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
0: Right, staying with news from Maharashtra, another tragedy that has taken place. We're talking about a Ganesh idol that has fallen during the arrival ceremony, and that has resulted in the death of two people. Five others have been injured. This took place when this 22-foot Ganesh idol fell on them during the ceremony in South Mumbai last night. This happened late last night at 10 o'clock when this idol was being transported and it had just arrived. It fell. What we are being made to believe, according to preliminary information, is perhaps that there were some loose nuts and bolts in its frame. Sujata, my colleague, getting us details. Sujata, you know, this is a very, very tragic incident that has come about of this 22-foot, you know, tall statue that has fallen, broken into pieces, resulted in the death of two, while five others continue to fight for their lives.
11: Well, yes, very unfortunate incident took place last night at around 10 p.m. And I'm showing you the exact spot where the idol fell. This is in Bhuleshwar, the Bhuleshwar market, which is usually crowded. But today being a Sunday, this area is a bit vacant, yet there can be crowds that could be seen. This is the spot where from where the idol was being brought in. And as we spoke to the people here on ground, they said that the idol, its welding from the back was not done adequately, and while they went to take to collect the idol, that is when they complained of the idol not being in a proper condition. Now the creator of that idol, he tried to weld it again. He said that it was fixed and it will not fall. However, as soon as it was brought to the spot, it lost its balance. There was a huge crowd that was surrounding, that we usually see happening during Ganesh Utsav, and it lost control and it fell directly into its front direction. The chairman of the committee of this Ganpati Pandal's committee, he's lost his life. Another member named Brijesh Joshi too passed away into this. We see the spot. It is the board that you see right there. That is the place where the idol was to be kept. It is a very prominent Ganpati Pandal where almost thousands of people come every year to visit and to take darshan, blessings of this idol. But this time it has turned into a moment of grief where There are people, there are families, there are these committee members who are into a lot of trauma after this entire incident has happened. The BMC as well as the Mumbai police officials are currently at the spot trying to investigate the matter further. Back to you.
0: Right. Thank you so much, Siddhartha, for getting us those very details. Very tragic news out of Maharashtra. Moving on now, a political campaign in order to highlight the alleged poor school facilities has now landed the Kokra Janata Party chief Abhijit Dibke in an FIR. Dibke, in fact, has conducted visits to government schools in Maharashtra. This is particularly in Latur as part of a school Theek Karo campaign. But this visit to the Zilla Parishad school has now led to a case that's being filed by the police. According to the FIR, Dibke and the

0: Authority worker Shinde allegedly entered the school, but they didn't have any permission. The complaint also alleges that Dipke sat among students, questioned them, interfered with the work of the officials, and a case has now been registered at the police station. What really began as a campaign to flag school-level problems has now turned into a police basically a case that's against its political organizers. Let's just get you more news coming in. And this is a child that's fallen into a drain in the national capital. We're talking about Jasola. This is the area where a child has fallen into a drain and rescue operations are underway. This is the NDRF and the boat club team that is at the spot with the water that is flowing and the tough conditions that are hindering the rescue operations which are currently underway in the Jasola area of the national capital. Let's get you reactions of what people have to say as to what is really taking place, what led to this.
1: अरे नैया मेरे बच्चा आठवीं ना समय बड़े रहो अब मेरे बच्चा जाई जोड़ के गई मैं काम मैं नैया मुन्ना मालूम मेरे बच्चा किधर चलो गो अरे नैया 11 बजे बंद आए रहे थे नैया रे अरे नैया मेरा लला कल 11 बजे को मैया से बिछड़ो है
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0: Anushka, my colleague, joining us in order to get us details, joining us from the spot in Jasola. Anushka, talk us through what's really happened here, what led to this tragic incident and what is hindering rescue operations given the fact that it did rain early this morning as well.
4: That's right, Divya. Shocking, information coming from Jasola in Delhi. This is not the first time that a case like this has in fact emerged from the national capital. Few days back also, we saw a 19-year-old man who was swept away by the inside the drain and was in fact found another day after rescue operations. Now, because of the rain and because of the weather conditions, it is hindering the NDRF and the boat club team to in fact, to take care of the rescue operations. But we are seeing that this incident has in fact once again raised the question of how the authorities are continuously negligent about this, civic issues here. An open drain that was there, a child who was trying to in fact get a kite outside his residence was in fact chasing a kite and fell inside a drain after which he was in fact flown by the force of the drain because it is raining and the water flow is quite increasing in its ability right now. But we are seeing that in this situation, the rescue operation is being hindered because of the weather conditions. And now we are seeing that, in fact, NDRF and the boat club members are trying to, in fact, rescue the child from inside the drain. He had fallen yesterday inside the very drain that we are, in fact, speaking about. And after we have seen the family members saying that around 11 a.m. is when the incident took place and still no traces have been found of the child. Over to you.
0: Very, very sad. And of course, rescue operations that are continuing in order to find that child. Do remember that there were heavy showers that were reported early this morning in the national capital. Moving on now with more coming up on the other side of this very short break. Stay with us. It is Nitin Naveen's BJP new team.

0: हर पल बनाओ केसरी त्योहार। विमल
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0: 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A second changes everything. A minute moves a nation. An hour becomes history. 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
4: Let's get your breaking news coming in. It's US President Donald Trump sharing an image on social media platform Truth, labeling the Strait of Hormuz as the new US territory. Yes, this was done earlier as well on the 18th of August. And now again, in a matter of 4 to 5 days, he has put out another image calling it the new US territory. This is at a speech that was taking place at the Police Academy in Long Island, where Trump had said that pretty soon I'll be declaring the Strait of Hormuz a territory of the United States, and now doing so yet again. And taking to his platform, his social media platform, Truth Social, where he said it all over again. Pradeep, my colleague, joining us in order to get us details. Pradeep, time and again, he seems to be using all kind of pressure tactics in order to get through to Iran, but none of them seem to be working.
5: More than pressure tactics, all I can say is that

0: he is trying to address the audience back home. And because they were the one who had been critical of his attacking Iran, they said that there was no purpose of a U.S. entering into this war. And after the 5 months of war, the people had been questioning him, saying that what you have achieved out of this thing. So what he's trying to say, the Strait of Hormuz is U.S. territory. This is something what he is desiring about. He said that right now it may not be, because, but the, very soon it will become the U.S. territory. That he had been insisting on. Last time also he had put out this same image on August 18th. And now again he has put out the same image where he's saying that it will be their territory. Because reason is that right now why I'm saying that they are not having the control. Because if you look at the maritime traffic, pre-war traffic was more what actually it is today. And still very few ships are moving, even though the U.S. is trying to escort many of the ships and vessels across that area. But still there is a fear among people that they might get hit by the missiles being fired from the Iranian side, or from the water mines being laid by the Iran in that area. So the traffic is still less, and Iran has said without their coordination, nobody will be allowed to move properly from that area. So let's see how when this desire will become the reality. But yes, he's trying to somewhere convey a message that very soon they will be having Strait of Hormuz, which will be open without any fear, and freely they can move from that side.
1: Right, thank you so much, Pradeep, for getting us those very details. Moving on now to Prince Harry and six other high-profile figures in the UK have been ordered to make £34.5 million, basically pay that amount to the publisher of the Daily Mail after they lost a privacy case against the company. Here are the details.
2: The Duke of Sussex is marking a royal return to the United Kingdom. However, the royal couple has just received a not-so-warm welcome. Prince Harry and six other public figures have been slammed with up to £34.5 million in legal costs. The London High Court has imposed an exceptional order for legal costs over their failed privacy case against Daily Mail, a major British daily tabloid newspaper. Justice Matthew Nicklin has criticised these claims as unreasonable to a high degree and ruled the case as a rare one in which the claimants should have to pay far in the excess of the costs that had been agreed before trial. The seven claimants are required to pay an initial £9.4 million by Friday of the next week, and they have until 2nd of October to attempt to launch an appeal. The claimants in the trial include Prince Harry, Sir Elton John and his husband David Furnish, former Liberal Democrat Deputy Leader Sir Simon Hughes, racial justice campaigner Baroness Lawrence, and actress Sadie Frost and Liz Hurley. This latest dismissal and legal costs has put a setback to Prince Harry's broader campaign to investigate and challenge alleged unlawful information gathering by the British tabloid press. Bureau Report, NDTV World.
1: And with that, it's a wrap on this edition. News and updates will continue on the other side in moments from now. Don't go anywhere.

0: That was Prime Minister Modi's roadmap to making India into a global space startup hub, interacting with the CEOs and the founders of 20 space startups in New Delhi, while calling for wider applications for space technology in order to improve the lives of people, adding that the country's space sector can become a magnet for global talent, for companies and investments, and suggested creating an ecosystem and an environment where, when the world thinks of space, it looks towards India. So here we have that interaction of the Prime Minister and, of course, the Prime Minister wanting to make India into a global startup hub when it comes to the space sector. And here assuring India's youth as far as space entrepreneurs of, continued government support and urging them to take space technology beyond rockets and satellites to areas that directly affect everyday life. And this was the interaction that took place here in the national capital, with the Prime Minister highlighting agriculture, lifestyle management, dairy, environmental protection, climate intelligence as important areas for wider application of solutions which are space-based. So the Prime Minister there calling for creating this ecosystem in which the world should think of space and look towards India, saying that India's private space sector could become a magnet for global talent, for companies, for investment, helping the country emerge as a major force in this very space. Pallav Bagla, my colleague, joining us. Pallav, talk us through the importance and significance of this meeting that has taken place between the Prime Minister, the interaction with these 20 space startups. We're talking about CEOs which have interacted with the Prime Minister's goal made very, very clear to them that, he wants to basically, the target is to make India a magnet when it comes to global talent and companies and investments, suggesting creating an ecosystem and environment where the world, when they think of space, they should be looking towards our country, towards India.
1: Certainly, it is a great beginning. The Prime Minister Narendra Modi has constantly supported the Indian private space sector to come up. It was under his leadership that the private space sector was opened up as part of space reforms. Today, there are 400 plus startups, I am told, of which some of them are doing very well. We saw Skyroot Aerospace launching and successfully putting Vikram 1 in orbit on their maiden attempt, a feat which is very hard to achieve. And there are many application sectors where many startups are constantly contributing. So the Prime Minister urging the private space startups, and he interacted with 20 of the CEOs, is a great way of showing that the government has confidence in the Indian private space sector, and especially the startups, to deliver services which are required to make India a developed country by 2047. And space technology is likely to play a very big role in that.
0: Right. We're talking about, the assurances that the Prime Minister has given.

0: ecosystem, which is larger than the Indian Space Research Organization. So the Prime Minister is essentially urging the startups and also signaling to the rest of his government that these startups need to be supported. Because remember, not one launch doesn't make a company a successful rocket company. They have to do multiple launches and they have to survive through a very difficult phase. And same way, other startups also need policy support, they need financial support, and all of that comes when you see India's leadership, especially in Prime Minister Narendra Modi, going out and spending 2 hours with these startups and signaling to not just his government, but also to wider India that space technology is very important for us and India needs to master it if we have to become a developed country. And don't forget, India has a very high aspirational goal on space. We want to have a space station by 2035 and launch an Indian to the moon by 2040. All of that will be achieved only when you have great partnership with the space industry. But this is just the beginning.
1: Right. Of course, the Prime Minister also there noting that India can offer the world a strong and innovative and a commercially viable model when it comes to this sector. Talk us through, what all will this entail and the sectors that will be, included in the space sector, so to speak.
0: Sure. The Prime Minister has given an aspirational goal. Beyond that, the industry has to prove that they are economically cost effective against global standards. That is something which we need to still prove, and the world will accept technology, especially space technology, only when you have a successful, not just a low-cost frugal model, but also technology which can be trusted. So especially for startups, because they are just beginning, the journey has just begun. Pardon me. We have Pixel Space, which has launched half a dozen satellites for India in the world, and they are catering to the world market. But this is just the beginning. A long journey awaits us in space. ISRO has laid a great foundation, and now the liftoff has to happen on the shoulders of the experts at ISRO so that the private space ecosystem can really become very, very cost competitive across the world, cost-wise and technology-wise. Yes.
1: Action, Pallav, has brought together leaders of startups working across various sectors, various areas. And one of our favorite topics, of course, is weather and how this could help India in regard to that.
0: Well, weather is a particularly important subject and it touches everybody's lives, especially as we struggle to find what will be the state of the monsoon. Satellites play a very important role in the understanding the dynamics of the chaotic atmosphere which prevails over the tropics. So there are other startups which are contributing towards looking at not just weather on Earth, but also looking at space weather.
1: Pallav, we're talking about climate intelligence and of course AI-powered hyperlocal weather, climate intelligence, all that part of startup hub that we're talking about, the Prime Minister has spoken of. So there were a wide range of areas that were covered during that discussion that took place with Prime Minister Modi and the 20 CEOs that met with him here in the national capital. We have more breaking news coming in. Thank you so much, Pallav, for getting us those details. Let's just get you the inside track on the Modi new BJP office bearers meet that took place. The stress as far as stronger grassroots connect is concerned, that was really high up on the agenda and a push for a collective responsibility within the party's framework. We have Prime Minister Modi there seeking fresh ideas from that new team. Do remember, out of the 65 members, 51 are new members of that team, which has the youth, the women, all part of it. So huge representation from women. Of course, literally you can see that photo up from that very meet. This was the first that was that took place between the Prime Minister and that new team, with the women right taking the front row there in that photo op. The Prime Minister telling the team to stay connected with the people. 6-hour interaction that took place between the Prime Minister and his new team of Nitin Naveen. That included Smriti Irani and others. There you can see the photo ops that have come out with women really there in the front row. And of course, the focus really is

0: is on how to connect with Gen Z, how to connect with the young voter. And that was really part of this. This was an introductory meeting that has taken place. Do remember that most of them represent Gen Z, the new and the fresh faces. They want fresh ideas. That is a very clear message that has been given out by the Prime Minister and the BJP, that, you know, fresh ideas is what they're looking for. There has to be connectivity, and though you know, it's a grassroots connections that is what they're looking at. They are pushing for collective responsibility when it comes to the party as a whole. Aishwarya, my colleague joining us. Aishwarya, talk us through the key takeaways that, you know, we do know as far as the focus is concerned, new ideas, grassroots connections, and of course in regard to, you know, basically connecting with the youth. That is something that has been very, very high up on the agenda, very important to the Prime Minister.
1: Well, that's right. And it's the blessings of Prime Minister that every office bearer got yesterday in a meeting that took place at the Bharatiya Janata Party headquarters after a day-long marathon meeting with BJP President Nitin Naveen, strategizing on how to connect and deepen their connect with the people of this country. What the sources have clearly indicated that transpired in the 5 hours long meeting with Prime Minister, who interacted with all the national office bearers, what we've been told is that Prime Minister gave opportunity to each member who spoke about their career, about their experiences, and Prime Minister listened to them very patiently. Prime Minister emphasized while interacting to these national office bearers of the Bharatiya Janata Party that every Indian should be connected with the kind of policies that Modi government has brought in, and also that every initiative and strategy should focus on deepening party's grassroots connect with the people. Prime Minister also said that such interactions and meetings are vital platforms of bringing fresh ideas and perspective. And also Prime Minister spoke about experiences as the General Secretary organization and shared its guidance on how to take organization forward. Remember, Prime Minister yesterday had put out a post as well while interacting, stating that such an meetings with the organization always help in you know, guiding and connecting with the people and with the organization. He also shared practical insights on building synergy, fostering collective responsibility, and maintaining smooth coordination across all levels of the party. But of course, the focus remained to connect through the social media platforms you know, connect to Gen Z of the country as well. And therefore, the reason for specific instructions were given by Prime Minister to Team Maske, who will lead the social media team of the Bharatiya Janata Party, so that social media platforms can be used extensively to connect Gen Z of the country.
0: Right, Aishwarya, very important takeaways of that meeting that took place in the national capital on Saturday. It was Nitin Naveen's new team. 51 of the 65 members are new. They met with Prime Minister Modi. This was an introductory meeting that took place with women leaders there, as we could see, you know, in the front row, and the interaction that took place. Really, you know, talking about that meeting and talking about fresh ideas, stronger organizational connect, a deeper connect when it comes to the people, and calling it a valuable interaction with party colleagues, just like Aishwarya was pointing out. The BJP's roadmap is very clear, strengthening the organization ahead of elections coming up in various states, whether it's Punjab or Uttar Pradesh, expanding grassroots connections and the outreach when it comes to the young voters, widening its social reach and preparing for the new team as far as the upcoming political challenges that perhaps could come their way. The BJP's communication machinery is gearing up. And of course, now, after this meeting, is Nitin Naveen, who is now set to meet with the new IT head. We're talking about Deepak Mahaske right after he has taken charge. You know, do remember it was Amit Malviya who was in that position for the last 11 years. But now the focus basically lies as far as the social media messaging is concerned, the policy issues, the preparations for elections. Do remember that they are young voters, and that is where the focus really is. Let's just also talk about the BJP national president Nitin Naveen unveiling that new Gen Z outreach team. But on the other side, there was Rahul Gandhi, you know, part of the Chhatro Ki Goonj event that took place in Pune. So the BJP team, of course, is bringing together Harsh Sanghvi, Smriti Irani, Vinod Tavade, OP Chaudhary. This is going to be a complete mix as far as the leadership is concerned. We talk about the young and the experienced coming together. Then we have, of course, this is the outreach that's going beyond

0: on rallies. Here we have conversations that are going to campuses, government schools, social media platforms, emerging spaces, whether it's artificial intelligence or skilling. But then Rahul Gandhi is also there, intensifying his outreach when it comes to the young. He's placing women's identity, independence and aspirations at the heart of his messaging at that event that took place in Pune. And politics, of course, had to erupt after that event that took place in Pune. We're talking about the Chhatro Ki Goonj. The BJP has hit out at Rahul Gandhi's event, alleging that the party has spent 10 crore rupees to buy people to come to the event, saying that they paid something to the tune of 35,000 per influencer, and they were all paid influencers who were there to attend the event. BJP has questioned the impact of Rahul Gandhi's outrage, saying that there's been no real impact when it comes to the youth. The Congress, however, is saying that none of those people were paid. In fact, the Congress says the students and youth are there supporting Rahul Gandhi. They're sharing his views, and that is why everyone was there. Basically saying that it is the BJP that is very, very upset with the kind of support that Rahul Gandhi is getting from Gen Z.
1: इससे कुछ होगा ही नहीं क्योंकि वो तो वैसे ही पूरे देश में घूम रहा है लेकिन उसका कुछ असर होने वाला नहीं क्योंकि मुझे लगता है कि पुणे कर जनता जो है वो तो मुझे लगता है कि हर बार जब कोई भी चुनाव हो कुछ 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
0: Fearing the popularity and the connect of Rahul Gandhi with Gen Z is what the BJP here is doing, is what the Congress party is saying, calling that event Paiso Ki Goonj, not Chhatro Ki Goonj. With that, we're slipping into a short break. News and updates will continue on the other side. Stay with us.

0: He has tracked the pulse of power from Washington to Korea. Witnessed history being made in global capitals and conflict zones. Brought clarity to complex issues of national security and international affairs. Aditya Raj Kaul, covering international affairs like no one else. 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Of asking the questions that couldn't wait. Of telling the stories that couldn't be ignored. Of holding the line when it mattered most. Times change, our purpose doesn't. 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The front lines of Kargil, the fury of Operation Sindoor,
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0: a second changes everything. 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
0: 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Ambitions crossing borders.
1: Hello and welcome to India Ascents. This is a show that captures the 360-degree ascents of India's rise. I'm Gauri Dwivedi. As always, the headlines we've curated for you. First up, as India continues to rise, continues to build, Rawalpindi continues to crumble. Its descent is only hastened as its playbook crumbles. Pakistan's 70-year Kashmir deception hits an irreversible strategic dead end. A democratic axis rises in South Asia as India, Japan and Israel form a high-tech alliance to counter the new Mecca Pact. India sparks a global brain gain, new digital bridge that will empower youth diaspora to shape the future of a new India. We detail how exactly is the unstoppable India model permanently taming global tech giants, and what exactly is it that Starlink has now done to ensure it

enters the Indian market. And Mahatma Gandhi manuscript sets a world record, a historic Gandhi collection that stays in India with a whopping 16 crore rupees purchase value.

0: Imagine a map being rewritten in real time while a 70-year-old deception unravels on global television. The ultimate South Asian geopolitical illusion that has finally cracked. An extraordinary chain reaction that has triggered an absolute meltdown in Rawalpindi. Instead of just issuing a diplomatic handout from afar, Ambassador Sergio Kaur traveled directly to the heart of the region, standing on the banks of Dal Lake in Srinagar, to deliver this historic message. By assessing the ground reality firsthand, Sergio Kaur, in fact, he signaled absolute global confidence in Kashmir's complete integration with India, its economic revival, and its safety.
1: Everybody here knows I'm the U.S. ambassador to India, and this is an important part of India, and so I'm here visiting for the first time. It is an incredibly beautiful place, and so I'm thrilled to be here, thrilled to see this place. We just had a very good meeting, and we have some follow-ups that we hope to take back to Washington, back to Delhi. But a very warm, a very cordial, and we look forward to building this relationship forward. Last thing I'll share with you is the United States puts out travel warnings, and every so often we reevaluate those travel warnings. I cannot make any big announcements here today, but it is something we're going to look at. New Delhi, the chief minister here, the government here, we believe have made some incredible steps to keeping this area safer.
0: This unprecedented trip really shatters Pakistan's long-standing narrative that it has been perpetuating as far as Kashmir is concerned. And that's the most important part. Every inch of Jammu Kashmir belongs to India, irrespective of what Pakistan says, and frankly, irrespective of what Sergio Kaur says or doesn't choose to say. But for major diplomatic shifts in Washington, what you are now seeing, heavy bulldozers rolling through the diplomatic enclaves of New Delhi. The old rules of the entire Kashmir issue are dead. And that's very bad news for Pakistan, because its international lobbying has failed. Its diplomatic shield has been dismantled. And Pakistan's current strategy has hit a wall. But this is just the final chapter. To understand the collapse that has happened, one needs to go back in time. One needs to understand the failed historical tricks. It began at birth in 1947, Operation Gulmarg. Pakistan disguised its regular military officers, weaponized the tribal militias, launched invasion under the guise of an indigenous uprising. That lawless grab backfired, led Kashmir's ruler to seal the state's legal integration with India. 18 years later, they tried again, failed again. Operation Gibraltar. Islamabad secretly sent 30,000 disguised soldiers across the ceasefire line to spark what it wanted to do, a civilian revolt. Again, it backfired as patriotic Kashmiri locals captured those invaders and handed them to the Indian military. After these losses, ISI pivoted to something else, a dirty low-cost war of 1,000 cuts, built a state-sponsored assembly line of terrorists while brandishing nuclear weapons. And for decades, they hid behind a nuclear bluff, assuming that India would never risk conventional retaliation as being the more responsible country. When global financial watchdogs threatened to bankrupt them for financing terror, Pakistan simply changed their public facade. They laundered all jihadist groups into new fronts, the Resistance Front, to fool international regulators, allowing them to maintain plausible deniability and covertly directing targeted cowardly hits on innocent tourists and migrant workers. All those past tricks have now been completely neutralized. India's modern military strategy has shattered Pakistan's nuclear immunity shield, proving that New Delhi will launch deep conventional precision strikes deep inside Pakistan's territory, even when it's harboring those terrorist factories. Stripped of its atomic bluff, trapped in a severe economic bankruptcy, facing violent civilian uprisings in Pakistan-occupied Kashmir,

0: Rawalpindi has now run out of moves. And the 70-year gamble has now run out of tricks, leaving the army headquarters in Rawalpindi with nowhere left to turn. The multi-front proxy machine has hit a dead end as the old geopolitical playbook has completely crumbled. And the icing on the cake and the finality of that is Sergio Gore's presence in Srinagar and Leh. And as all of this unfolds, Pakistan's former Prime Minister lodged in the country's most stringent jail for cases related to financial impropriety. Imran Khan is back in jail after a brief hospital visit. And to talk more on this, Hamid Mir joins me to really decode how things are unfolding right now. Hamid Mir is a prominent journalist and author joining me live from Pakistan. Hamidji, let me start first by asking you, how come Imran Khan is back in jail? Because when it seemed that when he got out, his health condition was fairly serious. How exactly did he get cured so fast and be back in jail?
1: According to my understanding and my information, whatever happened last night between 12 o'clock and 5 o'clock in the morning. So whatever happened in these 5 hours is the violation of the Supreme Court of Pakistan's orders, because Supreme Court of Pakistan clearly ordered that Imran Khan should be shifted to the Shifa Hospital in Islamabad. And in that order, it was clearly written that when a medical board will be established to examine the health of Imran Khan, one of his personal doctors, Faisal Sultan, must be included in the medical board. So the government of Pakistan not only violated the Supreme Court orders, they also violated the Article 190 of the Constitution of Pakistan, which says that executive must implement the orders of the Supreme Court. Instead of shifting Imran Khan to the Shifa Hospital, the government of Pakistan shifted him to PIMS, which is Pakistan Institute of Medical Sciences. And yes, they allowed his sister, Dr. Uzma Khan, to see him. But Dr. Faisal Sultan was sent to the Shifa Hospital. And he was told by the authorities that please wait here and Imran Khan is coming here and you will see him very shortly. So for 4 or 5 hours, Dr. Faisal Sultan was waiting for Imran Khan in Shifa Hospital. But Imran Khan was sent to the Pakistan Institute of Medical Sciences, and where some doctors were present who were trying to examine Imran Khan. They were not aware what kind of problems Imran Khan is facing.
0: Understood.
1: What kind of medicines. Yes.
0: Understood. All of this is scripted. All of this was choreographed to ensure that Imran Khan didn't get the kind of medical treatment that he was promised and he was supposed to get as per the Supreme Court of Pakistan. I want to understand from you, how is this happening? You mentioned it's a violation. All of it is deliberate. What exactly is the reason? Who's really scared of Imran Khan coming out of prison even to get medical treatment?
1: Yeah, I think that it's a deliberate contempt of court. It's a deliberate violation of the Supreme Court orders. But if you go through our political history, I think maybe it's tit for tat. When Imran Khan was the Prime Minister of Pakistan, the current Prime Minister Shehbaz Sharif was in jail. His elder brother Nawaz Sharif was also in jail. Now Imran Khan is in jail and Shehbaz Sharif is the Prime Minister. But there is a huge difference. When the Pakistani courts gave some relief to Nawaz Sharif and the Pakistani courts ordered the government to shift Nawaz Sharif from jail to the hospital, the Imran Khan's government immediately, without any delay, they implemented the court's orders. And when another court said that Nawaz Sharif should be sent to London for medical treatment, Imran Khan as Prime Minister never hesitated and he even sent him to London. But now we are witnessing that the political point scoring is turning into political vendetta, political revenge. And the second thing is that the Supreme Court of Pakistan clearly ordered that Imran Khan should be shifted to Shifa Hospital. Government of Pakistan yesterday filed a review petition against the Supreme Court order, which Supreme Court refused to entertain. They sent back the review petition by making some technical objections. So I think that it's the a point scoring not only against Imran Khan but also against Supreme Court of Pakistan, because the government thinks the government thinks that Supreme Court have no jurisdiction to shift a convicted prisoner from jail to a private hospital. But as I said, that when Nawaz Sharif was sent to London, he was
0: it was also a private facility. Now, which brings me to ask one thing. Obviously, Imran Khan is still very popular. Clearly, his party has a ground connect. And despite being lodged in jail, in the most strictest jail, for financial impropriety related issues, which are not so severe in nature, the fact that he's still popular, the fact that he can still rally a lot of people, dissettles Shahbaz Sharif, dissettles Asim Munir, dissettles the entire administration right now. How much of a groundswell can Imran Khan really create right now, despite being in jail?
1: Dr. Uzma Khan, who is the sister of Imran Khan, she was given an opportunity to meet Imran Khan last night. And she told us that Imran Khan was telling her that these people are not humans. They have not allowed me to interact with any human in last 10 months. And he said that the jail doctors are very kind, and they told me again and again that you are facing a lot of problems because you don't have any interaction with your party people, with your family and other people. And you are also facing problems in your eyes, because so you need some urgent medical treatment outside the hospital.
0: All right, I'm going to leave it there. Let's see how it actually unfolds. Hamid Bhai, thank you so much for speaking to me on India Sends, a story that we'll keep tracking with its wider implications for the entire region. Next up, we track the biggest seismic shift in recent global politics that is changing the very rules of international security, the newly minted Mecca Pact, uniting Saudi Arabia, Turkey and Pakistan into a mutual defense bloc. It is aimed to establish an unshakable fortress across West Asia. But instead of forcing a retreat, it has provoked a formidable counter-axis, if you call it. India is now rising to the occasion, not flying solo, locking arms with Tokyo and Tel Aviv, engineering a sophisticated, well, let's call it a democratic network, a democratic access. Our special report takes you inside the numbers, the military realities of this global bloc showdown, and how India is now holding the fort and completely redefining the balance of power.
2: The ink is barely dry on the Mecca Joint Defense Agreement, yet its ripples are already shaking global capitals. Built by some as the new Sunni security triangle, the pact binds its members to a strict attack on one is an attack on all framework. It's a bold strategic gamble leveraging pan-Islamic rhetoric. But analysts warn the creators of this pact may have bitten off more than they can chew. They face a steep uphill battle against an emerging high-tech democratic counter-alignment. The numbers tell a story of immense economic mismatch. While the Mecca Pact commands a combined economy of $2.3 trillion, the democratic axis of India, Japan and Israel stands as an $11.8 trillion economic powerhouse. New Delhi is firing on all cylinders. Instead of building rigid military walls, India is building flexible bridges across the Indo-Pacific. The strategic threat is real. Pakistan now enjoys direct access to advanced Turkish drone technology and electronic warfare systems backed by deep Saudi pockets. But India's response has been swift. In a move that lets actions speak louder than words, New Delhi has secured fresh maritime security agreements with Tokyo. The partnership brings Japanese naval shipbuilding co-development directly to Indian shores under the Make in India initiative. while Israel secures the high-tech in

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2: I have continued to feel deep respect and gratitude for this tradition. As a Minister of Defense myself, I am proud and pleased to be able to contribute together with India to peace in the region and the world.
0: Furthermore, the pact has exposed deep cracks in the Gulf. The UAE is visibly distancing itself from the Mecca alignment, choosing instead to deepen its trade and security ties with India and Israel. By anchoring its West Asia policy through these flexible relationships, India ensures it never has to play catch-up. This is a multi-layered resilient security network designed to weather any existential or external crisis. The reality on the ground is undeniable. The Mecca Pact sought to check India's rising influence, but it has only served to catalyze a powerful democratic response.
3: New Delhi, Tokyo and Tel Aviv are playing the long game. Prioritizing advanced tech manufacturing, maritime dominance, economic synergy, ensuring that this counter alignment remains built to last. The global balance of power is being redefined, and India's ascent is only getting started. Now, switching gears, India is now drawing its global family closer than ever before. And at the top of that list are the young and restless Gen Z group. And the government, for that, has launched the Friends of My Bharat portal, a digital bridge built to channel the energy of Indian origin youth worldwide into the nation's development and its future. New Delhi is inviting the global diaspora to look back at their roots, plant new ones, in fact. They are letting global youth put their money where their mouth is when it comes to nation building. Because for decades, the Indian diaspora has been a powerhouse abroad. They hit the ball out of the park in tech, in business, in academia. But when it came to grassroots development back home, geography kept them at arm's length. And now they don't need to watch from the sidelines. They can be partners. The parent platform, which is Mera Yuva Bharat, already acts as a single window portal for domestic youth. And now this model is going to be scaled up globally. It targets young minds aged 15 to 29, gives them a direct stake in the country's growth, a collaborative ecosystem, strengthening cultural ties, driving real economic and social progress. The portal lets users register youth clubs, giving volunteering opportunities in education, health, as well as cultural preservation. Whether digital or physical, global youth can now put their shoulder to the wheel. This moves past old school philanthropy. It focuses on direct, measurable action. It proves that blood is thicker than water, no matter how many miles separate the diaspora may be from motherland. By turning brain drain into global brain gain, the effort is to build a seamless network of young change makers, breaking the ice between local policies and global talent. And the message to the world's youth is loud and clear. India is on the rise, and there is a seat at the table waiting just for you. On that note, a quick break. We return with more stories on the other side. Stay with us.

Inside track, as far as that BJP new team's meeting with the Prime Minister, all of this was based on grassroots level connections, strengthening organisation synergy and sharing collective...

0: सुबह।
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0: अरे मेरे राजा। सबका राजा आकर
2: मसाला। He has tracked the pulse of power from Washington to Korea. Witnessed history being made in global capitals and conflict zones. Brought clarity to complex issues of national security and international affairs. Aditya Raj Kaul, covering international affairs like no one else. Only on NDTV Network. 3 decades of watching the world change. 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Of telling the stories that couldn't be ignored. Of holding the line when it mattered most. Times change, our purpose doesn't. NDTV 24/7 is now NDTV, when it really matters. The front lines of Kargil. 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

0: What seems settled for me is unfinished business. So I rewind, I pause, I reflect, I dig, until what's buried stands up to be counted. Breaking ground, not just headlines, the meaning behind them. This is Breaking Ground with me, Vedika Sood.
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2: 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This is about how you move.
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5: A second changes everything. A minute moves a nation. An hour becomes history for three decades. NDTV has been there for the moments that were unstoppable, unmissable, unforgettable. Today, the moment is ours.
0: Over in the West, Silicon Valley has officially bent the knee to New Delhi. Elon Musk's Starlink has abandoned its global playbook, choosing to play by India's strict sovereign terms. Starlink's fresh regulatory application submitted to the space regulator InSpace involves nearly 30,000 low Earth orbit satellites. This is Starlink's Gen 2 constellation. And remember, its first Gen 2 bid was rejected. New Delhi said no. Musk went back to the drawing board. It now introduces cutting-edge direct-to-device connectivity. Technology that links standard smartphones directly to space, bypassing traditional ground dishes, using a satellite modem that talks to your phone like a cell tower in orbit. But this is much more than just internet from space, viewers. It's about India versus the big tech. India is the world's largest untapped satellite broadband market, and New Delhi is making Elon Musk earn its place there. Starlink already has Gen 1 approval, over 4,000 satellites cleared last year. Spectrum pricing, security clearances still pending. And Starlink isn't alone in this reckoning. Meta faced its own reckoning with a data sharing ban and a government rap over sharing WhatsApp user data with Facebook for advertising without user consent. Meta or Google, India is systematically standing up to global tech giants. Well, the message is clear. Access to 1.4 billion users comes with a price, and that's compliance, not control.
6: For decades, trillion-dollar tech giants operated above the law. They treated sovereign nations as mere borderless digital colonies. They used a single global rule book, but India drew an uncompromising line in the sand, proving that national sovereignty is absolutely non-negotiable. Starlink learned this truth the hard way. Its initial bid faced immediate systematic rejection due to spectrum non-conformity and deep national security concerns. To enter this market, Musk had to completely overhaul his application, accepting absolute domestic control. This is the unstoppable India model. Look at how New Delhi has successfully tamed big tech. Meta, Google, and X all attempted to defy domestic regulations. India responded by stripping away their legal immunity and slashing content takedown windows to just 3 hours. How does India wield such incredible leverage? It comes down to market scale and fierce domestic alternatives. With local infrastructure giants ready to deploy their own competitive satellite networks, foreign conglomerates simply cannot afford to walk away empty-handed. India has established a global blueprint for digital independence. Developing nations now look to New Delhi as the ultimate role model. Silicon Valley no longer dictates terms to the world. New Delhi does.
0: And as we wrap up this edition of India Sense, We leave you with the visuals of a rare collection of 688 handwritten reflections by Mahatma Gandhi on truth, ahimsa, service and moral responsibility, setting a world record for an Indian historical document that fetched a staggering 16.2 crore rupees at a saffron art auction. Ones that are meant to be a guiding force. Saffron Art says that the purchaser is from India and the historic manuscript will remain in Bharat.

0: a second changes everything. A minute moves a nation. An hour becomes history for three decades. NDTV has been there for the moments that were unstoppable, unmissable, unforgettable. Today, the moment is ours. NDTV 24/7 is now NDTV when it really matters.
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2: This isn't just about cars and bikes. This is about how you move.
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2: What we are sitting inside is a Joby-powered air taxi. Your friend said, "Ye le le." We said, "Maybe not." Hi, my name is Siddharth Sharma. I'm your NDTV Automate, your ultimate guide into the world of automobiles and mobility.
0: The front lines of Kargil. The fury of Operation Sindhu.
4: So many attacks.
0: The chaos and cries of disaster zones. To fighter jet cockpits. And the world's

0: A very good morning. You're watching NDTV. I'm Divya Vada. We have a whole lot lined up for you, including a mishap that's taken place at the pre-release event of the film Toxic of Yash, where two students were injured and rushed to the hospital because the sound system blew up. We're going to get you details. First, the headlines. Inside track on Prime Minister Modi's new team, the BJP team that met with the Prime Minister, and the agenda has been very, very clear. That is connecting with the grassroots, strengthening organizational synergy and sharing collective responsibility in order to maintain seamless coordination across party members. Political spat over Rahul Gandhi's Pune student outreach, which had a huge turnout. The BJP is accusing the Congress of paying to get the influencers there, saying you paid 35,000 per influencer, in all spend 10 crore rupees to show that you have the support you do. The Congress, of course, is saying this is nothing but the fear of the Saffron Party against the support that's being shown to Rahul Gandhi. M.K. Stalin and former chief ministers attack the chief minister of the state of Tamil Nadu. Vijay says that he's treating the assembly also like a cinema set, delivering punchlines and dialogues and claiming that he is busy changing names of DMK schemes, so he should be doing work instead. The National Human Rights Commission has directed the Punjab government to probe allegations against the wife of the chief minister. The allegations that are being made against her that she accepted, or rather demanded, 5 crore rupees in order to suppress a rape case. There's a timeline that's been set of 2 weeks to investigate the matter. Prime Minister Modi interacted with chief executive officers. These are CEOs and founders of 20 space startups in the national capital. And during the interaction, the Prime Minister called for a wider application of space technology in order to improve the lives of people here in India. Let's begin with break news coming in, and this is in regard to the Congress MP who slammed the TVK's party. This is as the Prime Minister projection that is being made. Manikam Tagore has targeted the TVK over Vijay and that pitch for Vijay to become the Prime Minister. Manikam Tagore has said that the TVK ministers still are in fan mode. Our approach is completely different. Manikam Tagore there saying that taking this dig at that pitch that is being made, do remember not one but two of the TVK members have, in fact, leaders been saying that it is Vijay who should become the Prime Minister, given the fact that he works round the clock. He works from AM to PM, day to night, and doesn't take a breather or a break, and which is what is needed as the Prime Minister of the country. But first, let's get you that reaction that is coming about from Manikam Tagore days after that pitch has been made as, you know, for the newly elected Chief Minister. Do remember, this is a very new party. It's only been around for 2 years.
1: அதிகாரங்களையும் பிடுங்குவதிலும் இடியையும் சிபிஐயும் உபயோகப்படுத்தி பயமுறுத்துவதிலும் கட்சிகளை உடைப்பதிலும் ஜனநாயகத்தை இல்லாமாக்குவதிலும் குறிப்பிட்ட விதத்தில் டிலிமிட்டேஷனை எப்படியாவது கொண்டு வந்து 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
0: We have Vijay, my colleague, joining us. Vijay, of course, you know, there seems to be a difference of opinion when it comes to the Congress party and the Congress MP there, Manikam Tagore, totally hitting out at the, you know, leaders of TVK who have been pitching for the Prime Minister's position of that new Chief Minister. Let's just first get political reactions also coming about at this point in time. We have, in fact, O.A. Satyan, who is in fact O.A. Satyan, joining us in order to get us, you know, your thoughts on what has been said by Manikam Tagore, and should we really be making too much of what the TVK leaders are saying in the first place, given the fact that they don't have the experience or the maturity? This has just been a 2 year old party, and here we have the Chief Minister who hasn't even completed 100 days as of all, and this is a pitch that's being made only because of the kind of dedication he's showing. Working round the clock, AM to PM, is what the party works workers have been saying. Sir, your reaction, Kovai Satyan of the AIADMK here speaking with us. Thank you so much, sir, for speaking with us this morning.
2: It is to the discretion of the TVK party cadres, ministers, to boast their leader. But however, what has come as a surprise is Congress, which tried to run the government and governance riding on the back of TVK, is facing a big jolt nowadays. Wherever Congress is there will not be any synergy or harmony among the alliance, because whatever alliance Congress forms is not a natural alliance or not a holy alliance. It is an opportunity to elevate the family.
0: Sir, do you think they should have just let this comment slide and not really reacted to it in the first place?
2: Exactly. They should have ensured that, you know, they work on their priorities. And they are dreaming big for 2020 and alliance, Congress and TVK. Now there are frictions which just started. So all is not well. Going forward, it may not be good for both the parties, Congress and TVK.
0: So how do you see this playing out, given the fact that, you know, if this is a friction or perhaps a difference of opinion and a different take altogether, because those are the words that are being used by Manikam Tagore, saying that our approach is completely different. So do you see this partnership really working out, this alliance?
2: No, it's too early to make any statement on the partnership, but the experience and the history will say that wherever Congress is there, the alliance might not be happy.
0: Right.
2: They will not be in synergy. There will be frictions, and this might be the sign of friction which is getting started.
0: Right. Thank you so much, sir, for speaking with us. It is, you know, Mr. Satyan there of the AIADMK talking about the alliance with the Congress party, perhaps not going too well to begin with at this particular point in time. It's too early to tell, but of course, time will tell where the alliance really lies. And of course, you know, Vijay, my colleague, joining us. Vijay, when we talk about the approach, you know, there seems to be, you know, Congress is, of course, all hands at it. We also have Tirupati, Narayan Tirupati joining us. Thank you so much, sir, for speaking with us here on the broadcast. Your reaction to the Congress's reaction to what has been said by the TVK leaders?
3: No, Congress feels that they are above TVK, and it is the, you know, a normal route for Congress. They will always try to backstab their alliance parties. Now they did with DMK, now with TVK. And they think that they cannot run the government without Congress. And that is the conspiracy of Congress. We all know for the last, from 1947, Congress has been doing this, backstabbing their alliance parties. Now they are trying to tease Mr. Vijay. Let us see how Mr. Vijay reacts to this.
0: Sir, how do you see this playing out, given the fact that it's too early? You know, we just spoke to AIADMK also, Mr. Satyan, there, you know, reacting to it, saying that they should have just let it slide. What was the need for the Congress party, considering that they're in alliance with TVK? Why did Manikam Tagore have to come and say that their approach is completely different?
3: No, because, you know, Congress always believes that they are higher than everyone. That is how Congress behaves. And Congress wants to dominate TVK. And they think Vijay is nothing. If they think that if Congress is not supporting, Vijay's government will go, because even the communists are trying that you want communist support or you want official support. So the communists is threatening that they will withdraw the support. And Congress now is trying to threaten the TVK government to withdraw the support. That is how these people operate.
0: Right. Thank you so much, sir, for speaking with us here on NDTV. Mr. Tirupati there speaking to NDTV and reacting to what has been said by Manikam Tagore. Vijay, my colleague, back with us. Vijay, of course, you know, from saying that the assembly is being treated like a movie set, a cinema set, and that, you know, he is delivering these punchy dialogues, he's changing the schemes of the DMK, is the allegation that is being made by the DMK. Here we have the Congress party also hitting out at the alliance partner, saying they're still in fan mode.
4: Yeah, there are two perspectives for this story. First, NK Stalin's criticizing TVK or Chief Minister Joseph Vijay is not first time. Just before 2026 elections also, DMK used to call Vijay as just an actor, but people mandate was completely different. Now they got people mandate and they formed the government also, but former Chief Minister NK Stalin continues to criticize Vijay as, like, calling him as a, like, they are, Vijay is turning legislative assembly as a movie set, and also coming up with a punchy dialogue, and also just renaming the schemes which was implemented by previous DMK government. Even Stalin has said same remarks inside the legislative assembly also. But coming to Congress remarks, Congress Chief Manikam Thakur has criticized CVK ministers, Divya.

like you remember, two ministers have called Vijay as a future prime minister. Even inside Legislative Assembly, TVK minister Sarath Kumar has called Vijay as a

0: they have a different approach towards green limitation, and they have a serious issue to discuss, not
1: right.
0: Such issue between
1: Malcolm Tagore saying that they're still operating in that fan club moment, so to speak. And of course, you know, staying with news, Vijay, stay on with us as to what Malcolm Tagore has really said. So the Congress leader, of course, is also talking about why TVK is not part of the India alliance, the India bloc. Now, the Congress leader has gone ahead and said that the TVK will finally be joining the India bloc once it gets a member of parliament. Only parties with MPs are part of the Indian alliance. This is the India bloc alliance. And Vijay, of course, dialed Rahul Gandhi first after winning. That is the, you know, basically what Malcolm Tagore has gone ahead and said, that the chief minister will speak at the appropriate time. And that is, you know, in regard to all of this. And this is, of course, in connection with the Congress party and the relationship between the TVK. Do remember they are alliance partners. And of course, after winning, it was Rahul Gandhi who got that first call from the new chief minister. Vijay, my colleague, joining us in order to get us details. Vijay, of course, you know, many questions being raised as to the future of the TVK when it comes to the India bloc alliance, because, you know, that is where really the shoulder to shoulder kind of support system is at, you know, visually, you know, basically on display. And that is something that, of course, one wants to see as well. So now the Congress party leader has, of course, come out and said that all of this will be happening once they get a member of parliament.
0: You know, that's right. You know, recently India bloc had a meeting in New Delhi where TVK was not part of that meeting. Even DMK, was erstwhile partner of Congress, has also had boycotted that meeting, saying that they are out of India bloc alliance. So there were expectations whether Tamil Nadu's ruling government, TVK, will be part of India alliance. Then also Congress gave clarification as TVK doesn't have any MPs, so they were not invited for that meeting. Now, when I come talking, we try to saying that once TVK gets MP, they will be part of India alliance. So he also clarified India alliance is for a member of parliament, parliament election. So definitely once TVK gets MP, they will be part of India alliance. He also said, responded to ministers calling Vijay as the future Prime Minister of India, saying that Congress gave support, extended support to TVK to form the government. Even Vijay called Dayal Rahul Gandhi first, once they got TVK got 107 seats in Tamil Nadu election. So immediately Congress was the first party which gave support letter to TVK, by which only now today many TVK leaders have become ministers. So they know the fact, and even they know the fact. So definitely Vijay will also respond to all this at appropriate time. Vijay is known for speaking very less, so he will respond to all the speculation at appropriate time. We believe everything is smooth between Congress and TVK so far as Tamil Nadu politics is concerned.
1: Right, of course, this is, of course, the Congress party there perhaps would be even more keen than the TVK for the TVK to join that India bloc alliance. Moving on now, stay on with us, Vijay, is the TVK MLA who has been booked for alleged trespassing and assault. This is in regard to a case that has been registered against a legislator belonging to the TVK. This is Saravanan Kumar and his associates in connection with the alleged trespassing and the assault of security staff of this multinational company Whirlpool in Puducherry. According to the police, the legislator and his supporters barged into the premises of the company, manhandled the security staff, and the MLA has now been accused of threatening the company staff. The case has been registered based on a complaint that was filed by senior staff members of the company. Talk us through, Vijay, what really has happened here in regard to, you know, cases that are being filed by TVK, you know, against TVK MLAs, because it's not the first that has happened. It's just 4 days back, TVK MLA case was being made because for assaulting journalists at an event.
0: That's right, the guy in Tamil Nadu, MLA, a couple was booked 4 days back for allegedly threatening journalists in Tamil Nadu. But now this is coming to some different story where MLA from Puducherry Union Territory, where he had went inside a Whirlpool company, multinational company, to inspect, to make inspection and to have talks with the company management. He even released, MLA himself had released the video saying that the company is kind of boycotting locals to be part of employees, to be part of talks with the company. So they had a talk, he had a talk with the company, and also expecting a cordial solution by Wednesday. Meanwhile, the company has filed a complaint with the police officials. MLA along with his supporters, trespass and also had allegedly manhandled security staff. So based on the complaints by the official of the company, TVK MLA booked for alleged

0: பதிக் அண்ட் அசோல்ட் ஆன் கம்பெனி செக்யூரிட்டி ஸ்டாப் அண்ட் ஃபைவ் செக்ஷன்ஸ் புதுச்சேரி புலிங்
1: Thank you so much, Vijay, for getting us the very latest. So let's just get you more breaking news coming in. And this is the row over the national song, the Vande Mataram, that only continues. We have the BJP now there claiming that the Congress of Nehru erased the national song, the Vande Mataram, while it is Sonia Gandhi's act that was an insult to the national song after the Prime Minister has restored honour to the national song, to remember from two stanzas to singing the entire song of six stanzas is the decision that's been taken by Prime Minister Modi. And of course, the Congress there hitting back at the BJP, saying that they have been respecting Vande Mataram ever since, you know, 1937. It's been over 90 years with the Congress party there completely respecting the national song. And there has been no disrespect that has been showcased by the Congress party, is the claim that is being made by the Congress. Let's listen in to what Shashi Tharoor had to say.
2: The original Vande Mataram, written in 1875, was the soul of our freedom movement. And Nehru's Congress systematically whitewashed and erased our national song from our national memory and public discourse. And today, Rahul Gandhi's Congress is committing the same betrayal against Vande Mataram and Srimati Sonia Gandhi's unpardonable act of insulting Vande Mataram only reflects the chronic communal mindset of the Congress party. The BJP resolution firmly affirms that Vande Mataram, which is our highest expression of respect and reverence for our Bharat Mata, stands far above the parochial and polarizing politics of the Congress leadership.
3: No, I think the position is very clear that the Congress is following the existing practice when it comes to Congress party functions. I think if there is a national or government function, we will all stand up for the entire thing. It depends on what is being played. But in our party, our position is that since 1937, we've been playing only one stanza of Janagana Mana and two verses of Vande Mataram. And that will remain our existing position.
4: तो हमें तो भी पाठना पड़ा है, हमारा तो 1937 से चल रहा है, हम तो गुरु रविन्द्रनाथ टैगोर की विरासत को लेकर के आगे बढ़ रहे हैं। आप क्या कर रहे हो, आप अपना जानिए, हम अपने तरीके से करेंगे, आप अपने तरीके से करिए।
1: Himanshu, my colleague, joining us in order to get us details of what has been said here. Himanshu, of course, the controversy refuses to die down. And here, of course, after Mallikarjun Kharge has said that they are singing the version that was sung by Nehru, that was sung by Gandhi while defending the Congress's 90-year-old tradition. They are saying in their defense that they've been at it since 1937 and that is what they're continuing with. While the BJP, of course, is not just sparing them but also hitting out at Nehru.
5: That's right. In fact, Congress now is speaking in two voices on this issue. If you look carefully, Shashi Tharoor said, and I quote, that I think if there is a national or government function, we will all stand up for the whole or the entire thing. But if it comes to a party function, only two stanzas of the Vande Mataram will be sung. Jabki Imran Masood, of course, has a different line. He's saying that since 1937 resolution of the Congress Working Committee, in all Congress functions, this decision has been there for decades, that only two stanzas of Vande Mataram should be sung. So clearly, it seems very clear that Congress now is divided on this issue. And in fact, there are other Congress leaders also, Divya, who have spoken to us, and they mention, in fact, the last day of the Raj Sabha, when it was being adjourned, Sindai and Vande Mataram was played out, all senior leaders, including Sonia Gandhi, had got up. And they had, in fact, respected Vande Mataram when the entire song was sung. So that is exactly the point that Shashi Tharoor is now trying to make, that if there is a national program, then of course the entire song should be sung because there is a law of the land, there is a government directive, and of course Prevention of Insult to National Honour Act also now exists, which penalizes those who will not follow this directive. But on the other side, the Congress Working Committee resolution is now being supported by leaders like Imran Masood, who are insisting that only two stanzas of the Vande Mataram should be played out.
1: Right. Well, Himanshu, thank you so much for unpacking the controversy that continues to simmer in regard to the national song. Let's just switch tracks to news coming in from the national capital. And we're talking about a

0: 15-year-old boy who has been swept away into an open drain in Jasola while trying to retrieve a kite. The victim, Mithun, is an 8th grade student and the youngest of four siblings. His family is from Uttar Pradesh. They had come to Delhi for some work. The family has raised questions over the rescue efforts, saying that the police arrived at the spot but could not locate the boy. The search operations are still underway, with the NDRF and the boat club teams joining joining forces in order to find the boy. Strong water flow and difficult conditions have made a lot of challenges. So there are a lot of challenges that are being faced by the rescue teams. However, do remember that there was heavy rain that was reported from early this morning here in the national capital, making matters worse.
1: Gadda hai 5-6 feet.
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0: Anushka, my colleague joining us in order to get us details. Anushka, very tragic incident that's come to light. We're talking about this area, of course, where, you know, they were not even from here. The family is from Uttar Pradesh. They were here for some work. And this is a tragedy that's unfolded because, you know, he was trying to follow a kite. And in that quest, he fell into this open drain. But there seems to be no sort of success that's been made by the rescue teams, at least so far. And, of course, the family seems to be losing hope.
6: That's right, Divya. Tragic news coming from Delhi's Jasola Vihar. This comes in Southeast Delhi. We are showing you the visuals of how the NDRF team is right now, operating the search or rescue operation here. But we can see that this is an open drain. No barricadings or any such signage has been in fact put in place so that people can refrain from coming here. We are showing you how the NDRF team is trying to search yet another drain. This is a kilometer away from the place where the incident had in fact initially happened. The child is said to be in 8th class. He was trying to retrieve a kite from the backyard of his house where the drain was in fact in full flow. His leg in fact got trapped inside the very drain and he was trying to in fact get out of the drain, but then he got swept away inside the very flow of the drain. It is a rainy season and we can clearly see the kind of situation that can in fact be there. The NDRF team is also in fact going through a lot of hurdles because of the weather conditions. It's raining heavily in several parts and it is in fact rain spells are coming in every hour, and that is why it is taking so much time. According to the NDRF officials, what they have said is that they are facing a lot of issue during the rescue operation, but the child is yet to be traced. He remains untraceable and it has been 24 hours so far. Over to you.
0: Right, thank you so much Anushka for getting us the details of what is happening while rescue operations are underway. And all of us at NDTV are wishing that that little boy is found. Moving on now to more news coming in, and this is in regard to a Singapore-based cargo ship with 24 crew members. This is a ship that has sunk off the coast of Odisha. This is the traffic that has in fact reported that the vessel had set sail from the port in Odisha and was on its way to Singapore. And that is the detail that is coming about in regard to of course, news coming in of 24 crew members on top of this cargo ship that sank around 240 nautical miles off the coastline of Odisha. And with that, we are slipping into a short break. Thank you so much for your time.

0: वाह
1: मामा क्या स्वाद है।
0: अरे मेरे राजा का राजा आकर
2: मसाला। He has tracked the pulse of power from Washington to Korea. Witnessed history being made in global capitals and conflict zones. Brought clarity to complex issues of national security and international affairs. Aditya Raj Kaul, covering international affairs like no one else. Only on NDTV Network. 3 decades of watching the world change. Of asking the questions that couldn't wait. Of telling the stories that couldn't be ignored. Of holding the line when it mattered most. Times change, our purpose doesn't. 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

A second changes everything. A minute moves a nation. An hour becomes history. 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

0: levels of engagement. 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Voices refusing to wait their turn. India is chasing gears. Faster. Bolder. More restless. It doesn't stop. Neither do we. NDTV, when it really matters. The front lines of Kargil. The fury of Operation Sindhu.
1: So many attacks.
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4: 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Breaking ground, not just headlines, the meaning behind them. 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
6: Hello and welcome to Tech 360. My name is Ayush Alavadi. It's a beautiful day and I brought you to this location with a beautiful view because there's so much tech and AI that we want to talk about on your favorite technology show. Let's get the show started. This is the new Pixel 11 lineup, and now, if this was a typical tech show or your typical tech videos on YouTube, we'd cue all the fancy footage, some nice, really well-lit shots and some AI-generated content. But no, the Pixel 11, you stay tuned to Tech 360, we'll tell you more. If you're in the market for this device, it costs a whole lot of money, so we should be comparing it for an apples and apples comparison or an apples and oranges comparison with an orange iPhone 17 Pro Max. Now, in a couple of weeks, this would be upgraded to probably the 18 Pro Max or whatever comes out of the Apple stables. But this is the real yardstick because when you're talking about pricing, you can be in the market for these two devices. We thought we will stack them up against each other and give you a proper Tech 360 unbiased comparison, review, and our insights after using these devices, because we've used this for over a year now, or nearly a year now, and this for over a week now. And how does this compare, stack up against this? The absolute undisputed flagship king, the iPhone 17 Pro Max, until now. Okay, now when we start the review, you can cue the fancy footage. Now, when you consider Google's new Pixel 11 lineup, it comes with the Tensor G6 chip. Now, they've been working on their Tensor G6 because Apple Silicon, with what they're doing with their A lineup and the M series, is very special. There are certain AI tasks that really work on Tensor, upgraded cameras, I hear, on the Pixel devices, brighter displays, and more Gemini features. We've shown you the first look from Made by Google, from the Google India event. But with Apple's iPhone 17 and 17 Pro Max as its latest flagships, the comparison comes down to what each company really prioritizes. When we look at it as tech reviewers, Google focuses on photography, AI, and display quality. Apple continues to lead the segment in performance, video, and ecosystem integration. Now, when you're talking about design and display, these are very important markers here on Tech 360, especially when you're out and about for a very mobile lifestyle. You need a mobile, I don't know if anyone still calls it that, with a good design, of course, to show off, but a better display. Now, the Pixel 11 retains Google's familiar camera bar. The Pro models, like this one, get a matte finish. They have a refined design when you look at it. And when we have the smaller Pixel 11, obviously has a 6.3-inch Actua display with a 60 to 120 Hz refresh rate. That's up to 3000 nits of peak brightness. The Pixel 11 Pro XL gets a 6.8-inch Super Actua panel with a 1 to 120 Hz refresh rate and up to 3600 nits. The iPhone 17 Pro Max gets a 6.9-inch 120 Hz panel. All four

0: look excellent, but the Pixel screens are definitely more vibrant, they're punchier colors, and they have a livelier HDR presentation. The iPhones take a little bit more of a restrained approach. But when it comes to performance, it's a different story altogether. The Pixel 11 series uses Google's Tensor G6, like I said. This is designed heavily around AI and computational photography. That's what Pixel devices have been known for the longest time. Use machine learning, AI, these models to make sure that your photo is the best using computational photography. Now, the iPhone 17 uses Apple's A19, and the Pro Max that we were comparing this with uses the A19 Pro. That's a little bit of a mouthful. For raw performance, Apple still has the edge. I think they've got a very refined chip product. The iPhones are better suited to demanding games and intensive workloads. Apple's working hard to build on its gaming portfolio. The Pixel strength is using its processor to power AI and camera features rather than competing purely on benchmark numbers. Let's talk about the cameras, because I think given the fact that me and the team have been using these devices, taking some of these shots around Maximum City, the Pixel 11 Pro XL has a 50 megapixel main camera, a 48 megapixel ultra wide, and a 48 megapixel 5x telephoto. The iPhone 17 Pro Max has three 48 megapixel cameras with a 4x telephoto. We've been using the iPhone for a bunch of different stills and videos over the past year. And in terms of still photography, the Pixel has a very responsive experience. It is quick to capture multiple shots and handles moving subjects really well, while Google's computational photography delivers plenty of detail. Look, honestly, apples to apples, they both do a fairly good job when it comes to stills. I think they're both the best when it comes to stills overall. Them and the Vivo X300 Ultra, they do a fab job. A lot of processing, minimal on the iPhone and the Pixel, a lot more on other Android devices. But in terms of video, I know a lot of people think that the Pixel does a good job. I think the iPhone inherently has that advantage for video. Pixel is arguably the more photography-focused phone, and the iPhone is probably the undisputed king of video when it comes to smartphones. They have motion pictures being shot on it. It is a cinema pro experience. Google also adds instant night sight to the Pro models, reducing the time needed to hold the phone steady in dark conditions. This can be a game changer. It's 2026, everyone's talking about AI for some reason, but it is one of the biggest talking points, and it's also one of the biggest differences between the two lineups. Google has integrated Gemini throughout the Pixel experience with features such as Daily Brief, Gemini Omni, Circle to Search, and Live Translate. I've shown you some of these from IO and over the years as well, and they can be very useful. Let's compare the Pixel 11 lineup with the iPhone 17 lineup. I think they really target slightly different users. The Pixel 11 offers a more vibrant display and a camera experience that is particularly strong for still photography. The iPhone 17 remains the better choice for raw performance, video, cinema, and Apple's ecosystem, which is unmatched as of now. The same applies to the Pro models. Now, the Pixel 11 Pro XL stands out for its display. You can tell me what you think about this bar in terms of design, but it's got fantastic computational photography like it's always had. Zoom capabilities have come in. I think that's a bit of a gimmick, but if that's something that you fancy. And Gemini features, while the iPhone 17 Pro Max remains stronger for performance, video, and ecosystem integration. Pricing makes the Pro comparison what I wanted to focus on. The Pixel 11 starts at 90,000 rupees compared with 82,900 for the iPhone 17. That's actually crazy that the Pixel's a lot more expensive. The Pixel 11 Pro XL, the one in my hand, starts at 1,35,000 rupees, which is 15,000 rupees lesser than the iPhone 17 Pro Max, which until now is around 1,49,900 rupees, nearly 1.5 lakh rupees. But that's if you're comparing the Pixel 11 to the standard iPhone 17. There's a price difference there, and it's a no-brainer where the iPhone seems like a better bang for your buck. When you compare the Pixel 11 Pro XL compared to the iPhone, given the fact that this is a new launch, and if you're within the Android ecosystem, it makes a compelling case because of its pricing and the offers I told you about, and a very strong Android alternative to Apple's most expensive iPhone. My personal tip or device is someone who's been covering tech for a long time, don't buy either device for now. Wait up for at least one more month once the pricing normalizes and the new iPhones are here. Stay tuned to Tech360 for more such unbiased, genuine, comprehensive reviews.
1: You know, everyone talks about 2026 being the year of agentic.

0: and eventually coming to a point where AI reaches or attains AGI, artificial general intelligence. But until now, it was all about whether you're using ChatGPT, Gemini, or Claude. And these particular platforms or AI services have gotten so much better. There's a fourth one as well, which is the dark horse of our comparison today, Grok. And I know a lot of you all have raised eyebrows over there, but we want to test each of these, pit them against each other, and see which one is most useful for you and the most efficient and accurate. You might be surprised with the results. Have a look.
1: We show you every new update and feature from the world of AI here on Tech 360. But what if I ask you, do you know which of these AI apps can be labeled as the best all-rounder? Well, there is no clear answer to it yet. And that is the exact reason we are comparing the top AI apps, Gemini, ChatGPT, Grok, and Claude, to know which of these can be labeled as an all-rounder AI app. I drafted 5 prompts. First, for an itinerary. Second, for image generation. Third was for video generation. Fourth, to build an entire website. And fifth, for reasoning. And I will be using all of these prompts across these 4 applications to understand how fast do these applications work, how well do they understand the query, and at the end, are these answers or their outputs even usable in the real world? So let's get right into the test.
2: For the first task, I asked the chatbots to create an itinerary for me. I started with ChatGPT. It took some time, but it did give me a very detailed itinerary for a trip to Egypt. It was so detailed that I almost couldn't understand parts of it. Next up was Gemini, and I can definitely say that with its Google Maps data and Google image results, it made the itinerary much more visually appealing, and I actually wanted to read through it properly. Claude was a different story though. The results were very concise, and it felt like Claude didn't fully understand what the assignment was. Grok, to my surprise, did a better job than both ChatGPT and Claude, but it still lagged behind Gemini in this one. Image generation can be tricky for chatbots, especially when dealing with multiple objects. I started with ChatGPT, which produced a fairly high-resolution image and understood the prompt well too. Next was Gemini, which produced a good shot that could easily be used as B-roll in one of our videos. However, editing these images was a task. This is where Grok comes in. It produces multiple images at once, and on desktop, the images can also be edited almost like in Photoshop. Claude was out of this race as the model doesn't support image generation through its standalone app. Video generation is another area where 90% of AI apps fail. I started with Google's Gemini app. It did give me a decent enough video, but it didn't understand the physics very well and also took quite a lot of time to generate it. Grok, on the other hand, produced a 720p video with impressive precision, and it didn't really take that long either. Claude and ChatGPT don't support video generation through their standalone apps. In terms of reasoning, I asked these chatbots which laptop should I buy within a given budget and with specific specifications, and all of them performed quite well, as expected. Vibe coding is something that has been trending ever since AI apps came into existence. So I tried creating a website with ChatGPT first. It didn't let me preview the website inside ChatGPT, but it did give me a folder containing the HTML file. The website itself looked and felt quite premium. Next was Gemini. It delivered less of a website and more of a PDF document that essentially just had colors. Claude was particularly impressive with its animations and the overall look and feel, although it did take some extra time. Lastly, there was Grok, a contender that most people don't consider to be

BMW has unveiled two new long wheelbase cars in India. The first being the BMW X1 long wheelbase and second BMW i5 long wheelbase. But there is more to the story than just extra space. One theme connects both of these cars, and that is technology. From BMW's all-new operating system to new parking assistance features, here is everything that these two cars bring to the table. Hey everyone, I'm Ishan, you're watching Tech360, and this is our first look at the all-new BMW X1 long wheelbase and BMW i5 long wheelbase. So, let's get started. Let's start with the BMW X1 long wheelbase. The SUV measures 4616 mm in length, 2104 mm in width and 1641 mm in height with a 2800 mm wheelbase. BMW has given the X1 LWB a more imposing stance while retaining the familiar BMW design language. At the front are the signature kidney grille and segment-unique adaptive LED headlights. The headlights offer dedicated functions for nighttime driving and cornering. The side profile gets aluminium satinated roof rails, square wheel arch contours, and 18-inch M-Light alloy wheels. At the back, the SUV gets a large surface diffuser and 3D sculpted LED lights. Step inside and the extended dimensions are most noticeable in the rear. The seats get extended cushioning and bolstering and can recline by up to 28.5 degrees. Up front, there's BMW's widescreen curved display, an aluminium mesh effect trim, and a luxury instrument panel. The cabin also features an M Sport steering wheel, ambient lighting, pearl chrome details, and a floating armrest with storage. For passengers, there's a 9

0: square foot panoramic sunroof, while the audio system is a 12 speaker Harman Kardon unit with 205 watt output. The X1 LWB is offered with a 1.5 liter BMW twin power turbo petrol engine producing 156 hp and 230 newton meters. It comes with front wheel drive and a 7-speed Steptronic transmission with double clutch technology. The SUV also gets BMW Operating System 9, BMW One Shop, and over-the-air software updates. Now to the BMW i5 long wheelbase. BMW has opened bookings for the car and it will be locally produced at BMW Group Plant Chennai. The i5 LWB measures 5175 mm long, 2156 mm wide, and 1520 mm tall, with a 3105 mm wheelbase. BMW says it offers the most spacious rear cabin in its segment, with the longer proportions specifically designed around rear seat passengers. The i5 LWB is powered by an electric motor producing 268 hp. It can accelerate from 0 to 100 km per hour in 6.7 seconds, according to the brand. The car gets an 81.6 kWh battery with a claimed range of up to 669 km on the MIDC cycle. BMW is also introducing an exclusive i5 LWB First Edition, limited to just 99 customers. This version gets a dedicated rear seat entertainment package with a tablet and a tablet holder. Inside, there are BMW individual silver bronze accents, fine line open pore fine wood trim, and silver bronze inlays. The dashboard gets a distinctive first edition laser engraving. On the outside, the special edition combines a carbon black metallic finish with titanium bronze exterior accents. With the X1 LWB, BMW has focused on making its SUV more accommodating while adding a new layer of connected technology and convenience features. The i5 LWB, meanwhile, brings BMW's long wheelbase approach to an electric sedan. With local production, a claimed 669 km MIDC range, and an exclusive first edition for just 99 customers. BMW is clearly putting technology at the center of its next phase of luxury cars in India. What do you think about the all-new X1 long wheelbase and the i5 long wheelbase? Do let us know in the comments. See you guys in the next one. Until then, keep following Tech 360 for more such tech and auto tech content.
1: What if your AirPods could see the world around you? That's right, see, not just hear what you say, but actually look at something, understand it, and tell you what it means. That may sound like sci-fi, but Apple may have just inadvertently shown us that the future already exists with these particular wearables. A video discovered inside the macOS Tahoe 26.7 release candidate appears to show camera-equipped AirPods using what Apple calls visual intelligence, with a user looking at a book and asking Siri to remember it for later. Of course, this is a leak, but if this is true, this just goes to show how powerful these devices can actually be in the future. And other companies will obviously follow, but we'll get to that. Until now, cameras on AirPods have largely been leaks and reports, of course. This could be Apple's first accidental glimpse of what's actually coming. And these cameras aren't about turning your AirPods into tiny action cameras like GoPros running around over here like we do on Tech 360. The reported plan is to use infrared cameras to give Siri visual information about the world around you. So instead of pulling out your iPhone, you could look at something and ask Siri what it is, save information about it, or get contextual answers. Earlier, leaks have also pointed out to AI-powered visual intelligence and even hand gesture recognition. And because AirPods are already one of Apple's biggest product lines, this tech could potentially reach millions of users much faster than an entirely new device category. This is where it gets interesting, though, for something we've been discussing on your favorite tech show, Tech 360, the possibility of smartphones eventually becoming obsolete. That future is still far from certain, but this could be an early glimpse of how it actually happens.

One of the many ways is what we think. If your AirPods can hear you, see the world around you, and use AI to understand what you need while other variables handle the interface, you may not need to reach out for your phone nearly as often. So these camera-equipped AirPods could be more than just an upgrade to Apple's most popular accessory. They could be an early step towards a future where your smartphone is no longer the device you reach for first. Yet another action-packed episode of Tech 360 draws to a close. There's so much more that you can expect. Tech-tember is upon us, remember that. And of course, beautiful locations like this as well, with all the latest and greatest in tech, AI, and mobility, and so much more. I'm your host, Ayush Alavadi, saying until next week, adios.

0: We are turning a page in Nepal's political economy. On the bedrock of good governance and bold reforms, we want to accelerate the pace of economic catch-up.
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10: Hello and welcome. You're watching NDTV with me, Tanisha Awasthi. Before we get to the big stories, let's first take a quick check of the headlines. After TVK ministers projected Chief Minister Vijay as the next Prime Minister, the Tamil Nadu Congress Chief Manikam Tagore has hit back and said the TVK ministers are still in the mindset of a fan club. He's also stressed that Congress's approach is different than the TVK. NDTV has got inside details on the Prime Minister meeting the new BJP team. The Prime Minister has told the new BJP team that they need to deepen the grassroots connect, strengthen the organisational synergy, share collective responsibility and maintain seamless coordination across the party. Political spat over Rahul Gandhi's Pune student outreach. The BJP has alleged Congress bought a paid crowd and influencers. Congress denies charges, says students turned up voluntarily to hear Rahul and share their views. The NHRC has directed the Punjab government to probe allegations that Chief Minister Bhagwat Mann's wife demanded rupees 5 crore to suppress a rape case. The State Chief Secretary and DGP have been asked to submit an action taken report within 2 weeks.

0: Prime Minister Narendra Modi interacted with chief executive officers and founders of 20 space startups in New Delhi. During the interaction, the Prime Minister called for wider applications of space technology to improve the lives of the people. We're starting this edition with the top story that's coming in from down south, where the Congress has hit back at TVK after TVK's pitch for Vijay as the Prime Minister. Congress MP and party's Tamil Nadu chief Manikam Tagore has hit back at TVK ministers and said that there are still a fan club more that's there in TVK party. He's also added that Congress' way of working is different from the TVK. Now, this comes after backing Tamil Nadu Chief Minister Vijay. TVK Minister Sharad Kumar said that the Chief Minister works around the clock for the people, day or night, AM or PM, and that there is no break when it comes to his duties. And that's why Sharad Kumar believes that Vijay will be the next Prime Minister. Lots of political reactions coming in on that story.
1: இந்தியாவுடைய சூழ்நிலை எப்படி இருக்குன்னு அமித்ஷாவும் மோடியும் சேர்ந்து ஒவ்வொரு எதிர்கட்சிகளுடைய அதிகாரங்களையும் பிடுங்குவதிலும் இடியையும் சிபிஐயும் உபயோகப்படுத்தி பயமுறுத்துவதிலும் கட்சிகளை 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
0: After a bruising poll defeat, the DMK has finally hit the reset. And before we get to that story, in fact, let's listen in to what the TVK minister had said earlier, which forced the Congress to respond and say that TVK is still in a fan club mode.
2: இதயத்திலும் இல்லத்திலும் கோட்டையிலும் சிஎம் ஆகும் இருக்கும் எங்கள் தலைவா, நாளைய பாரதத்தின் பிஎம் நீங்கள்தான். ஏஎம் பிஎம் பார்க்காமல் உழைக்கும் எங்கள் சிஎம்ஏ, நாளைய பிஎம் நீங்கள்தான், நாளைய பிஎம் நீங்களே தான்.
0: All right, Vijay is joining me live from Chennai. Vijay, keeping aside what the Congress is saying, what the TVK is saying, talk to us about what's really going inside the TVK camp. Are there really ambitions of making Vijay as the Prime Minister candidate as far as the 2029 elections are concerned?
3: No, these are all just the remarks made by TVK Minister as a price towards TVK Chief and Chief Minister C. Joseph Vijay. Even TVK Minister Sarat Kumar inside the Legislative Assembly had made remarks saying that TVK Chief Vijay will be future Prime Minister. Even many senior leaders have spoke in line following Minister Sarat Kumar, but it is not recognized by the statements or remarks, not recognized directly by TVK senior leaders, like Chief Minister Vijay himself also. But Congress, however, is not receiving well these remarks, because for obvious reason, from 2019 parliament election, Congress has been projecting Rahul Gandhi as a Prime Minister candidate. So they have criticized TVK ministers, saying that they are still in a fan club mode. So they have a serious issue to discuss, especially delimitation, and even BJP using CBI and ED to target opposition parties. So they are fighting against it. Their approach is completely different from the approach of TVK minister. So in a way, Congress is sending a message to focus on real issues, not to project Vijay as the Prime Minister of next Prime Minister of India. But however, TVK, a few leaders continue to say TVK Chief Vijay will be future Prime Minister, as his role as Chief Minister of Tamil Nadu is widely being appreciated by across states, especially in North also. So they will accept Vijay as the Prime Minister of India. So we have to wait for TVK. TVK senior leader's reaction also following criticism from Congress State Chief Manikam Tagore.
0: All right, Vijay, thank you very much for getting us details at the moment. And with that, we're shifting our focus to another big story that's coming in from down south. After bruising poll defeat, the DMK has finally hit the reset button. Stalin chaired a crucial executive meet, pushing organizational overhaul and a renewed focus on women, youth, and the regain to lost support. Now, former Chief Minister M.K. Stalin is owning the blame, admitting that the party functionaries contributed to the defeat. He says the DMK must openly acknowledge its mistakes because individual lapses ultimately hurt the entire party. The message from the DMK's top brass is amply clear. Own the mistakes, tighten the organization and reconnect with the voters. Stalin has also underlined the need to win back the crucial women and the youth vote. The overhaul, remember, could reshape the DMK's ground machinery, with several senior functionaries facing an exit. The larger political message is equally clear. Make room for a younger, wider and more responsive organization. Here's what Stalin had to say.
4: இப்படி தோத்ததுக்கு பல காரணங்கள் இருக்கு. அதில் மற்றொன்று நிர்வாகிகளோட செயல்பாடுகள். அதையும் நாம் மறைக்க தேவையில்லை. நம்ம தவறுகளை முதல்ல நாம் ஒத்துக்கணும், வெளிப்படையாக ஒத்துக்கணும். ஏன்னா இது ஒரு தனி மனிதருடைய தவறாக இருந்தாலும்
0: There's another recurring issue that has taken the lead in the political forum, where the row over Vande Mataram is only intensifying with each passing day. The Congress and the BJP have locked in a war of words now. Congress's decision to sing only the first two stanzas at its events has drawn sharp criticism. The BJP has hit out at the Congress over its stand on Vande Mataram, accusing the party of erasing the national song from public memory and repeating the same approach even today. It also criticized Sonia Gandhi, saying Vande Mataram stood above what it called the Congress's leadership's divisive politics, while crediting the Prime Minister with restoring its honor and glory. Now, Congress leaders are defending this move. They have cited the 1937 resolution. The party has said that that Congress party would abide by the decision taken by its leadership way back in 1937 and that there is no confusion over this position. Here is what both the sides, the BJP and the Congress, have to say on this issue.
5: The original Vande Mataram, written in 1875, was the soul of our freedom movement. And Nehru's Congress systematically whitewashed and erased our national song from our national memory and public discourse. And today, Rahul Gandhi's Congress is committing the same betrayal against Vande Mataram, and Srimati Sonia Gandhi's unpardonable act of insulting Vande Mataram only reflects the chronic communal mindset of the Congress party. The BJP resolution firmly affirms that Vande Mataram, which is our highest expression of respect and reverence for our Bharat Mata, stands far above the parochial and polarizing politics of the Congress leadership.
6: Now, I think the position is very clear that the Congress is following the existing practice when it comes to Congress party functions. I think if there is a national or government function, we will all stand up for the entire thing. It depends on what is being played. But in our party, our position is that since 1937, we've been playing only one stanza of Janaganamana and two verses of Vande Mataram, and that will remain our existing position.
7: Soye hue ko jagaya jata hai, jage hue ko nahi jagaya jata. Ye Vande Mataram 1937 mein badla gaya, jinna ke dabao mein, vote ke khate. 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
0: And while Vande Mataram remains one of the sticking points, let's also tell you how both the camps, the BJP and the Congress, are preparing themselves for the 2029 elections. The BJP's new team, Nitin Naveen's team, met Prime Minister Modi at the party headquarters, with women leaders taking the front row in the photo op. This, remember, was the first interaction between the Nitin Naveen's new team and the Prime Minister. Prime Minister Narendra Modi interacted with the newly elected BJP officers.

0: कानून के कटहरे में उनको खड़ा होना पड़ेगा और उसका जवाब देना पड़ेगा।
1: Shifting our focus to breaking news that's just coming in, and this is over the rising sugar prices in India. The politics is now erupted over the same, where the Congress and the UBT Sena have targeted the government over sugar price hike. Manish Tiwari has flagged the rising sugar prices. He has said that ethanol push driving is equal to sugar prices rise. And remember, while the linkage of ethanol to sugar price hike is happening, the government has gone out and rejected the claims. Meanwhile, we see the UBT Sena also coming out and saying that the ethanol diversion is hitting sugar supply, and that what has actually become cheaper in these 12 years is what the UBT Sena is asking. Meanwhile, the government has gone ahead and said that ethanol is not behind the sugar price rise. Government has completely rejected the ethanol link and has revealed the reasons behind the sugar price hike. Let's first listen in to what the opposition has to say on the matter.
2: आसमान छू रही हैं और सिर्फ चीनी ही नहीं, जो बाकी रोज़मर्रा की चीज़ें हैं, चाहे प्याज हो, चाहे आलू हो, चाहे लहसुन हो, जो आम वस्तुएं इस्तेमाल होती हैं, सारे खाद्यान्न पदार्थों की कीमतें आज आसमान छू 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
1: All right, Aishwarya is joining me on the phone line. Aishwarya, the opposition is hitting out at the government over the rising sugar prices. What is the reasons that the government have stated regarding the recent price soar of sugar?
4: Well, the Department of Food and Public Distribution says adequate sugar stocks are available across the country to meet the domestic demand. In fact, the prices are driven by multiple factors, is something that the government have stated. Looking at the recent rises in the prices due to the lower than expected production, higher festival season demand and weather related impact on sugarcane. There was also global supply that was that hit the sugarcane production, and therefore the reason the prices got high. The government also clarified on the fact that ethanol is not the main reason. The center specifically rejected the claims that ethanol blending is responsible for the current price rise, saying the share of sugar diverted for ethanol has actually fallen in recent years, and then the large share of ethanol now comes from grains such as maize. So clearly the government stating that it is, these reports are absolutely baseless as far as shortage of sugarcane is concerned, which the Congress and the other opposition parties are constantly raising.
1: All right, Aishwarya, thank you very much for getting us those details. With that, we are shifting our focus to another breaking news that's coming in, and this one is from the national capital, where a very disturbing incident has now come to light. We learned that a policeman was attacked during patrolling in Delhi. There was chili powder, there was bricks that were used to attack the cops. There are three policemen, we learned, who have been injured in the assault, and a 17-year-old, a juvenile, has been apprehended. The police personnel were attacked over the bike seizure, and one juvenile has been held, others are absconding. Police have launched a manhunt for the other accused. Anushka is joining me on the broadcast. On that note, Anushka, talk to us about the sequence of events that happened, the timeline, and how far has the probe reached?
5: That's right, the incident has taken place around 3:30 p.m. in the afternoon, where the police, when they were trying to check a vehicle, a motorcycle that was

0: not properly registered. They tried to, in fact, seize the vehicle, after which, when they came back, some of the residents of Balaswa Dairy, they tried to engage in a verbal abuse. And afterwards, this whole incident got physical, where they attacked the police officials with chili powder and also beat them with bricks and sticks in the very Balaswa Dairy where the incident has, in fact, taken place. A juvenile has been apprehended in this case by the Delhi police, and the investigation is right now underway. But shocking, information coming from Balaswa Dairy in Delhi, where police officials were in fact beaten when they were doing their patrolling duty, when they were in fact also trying to capture a bike which had no proper verification, no proper verification that was in fact being done. There was no proper registration also, and that is when the police officials tried to in fact seize the vehicle, and then this whole incident got physical, where the people who were standing there started assaulting the police officials with the chili powder and bricks. Over to you.
1: All right, Arusha, thank you very much for getting us those details. With that, ladies and gentlemen, it's time for us to slip into a very quick break. But don't go anywhere. News and updates continue here on NDTV.

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4: 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Breaking ground, not just headlines, the meaning behind them. 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
4: What seems settled for me is unfinished business. 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I pause, I reflect, I dig, until what's buried stands up.
11: Hello and welcome to episode 52 of Control Alt Defense, India's most watched and listened to military affairs and defense podcast. And we're joined by a very, very special guest. Who we're hugely excited about because, as you will see, this is one of our favorite topics. Vishnu and I can't get away from this topic. It's been more than a year since Operation Sindoor happened. But we have on our podcast today, he's been very kind to come to our office all the way, Air Marshal Nagesh Kapoor, the 50th Vice Chief of the Indian Air Force.
12: It's a landmark number.
11: Recently retired, you know, barely a few weeks ago. And he's already on our podcast. So how is that for Control All Defense? First of all, I want to say a very warm welcome to you, sir. Thank you for your service.
13: Thank you
11: for all that you've done for the country in your amazing career. I'm going to talk about that as well. But I want to start, Vishnu, by saying the man we have in front of us has been in the hot seat of the Vice Chief's chair. But before that, he became the Southwest Air Command Air Officer Commanding in Chief 4 days before Operation Sindoor.
13: Yeah, make that five.
11: 5 days before Operation Sindoor.
13: Yeah.
11: Like into the hot. I'm sorry, that has to be my first question.
13: So you basically walked into a war.
11: Right? Yeah. Into a war.
13: Yeah, we just hit the ground running, as we say.
11: How does that work? Just tell us about how that happened.
13: I was hugely kind of singularly privileged to have been there in West Southwest Air Command. Before Sindoor and about 2 years before Sindoor. Mm-hmm. So I was quite privy to the nuances of that place, the lay of the land, so to say, how things worked in that place. I was there as the Air Defense Commander in my previous role at Southwest Air Command. And so when this one happened around 22nd of April is the time that we were always aware that we will have to do something. And so talks were already on. And so these discussions, I was not first person party to them, but I was keeping myself aware. And a decision had already been arrived at that while...
3: Post-Pahalgam, you mean?
13: Yes. No. Prior Pahalgam, okay. A decision had been arrived at that my predecessor at Southwestern Air Command would be, as things would turn, would move into the vice chief's chair, right. And I would move into that chair. So that decision had already been arrived at. Pahalgam, very unfortunate. It happened when it had to happen. And so they don't take your permission before doing any kind of such things.
3: Yeah.
13: And so I landed up the way I was supposed to go. And I believe the leadership on top did not think it was necessary for a change of person over there because of my previous experience. So I once again say, I mean, I was quite singularly lucky in that manner that I had been in that theater earlier.
12: Where were you when our strikes went in on the 6th night, 7th morning?
13: At the Seahawk, at the command, operation center.
12: What were you thinking? What were you seeing? You were obviously plugged into the IACCS net and our planes were in the air. And this was obviously like life and death at that juncture, obviously. You've trained for this your entire life. You had men and women under your command and they were doing that now, right? What was going through your mind?
13: You don't really think about it when this kind of a turn of events takes place. You don't really think of it as life and death and things like that. Yes, a huge responsibility of men and women under your command, doing your bid, so to say. You tell them and they go ahead and do it. Sometimes they are more gung-ho than you are, or you the way you are feeling in that command ops room. They are a little more gung-ho and you got to keep them restrained. So to say,
3: Tell us about that.
13: And I'll come to that. I mean, you got to keep pulling them back because there is a certain way in which you want to calibrate operations. And so there is a certain amount of control that you wish to keep at all times. Sometimes it is all very well to keep that control. Sometimes you just let them have it the way they want to have it.
12: Yeah.
13: And so it's a little bit of this and a little bit of that.
3: As a fighter pilot, as a planner, as a warfighter, you've got all these people under your charge. You've got people in the air. You've got this, these amazing lit up screens, like you said, giving you this huge, vast amount of real-time information. As a planner, as a person who is in charge of all of that, while there is an actual fight that's about to begin or going to begin or started on the fifth night, what was that like? Because we've spoken, Vishnu has written extensively about the people who were flying. We've spoken to many of those who, you know, were on the ground guiding the fighters, the controllers, etc.
12: The leadership.
3: But the leadership, the people who are in there actually planning and charting all of this out. Tell us about that.
13: Okay. So about 3 or 4 days prior to this night that took place between the 5th and the 6th at about 1:30 in the morning, we had made our plans between the Western Air Command and Southwestern Air Command. Western Air Command was always going to be in the lead. Because of the nature of targets that had been given to us and the proximity of those targets to Western Air Command. Southwestern Air Command was to be in a supporting role for the first lot of missions that were to go through. We were supposed to put up a sort of a feint. We were to put up a strike to draw out enemy fighters towards us so as to make the job of Western Air Command aircraft easier, if there was anything like that. And so about 4 or 5 days prior, we had made those plans, the planners, so to say, between them, between Western Air Command and us, we'd made our plans. What time would you get airborne? What time would we get airborne? What route would you take? What we would take, et cetera, et cetera. So all that had been done. So around 6 o'clock in the evening, or maybe it was 5:30, is the time that we received a message that this is going to happen now, tonight. And so maybe I had just finished a cup of tea and I just told my wife that I need to take a bit of rest. And that was not a time that I would ever rest in the evening ever. So I caught up with a little bit and then I had a little bit of, I had a bite. And then I set off and that's it. So the next, I think I came home was about maybe 24 hours later.
12: Did you crash out?
13: No. Where?
12: At home.
13: After
1: he
13: I
1: said
13: came
1: he
13: back.
1: Was awake for 36
12: no,
1: hours?
12: No, after you came home.
13: No, that was the intention after I got back home. The intention was between my number two and I to take a break and make sure that we are fresh for the next round. Oh. That was always the intention. But trust me, there is no way you can sleep at that point in time. Even if you do lie down, you're just simply lying down for the sake of the act. Your mind is perpetually ticking. You are receiving calls. You are giving decisions. You are receiving a set of problems. You are resolving those issues. There are some weapons here. There are some decisions for the commander on the ground, repositioning of forces from A place to B, etc. So while you might think that you would kind of take a 3 hours break or catch a shut eye, it does not happen. We shot down two in the air. These were UAVs
12: right.
13: that we shot down in the air. And there were a lot of other aircraft that were brought down in that hangar at Bolari, in case you remember.
12: Yeah. Oh, very much so.
3: it's our favorite picture from Sindhu.
13: Yeah, so did you get to analyze that picture?
1: Oh, and how?
13: Why don't you tell me that?
3: Producer is going to put that picture up at this point in the podcast. We're going to have that lovely, iconic Bholari hangar picture.
13: Yeah. So
3: and
13: that was that
3: Kapoor
13: was.
3: Is going to analyze it for us.
1: No. So half a second. Let's just break this down now.
3: But let him first tell us.
1: So the aircraft you shot down, like they were drones.
13: They were drones. Yes.
1: And there were no fighters from your.
13: There were no fighters that we brought down.
1: Right.
13: No.
1: And you brought it down firing which missile? Can you tell us?
13: The Akash. This unit had come to us from base down south. And so it was a decision that was taken in the middle of the night that it was supposed to go to another location. And at that point in time, a decision was taken that no, it would better be deployed at this location.
1: Right.
13: And so the poor fellows, they moved for the better part of that night.
1: Yeah.
13: They deployed themselves at about 1 or 1:30 in the morning. Why am I getting a feeling looking at you that you already know about this and you're looking at me as if I'm going to tell you the truth or not?
1: No. This is fantastic. I know about the movements of other Akash units, which drove through the night and day for days on end. But this is the first time anybody is talking about the engagement using Akash.
3: An Akash kill, yeah.
1: Akash kills, as it were, yeah. Which I find fascinating.
13: So these...
3: happening for the first time here on this podcast.
13: Yeah. So this unit, they came, they deployed in the middle of the night at a location which was obviously not very well lit up. It was semi-desert terrain. And they came and set up their camp and they got their first engagement within about, if I'm not mistaken, 3 hours of their having set up. And they fired two and they got two.
1: The biggish UAVs. These would be hunter killer UAVs, armed UAVs.
13: No, they were not. Yes, they were armed. Yes, they were armed.
1: So they would have been the Chinese or Turkish ones.
13: The Chinese ones.
1: Wing-loon ones, right?
13: The Wing-loon character. No, not really the Wing-loon types. Smaller ones, with about 10 kgs is what we had thought. 10 kgs of payload each.
1: Right.
13: And so they were brought down, and so we collected the debris. And the unit did a tremendous job there.
3: So the Akash system was, had a bit of a trial by fire during operations.
13: It did.
3: And this is we are very excited because this is the first time we're hearing someone actually talk about it. So far it has been speculated upon that, all these weapons were there and they were used. But here we're talking about
1: I knew it was used. I just didn't know the actual engagement and how.
3: No, this is absolutely fascinating.
1: Fascinating.
3: Yeah.
13: Yeah.
3: Absolutely.
13: It did happen, yes.
1: And so, sir, Bholari, sir, and I must ask you, was it an aircraft from your AOR that launched the Bholari missile?
13: Yes, it did. Right. It was from SWAC AOR,
1: It was. And so you guys generated probably the most striking image of the war. I mean, arguably.
13: I wouldn't want to kind of They were all so beautifully striking, those images. They gave such a lot of pleasure in your heart, whether it was done by WSC aircraft or done by SWAC aircraft. So to call one image more striking than the other, I mean, I loved that image of the crater in the center of the two cross
1: runways. Which was like cross runways.
13: Can you imagine that the size of that vehicle and the wheel that is parked right next to it and the depth of that creator and where it has been, the crater came up. When we were very young, we were told that on a cross runway, that is the place to hit.
1: Because it just there perfectly.
13: I mean,
1: but tell us about Bholari, sir. Now, it's unbelievable. Did you know there was an AWACS platform inside it, or did that sort of
13: Yes, we were aware of the hangar. We were aware of what the hangar was being used for. But to say that I was actually aware, or anyone in that option was actually aware, that an aircraft had just about taxied in, no, I think we would be giving a lot more credit to ourselves than is due that point in time.
1: But after that, you are confident, of course, that there was an AWACS.
13: Without a doubt.
1: And that was based on our own intelligence at various levels.
13: Yes.
1: And so describe the Bholari mission, sir.
13: What do you want me to describe there? I mean, there were aircraft that, you know, the weapons that were used, the aircraft were to get airborne, and
3: BrahMos.
13: Yeah. So the...
3: I just wanted to say it out loud once.
13: Yeah. So the BrahMos was used, absolutely right. And I don't know whether I should say this or not. I'm actually, just give me a moment to think.
3: Tell us the stuff you can say, and while you're thinking about whether you can say the stuff that you don't know if you can say.
1: Yeah, like ESA radar.
13: You know, that is the time that you're in live, right?
1: No.
13: So you could edit it in case I was. Yeah. So there's this time that I had to kind of lie to my chief for this mission. I had to kind of not tell him the truth. I wouldn't say that I lied to him. I didn't tell him the truth. And this was knowing fully well that he was seeing the same picture that I was seeing in my ops room. He was seeing the same picture sitting at, this time, AHOC, Air Headquarters ops room. Right? So he was seeing the same picture over there. And he asked me, he said, Caps, position of those aircraft. I said, sir, getting airborne now. I knew for a fact that they're not going to get airborne for the next 15 minutes. So I lied to him in as far as time was concerned. So where are they now? So I said, sir, half an hour from weapon launch. I knew they were not there. I knew that I had to let them go. Those pilots had been waiting with those weapons suspended for such a long time. It would have been criminal for me not to let them go. So, finally, when the weapon launched, and I told him, I said, sir, all gone, all aircraft returning. He said, tell me when they land. So these people landed. And much later thereafter, I mean, the Honorable Raksha Mantri visited us. And we were sitting and having lunch together, and the chief was on the same table also. And that is when, in front of the Honorable Raksha Mantri, I told him, I said, sir, I lied to you. He said, mujhe pata hai. So he told me, he says, so he smiled and he says, haan, mujhe maloom hai. And I knew, I said, sir, you were seeing the same picture, but, I mean, I could not have called them back, right? To say, ki, okay, abort and now return, because we are deciding to call it off.
3: Yeah, I just want to know, since that image of Bholari, you know, you've been very gracious, M. Ashwal, by saying that, you know, all of those pictures appeal to you of the...
13: Yes, of course it does.
3: They are, believe me, I completely sympathize with that. As a warfighter, I can imagine. The Bholari picture, it became something of a face of the operation, because, you know, sir, us picture mein everything... Everything is very clear in that picture. It's a big, fat hangar.
1: We broke that over here.

0: huge hole in it.
1: Yeah.
0: There's something inside it. You can see the debris around it. So, you know, to the untrained eye, it's like, arey, ye to airstrike hai. You know, that's what I mean. Otherwise, you're right. Vishnu and I love all the pictures, especially Vishnu, who's stayed up nights and nights analyzing them. But I want to ask you, talk to us about that picture. What was inside that hangar that was destroyed? We are told there were more than a few aircraft probably inside that hangar that were actually destroyed.
1: Was it more than one, sir?
2: No, there was that one high value aircraft that was there. We were aware that there was a set of spares that they had just got and which had been offloaded in that hangar. So probably this aircraft was going in for some kind of repairs or something.
1: And this was it wasn't one of the Chinese AWACS.
2: No, it was not one of the Chinese.
1: This was an area.
2: Wow. And so this building, if you would have noticed, was standing all by itself in, and it had no other structure anywhere close. No other structure anywhere close. So this is a lot of work that keeps happening all the time. Even without a war having to take place, there's this work that keeps happening, and you keep monitoring based on what all inputs you keep getting as to what is the activity that continues to take place on any base.
1: Yeah.
2: And so it is very good for us to break that pattern in case that was to happen.
0: Tell us about your conversation with the pilots of the
1: mission.
0: The Sioux that fired the Brahmos that made that hole in the Bolhari hangar.
2: Honestly, I did not go about trying to find out who did take what DMPI. You know, aware of the DMPI?
1: Yeah.
2: Designated mean point of impact. So who took what DMPI? I spoke with each one of them. But I did not definitely go and ask as to what his DMPI was. To me, he was part of a formation. That formation went up with a set of DMPIs. The DMPIs were engaged. I wouldn't be able to recall, for the life of me, I wouldn't be able to recall as to what a guy did and which DMPI did he did.
0: I just want to talk about the Karachi targeting for just a moment, sir. Because I remember I was standing in Uri when the information broke about Malir Kant being one of the targets that was actually hit. Now, this was a target in a big city. It was the first that we were hearing while we were covering Operation Sindoor that a military target in a big city had been hit. Can you tell us about the thought process behind that?
2: It was
0: preparatory work before a possible next wave, like what Vishnu was saying. What could have come later?
2: It was... We were debating actually all the time and whether to go for this or not to go for this, because like you said, it was right in the heart of a city.
1: Yeah.
2: And even when we took on those other radars at various air bases, when they were deployed inside an air base, we made sure that they were to a side where there were no domestic population, no domestic areas. So essentially that no civilians who had nothing to do with this war would get hurt.
1: Sir, we need, and this is, we're just sort of beginning to wrap this up. We need the Tejas aircraft in very large numbers because it fulfills a certain requirement. Our Jaguars, for example, are very old now. They need to be replaced. It's nobody's contention that we indefinitely carry them on. But we obviously are missing our straps in terms of deployment in large numbers across squadron service of the Mark 1A, let alone the Mark 2, which is yet to be rolled out. How much of a problem is that for you?
2: Huge. I mean, did you finish with the question, or did I preempt my answer?
1: Give us your thoughts was my question.
2: No, it's a big problem. I mean, it's known to everyone. I would just be reiterating the obvious. I mean, I would just be saying the obvious over and over again. Why must it be that a machine that was promised to us so many years back with a certain set of capabilities continues to be denied to us on one pretext or the other? And why must we be hamstrung because someone somewhere has not been able to keep their promises? Why must it always be told to us, okay, we will come back and we'll come back 3 months later and we'll come back 5 months later. Okay, we have given you a set of concessions. We accept. Okay, fine. We are in the very nascent stages of producing an indigenous fighter. We have no doubt, Indian Air Force. I'm not Indian Air Force anymore. We have in the Indian Air Force no doubt that indigenous is the way to go

0: We need that. We would love for ourselves to be so so capable that we just have to dig deeper into our pockets and out we come with 5 haircut in case the war was to go on from 5 days to 10 days. I would pull out 5 more from here because I'm producing them, and I would pull out 5 more from somewhere else and I'm producing them. And so I don't even have to look over my shoulder to find out whether I'm going to get the next set of spares from the other country or not. Indigenous is the way to go, without a doubt. But how long? How long would you keep waiting for it?
1: Is it HAL? Is HAL the problem? Is it some other systemic issue? Is it
0: project management? Project management. It is, I don't want to call HAL a problem. I do not want to call it that. I mean, it would not be correct. Their sense of urgency is not equal to the sense of urgency of the Indian Air Force. I mean, I would just probably leave it at that. The kind of urgency they show for the job that they're supposed to do is way far lesser than what we would want to have in the Indian Air Force.
1: So you are their principal customer?
2: Yeah.
0: We are the only customers.
1: So how can that mismatch be even acceptable?
0: It should not be acceptable. And that is what baffles you, actually, that despite the fact that the customer is crying horse, despite the fact that people here who are opinion shapers and opinion makers and who give policy recommendations to the government are all there to tell you that this is something that is desperately needed. What else would it require for them to speed up their act?
2: Thank you so much for being with us and sharing your insights into Ob Sindoor landmark 88 plus hour war. And where we are on the technology matrix. You've had a super innings in the Indian Air Force, sir. And thank you very much. We are deeply privileged to have you on this Independence Day.
1: Thank you for your service. And I'm sure all of our viewers and listeners have been enriched by learning about these things coming firsthand, because it's one thing to hear about it from Vishnu and me. It's another thing to hear it from, you know, someone who was sitting in the, you know, in that war room, Seahawk, as you called it, directing all of that. Final question to you. You're going to miss being in uniform. You're going to miss that. But what an amazing final innings in your career.
2: Yes. What is the last sortie you flew?
0: Last sortie I flew just before retirement was a mission at Ambala on the Rafale.
1: Oh, nice.
0: That was about 2 months prior to retirement.
1: Right. Your farewell sortie.
0: Super.
1: Right. We wish you the very best, sir. Thank you for taking the time out and coming here to the NDTV offices. We hope to have you back here on this podcast anytime. Consider this your podcast home.
0: Thank you very much. Thanks a lot.
1: Air Marshal Nagesh Kapoor here on Control All Defense. If you have been, thanks so much for watching. We'll see you next time.
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0: that couldn't be ignored. Of holding the line when it mattered most. 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

0: 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The Nepal Dialogue, 27th August, Kathmandu, Nepal. A second changes everything. A minute moves a nation.
1: Hello and welcome. You're watching NDTV with me, Tanisha Avasthi. There is a raging debate over the exorbitant rise in sugar prices. What is the government saying on that note? We get you that and a lot more. But first, as always, the headlines. Sugar prices soar, spark political clash. Congress, UPT, Sena blame ethanol diversion for tighter supplies, while the government rejects the charges and says ethanol is not driving the price rise. Political spat over Rahul Gandhi's Pune student outreach. BJP alleges Congress brought a paid crowd and influences. Congress denies charges, says students turned up voluntarily to hear Rahul and share their views. After TVK ministers projected Chief Minister Vijay as the next Prime Minister, Tamil Nadu Congress Chief Marikam Tagore hits back and says TVK ministers are still in the mindset of a fan club. He also stressed that Congress's approach is different than the TVK. The NHRC has directed the Punjab government to probe allegations that Chief Minister Bhagwat Mann's wife demanded Rs 5 crore to suppress a rape case. The State Chief Secretary and DGP have been asked to submit an action taken report within 2 weeks. Prime Minister Modi interacts with chief executive officers and founders of 20 space startups in New Delhi. During the interaction, the Prime Minister called for wider applications of space technology to improve the lives of the people. We are starting this edition with news that's just coming in, where the government has spoken and given a statement on the sugar price hike. This time it's the Union Minister Chirag Paswan, who says that he is concerned over the exorbitant rise in sugar prices. He said that rising sugar prices is certainly a concern and the government is discussing ways to control the sugar prices. Now, Centre has moved to check the sugar price rise after there was a raging debate over why there is a sudden spike in sugar price. Also keeping in mind that the festive season is just around the corner, Chirag Paswan has said that sugar prices will be controlled soon. Let's first take a look at the statement.
2: चीनी के बढ़े हुए दाम यकीनन सरकार के लिए चिंता का विषय है. सरकार के भीतर इसको लेकर चर्चा हो रही है कि कैसे जल्द से जल्द इसको नियंत्रित किया जाए. जितना प्रोडक्शन अपेक्षित था उसकी बनिस्पत इस बार इतना ना होना एक कारण रहा है, पर मैं मानता हूं कि ये एक टेम्पररी फेज है. बहुत जल्द इसको नियंत्रित कर लिया जाएगा.
1: Himanshu, my colleague, is joining me on the broadcast. Himanshu, this is certainly a concern for all the citizens as well, keeping in mind that the festive season is around the corner. Talk to us about the reason that the government has stated regarding the shortfall of the sugar production.
3: Well, one point that was mentioned by Chirag Paswan himself was the decline in production. Clearly, there are demand-supply mismatch in different cities, which is the reason why we see a spike in the price of sugar. The demand also normally increases at this time, because even during the Sawan season, the demand for sweets, etc., is very high. So the demand is more, the availability is less, and the effort now is largely focused on augmenting the supply of raw sugar. So in this regard, there are two, three very important decisions government has taken. One, a couple of days ago, government allowed the duty-free import of sugar up to 10 lakh metric tons. Government has also put in place very stringent measures to put in place stocks that big consumers can actually keep. So there are several steps which have been initiated to crack down on black marketing and hoarding. But importantly, the political discourse is largely centered on the allegation of opposition parties that large stock of sugarcane has been diverted for ethanol production. But the Food Ministry note that I have very clearly says that it is incorrect to attribute the recent increase in sugar prices to diversion of sugar for ethanol production. And in fact, the share of sugar which is usually diverted for ethanol production, the Food Ministry says, has declined from 12% in 2022-23 to 9% in 2025-26. And the government's contention also is that almost three-fourths of the ethanol that is being produced in India today is usually done, now comes from grains, particularly maize. So, of course, this is a challenging issue for the government. Effort is on to augment the supply of sugar. And I think once the imported sugar starts arriving in the market, there will be some cooling off in the rise in prices that we see now across many cities. Anisha.
1: Thank you very much for getting us those details. We'll come back to you when there are more updates on the story, but we continue to stay with what's actually happening as far as the politics of the rise in sugar prices are concerned. And the exorbitant rise are now at the center of a fresh political face-off between the government and the opposition. The Congress MP, Manish Tiwari, has alleged that a significant amount of sugarcane is being diverted towards ethanol production, which he claims is putting pressure on sugar availability and pushing up prices. Also, the Shiv Sena UPT MP Sanjay Raut has made a similar charge, alleging that sugarcane supplies are being diverted for ethanol while attacking the government over broader rise in the cost of living. But the government has rejected the opposition's claims. The government has said that ethanol production is not driving sugarcane prices, sugar prices high, stressing that adequate sugar stocks are available for domestic use and that a stable supply for consumers has been ensured.
4: चीनी की कीमतें आसमान छू रही हैं और सिर्फ चीनी ही नहीं जो बाकी रोज़मर्रा की चीज़ें हैं चाहे प्याज हो चाहे आलू हो चाहे लहसुन हो जो आम वस्तुएं इस्तेमाल होती हैं सारे खाद्यान्न पदार्थों की कीमतें आज 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
1: On to the other big political story, the row over Vande Mataram is only intensifying with the Congress of the BJP who have now been locked in a war of words. Congress's decision to sing only the first two stanzas at its events has drawn sharp criticism. The BJP has hit out at the Congress over its stand on Vande Mataram, accusing the party of erasing the national song from public memory and repeating the same approach even today. It also criticized Sonia Gandhi, saying Vande Mataram stood above what it called the Congress leadership's divisive politics, while crediting Prime Minister Narendra Modi with restoring its honor and glory. Now, Congress leaders are defending this move, citing the 1937 resolution. Congress says that the party would abide by this decision taken by the leadership way back in the year 1937 and that there was no confusion over its position.
7: Vande Mataram written in 1875, was the soul of our freedom movement. And Nehru's Congress systematically whitewashed and erased our national song from our national memory and public discourse. And today, Rahul Gandhi's Congress is committing the same betrayal against Vande Mataram, and Srimati Sonia Gandhi's unpardonable act of insulting Vande Mataram only reflects the chronic communal mindset of the Congress party. The BJP resolution firmly affirms that Vande Mataram, which is our highest expression of respect and reverence for our Bharat Mata, stands far above the parochial and polarizing politics of the Congress leadership.
8: No, I think the position is very clear that the Congress is following the existing practice when it comes to Congress party functions. I think if there is a national or government function, we will all stand up for the entire thing. It depends on what is being played. But in our party, our position is that since 1937, we've been playing only one stanza of Janaganamana and two verses of Vande Mataram. And that will remain our existing position.
9: सोए हुए को जगाया जाता है, जगे हुए को नहीं जगाया जाता। ये वंदे मातरम 1937 में बदला गया, जिन्ना के दबाव में, वोट के खातिर। और नरेंद्र मोदी जी देश के प्रधानमंत्री हैं, जो देश की विरासत के साथ देश का विकास करते हैं। उन्होंने कहा दो छंद नहीं होगा, छह का छह होगा, क्योंकि भारत की पहचान बिना सनातन का नहीं हो सकता।
1: Moving on, the BJP's new team, Nitin Nabin's team, has met the Prime Minister at the party headquarters in the national capital, and this with women leaders taking the front row in the photo op. This was the first time and the first interaction between the new Nitin Nabin team and the Prime Minister. Narendra Modi interacted with newly elected BJP office bearers, sharing his experience and insights on strengthening the organization. The Prime Minister also laid out his mantra for the new BJP team: strengthen the party's grassroots connect, build greater synergy, and take collective responsibility. The Prime Minister has also called for fresh ideas and people-centric approach to take the organization forward. And while that is happening, there is politics that is now erupting over Rahul Gandhi's student outreach program that was held in Pune. The BJP has hit out at Rahul's event, alleging the party brought a paid crowd and paid the influencers to attend the event. The BJP has also questioned the impact of Rahul Gandhi's outreach, saying that there is no real impact on the youth. But the Congress has hit back. They have rejected the BJP's charges, saying that Congress students and youth came to hear Rahul Gandhi and share their views, and that there was no one that was brought to the event by offering any money.

0: राहुल गांधी को रोक नहीं सकते।
1: There are growing speculations of Chief Minister of Tamil Nadu Vijay, who could likely fight the candidature for the Prime Minister's post. And while all of this is happening, Congress has hit back at the TVK after TVK's pitch for Vijay as the Prime Minister. Congress MP and party's Tamil Nadu Chief Manikam Tagore has hit back at TVK ministers and said that they are still in a fan club mode. He also added that Congress's way of working is different from the TVK. This comes after the Tamil Nadu Chief Minister Vijay, TVK Minister Sharad Kumar has said that the Chief Minister works around the clock for people, day or night, AM or PM, and that there is no break when it comes to his duties. And that's why the TVK feels that Vijay will be the next Prime Minister.
2: அமித்ஷாவும் மோடியும் சேர்ந்து ஒவ்வொரு எதிர்கட்சிகளுடைய அதிகாரங்களையும் பிடுங்குவதிலும் இடியையும் சிபிஐயும் உபயோகப்படுத்தி பயமுறுத்துவதிலும் கட்சிகளை உடைப்பதிலும் ஜனநாயகத்தை இல்லாமாக்குவதிலும் 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மோடு வேற.
1: And in fact, let's now listen in to what the TVK minister had said that forced the Congress to respond and say to its own ally that TVK can never, the Chief Minister Vijay can never become the Prime Minister and that the TVK is still in a fan club mode.
3: இல்லத்திலும் கோட்டையிலும் சிஎம் ஆகும் இருக்கும் எங்கள் தலைவா, நாளைய பாரதத்தின் பிஎம் நீங்கள்தான். ஏஎம் பிஎம் பார்க்காமல் உழைக்கும் எங்கள் சிஎம் ஏன், நாளைய பிஎம் நீங்கள்தான், நாளைய பிஎம் நீங்களேதான்.
1: Let's also tell you what's happening in the opposition camp in the state of Tamil Nadu. Well, after a bruising poll defeat, the DMK has finally hit the reset button. Stalin chaired a crucial executive meet, pushing organizational overhaul and a renewed focus on women and youth to regain the lost support. Former Chief Minister M.K. Stalin is owning the blame, admitting the party functionaries contributed to the defeat. He says that the DMK must openly acknowledge its mistakes because individual lapses ultimately hurt the entire party. The message from the DMK's top brass is amply clear. Own the mistakes, tighten the organization and reconnect with the voters. Stalin has also underlined the need to win back the crucial women vote and the youth vote as well. Now, the overhaul could reshape the DMK's ground machinery with several senior functionaries facing an exit. The larger political message is equally clear. Make room for the younger and wider, more responsive organization.
4: இப்படி தோத்ததுக்கு பல காரணங்கள் இருக்கு. அதில் மற்றொன்று நிர்வாகிகளோட செயல்பாடுகள். அதையும் நாம் மறைக்க தேவையில்லை. நம்ம தவறுகளை முதல்ல நாம் ஒத்துக்கணும், வெளிப்படையாக ஒத்துக்கணும். ஏன்னா இது ஒரு தனி மனிதருடைய தவறாக இருந்தாலும்.
1: Shifting our focus to more breaking news that's coming in, and this is in regard with the Sambhaji Nagar family death case, where there are new details that have now emerged. We learn that the son, Kunal, had attempted suicide last year as well, and that he was rescued from the same spot by the policemen. iPhone EMI trigger or deeper internal rift is now the question that is arising. We learn that the child, Kunal, may have faced emotional distress in his family. This is what could have led to his second attempt at suicide is what we learn. Sources are telling NDTV that there had been internal rift in the family that was going on for the past couple of days and that it was a family of four. Sujata is joining us live for more details on that. Sujata, as far as the sources have told us and the information is going, it was a family of four. Kunal was not just the only child. He had an elder brother as well. Talk to us about what was the deeper rift that we're talking about here.
5: Well, yes, Kunal had an elder brother, but he passed away due to an illness that he was suffering.

0: suffering through 6 years ago. The family was in distress thereafter. Kunal and his mother, they were active on social media. His mother, she had a YouTube channel with 29,000 followers, and she used to post frequently on that platform. Apart from that, Kunal's father was said to be a truck driver, and that a family feud often led to such occurrences occur, where it was Kunal who was often stressed and depressed with the situation of his family, is what police is suspecting at present. And also that he had attempted suicide last year at the same spot. However, he rescued back then, and because being a teenage, he was let go, thinking of it at just to be something that he just thought of doing so, and he was then that the family could therapize him, but that did not happen. And now the police is also suspecting that the iPhone debate and the problem with the iPhone installment could just be a trigger point for Kunal and between his parents, and also that somewhere a video that was posted by Kunal's mother just a day ago before the incident is also talking much about what could be the family situation be, because in that video she's talking about how she herself and her son, they were cheated upon, the family is not to trust with, and there were several of these personal remarks that she's making when it comes to the content of the video. So somewhere the family looked in stress, the family was in somewhere not in analogy, and the and we know that Kunal's mother, though she was begging in the video, his father did not really apologize, but he did go on to catch him, and that is when the incident occurred. So the police is trying to suspect and also investigate every aspect when it comes to the family angle, and also about the iPhone controversy. It is still in investigation so far as the cops probe is concerned. Back to you.
1: All right, Sujata, thank you very much for getting us those details. An iPhone EMI or a deeper rift? That's the question that's there on everybody's minds. But let's tell you more about the story now. There are new videos that have now emerged showing the moments just before the fatal incident and the past as well. In the new video, the mother can be seen pleading with her 18-year-old son as he stands on the edge. But the situation turns tragic, with the father and the son both falling to death, which was later followed by the mother also jumping off the cliff. There are also old videos of the mother and son that have now surfaced. In the video, the son can be seen offering worship to his mother. There is a glimpse onto their bond. In one of the video, the son is seen worshipping his mother. The new footage shows a mother's desperate attempt to save her son, while the old video captures the bond that they once shared. And one question that's there on everybody's mind, what actually led to a family of three jumping off the cliff?
2: वो बेटे को बचाने को गए, लेकिन वो भी उनके साथ में नीचे गिर गए. वैसे ये इन इसके माँ को लग गया है कि बेटा और पिताजी गुजर गए हैं, तो इसलिए उसने ही तुरंत उड़ी मार के आत्महत्या कर दी. इसमें कोशिश में 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
1: And with that, it's time for us to slip now away. 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

0: आर प्योर शाही पनीर मसाला डिलीशियस हेल्दी एवरीडे. Three decades of watching the world change. Of asking the questions that couldn't wait. Of telling the stories that couldn't be ignored. Of holding the line when it mattered most. Times change. Our purpose doesn't. NDTV 24/7 is now NDTV. When it really matters. Meetha ya namkeen, chahe jaise khao, 100% suji se bani, R pure vermicelli, swadisht, sehatmand, har roz.
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NDTV Anviksha, Ideas Across Borders. The Nepal Dialogue, 27th August, Kathmandu, Nepal.

0: rules of engagement. 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India is chasing gears. Faster. Bolder. More restless. It doesn't stop. Neither do we. NDTV. When it really matters. The front lines of Kargil. The fury of Operation Sindhu.
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5: What seems settled for me is unfinished business. So I rewind. I pause. I reflect. I dig until what's buried stands up to be counted. Breaking ground, not just headlines, the meaning behind them. This is Breaking Ground.
6: Hello and welcome. You're watching NDTV. I am Mayank Chaudhary and this is Limelight, coming to you from the beautiful Rose Room store here in New Delhi.

Who doesn't remember Madonna dancing in a wedding gown to the tunes of Like a Virgin to Britney Spears dancing with a yellow snake? Yes, we're talking about the very spicy, the MTV Video Music Awards. With nominations just announced, the excitement is already being felt. We bring you Countdown to the VMAs. Take a look.

0: the most provocative and vibrant award show of the year, the MTV Video Music Awards, is all set to take place on September 27, 2026 in Los Angeles, California. The MTV VMAs honors the best of pop music videos of the year, with edgy fashion, rocking performances, and viral moments. And the highly anticipated nominations have just been announced. Queen of Pop Madonna is leading the nominations with 11 nods, including the prestigious Video of the Year. Madonna, who stole the show at the first MTV Video Music Awards in 1984 with a jaw-dropping performance of Like a Virgin, is the leading artist of the night.
1: Here it goes, the award goes to the fabulous Madonna.
0: In 1998, the year she won Video of the Year for the first time with Ray of Light.
1: Thank you very much.
0: She was also the leading nominee in 1990, the year she was nominated for the top award with Vogue.

0: both of those years, she had 9 nominations. This year, tally of 11 nods represents a personal best for the legendary star. Madonna has been known for her unapologetically bold style and performances at the VMAs, making her the ultimate star to watch out for. She's followed by Taylor Swift with 9 nominations and Ariana Grande and Sabrina Carpenter with 7 each. Artist of the Year is a contest between Madonna, Swift, Grande, Carpenter, Mars and Morgan Wallen. The VMAs will take place this year at the Peacock Theatre in Los Angeles, marking the first time the show has been held on the West Coast in 9 years. Mayank Chaudhary, NDTV.
1: A 6-part short film series has got everyone swooning. It explores themes of romance, intimacy, identity, and love. After all, why should queer stories only be limited to only Pride Month? Take a look as I talk to the cast of Love Possibly.
0: Starting with you, tell me the inception of this story. Where did it begin? What was the idea? And also tell us, like, because I don't want to give too much away, what is this series about?
2: Thank you, Mayank, for having us. It's a pleasure. We started, I think, for me, I wanted to show, you know, the visual language. I wanted to, like, create a visual language for queer romance in India. I think most of the stories that we see are, you know, those are important stories, but they are more about coming out and, you know, the struggles that queer people go through. But for me, I wanted to show, you know, what is possible, like, what kind of... I wanted to give, like, queer people, like, happy endings. I wanted, you know, a story where it's all about lovey-dovey things. It's cute and it's romantic. And, you know, you feel like you belong at the end. When you watch it, you feel like, you know, it feels relatable. It feels like a moment of, like, queer joy. I think that's what the idea was. And I got lucky that, you know, Gacy Family, which is a media space, they produced this and now we are here.
0: Wonderful. And of course, who doesn't love happy endings? Okay, going to Eklavya. Eklavya, adorable. I mean, I saw the first 3 episodes. I believe, and I know it's a very cliched question, but I believe you're straight and you're playing a character who happens to be gay. Was that, how was your approach? Was that difficult? Or, because you know, the experiences at the end of the day, between a person who identifies as queer and a person who identifies as heterosexual are very different. How did you approach? Was there any research or homework involved?
3: Not really, not research, but I do consume some, like, literature, which is one of my favorite books is Shaggy Bane and Young Mungo by Douglas Stewart. He's a queer writer, won the Booker Prize. So I'm familiar, like, on the surface of it, to be honest. But for me, this was also very sort of eye-opening, educational, and also getting to learn a little bit more from the inside, you know, the experience of it. Because, of course, I don't have the experience. I haven't lived that life and I don't know what goes on. But for me, again, like digging a little deeper with the help of the people who were around me, I felt very also welcomed and felt very comfortable. And it was a very good experience that everybody shared together. So I don't think it was, you know, something which is drastic. It is, at the end of the day, it's a love story and Absolutely. It is experienced by each and every one of us. So I don't think there's a difference in approach like that. So, yeah.
0: Okay, quickly, Vidur, why do you think mainstream, and I say mainstream, I mean like the big budget Bollywood movies are yet, I mean, we are still afraid to show such stories on screen, on big screens.
4: it's not just Bollywood, right? Like, it's the society in general. I think, of course, a lot of shifts have happened. And with regards to whether it is policymaking, with regards to whatever is happening in general in the world, right?
0: Right.
4: All of that ricochets into what is happening in Bollywood, and media is a representation of that. Of course, as more and more queer folks are coming to the forefront, things are shifting. And I'm very, like, glad and positive that we are getting to see these different kinds of diverse roles, but it will take time. One has to be realistic and very, very patient about it. And I think queer artists in general who are practicing their form, they need to just continue and not stop.
0: Absolutely. Okay, moving on to the fabulous Gentleman Gaga. I mean, I have been lucky enough to see your work, whether it's photo shoots or videos, and you are absolutely divine. But what was your experience, and why is it important for you to be part of such stories?
5: So firstly, I am very overwhelmed. And it was just Abhineet who just decided to get on a call with me. And I happened to be a part of the shoot right the next day. So I'm very fortunate. I'm truly grateful to Abhineet that he trusted me. He allowed me to play the character Zara. And I guess people are like crazily in love with her. Yeah. And the reason is because Gaga is somebody who is very shy out of her drag persona. She likes to be in her own cocoon. But then for Zara, I was somebody who was very unapologetic. So I really loved playing that character. And hopefully you'll get to see more of her.
0: Okay, Wanda, what a fabulous, sassy character you have. And I loved it. Again, same question. Tell me your experience and what made you say yes.
6: The whole representation of me being a lesbian woman is so important nowadays because we don't get that much of representation. Part of this cast, there are so, as you see, there's so many talented people. For me, it was like an honor to be part of this cast because there's Gaga, Vidur, E. Wholesome as an experience, and also so much to represent, right, of what happens in reality of queer lives. Because I feel like on mainstream media, they show queer stuff, but it's not exactly what happens in reality. Yeah. So this was very much needed. So it was really nice to just play that role and kind of be natural in it.
0: I love that. While working on this or go back into your childhood or growing up, any romantic movie, not necessarily a queer love story, but any love story that stayed with you and has inspired you when making this movie?
2: Before Sunrise, if you have seen that.
0: Yes.
2: That was one of the inspirations for me. Growing up, I saw Sex and the City, and that was also one of the inspirations for me to, you know, just like, you know, do a Sex and the City version of Mumbai and very queer.
0: Yes. Gentleman Gaga, from you, quickly, what one love story comes to your mind?
5: So it's not going to be one, but two.
0: Okay, go ahead.
5: One of my favorite Bollywood movies would be Kuch Kuch Hota Hai, of course.
0: Okay.
5: And it would be Titanic. So
0: all right.
5: That's something.
0: Wanda, what about you?
6: For me, I think, so I have two movies. One is from Bollywood, which would be Sathiya.
0: Okay.
6: I absolutely loved that film, the way it was made and how the story started and ended. Yeah. And the second one would be The Notebook, which is a Hollywood movie. Again, poor and rich, and again, two different worlds, but still fighting for one thing, that is love. So
0: you do love a good old Bollywood drama, you know? Pehle saath nahi the, but baad mein aa gaye. I love that. Okay,
6: Iklavre,
0: from you, any movie, any love story that you saw as part of your research for this, or any that you love?
3: I'm not sure about the part of the research, but yes, the first thing that comes to my mind is Hum Tum. I think it's one of the most classic, the kind of movies that I grew up with. I think it was really good. And also because of the part of the research that we're talking about, Abhineet and I share a lot of similar interests in times in terms of what we consume. We watch Broad City, we watch Nora from Queens, we watch Adults.
0: Wonderful.
3: So I think we shared a lot of interests like that.
0: Wonderful.
3: So, yeah.
0: Okay, guys, we're running out of time, but thank you so much. I've seen three episodes. I believe three more are left. It's a six-parter. And if anybody is interested in an adorable love story that will relate to everyone, I believe, it's not just queer folks out there, they must see this show on YouTube. Thank you so much. More power to you. And I cannot wait to see what you guys do next. Thank you.
1: Celebrated Indian fashion designer Anita Dongre is in the middle of a plagiarism controversy. She has been accused by two young up-and-coming Indian fashion designers of copying their visual languages and shots. Take a look at this report.

it is not unheard of when one fashion designer copies another. But in this case, the designer that has been accused of copying is none other than Anita Dongre. The Mumbai-born designer is behind some of India's most successful clothing lines. And Global Desi, Grassroot and House of Anita Dongre. The controversy is around Anita Dongre's latest fashion campaign, Love All. Which is strikingly similar to two young fashion labels

0: campaign. Ada by Meher and Sachi Rawal of Same Sisters. The models are seen playing tennis in beautiful occasion wear garments. The independent designers raised questions about similarities between their earlier work and Anita's new collection. The designer launched her 2026 collection titled Love All soon after Meher Tour of Ada by Meher and Sachi Rawal of Same Sisters shared posts on Instagram pointing out similarities they noticed in the campaign. They highlighted elements such as the tennis theme, visual style, and in Sachi's case, even the use of same name. Anita recently issued a statement on Instagram saying she understood why the designers were upset and knew how much effort went into creating an idea and building a brand. She also explained that her collection was born from a belief in love, equality, and partnership. To the founders who have raised concerns, I hear you, I see you, and I understand why you feel the way you do, said Anita. Anita Dongre explained that her campaign was created independently and was in the works for many months. She said it is possible for different designers to come up with similar ideas, but pointed out that tennis and fashion have been connected for many years, while the term Love All comes directly from the game. The designer ended her statement by writing, "There is room for many voices, many perspectives, and many women to create. And there is certainly room for love." It is not uncommon for designers coming up with similar ideas, especially when many look for inspiration over Pinterest and Instagram. But one can always give the due credit to where it belongs. Mayank Chaudhary, NDTV.
1: A six-year-old pug, Jenny Lou, has just won the title of World's Ugliest Dog in California. She's even won $5,000 and a trip to New York. Take a look at this adorable report.

0: Ginny Lou, a 6-year-old pug, just won the ugliest dog of the year at a contest in Santa Rosa, California. Ginny Lou was rescued from a dog meat trade in South Korea before finding a home in California. Ginny Lou and owner won $5,000, a trophy, and a trip to New York for taking the top spot in the world's ugliest dog contest. The contest isn't aimed at poking fun at funny-looking dogs, rather raises awareness and encourages pet adoption while celebrating dog beauty in all shapes and sizes. The contest is in its 50th edition this year, and many come to participate from around the world. Ginny Lou was the runner-up in 2025, and this was her fourth attempt to win the top prize. With her bulging eyes and hanging tongue, this beauty loves to snuggle and barks at her own reflection in the mirror. Here's hoping Ginny Lou continues to redefine the definition of beauty in the dog world and serves her reign with dignity and grace. Mayank Chaudhary, NDTV.
1: French luxury giant Louis Vuitton has just sued a Chinese tea company called Molly Tea for over $1 million over their iconic four-petal monogram. But this case has backfired on LV, as several cultural critics and Chinese people have called out Louis Vuitton for Chinese cultural theft. Take a look at this report.
0: French luxury giant Louis Vuitton just won a case against Chinese tea brand Molly Tea over copying of their iconic four-petal logo.

0: The court in Jiangsu province ordered Molly T to pay 10.3 million yuan, which is roughly $1.5 million in damages. And this has resulted in major backlash towards Louis Vuitton. As per several cultural critics and many online users, the four-petal motif that LV has been using since 1896 isn't French at all. It resembles the Bao Zhanghua motif, which is a traditional Chinese decorative motif used during Tang Dynasty. Seen in temple decorations and prevalent in Buddhist art, and is used all over silk fabrics, porcelain, and several imperial decorations. Shenzhen-based tea company Molly Tea has been asked to pay a hefty sum of $1.5 million, issue a public apology, and change their logo, as it is very close to that of LV's registered monogram. Since then, it has left many Chinese people angry and have expressed their disappointment online, with calls to boycott LV and accusing the French brand of trying to monopolize part of China's cultural heritage. Online users saying that they will drink Molly tea every day to support the brand. Hashtag Molly tea lost the lawsuit but won the public's heart has been trending and has attracted 30 million views online. China constitutes as a major market for Louis Vuitton, with several multi-story flagship stores and experiential boutiques and spaces. Many speculate that this could result in business loss for the French brand. LVMH responded by calling the logo their core asset and said it regularly handles infringement cases worldwide. Recently, many global luxury brands have been accused for being insensitive and tone-deaf towards Asian cultures, with lifting of designs to copying one's culture and community without compensation or due credit. Molly T ultimately changed their logo's color palette from black and white to purple and gold. Mayank Chaudhary, NDTV.
1: From Chinese tea to Chinese movie, an animated film about a cow has gone viral all over the world and moviegoers can't get enough of it. The movie has been described so bad in every aspect that it is giving competition to newly released Spider-Man and even Odyssey. Take a look.
2: Wow.
3: A movie so bad that people are flocking the theaters to see it. Chinese movie New Lai or Here Comes the Cow or Ox is a movie made by a mother and son team with a budget of just $47, is now giving the new Spider-Man movie and Odyssey a run for their money. The movie was off to a slow start. After releasing on 5th August, the film barely made a lakh, with less than 300 people going to the theaters to see it. But after it gained online attraction and was described bad in every aspect, moviegoers are queuing up to see what the fuss is all about. The movie follows a newborn calf and a skylark whose relationship unfolds through an abstract dream sequence. With absolutely no promotion and its poor animation quality, the movie has gone viral. With people posting clips from inside the cinema hall, generating curiosity among others. The film has now collected more than 14.9 million yuan, approximately Rs. 20 crore, according to Chinese ticketing platform Maoyan. And is giving big Hollywood names a box office competition. Audiences are buying tickets despite thinking New Lai is terrible because they have to see the disaster for themselves. Mayank Chaudhary.

Well, that's all from me. For all the latest updates from India and around the world, keep watching NDTV. And remember, don't be afraid to be in the limelight. With Camera Persons with Vic Gugnani, this is Mayank Chaudhary. See you next weekend. Look at... With nominations just announced... Gugnani, this is Mayank Chaudhary. Again, kar lo. Ek aur bar. Ro, zoom bolna hi bhool gaya main.

0: 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Witnessed history being made in global capitals and conflict zones. 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
0: 3 decades of watching the world change. Of asking the questions that couldn't wait. Of telling the stories that couldn't be ignored. Of holding the line when it mattered most. 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

0: Hello and welcome. You're watching NDTV with me, Tanisha Awasthi. A party that was held inside a hospital premises in Bengaluru has triggered a massive outrage. We get to the details of that story, but first, as always, the headlines. Sugar prices soar, spark political clash. Congress, UPT, Sena blame ethanol diversion for tighter supplies, while the government rejects the charge and says ethanol is not driving the price rise. Political spat over Rahul Gandhi's Pune student outreach. BJP alleges Congress bought a parade crowd and influences. Congress denies charges as students turned up voluntarily to hear Rahul and share their views. After TVK ministers projected Chief Minister Vijay as the next Prime Minister, Tamil Nadu Congress Chief Mallikarjun Tagore has hit back and said that TVK ministers are still in the mindset of a fan club. He also stressed that Congress's approach is different than the TVK. The NHRC has directed the Punjab government to prove allegations that Chief Minister Bhagwat Mann's wife demanded Rs 5 crore to suppress the rape case. The State Chief Secretary and DGP have been asked to submit an action taken report within 2 weeks. Prime Minister Narendra Modi interacted with chief executive officers and founders of 20 space startups in New Delhi. During the interaction, the Prime Minister called for wider applications of space technology to improve the lives of the people. We're starting this edition with an extremely shocking piece of news that's just coming in. Bengaluru Hospital's PR event has sparked a massive debate online. This after the hospital hosted a music event. There were dances that was done. There was drinks that were served, non-alcoholic of course. And now after the video has surfaced on the internet, the hospital is facing a massive backlash. The hospital, however, has gone ahead to defend the event, saying that there were rules that were followed, there were safety regulations that were kept into place, and the hospital has even said that the event was held after the OPD hours. The hospital has gone ahead to say in a statement that the clinical event areas were kept separate and that no alcohol, smoking or vaping was done inside the hospital premises. Ritu is joining us live for more details. Ritu, first and foremost, talk to us about why was such an event held, that too in a hospital area, and what is it that the event makers, the hospital staff is now saying?
1: Well, of course, you see, as you pointed out, this whole issue has now popped up on the internet, and there's a lot of criticism that this particular hospital is also in as well there. But you know what we are given to understand that way through the rules that the hospital, you know, itself has really put out. They have really called it a completely a non-alcoholic party, and it was a party that was organized, on a non-clinical floor, and after the OPD, keeping and ensuring that the safety of the patients, the patients' rooms were of course very private and away from where this party was, is something that the hospital has said. But of course, you see, the internet is not ready to buy this argument from the hospital that way, because whatever so an event is, probably this has really drawn a backlash for them at this point in time, because these videos really going viral on social media. But now needs to be seen going forward whether the hospital really will come forward to provide more clarity for on this, since this is all a debate that's on the online now. Back to you.
0: Right, Ritu, stay with me. I'm also being joined by Brinda Adike, an activist on the phone line. Ma'am, what do you make out of the event that was held in a hospital in Bengaluru? The hospital has come out and defended the move, saying that there was no alcohol, smoking or vaping that was done, and that the event was held after the OPD hours. But certainly, having this event held in a hospital premises does raise certain questions.
2: You're absolutely right. Hospital is a place for recovery. Hospital is a place where there are patients and there needs to be silence. I can understand a bit of light music so that it helps the patients. But any form of celebrations of this kind is absolutely unacceptable. On what grounds do they justify that there was no alcohol, there were no cigarettes, there was only vaping, and there was some music which was not too loud? I think this is absolutely unacceptable. This is not a club or a party hall. This is a hospital. I can understand that sometimes people may be tired, they may be depressed, and so they want to stay with some friends sitting and talking and listening to some music, that's fine. But having a party in a hospital is absolutely unacceptable. What about all the patients over there? What about the silence? That's the one thing that we've known hospitals to have. I think the hospital management needs to be pulled up.
0: Yeah.
2: And this is, there is no other justification to it.
0: Absolutely, ma'am. Thank you very much for sharing your views on that. I go back to Ritu, my colleague, who's still with us, live with us. Ritu, keeping in mind that this event was held in a hospital premises and that the due permission was given by the hospital authorities themselves, but the question that everybody is asking here and that we want to know as well, was the permission also taken from the other patients that were there in the hospital? And the event makers have said that yes, the event was held after the OPD hours, but there were still patients that were there inside the hospital. So was due permission taken from them?
1: Well, you see, isn't it that any topic these days can make a topic for, online for a debate that way? Similarly, we are seeing this instance also coming up on the internet, drawing a lot of backlash as well for this. I mean, the hospital is, of course, drawing a huge backlash for that reason. But you see, as you know, that multiple hospitals also have multiple premises, multiple blocks within the premises itself. Now, keeping that in mind, the hospital is, in fact, gone on to highlight that the non-clinical, this was the area which was actually non-clinical, the privacy of that patients was really kept in mind as well by the hospital to ensure that there's no any kind of a disturbance as well. All the strict rules and regulations were quite followed as well. Now, more importantly, you see, if it any patient that has bothered as well, is all free to go file a complaint before the police or for that matter to a hospital as well. If hospital does not listen to them, then of course they all have their free hands to go complain before the police as well. So far, what we are given to understand is that the police has not received any kind of complaint as of now, but more importantly, as you see, we'll have to wait for some more time to see whether the hospital will really come forward to provide more clarity on this and more details as well. So that needs to be seen.
0: All right, Ritu, thank you very much for getting us those details, keeping a very close watch on that story. But for now, we move on to some other stories that we are tracking here on the broadcast. Well, Congress has hit back at TVK after TVK's pitch for Vijay as the Prime Minister. Congress MP and party Tamil Nadu Chief Manikam Tagore has hit back at TVK ministers and said that they are still in a fan club mode. He has also added that Congress's way of working is different from the TVK and that several TVK ministers have backed Vijay for Prime Ministerial face. Tamil Nadu Minister K. Sangotian has said that Chief Minister Vijay has capabilities to rule the nation in future. In fact, another Tamil Nadu minister has said that today's chief minister is going to be tomorrow's prime minister.
3: நல்ல நீ ரசியர் பண்ற போர்டல இருக்கவங்கள நீ மவுன மாத்த முடியாது. தமிழ்நாடு இந்தியாவுக்கே தெரியும் இந்தியாவுடைய சூழ்நிலை எப்படி இருக்குன்னு. அமிஷா மோடியும் சேர்ந்து ஒவ்வொரு எதிர்க்கட்சிகளுடைய 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

0: 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Delhi ki ponaalu, focus irukum. Naalik andha Delhiye kuda varudha irukalam.
1: Vijay is joining us live on the broadcast. Vijay, let's not forget that even though there is a spat between the Congress and the TVK, let's also remember that both of them are allies in the Tamil Nadu government, and both of them are in coalition as well. And keeping in mind that there is a spat over the prime ministerial face, with TVK ministers portraying Vijay as the prime minister face for 2029 elections, do you think this rift could intensify further in the coming future?
2: Well, we can't call this as a rift between TVK and Congress, just a difference of opinion over who could be the prime minister face ahead of next parliament election. But TVK so far officially, like high command, has not revealed anything so far regarding projecting Vijay as the next prime minister of India. But however, many TVK ministers from Minister Sarath Kumar, Jagadishwari, and even senior TVK leaders Sengottaiyan and Minister Srinath have mentioned calling Vijay as the next Prime Minister of India. He has that capacity to rule the country also. But however, this was not well received among Congress supporters, especially Congress Tamil Nadu Chief Manikam Thakur has responded, calling TVK ministers as a mindset of fan club, Vijay's fan club. So he also pointed out that Congress has a very serious issue to focus on, like delimitation. Their kind of approach, TVK ministers' kind of approach is completely different from the way of Congress how approaching things. They have serious issues to discuss, but we have to wait how TVK high command going to respond to it. But however, even in the legislative assembly, TVK minister Sarath Kumar calls Vijay as a future prime minister of India. Even TVK senior leader Adav Arjuna said prime minister should come from Tamil Nadu. So we have to wait how TVK and Congress going to handle this issue. As like you mentioned, TVK forms the government with the support of Congress 5 MLA support.
1: All right, Vijay, thank you very much for sharing those details with us. We're getting in one more piece of breaking news that's coming in from the state of Tamil Nadu, where the MDMK General Secretary Vaiko has claimed that there is a secret DMK and BJP pact that is in the works. Vaiko has alleged that DMK-BJP back-channel understanding is being done, and that both the parties are taking shape in the form of an alliance. The DMK, meanwhile, has slammed Vaiko over alliance claim. Ellen Govan has said that Vaiko does not understand politics and that he acts for personal welfare. Let's first listen into this reaction that's coming from the DMK.
3: ஒரு உடன்பாட்டுக்கான ஏற்பாடுகள் நடப்பதாகத்தான் நான் நம்புகிறேன். திரை மறைவில் ரகசியமான ஒரு உடன்பாட்டுக்கான ஏற்பாடுகள் நடப்பதாகத்தான் நான் நம்புகிறேன்.
4: You'll talk anything. See, when he starts talking against his opponents, he will talk anything. Because he doesn't know politics. He is a fiery speaker, that's all. Because of that, people thought that he is a scholar. He is not a scholar. Now he had joined thinking that he can also have some ministers. He had joined the TVK Alliance, but both the MLAs who had won in the DMK symbol did not join him. That is what he is angry and he is fighting against DMK now.
1: Vijay is continuing to stay with us on the broadcast. Vijay, talk to us about the context in which Vaiko has made this big charge.
2: Well, this is not the first time after 2026 election defeat, MDMK and even TVK have been continuously to target DMK, calling they are trying to have a secret ties with the union government, BJP. But however, DMK on various occasions has rejected those comments. Even now Vaiko had said he believed there are some secret arrangements are going on behind the screens to have some sort of understanding.

0: He has tracked the pulse of power from Washington to Korea. Witnessed history being made in global capitals and conflict zones. Brought clarity to complex issues of national security and international affairs. Aditya Raj Kaul, covering international affairs like no one else. 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
0: 3 decades of watching the world change. 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Of telling the stories that couldn't be ignored. Of holding the line when it mattered most. 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
2: Meetha ya namkeen, chahe jaise khao, 100% suji se bani, our pure vermicelli, swadisht, sehatmand, har roz.
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The Nepal Dialogue. 27th August, Kathmandu, Nepal. A second changes everything. A minute moves a nation. An hour becomes history. 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For the moments that were unstoppable, unmissable, unforgettable. 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

0: 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The front lines of Kargil. 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
0: 3 decades of watching the world change. Of asking the questions that couldn't wait. Of telling the stories that couldn't be ignored. Of holding the line when it mattered most. 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NDTV 24/7 is now NDTV, when it really matters. The front lines of Kargil. The fury of Operation Sindhu.
1: So many attacks.
0: The chaos and crime.
5: And joining us now on NDTV, we have the National General Secretary of the BJP, Smriti Irani, joining us live on the channel. First of all, congratulations on the new appointment. And you already have quite a challenge on your hands because Rahul Gandhi, the leader of opposition, seems to be taking the fight to the BJP's door, sitting outside the DCP office in Delhi on dharna. His charge is very clear at your party, at your government. You're anti-student and a student who was injured thanks to pellet gun use on the 20th of July. Even his FIR is not being registered, Ms. Irani. Why?
17: I think that how seriously does Rahul Gandhi take this issue can be evidently seen on the internet currently, where there are many citizens who have brought to fore videos where Rahul Gandhi is tossing toffees at people at that very police station, laughing and possibly gesticulating in fun in front of the police station on an issue as serious as you have just elaborated on. The Bharatiya Janata Party has, through a press conference, put up its official position on the issue. We know that the Supreme Court has also spoken on the said issue. But is Rahul Gandhi utilizing an issue against the paramilitary services of this country for his political gain? That is more than evident today. Should we as citizens be shocked that Rahul Gandhi mounts an attack on the paramilitary services of our country? We should not. This is the same individual who in Parliament questioned the valor of the Indian Armed Forces. This is the same individual who has gone ahead and in the national capital supported those who called for Bharat Ke Tukde. This is the same individual who knows that a probe is underway, yet to position himself politically, he has taken a particular place today outside the police station.

0: serious is he about such issues can be evidenced by the fact that he's busy throwing toffees at people, he's busy laughing, he's busy gesticulating to people. That shot is available, Padmaja, on the internet today.
1: But he's saying that I am not against the Rapid Action Force. The fact remains that on the 20th of July, the RAF fired at least 5 rounds at the protesters. 3 of them at least have hit people in the crowd, and which is why one of them, Sahil Locha...
0: You take his statement to be a manifestation of the truth. In a circumstance where investigations are underway, in a circumstance where investigating agencies include personnel from the paramilitary force, do not come to a conclusion only because Rahul Gandhi has made a statement. I would want you to be mindful of this position, Padmaja, only because people of the country are watching your channel as we speak. Let the citizens of this country recognize that the paramilitary forces in our country are deployed for the protection of our citizens. Let there not be any attempt to taint their service, to taint their procedures. Let the investigation proceed transparently. Once it is evidenced, let the then evidence speak for itself. Let us not presume that what Rahul Gandhi says about a particular incident is true, because what he is taking a position on is all that politically benefits him.
1: But before that, he is saying that the very minimum requirement is that an FIR be registered. Sahil Locha visibly has injuries on his face. He has injury in his eye. And all that he's asking, this, not Rahul Gandhi, but Sahil Locha says, 2 occasions I went to the police and I wasn't given 2 things. One is an acknowledgement of my FIR, and second, the IO number. That's all he's asking for. And in desperation, he's gone to Rahul Gandhi, who now says, I am going to be the voice of the students, including Sahil.
0: I will repeat myself. Investigations are underway. Paramilitary services have not spoken on it. Neither has Delhi police come out with an official statement. Let us not presume the mind of our forces. Let us not presume an investigation which has not been completed yet. Let us not presume and besmirch the uniformed personnel of our country. That Rahul Gandhi has positioned himself at a police station or outside it for political gains is known to everybody. But citizens of this country believe not only in the Supreme Court, but also in the investigating capacities of the paramilitary services and the police force of our country. Let us not presumably besmirch the name of those men and women in uniform services who are serving the larger interests of the country.
1: Because, giving the example of what happened in Delhi, what happened in Sivan in Bihar, where now even the government has accepted, the government of Bihar, in an affidavit before the Supreme Court, that yes, there was Hawaii firing done with an AK-47 by a policeman over there. The Congress's charge is very simple, that this government is anti-youth, anti-students. Is that not going to be a big challenge with these 2 very stark examples being given?
0: If the government had anything to hide, we would not take a transparent position in front of the Honorable Supreme Court. I reiterate, allow investigations to be completed. The paramilitary and the police personnel who are deployed to ensure that citizens at large are protected. What transpired on the ground while citizens were being instigated to create unrest can only come to fore once investigations are completed. The government has nothing to hide. All the government seeks is support for investigating agencies, especially the paramilitary services. It suits the agenda of Rahul Gandhi to besmirch paramilitary services. It suits the agenda of Rahul Gandhi to besmirch calls for action against the Indian Army and insult the Indian Army. However, as concerned and diligent citizens, it is incumbent upon us to ensure that fair, transparent investigation transpires, and then on the basis of conclusive evidence, we speak. Please understand, the morale of such services is delivered a huge blow when somebody in the statutory position that Mr. Gandhi is in shows enormous disrespect or cast aspersions on the very character of their service.
1: Is Gen Z still a bit of a problem for the government, because there are multiple fronts which have been opened up against you. We just
0: those who serve in the paramilitary forces are also Gen Z. Those who serve in the Indian Armed Forces are also Gen Z. Those who serve also in our other frontline workers are also Gen Z. It is ironical that a human being who is currently in a statutory position 3 years away from senior citizenship claims to be youth.
1: Because I was talking about the two fronts. One is, of course, what happened on the 20th of July. And then you've got the CJP, which is parallelly running an entire campaign of school theek karo.
0: Today, I do not see any institution, individual going to Jharkhand.
1: But Rahul Gandhi wrote a letter to Hemant Soren, and after that he's taking credit.
0: Jharkhand. Did not gesticulate, position himself outside the house of the CM of Jharkhand. Did not take away support from the government of Jharkhand. If he is so concerned about the citizens of Jharkhand, students of Jharkhand, why does he still support such a government?
1: Because
0: take your support away.
1: Because they agreed to the demands, and today the Congress is saying because of Rahul Gandhi's letter.
0: And what are the students saying? And which demand of students has Narendra Modi not adhered to? So that is why I'm saying that Rahul Gandhi is taking a politically convenient position for himself. But does the evidence speak to it?
1: Now, you've got the CJP parallelly, which is also carrying out this School Theek Karo campaign. And they say wherever they go, for example, in Rajasthan, they were attacked
0: by
1: BJP. Have
0: they gone to Jharkhand? Has anybody gone to Jharkhand? Has anybody gone to Karnataka from this cohort?
1: Their team has gone to Jharkhand.
0: Have they gone to any schools? And as the former education and former women and child development minister, do you know that you cannot abuse in the presence of young children by law? Has such incidents transpired? Have you seen them go to any school in a Congress rule state? Have you seen them appreciate teachers who were there at school when they went? No. So that is why I say that the team B of the opposition is free to do whatever they want. The government is incumbent upon us to ensure that they follow due process of law, procedures, and transparently support investigations that will bring the truth to the fore. Is the government in support of a transparent investigation? Indeed, the government has opined so, even in the Honorable Supreme Court.
1: Now, 22nd, Rahul Gandhi is going to go for the latest edition, and this time he's focusing on women, because he says that is the second
0: level. I'm sure that you will find enough evidence on the internet today as to how calls are being made and money is being offered so that they can assimilate and listen to Mr. Gandhi. I'm sure if NDTV investigates a little, you will find that evidence as well online.
1: So you're saying the crowds that were there at Surat in Uttarakhand, they were not organized?
0: No, I'm just telling you what I have seen. You may want to check and investigate. I'm not casting aspersions. I'm telling you what I have seen, heard, read. You may want to investigate.
1: Yes, there has
0: been. It is the freedom and the right of every principal opposition leader, or for that matter, any political organization, to create any kind of an event for themselves. The issue is, if you ask me to take a measure of Mr. Gandhi and how dedicated he is to Indian education, I was formulating the national education policy. In my term as the Minister of Education, I never had Mr. Gandhi approach me, sit down and contribute to the national education policy. I can evidence this. I was the MP from Amethi. Before me, Rahul Gandhi served in the same constituency. Children were reading, writing on the floor. My government was the first one that created desks and chairs for those children. I was the MP of Amethi, where Mr. Gandhi, through a trust, usurped public land in the name of building a medical college, did not build it, created a guest house for himself. That guest house in Amethi still stands. And the medical college then went on to be constructed by Narendra Modi. So if there is ever a conversation on education that needs to be had between Mr. Gandhi and somebody from the BJP, I can evidence the work done by the BJP in the same constituency where India received two of its prime minister and the UPA chairperson, and the Indian National Congress had a past president from. And children were studying on the floor. As the former education minister, never did Mr. Gandhi approach me to sit and say, I would like to contribute to policy. There was a letter written to every former minister, including Mr. Sibal, including Mr. Ballam Raj. So I had personally done the outreach. Everybody that you spoke of till now, Padmaja, has not given a single constructive feedback as to how to better systems. The Prime Minister created the task force, which included those who fought an election against him in 2014. Why? Because he wanted to bring the best of minds to contribute to the system through technology. So if there has been somebody who can say that they've been earnest about contributing to bettering systems, that man is Narendra Modi. In my tenure as Women and Child Development Minister, never did Mr. Gandhi, who was a serving parliamentarian, walk up to me and say, I would like to contribute. So yes, you want to talk about changing systems. How can you change it when you do not constructively, productively contribute towards policy, towards ensuring infrastructure can be better?
1: Ms. Irani, are you saying then, yes, I've seen that audio which is circulated where apparently 40,000, 45,000 rupees are being offered, or so is the claim, for influencers to go to Chhatro Ki Goonj in Pune. But are you saying there is no anger among youth? Surely after the NEET exams,
0: there
1: were 21 suicides.
0: I am saying that there have been incidences where we've heard citizens across many age groups, many states, voice their concerns about how the system needs to be robust. I am not claiming that everything is utopian. However, I can evidence that the Prime Minister has been responsive, the government has been responsive, there has been an engagement with not only students group but citizens at large. You cannot deny that engagement. There are people who would not go to office after 5 in the evening, and you have a Prime Minister at work who is reaching out to his citizens digitally, and young ones at that, at midnight. So this is a Prime Minister who is responsive, responsible, and this is a Prime Minister who has proactively engaged. You cannot deny that.
1: As somebody who interacts a lot with all kinds of people, do you think it is working? Is that outreach working?
0: I think, Padmaja, the intent that you want to continue to engage needs to be recognized. Second, if it was not working, you would have not had so many people not only get retested, but also so many people who have not hit paramilitary or police personnel. You've had, in the same city of Pune, youngsters come together, make a demand, have that demand met, and peacefully go back to their academic institutions. They were not beating up police people. They were not beating up paramilitary personnel in Pune. And anybody who knows the geography of Pune knows it is an amalgamation of students from every state in the country. Some of the best institutions are in that city. So why is it that the students there were respectful of the force? And what you saw at Jantar Mantar was an opposition in disarray and divided, where Rahul Gandhi chose not to go because Mr. Kejriwal and Manish Sisodia were wanting to go there.
1: You know, when Mr. Nadda spoke about Rahul Gandhi's dharna, he said that this is only a reaction because the Congress finds itself cornered on the issue of Vande Mataram.
0: Absolutely.
1: Are you trying to steer it back to an emotional issue because this is a sticky issue?
0: No, you are asking me a question about Vande Mataram, hence I said absolutely.
1: No, but what makes you think this is about Vande Mataram? Congress says no, we'll talk about real issues.
0: Because if he was so inclined to help a particular individual, what stopped him till this whole conversation around Vande Mataram outraged the entire country? The Congress finds itself in a sticky situation today because of the Vande Mataram controversy. When the Vande Mataram controversy broke out, was it manufactured by any other political organization? No. It became a controversy because of the actions of the UPA chairperson, Sonia Gandhi. She's the one who denied that Vande Mataram be completely be played at the national headquarters of the Congress party. The first position that the Congress party took was, Khadgeji ke liye chair dhoond rahe the.

0: That means the Congress lied blatantly about it. And what is it that Mrs. Gandhi stopped from being played at the national headquarters of the Congress party? Hmm. What are those stanzas? Those stanzas says that my motherland is a source of knowledge. Those stanzas says that my motherland brings strength to the arms of every Indian. Those stanzas says that my motherland is in the heart of every Indian. Why should Mrs. Sonia Gandhi have a problem with those stanzas?
1: Hmm.
0: Those stanzas say that I look upon my country as I would look upon my at Ma Durga, as I would look upon at Ma Lakshmi, as I would look upon Ma Saraswati. So does Mrs. Gandhi have a problem with Ma Durga, Ma Saraswati, Ma Lakshmi? If yes, then why does her progeny then go and claim a particular gotra of the Hindu Dharma? Because any temple that they go to has Ma Bhagavati there. Any temple that they go to has the Aradhana of Ma Lakshmi and Ma Saraswati there. And this is a farce when they say that I will not like to, you know, usurp what Nehruji said in 1937 about Vande Mataram.
1: Not just Nehruji, also Rabindranath Tagore. This was done in consultation.
0: Please understand, in 1923, Padmaja, in the Kakinada session, when the Congress president was Maulana Johar, Jinnah said not to sing Vande Mataram on stage. A classical Hindustani singer from the state of Maharashtra went and challenged Jinnah and said that this is a national platform. It is not the platform of a particular religion. Sardar Patel ji was very much present in that session. And against Jinnah's will, the whole Vande Mataram was sang, was sung. When the Congress party talks about Pandit Nehru and what the Congress working committee did, they are the ones who restrained Vande Mataram to be sung completely. Why? Because they did not want to offend Jinnah. Are you telling me today people believe in the path of Jinnah, irrespective of our religion? And if one goes back to Pandit Nehru's communication with Muhammad Ali Jinnah, you will find in 1938 a letter, and this will shock you, where Pandit ji lists 14 demands of Jinnah. At demand number 7 is Jinnah's demand to ensure that the Congress party supports cow slaughter. In a response to it, Pandit ji says, yes, this is your right. We will not legislatively restrain it. Is that position of Pandit Nehru today the position of Sonia Gandhi on cow slaughter? Can they say this vehemently from the national headquarters of the Congress party? So, आपको अगर इतिहास के पन्ने पलटने हैं तो कई पन्ने पलटे जाएंगे.
1: But truncating Vande Mataram, you've mentioned Muhammad Ali Jinnah, Pandit Nehru.
0: No, I'm not truncating it. I'm saying that you're picking snippets of history to suit your convenience. Why? Because you could not defend to the people of India in 2026. Why would you not want Vande Mataram sung? In 1950, in the Constituent Assembly, Dr. Rajendra Prasad said, Vande Mataram is to be given the same respect that we give Jana Gana Mana. Is Sonia Gandhi's position today that she will go against Dr. Rajendra Prasad?
1: But then,
0: can they say this?
1: The you same argument would be, are you going against what Rabindranath Tagore, what Subhash Chandra Bose, what Sardar Patel agreed to in 1937?
0: So, if the Congress party is so respectful of Mahatma Gandhi, that you are going ahead with the desires of Mahatma Gandhi. Mahatma Gandhi's one desire was to disband the Congress party after independence struggle was over. Can they please disband it now because Mahatma Gandhi wanted it done? They are cherry picking from history because in the present India, they have been caught on the back foot.
1: Ms. Irani, many people are also of the view, why not let sleeping dogs lie? If for all
0: nobody
1: of these decades...
0: Nobody sleeping dogs in the Congress headquarters. It was Mrs. Gandhi who was very violently gesticulating against the national song.
1: No, why not so just
0: who let the
1: two
0: dogs
1: stanzas
0: out?
1: Of Vande Mataram?
0: If who let the dogs out is your question, then the answer lies in the Congress headquarters.
1: But if for all of these years, we sang two stanzas at every function in every school...
0: I didn't sing two stanzas all these years.
1: No, legally mandated. If only two stanzas
0: like
1: were legally
0: said,
1: mandated.
0: Like I said, I didn't sing. And now that you're talking about legally mandated, are you telling me the law of this country will be thrown to the dustbin at the Congress headquarters? Is that your position? I didn't sing an abridged version. But now that you are very rightfully saying that there's a legal mandate to you. Are you telling me that what is constitutionally legally mandated will be thrown in the dustbin because Sonia Gandhi doesn't like it?
1: So maybe they will challenge it in court. Already they've passed a resolution.
0: Why not? Congress party will definitely challenge everything that brings patriotism to the doorstep and the heart of every Indian. Because the Congress party does not see itself politically relevant if the nation is united.
1: Fine.
0: Every religion that did not believe in Hindustan left with Jinnah. Those who stayed back believe in India. Believe in the national song that has to be respected. So let us not presume that her position is in the favor of somebody who's a patriotic Indian. Her position is in the favor of those who support Jinnah.
1: Finally, let me ask you, you're back after a reshuffle in the organization of BJP. Is this a Gen Z friendly reshuffle? Is this the attempt?
0: I think, Padmaja, how old are you?
1: I'm 43.
0: I'm 50. Are we supposed to be not relevant as citizens just because we are not 29? This country and its future needs not only the impatience of the youth, it also needs the experience of those who have lived long enough to contribute to this country. Our country, many a times politically, has been divided on the lines of religion, caste, region. Let's not add a new silo of division. Every individual citizen in this country, irrespective of their age, matters. Every citizen's views matters. Don't create a redundancy for those who are above 29, because in that bracket of redundancy then will fall not only Rahul Gandhi, but also Arvind Kejriwal.
1: All right, Ms. Irani, for being forthright, thank you very much for speaking to us on this day.
0: Thank you.
2: थोड़े में ज्यादा स्वाद, यही तो है इसकी खास बात।
3: वाओ मामा, क्या स्वाद है।
4: अरे मेरे राजा।

0: He has tracked the pulse of power from Washington to Korea. 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Brought clarity to complex issues of national security and international affairs. 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
1: Our pure Shahi Paneer Masala. 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
0: 3 decades of watching the world change. 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Of holding the line when it mattered most. Times change, our purpose doesn't. 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
2: Meetha ya namkeen, chahe jaise khao, 100% suji se bani, our pure vermicelli, swadisht, sehatmand, har roz.
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0: a second changes everything. 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
1: Hello and welcome. You're watching NDTV with me, Tanisha Awasthi. Before we get to the big stories of the day, let's first have a quick check of the headlines that we're tracking at this hour. Sugar prices soar, spark political clash. Congress UBT Sena blame ethanol diversion for tighter supplies, while the government rejects the charge, says ethanol is not driving the price rise. Political spat over Rahul Gandhi's Pune student outreach. BJP alleges Congress brought a paid crowd and influences. Congress denies charges, says students turn up voluntarily to hear Rahul and share their views. After TVK ministers projected Chief Minister Vijay as the next Prime Minister, Tamil Nadu Congress Chief Manikam Tagore hits back, says TVK ministers are still in the mindset of fan club. He also stressed that Congress's approach is different than the TVK. The NHRC has directed the Punjab government to probe allegations that Chief Minister Bhagwat Mann's wife demanded Rs 5 crore to suppress a rape case. Chief Minister's wife denies claims, says ready to face the accusations. Prime Minister Narendra Modi interacts with chief executive officers and founders of 20 space startups in New Delhi. During the interaction, the Prime Minister called for wider applications of space technology to improve the lives of the people. All right, we're starting with some breaking news that's just coming in. Congress Party has now drawn a parallel of Rahul Gandhi to the cartoon character Batman. The BJP has mocked the Congress Party, saying that they do not know how appropriate it is for the Congress Party to portray Rahul Gandhi, the leader of opposition, as a cartoon character from a comic series. So the latest flashpoint between the BJP and the Congress over Congress Party portraying the leader of opposition, Rahul Gandhi, as a Batman. We have some reactions coming in from the BJP on that note. Let's listen in.
2: Rahul Gandhi ji being portrayed by his party as Batman. I don't know how appropriate that is, because that is a cartoon character from a comic series. Now, that is prone to interpretation by some set of people that, you know, he's being projected as a cartoon character from a comic series. Now, if the Congress Party believes that that is the appropriate way they wish to project their leadership, who's the leader of opposition in the country, then really it's for them to take a decision on it.
3: If people are comparing him with Batman, Batman didn't have any superhuman capabilities. He had the conviction, he had the resilience, he had this hatred for injustice. That's what Mr. Gandhi also has. He doesn't need a cape, he needs a white t-shirt.
1: All right, joining us live on the broadcast is my colleague Diksha. Diksha, talk to us about why were these posters put up? What was the context?
4: You know, I was just outside 24 Akbar Road, where a couple of posters have been put up talking about Rahul Gandhi as Batman. Now, there is a significance and a symbolism to using him as a Batman ideal. The entire concept of what Batman represents is that someone who is fighting injustice, who is fighting crime. And Rahul Gandhi has, you know, been in the news talking about the alleged pellet gun victim and talking about filing an FIR. So there's a broader idea to what Congress is trying to promote. And at the same time, BJP is comparing it to a comic book character also holds sway. So Congress is maintaining, as we heard Pawan Khera already talk about, that Rahul Gandhi needs nothing, not even a cape, just a white t-shirt. That's how Rahul Gandhi is trying to portray and represent himself. And that's how Congress leaders and people on the ground are seeing him. Over to you.
1: All right, Diksha, thank you very much for sharing those details with us. Moving on to some other big stories that we are tracking. Well, politics has erupted.

0: He has tracked the pulse of power from Washington to Korea. Witnessed history being made in global capitals and conflict zones. Brought clarity to complex issues of national security and international affairs. 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
0: 3 decades of watching the world change. Of asking the questions that couldn't wait. Of telling the stories that couldn't be ignored. Of holding the line when it mattered most. Times change, our purpose doesn't. 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
1: मीठा या नमकीन, चाहे जैसे खाओ, 100% सूजी से बनी आर प्योर वर्मिसली, स्वादिष्ट, सेहतमंद, हर रोज.
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2: Thank you for staying with NDTV, and now to a shocking story that came in from Bengaluru. Live music, performances and a complete DJ setup. That is what it looked like inside a hospital in Bengaluru. The case has now sparked a debate after visuals of a rave-style event held on its premises went completely viral on social media. The visuals show a live musical performance, a DJ console, and attendees at the hospital venue. People have questioned the choice of venue, saying hospitals should remain spaces dedicated to healing and not partying. But the hospital has defended the event, saying it was held after the OPD hours with clinical and event areas that were kept separate. The hospital has also maintained that there was no alcohol, smoking or vaping while patient privacy and emergency across remained protected. I spoke to Brinda Adige, an activist, earlier, listening to what she had to say on the issue.
3: Hospital is a place for recovery. Hospital is a place where there are patients and there needs to be silence. I can understand a bit of light music so that it helps the patients. But any form of celebrations of this kind is absolutely unacceptable. On what grounds do they justify that there was no alcohol, there were no cigarettes, there was only vaping, and there was some music which was not too loud? I think this is absolutely unacceptable. This is not a club or a party hall. This is a hospital. I can understand that sometimes people may be tired, they may be depressed, and so they want to stay with some friends sitting and talking and listening to some music. That's fine. But having a party in a hospital is absolutely unacceptable. What about all the patients over there? What about the silence? That's the one thing that we've known hospitals to have. I think the hospital management needs to be pulled up.
2: Yeah.
3: And this is, there is no other justification to it.
2: Time for us to slip into another quick break. Don't go anywhere. News and updates continue.

0: Sugar prices soar, spark political clash. Congress UP Sena blame ethanol diversion for lighter supplies, while the government rejects the charges. Political spat over Rahul Gandhi's Pune student outreach.
1: Thode mein zyada swaad ye hit to hai iski khas baat.
2: Wow, mama, kya swaad hai?
1: Arey meri raja.
3: We are turning a page in Nepal's political economy on the bedrock of good governance and bold reforms. We want to accelerate the pace of economic catch-up.
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11: He has tracked the pulse of power from Washington to Korea. 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Of asking the questions that couldn't wait. 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

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Of holding the line when it mattered most. 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
1: Hello and welcome to NDTV Chai Stop, our beloved weekly show where me and my fellow editors get together to exchange notes from everywhere between the studio and the field that we've come back from. And what a Independence Day week it has been, guys. There was hardly any debate when we were talking about what today's topic is going to be. Dimaghi Naxal, Vande Mataram, that seems to be dominating the entire conversation. My esteemed colleague Rahul Srivastav is here. Can't wait to hear what you think about Dimaghi Naxal and whether any of us here sitting here are Dimaghi Naxals as well. Our very own in-house Dhurandhar Aditya Rajkol makes his debut on Chai Stop. Padmaja Joshi, Gauri Dwivedi and me, Shiv Arur. Thanks so much to all of you for joining us. We're here in this wonderful open space we have here at the NDTV office in Delhi, NCR. So I'm going to kick it off. Because Dimaghi Naxal has been the big phrase used by the Prime Minister in his speech, Rahul. Who was he talking about? Was he talking about someone specific? You know, don't say mindset and stuff. You know, because we know who said, yes, I'm a Dimaghi Naxal, but who was he talking about?
2: You see, the Prime Minister has this habit. You know, he uses these moments to push a template and then he wants people to grab it. It's like, in a way, at times a dog whistle in which, you know, he has thrown it. Chidambaram says that I am a Dimaghi Naxal. Now, what is the need? Now, Chidambaram is as Dimaghi Naxal as Steve Jobs. You know, he's capitalist at heart.
3: Apple.
2: Yes. And he has presented more budgets than lot many people in this country. And suddenly, the man who carried forward Manmohan Singh's agenda says, I am Dimaghi Naxal. No. So, the Prime Minister did it when initially that Chaukidar Chor, I think, came. He lobbed that Chaukidar, Desh Sevak. He does it. Now, it is open to interpretations. Now, in colleges, it is being debated. It has become part of the lexicon now. So much so that one of my young nephews says that in his college, all those who were at one time called nerds are being called Dimaghi Naxals.
1: It's caught on, basically.
2: It's caught on. Now you suddenly have, and because you see, it's not delivered from some speech in parliament, someplace, from Red Fort. Mm. When you do it from Red Fort, it has, that day when we were discussing the Red Fort speech, I said it's a political space. But you know, how far do you take it? How far do you take it that you are here talking about that protest, you're trying to address what was the sentiment of the protesters, but then you create a divisive line, Dimaghi Naxal.
1: Yeah.
2: No, now the jury should be out on this, whether it should be done or not.
1: No, but because two or three interesting things have happened, and Padmaja had a fabulous show yesterday where the topic was Dimaghi Naxals. We saw all those viral bits as well. A, who was he talking about? B, you know, there seems to be some confusion in terms of owning it, you know, flipping it around at the Prime Minister or the BJP. You've got Chidambaram talking about it, but the Congress at large has not sort of latched onto it and owned the whole thing and tried to flip it around the way the BJP did with Chaukidar Chor Hai. What's the sense you've been getting on that?
3: You know,
1: that?
3: Shiv, I think it was
1: Rahul Gandhi hasn't said anything about it.
3: It was a bait that the Prime Minister threw, and the usual suspects have gone and taken that bait. Now, look what has happened. All the people, you know, who've come out of the woodwork and said, Main hu Dimaghi Naxal. And it's literally like what the BJP says, look, they are owning it. So on the one hand, you've got the Prime Minister, and by the way, he was very clear in what he meant by way of definition. He said, and it was the context in which this was said from the Red Fort, he said, look, we have eradicated that overground insurgency, the armed insurgency as of March 2026, we've done away with it. The armed Naxals, we have managed to kill them off, but there are still those people who give them intellectual support, and those people we need to guard against. These are the Dimaghi Naxals. It was pretty much exactly what we used to call OJ.
4: What is the difference between urban Naxals and Dimaghi Naxals? What is the difference between those?
3: Naxals didn't have Dimag.
1: No, what is the difference?
2: He did it with Lutyens gang.
3: Yeah. Khan Market gang.
2: Khan Market gang. You know, he
1: created, so this is the new avatar of that?
2: I think narrower. I think it's a narrower one because it involves people who might be supporting agitations. I think the context
1: basically
2: was
1: anarchists.
2: I will not say that. But yes, he was trying to say that, indicate that these are anarchists. And he has done it now. Now, see, as Padmaja is saying very rightly, Rahul Gandhi and the Congress are maintaining a very safe distance. Because the moment they open their mouth, then it will be some kind of an endorsement.
1: Yeah. No, because come on, guys, and Gauri, you were just making a point. Naxalism, you know, it's all very well and good to have this kind of dreamy campus rebellious spirit. But as mainstream political parties, Naxalism is not a joke.
2: Yeah.
4: No, it isn't. And also when, you know,
1: which is what Rahul is saying. You have to be careful about what you own.
4: Also, the fact that Naxalism at its very core is rejection of the sovereign, right? That's to a large extent what this Naxalism thought and process has been. Rejection of whatever symbols of sovereign has been. But in that context, this phrase, the fact that it was spoken at an Independence Day speech, I think that is where many are saying, fine, it is important. India has been able to eradicate Naxalism to a large extent. At its peak, 10% of India was under that red corridor from Nepal all the way till Andhra.
2: 180 districts.
4: Right. But was it needed on Independence Day speech?
2: 2,000 police and paramilitary personnel killed.
1: No, but
2: nearly 7,000 Indians killed. Naxals.
3: Yeah. And no, the entire leadership of the Congress party itself. So you've got the former Home Minister owning up, saying, "Main hu dimagi Naxal," and people are picking up his tweet from 2010, where he had said that intellectual support, Mr. Chidambaram's, that intellectual support to this kind of armed rebellion, armed insurgency against the state, is the most dangerous thing. He was speaking about it. Now he's saying, "Main hu dimagi Naxal." Vidya Charan Shukla, your entire Chhattisgarh leadership
1: wiped out.
3: Yeah. Wiped out in one fell swoop, and today you're saying, "Main hu dimagi Naxal."
2: You know, an interesting thing here is also that in parliament, one of the senior BJP leaders said that the concern is not about these people, is the biggest concern is that right now they might be without a large base and infrastructure, but they are lending critical support to protests. And they are saying that it started with the Nirbhaya protest when people tried to run up the Raisina Hill.
1: Raisina Hill, yeah.
2: Then they tried to climb this thing. If you see, they are saying there is a pattern. Those wonderful posters with those slogans and those skits and those street theater kind of thing, they are saying that these are those basically hinting at ISA and others who have got deeper connections with the CPIML and others. I think that's where lies the concern. So it is a serious concern that the BJP has, that though the left may be diminished, but and the Maoists may be diminished, but there is a support in urban areas, in universities and other places, which actually can be a concern.
4: And their capture of intellectual space is a reality across universities. You take major ones, we think of DU, JNU, but across Osmania.
1: Certainly a disproportionate kind of influence in the conversation. And we saw that during the Jantar Mantar protests as well. Aditya?
5: You know, I have a contrarian view on this. We've been discussing Naxalism, we've been discussing protests, but what the Prime Minister really meant was the ecosystem that is supporting and giving, like Padmaja said, an intellectual cover to not just Naxalism, but anything that goes against the constitution, against the sovereignty, against the territorial integrity of India. Now, I have a contrary view on Chidambaram as well. You know, back in the days when I was in college, there was an event

0: organized at the LTG auditorium in Delhi called Azadi, the Only Way for Jammu and Kashmir. Who were the attendants of this event? Arundhati Roy, Syed Ali Shah Gilani, Varavara Rao. Now, I have nothing to say against them. I was there. Instead of, you know, arresting those people or acting against them, the police acted against some other people. And you know which government was in power at that. You had a, you know, name on that list as well. I remember in 2010.
1: The block list.
2: 2012, Shiv. Yes, absolutely.
0: And at that time, a delegation went to file FIR against this particular event, said freedom of expression is okay, but you can't ask for Azadi. Azadi from what? So the police said we can't file because we have instructions. And Mr. Chidambaram, who was the Home Minister, went to the Times of India and said, I will not allow an FIR because this is freedom of expression. This is the beauty of India. You can ask for Azadi from India as well. Is this what we are talking about? So it's high time that the Prime Minister spoke about this Dimagi Naxal, because it's not about Naxalism. It is not about Jammu and Kashmir.
2: It's about a mindset.
0: It's
2: and
0: about a
2: and
0: mindset
2: intellectual cover, you're
0: that
2: saying.
0: Needs to be countered.
2: But I,
1: no, but I think, say, I think, is it a dog whistle? What do you think? Is it a dog whistle? Is it trying to put a label on anyone? Because isn't the line very thin? Look, you can, how do you identify a Dimagi Naxal? Today, anyone stands up and says, I would say this Sahil Lochab, who suffered pellet gun injuries. Now he's saying my FIR hasn't been filed. Somebody can turn on, arey, Dimagi Naxal hai. He's trying to, you know, incite some kind of unrest against the government. Where do you draw the line?
2: So do you think it's dog whistling? Do you think it's about,
3: I think
2: since you say it's narrowing it down,
3: lot of vote getting is about creating a sense of suspicion that the moment somebody says something, there is a preconceived notion in your head planted by a political narrative or otherwise, in which you say, okay, is he speaking something contrary to what I believe in? So he might be a Dimagi.
2: Tell us what your, you know, the netas are saying behind the scenes.
3: See, the most of them are saying that this is an attempt, that the moment, this was something that the Prime Minister did so that to elicit a response. The more people respond against it, that actually amplifies the message that he has given. That amplifies that by one, that these were the people who were actually politically behind the scene maneuvering the protests. It was not as sui generis as it seemed. I think if there is a popular support for CJP, if there are people vowing over it, I think that's where the attempt lies. See, Mr. Chidambaram is, I think he should be, when he says that I'm a Dimagi Naxal, he should be disowned by the Naxals. Because if you remember how he loves freedom of speech or anything in this country, when he was finance minister, he gave DRI sweeping powers to tap conversations. When he went to Home Ministry, he withdrew that because Pranab Mukherjee was there. So he was afraid.
2: Oh, we remember that entire episode.
3: So he withdrew it. I did the story on it. Then when he came back to Finance Ministry, he gave back DRI those powers. The result was the Neera Radia tapes. That was the Neera Radia tapes under Mr. Chidambaram. He was eavesdropping. Now, do you think that Naxals will like to have him on their side? Certainly not.
2: This is worth exploring.
1: And you know, all that freedom of expression, remember he was also there when the Kudankulam protesters, all of them, an entire village, was booked for sedition.
2: Under
1: right?
2: the UPA, yeah.
1: Exactly.
2: Do you think the Prime Minister, you know, with what, I don't want to make this entire thing only about Mr. Chidambaram because it was a tweet and I wonder what he thinks about it now. But, he's a super intelligent politician. He must have thought about it, putting it out. We've seen the blowback. But do you think with someone like a P. Chidambaram, who's a stalwart, former Home Minister, former Finance Minister, just him saying it kind of proves the Prime Minister's point?
4: At some level, yes, you can say that, simply because of the scale at which we are talking about it, the scale at which all of this is leading to a larger conversation. You mentioned about P. Chidambaram and that entire sequence. I'll tell you, that letter was the very basis of the 2G spectrum case actually going in a completely different direction. That specific letter as to
2: Rahul
4: who
2: reported
4: yeah,
2: that story. Yeah.
4: yeah, that letter was the reason as to who started and who ensured the allocation of spectrum. That was the letter.
2: Yeah,
4: yes.
2: There.
4: So to that extent, P. Chidambaram saying it is also the fact that he wants to make this a larger conversation, you know, try and ensure that it doesn't end up becoming only, you know, picking on some political parties. That's the whole point of it. That's the whole objective of it as well. And how much he mainstreams this conversation is what the entire.
2: But it's also
4: is.
2: A risk, Padmaja, you know, and Aditya, you can jump in also. We live in a time where stray phrases have sparked movements, right? cockroach has created a thing. I hear that even Dimagi Naks

0: Sir has created some Instagram page, Janta Party. So, you know, phrases have, you know, have created rules of engagement where if people are pissed off enough or angry enough, this kind of thing can happen. And this is the Prime Minister saying it.
1: Yeah.
0: Right?
2: You know, here's the thing. The other point of view to this is, Shiv, for very long, and especially I think, let's be honest, over the last 12 years, this has become even more exacerbated. There has been a culture of ghettoizing people, right? And it has started, you know, at the risk of inviting a lot of hate, I will say, it has started from this so-called left liberal ecosystem, which when you find anything that differs with you, you will call them Godi media, Andhbhakt, Gomutra drinkers, ye Modi ke bhakt hain. So if you have, you know, tried to box people in, so sometime the blowback will also start. Yeah. People will start pushing back. I remember, you know, suddenly, correct me if I'm wrong.
0: You face so much
2: exactly,
0: of it as well.
2: All the time. I mean, and let's face it, when it comes to being, you know, today people are like, oh my God, there's a target being painted on our back. You know, we are being labeled unbugs just because we disagree with the government. I mean, I wake up every single morning, open your Insta DMs, there are 30 people, you know, wishing death or all kinds of other unmentionables. But it's okay, that's the nature of social media. But it becomes really dangerous because now that has also descended to a point where you see people being hooted, heckled, even misbehaved with. What I'm trying to say is that, remember, there is one side which has gone to the extreme of physically attacking, manhandling people they disagree with. And then to turn around and play victim and say, oh my God, we are being called
0: Dimagi Naxals and urban Naxals.
3: What Padma Jai is saying, it works. Hmm. This kind Dimagi Naxal thing that
1: which has been planted works.
2: Yeah.
1: You know, people said Godi media. It was not some big neta who started it.
2: Yeah.
1: Although I know in 40 years how many Godis have been operating for the last 40 years.
2: Thank you.
1: They have been operating. I have been removed from beats and I had to resign from a job because there was certain Godi operating. So, you know, the point.
2: And I think I'm sorry, but we don't talk enough about it because, you know, I think one side has chosen to maintain a dignified silence and this has gone on for very long.
4: Yeah. You know,
2: you've been silent all this while because you just don't think it is, you know,
0: Aditya
2: okay.
0: Wants to weigh on Godi media.
1: I have seen people saying that the reporter has been annihilated.
4: Yeah.
1: He has no say.
0: Yeah.
1: And that is why journalism is dead.
2: Hmm.
1: I know singularly who are the people who killed the reporters sitting in the studios. I know people who didn't have a single reporter on air for 3 years, even in one of their bulletins.
2: Hmm.
1: Who killed the reporter? I know it.
2: What year was that?
1: It's been happening.
2: Was it pre-2014?
0: No,
4: yes, definitely.
2: It was pre-2014.
0: He said last 40 years.
4: Yeah, viral moment here.
0: No, no, of course. No, but this is true. This is you wanted to add something to that, Aditya?
4: No, I wanted to shift the debate entirely.
0: No, but I want to talk about this Godi media thing. We must talk about Godi media because it stems from this whole Andhbhakt.
4: No, no, I have to say this.
2: So, you know, people who annihilated this, the kind of people, and that is the beauty of this thing, beauty or whatever, you know, the looseness of this phrase shift, that this can apply to even those people who annihilated the reporter, who, you know, made sure that only their writ, their agenda is running at all times. They also loosely fall under.
1: Do they raise a voice against a fact that every beat reporter standing in front of a Neta's house or a party office says, I'm on Gamla posting? Do they know what is Gamla posting? These were the editors who started making the reporters stand for hours outside the homes and offices and not come to them even once.
0: And now say, Godi
1: come
0: media.
1: To them once. Reporters say used to say that we are like the pots of the flower pots standing outside the homes of these Netas.
2: Yeah.
1: They call it Gamla posting even today. Who talks about it?
0: Yeah.
1: Who talks about
0: it? No, and all of us here have seen it.
2: Yeah.
0: It's not like the all five of us here have been reporters pre-2014 as well.
4: You know, the question, Shiv, is that Godi media term, why was this not used before 2014?
0: Yeah.
4: You know, the people who...
0: There's a really unmentionable word that's used now, so please don't mention it on there.
4: The thing is that this was pushed by a certain agenda, and the people who pushed this are sitting in the laps of a certain political parties and were about to contest elections. I'm talking about people who were in media, who were editors, who push this term even today and justify it continuously on X. And they're sitting on the laps, but nobody will question them.
2: Who became
4: because
2: advisors,
4: they're saints.
2: Who took government
4: and
2: appointments.
4: I have to tell, without taking name, of that particular person who had an office in Delhi many, many years ago and what said that, main to grassroots se aaya hoon, main to common man hoon, ye hoon, wo hoon. And in that office, he had five people walking around him One was holding umbrella.

0: One was holding his bag, and two were accompanying him towards that posh office in South Delhi.
1: Yeah.
0: So I don't need sermons from these people. But, you know, coming to the mindset part as well, the question is also the viral video that the girl that you interviewed, what did she say in that entire interview, you know, entering Ladakh? Mm. She said that hum aapke tax ke paise dete hain army ko aur Ladakh ko aur sab police ko. Main Gen Z hoon, hamare saath aisa mat karo, aap dekhoge kya kar doge, kya halat ho jayegi. Why is this mindset coming across? Now, protest is justified.
1: Yeah.
0: Democracy is very important. You question the government, you abuse the government. That is completely okay. But are you not, you know, crossing a line when you say the army and police wale ye bichare bhi to tax dete hain?
1: Yeah.
0: They are
1: my
0: not
1: salaries pay, my taxes pay your salaries. Yeah,
0: wo log bhi tax dete hain.
2: By the way, she also said jantar mantar mere dimag mein us waqt haavi ho gaya tha.
1: Yeah, yeah.
2: So she has referenced
3: sense
2: that
3: of entitlement, sense of protest at a completely different level.
0: But I have to just add one last point. You know, usually I would have expected an editor to grill her and, you know, abuse her, which probably did happen. But when you interviewed her, you know, you used such a calm language. You said, madam, ये तो किसी के साथ भी हो सकता है एंड दैट मूव्ड हर टू टीयर्स. She was not expecting that.
1: Yeah.
0: She was expecting कि भाई मेरे को तो पीछे पड़ जाएंगे, गालियां पड़ेंगी, ट्रोल तो हो ही रही हूँ, पता नहीं क्या होगा इसके बाद.
4: But the government is also aware of the fact that there is a deep resentment among the taxpayers in the country. You know, they pay taxes, they can't send their children to the schools built from the taxes, they can't take their parents to the hospitals run on those taxes. The roads, when they move out, they have to pay another set of money, cash to drive on better roads. So I think this resentment that I pay taxes, I don't do it, and think that fact should
3: and
4: not
3: I'll
4: be.
1: Shehzad Poonawala is trying to tap that, by the way.
3: And
1: right
3: I'll
1: now.
3: Tell you, maybe even Shehzad Poonawala needs to know this, that one addition
2: and
3: to that. Because there is a popular angst, and the reason for that is that while, you know, GST, of course, you know, is indirect taxation, direct taxation is income tax, but there's a third layer of taxation, which is savings. Yeah. And this was introduced in 2015, where the interest that you earn on your fixed deposit, which is anyways in bank, it is money that you've already paid taxes on, even there's a layer of taxation that has come in there.
0: Yeah.
3: That didn't exist till 2015. Mm. So that is the third layer of taxation, which only adds to the angst.
4: No, it has gone further. It has gone on taxation on if you are spending money to send your child abroad.
3: Yeah. It has
4: your
3: come to that.
4: Your provident fund, which was your, you know, the government talks about social security.
1: I like how Chai Stop has gone from Dimagi Naxal to
4: her Ladakh,
1: to personal finance courtesy Gauri. Personal finance.
4: Taxes,
1: by the way, it is Gauri's birthday today, so we wish her
2: happy birthday, Gauri. Many riches.
1: Talking about taxes. Personal finance, which is her pet favorite topic, but as the moderator, I'm going to use my privilege to drag this back to Godi Media. Please forgive me, because we've not finished talking about that. Aditya, stop trying to divert and take us to Ladakh. Let us bring it back to Godi Media now.
0: Yeah.
1: No, I want to ask Rahul this. Rahul, tell us a little bit more about that time. We want to know about that time. You've got this incredible experience and vista of having seen both, you know, both sides of before 2014 and after 2014. We were like bacha reporters before 2014. What was that time
4: you
1: like?
4: See, I'll take you 35 years back. I was beaten up. I had 17 stitches on my head, and the story didn't go as it was. Beat that.
1: Hmm. And nobody said anything.
4: Couldn't do anything. You protest against a system or something, and you were told by your seniors that a troublemaker for an organization is a troublemaker for everybody.
1: Hmm.
4: Beat that. We've seen it. We have seen. I did a story. Somebody as notable as Safdar Hashmi was killed. And I did a story, Shabana Azmi blasted at the India International Film Festival, blasted the ruling dispensation at that time. I was indirectly told you had to resign.
1: So why, Padmaja,
4: this has been happening.
2: Hmm.
0: See, since these stories are coming,
2: I have to narrate
0: my experiences as well. I can't name the channel, but the channel is very close to you.
1: There will be a separate season of Chai Stop for Aditya's experiences.
0: That's past life.
1: And
0: but
1: so many of those will have to be beeped out also.
0: You know, in 2013, I was a cub reporter and I was sent to Kashmir on one of the first big assignments. There was a massive encounter that was underway. And the next day or 2 days later, I see another very prominent editor come to that hotel in Kashmir with a huge gang of, you know, camera persons and other sport, you know, light boys, etc. And there were around 10, 15 of them. So I asked them, "Kon aaya?" So bola, "Ye madam aayi hai." So then,
4: that's why the pat on the back.
0: And then, Shiv, you know, they
1: the knowing pat.
0: Let me complete the story. So I went to the Keran sector, and you know, Keran sector is far off, and I was a vegetarian those days, so it was very hard to really find food. So I used to survive on biscuits and fruits. I went there every day in the morning, returned by midnight, and left early again. For entire week, I was doing that. So on the third day, I see on this particular channel, you know, live happening at 9 p.m., saying that live from Keran sector, we are the only channel we've reached there. And I asked, ki bhai, raste mein to koi nahi dekha? Matlab ek hi rasta hai, patli si road hai, koi nahi dekha is channel se. So my OB guy called that OB guy and said, ki kahan ho bhai? तुम कहाँ केरन सेक्टर से रात को 8-9 बजे लाइव कर रहे हैं? बोला, नहीं मैडम ने श्रीनगर के बाहर वो भी लगाई है और यही बोल रहे हैं, यहीं से केरन सेक्टर से लाइव कर रहे हैं. दिस इज अ रियलिटी. दिस,
3: 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So finally, I said, you know what? You need somebody to throw the relief material. I will be that person. Yeah. And my camera person will sit behind. So we won't take up any more this thing. We won't waste your sortie. Just take me. I will throw. So we kept that door open. I'm half hanging out and throwing stuff. And that's how we shot. And for that, I had to wait for like almost like 6-7 hours at the helipad. Whereas one chopper kept standing. And I was like, why is this chopper standing here?

0: you know,
1: urgent dispersal of the Air Force, you know, there. And when that person arrived, ye puri story nahi hai, when that person arrived, there was a truck of a particular force. I will not name the force out of respect. But there was a truck waiting for all the equipment, all the people to take her around that entire area.
2: Rahul has something to add.
1: Or Rahul ji,
3: I have seen. It's not just one. I'll tell you, when things can be good.
2: Yeah, it's not just one.
3: There was a minister in one of the past governments who made the prime minister release a stamp in his father's name that the father was a freedom fighter. Now, when you're young, you have that thing about, you know, that you're always curious. Something's maybe amiss. Check what is happening. So through sources, I checked from two prisons where it was stated that this father was never jailed. So I went to the minister's office on pretext or something. Ask you questions about that. After asking three lame questions, I asked him the fourth question. He got up from the chair fell, and he ran away from the office. Ran away from the office. 2 hours later, and that was enough for me. When you ask a question and somebody runs away, what can be better? 2 hours later, the minister was in my office, and I get a call from the boss that, what have you done to this fellow? I said, this happened. No, this is a very interesting story. So, you know, there is a anti-Godi also. So, I was told, anyway, whatever you have done, it is you who has to deal with him. I went back to the room. I told the minister that, boss, see, you came to complain against me, wanted to get relief, you're not getting it. You have to deal with me. And that day I felt good. I felt good. That's where lies the strength of the system. You see, Godis will always operate. Nehruji operated it. Narasimha Rao had his favorite reporters and editors. Everybody has them. But also we have to understand that challenging a prime minister or questioning a prime minister is not synonymous to dumping bile. There is always a nicer way of doing things, even if it is breaking a boiled egg. That's what is missing.
2: I can speak for all of us here, and I can speak for an entire community of journalists out there who are not wildly leaning politically in one way or the other, who feel either offended or indifferent to many senior journalists from our community who've become flag bearers of this whole Godi media attack on people like us, people like others who face this on a daily basis. And they've blurred that line between activism and journalism. Many of them have become YouTubers, successful YouTubers. It's kind of sad, it's kind of pathetic. But I think what Rahul has said, as I bring this to a close today, is an important thing to ponder on. You know, why is pre-2014 suddenly seen in this kind of soft focus glory, right? Like it is some, you know, the halcyon days of yore when things were lovely and we used to skip around gardens with fairies while we reported our stories.
1: You know, Shiv, one last
2: final comments from everyone on this.
0: Which is that I worked closely with an editor who went on to, be part of one of these other parties. The face of the party now, so to say, to that extent. We worked very closely on a daily basis. And I know just how much went into the axis being utilized in the way that it finally did. And the turnaround that happened overnight. So when you are a journalist and when you are, let's say, asking questions, you ask those same questions and you meet those same people who are in government, right? I mean, whether it's 2016, whether it's 2017, 2019, right? I'm talking about post 2014 era. But suddenly, when you switch sides in maybe less than 60 minutes, maybe even less than that, you suddenly have a new persona altogether. And you've overnight othered everybody else. This othering of your your own set of colleagues who till 1 hour back were part of the team that was actually doing great, phenomenal job. You know, right? Whom we're talking about. So, but that is a reality and we don't talk about it.
2: The names of whoever all of us are talking about will be in the comments once this is out. Don't worry, guys. Sabka naam aayega is.
3: I have seen what has happened that we don't realize. That every political leader, there is one social media, there is a hunt for, you know, a reporter in a Hindu or a newspaper used to get a byline once in a year or twice a year. Now the prominence you get on television, the social media, you want to be famous, you want

0: to be known. There is a monetization element to it now.
1: Yeah.
0: All that is leading to a threat. Where at one time I used to say that there used to be cheerleaders of the government. Now you've got cheerleaders everywhere.
1: Yeah.
0: And that's the risk. That's what the, you know, somebody may call you Godi or may not.
1: There's a material aspect to it.
0: You may still survive it.
1: Yeah.
0: But the fact is what the public is questioning now is that they can now see through cheerleaders.
2: Mm. Yeah.
0: And that risk journalists need to avoid. Otherwise, your existence is at stake. You can't exist and survive.
1: Yeah.
3: And when it comes to name calling, look, it's not desirable. Any tags, any of these, you know, labels being put on anybody in an ideal world is not desirable. But I'm sorry, when you have started it, you have taken it from name calling to actual social media, you know, a lynch mob being let loose on you to actual physical attacks on you.
1: Yeah, yeah.
3: Then you can't sit there and say, why is Modi calling people urban naksal?
1: No, you've had newspaper journalists when we were in Jantar Mantar saying, you know, people sitting in studios, this is...
3: They are responsible.
1: They are responsible for this.
3: So because it got so
1: newspaper
3: ugly...
1: Newspaper reporters who never leave their offices
3: for their stories. Reporters who are sitting in Delhi are predicting what should happen in Bihar and what is happening in Lucknow.
1: Absolutely.
3: Won't know how many districts are there in Uttar Pradesh, but will write like long
1: pathetic.
3: Columns. But
1: it's
3: let's
1: pathetic.
3: Not get started. If you call names, I'm sorry, if you're in the kitchen, then be ready for the
1: risk. Yeah.
0: Okay, again, I'll say that Dimagi Naksal has that risk that once you launch something like this, there might be people who take it more seriously. And like people who are called Godi Media were targeted. Mm. It led to things. I think there needs to be a caution in launching
1: like
0: these steps.
1: Like cockroach.
0: Yes, everybody needs to step back.
3: Yes, exactly.
2: Okay, our producer is saying we need to wrap up.
1: One last point.
2: You know, today we are targeted. Today there is desperation, as Rahulji said, for publicity, social media, clamor, etc. Monetization, engagement farming. But, you know, our editors in the past were very smart. What used to happen in the past, Shiv, is that kisi editor ne kuch ulta likh diya, usko ban kar do. I remember many years ago, and Rahul ji, as the senior most here, would remember this, that the Radia Tapes thing happened, and immediately after that, we had Mr. Vinod Mehta, you know, do a cover story for the Outlook magazine, and he was banned from that channel. And Vinod Mehta went on to write a book called The Lucknow Boy, in which he said that integrity is like virginity. You can lose it only once.
1: How do I lead out from
2: Mic
1: that?
2: Drop.
1: How do I lead out from
2: you
1: that?
2: Pick.
1: I'm going to end this, but we've gone.
3: Medically restored integrity.
1: Virginity, integrity. Well, you know, it's a great line. Even though we've seen how many of the things that Vinod Mehta has said recently have been in the news for all the wrong reasons, and he's no longer alive to defend himself. But he's a controversial figure for sure.
0: On that, I'm also sure it'll come up with Vinod Mehta what he has written.
1: Yeah,
0: I have seen it. 1988 onwards.
2: We need to do a part two.
3: Another
2: we need to do a part
3: episode.
2: Two.
1: So only for lack of time, we'll have to bring this episode to a close. But I promise you that I think the seeds of a part two of this conversation will happen, and we will bring that to you next week. Thanks, Rahul. Thanks, Aditya, Padmaja, and Gauri. And we will continue to bring you much more from Chai Stop every single week. Last week we couldn't because NDTV was relaunching our new look, so our profound apologies for that. But I will be herding all my friends every week. Chai Stop. Thanks, and join us again next time.
4: थोड़े में ज्यादा स्वाद ये हित तो है इसकी खास बात
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1: Across the country,
2: he has tracked the pulse of power from Washington to Korea. Yeah. 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Of asking the questions that couldn't wait. 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Of holding the line when it mattered most. 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This is NDTV, when it really matters.
3: Now, for decades at a stretch, NDTV was an outlier in the TV news ecosystem, a network which shunned the foxification of news, where noisy debates had no place. Now, then in 2022, it underwent a massive transformation when the Adani Group took it over, and then subsequent expansion too under a new editor. And last year, we saw Rahul Kaval take over the reins of NDTV as the CEO and editor-in-chief. Right now, we are in his studio, and for a change, he's the one being interviewed. Thank you so much, Rahul, for joining us.
4: This is a very intimidating role reversal. I'm ordinarily used to being the one asking questions. So, yeah, thank you for being here. It's fantastic to have all of you over here with us.
5: Thank you, Rahul. Thank you so much.
3: So, Exchange for Media has sent the entire arsenal of editors for you, Rahul.
4: You know, it's like a chakravyuh that you built. You got me trapped right in the middle of it. Yes.
5: Rahul, you made the transition from newsroom leadership to the CEO's office. How has that transition really changed the way you think about journalism?
4: So, Rohil, this hasn't been new in my personal journey, honestly. About 3 years ago, I became executive director of Business Today while I was at the India Today Group. That was an editorial and P&L responsibility where I was responsible for building out Business Today's pivot from being a largely magazine-first print brand into a multimedia brand. We did BT TV, we did live stock markets, we did YouTube, digital, social, the entire gamut of the kind of 360 multiverse that we're now trying to do at NDTV at a much bigger level. And we also grew the revenue lines more than 5x of where I inherited the base at Business Today from. So this is a reality that you have to deal with. You need to run a news business which is credible, which is legitimate, which does the news in the way that it needs to do the news. And you also need to ensure that you are financially viable and independent.
3: Now, in industry circles, you are being referred to as the Khatron ke Khiladi for taking over NDTV at a time when it was going through existing revenue pressures. How are you perceiving it? What went wrong? And how soon do you see you can get it back to the road to profitability?
4: You know, NDTV is, Neeta, one of India's most marquee media brands. And when internationally people think of Indian news, the one brand that comes most often to their minds is NDTV. This is as true in the United States as it is in Africa, in Europe, in Asia, and of course in India as well. So this is not really a khatra in the way that you position it, because this is at the core a very deeply trusted media institution. Yes, you're right, as the ownership changed and it went through a management transformation, the brand was in a position where the road ahead had to be charted. I thought of that as a great opportunity to rebuild a new NDTV for a new India, to give this brand passion, to give it purpose, to give it energy, to give it ideas. And we're just 1 year into this new journey. If a few years from now, we've been able to succeed in building a new NDTV for a new India, a marquee media news organization that many in India and abroad are proud of, I think it's an opportunity worth taking. It's a khatra, you know, worth embarking upon. Because, you know, there's no point if there are 100 reasons why NDTV might have failed. There are just very few which can help it succeed. The question is, can you find the levers? Can you do what is required to be done in this age of AI, in the kind of fragmented attention reality spans that we're seeing, to ensure that it stays credible, it stays relevant, and it grows? That is the challenge. I think it's a huge professional challenge, and I'm very grateful to the management of the Anani Group for thinking me worthy of this opportunity, for giving me this chance to go out and build this new NDTV. And we've just started, so it'll take some more time, and I think the results will speak for themselves.
6: सबसे पहले आपले सहर्ष स्वागत आहे.
4: बहुत-बहुत शुक्रिया. थैंक यू वेरी मच.
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3: 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Is it still a people's channel? And the case in point is when the NEET protests happened, nationwide protests there, a lot of the student population, they alleged that the mainstream media, including NDTV, showed more of the political angles and demanding accountability from the government or showing students' demands. What is your response to that criticism?
4: Neeta, NDTV was arguably the only mainstream media organization which had a battery of its top anchors, editors, reporters deployed at Jantar Mantar covering that protest non-stop. You know, our managing editor Shiv Arur went there, Padmaja Joshi was there, Sucharita Kukreti, Sohail from our Hindi channel, Ankit Tyagi was there, like the entire galaxy. Vishnu Shom was there day after day. So the entire galaxy of NDTV talent was out on the ground covering that protest. It is but natural that protesters will have concerns, and those are legitimate. Mainstream media hasn't done a fantastic job of conducting itself, and that is the reality. You can't run away from that. If you call the students goons, etc., then obviously people out in the streets won't like you. But I was determined to ensure that we were out in the streets with the protesters, listening to their voice, ensuring that their voice is heard and amplified to our audience. Whether we did this well enough, did we do enough, could we have done more, those are legitimate questions. You can't run away from them. But it's not as if we were trying to vilify the protesters or demonize them or just try and find fault with them. There were also certain anti-social elements who had crept in and were antagonizing the police. That is also a reality. Some of that data has come out as well. I think that's as much a part of the story. You carry the voice of the protesters. You also show if the protesters or some protesters attack the police. I think this is what journalism is. It's not about picking a side. It's not about whether you're left or right, whether you tom-tom just what the government says or blindly believe everything the students say. I think the whole job of journalism is to look at what's being said, applying your own brain, looking at the story as it is before your eyes and reporting both sides of it, which is what we tried to do as best as we could. And that's what we'll do in every such opportunity that comes along.
6: यस नीता जी के सवाल से जुड़ा ही मेरा एक छोटा सा सवाल है. जैसे अभी हम प्रोटेस्ट की बात कर रहे हैं, नीट का जो वहाँ पे प्रोटेस्ट हुआ, तो तमाम लोगों का कहना है कि मीडिया ध्रुवीकरण में बंद गई है, मतलब 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
4: 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And it is very easy to capture attention if you are in one corner. If you are extreme right, you call the students goons, there will be a certain population you appeal to. If you are fully on the side of the students and you think the government is the worst thing, it's the worst government in the world, it's the most horrible thing that's happened to India, if you project that image, as many people do, then again you'll have a very core constituency of loyal believers. How do you find space in the middle? I believe India's democracy thrives in the middle. This is where our democratic values live, they breathe. I think of NDTV as a big tent of ideas, of opinion, of shades. This is not one Moses leading the way and showing people the path. This is not about what I think. This is about different editors, different journalists, different shades of opinion. I don't have to agree with everything each one of anchors or editors says. You have to give people shades of opinion. Pankaj may have a different take at Samachar for media on a story. Neeta may look at it differently. Rohail may look at it differently. You have to be able to appreciate different points of view. You can't say, this is the only point of view. I know in some networks, that's how it works, that the editor-in-chief says, this is my line on the story and expects all reporters to follow exactly that line. I think that is wrong. I think that reporters need to report what they're seeing around them. It should not be dictated from somebody sitting in an AC studio dictating and determining what their reporters and anchors will say. And I think anchors and editors should be allowed to voice their own thoughts without being dictated by a central command. This is the line, this is the WhatsApp group, and now this is what you must say. I think that's wrong. That's not journalism. That's propaganda.
3: At the risk of making it sound like a monolith, the younger generation think that the traditional media has failed them and the independent digital platforms are the way forward. Now, in this case, also considering the kind of adoption digital has, you know, how everybody's flocking to digital, would you say your main priority and your main competition is battling with the digital platforms as opposed to your other contemporaries on TV?
4: Neeta, NDTV has been digital first long before I got here. Long before other newsrooms were even thinking of apps, this is the OG of India's digital ecosystem. They have one of India's best news apps, if not one of the world's best news apps. Their Google domain authority is very deep into the Google algorithm, which is why when you're looking for stories, you know, the first brand, the keyword that pops up is NDTV, which is nothing to do with us at this moment. This is the work that the fabulous battery of journalists, editors, producers over three decades have done. This is thanks to their effort. That this is India's digital OG. So other platforms are coming to terms with this digital reality now. NDTV was digital first, even in terms of revenue. We make more money on the digital side than we do on television. And therefore, this is not something that scares us. NDTV is and has been forever digital first. It's a change we're embracing wholeheartedly. And ultimately, even on these digital platforms, people will go to handles or pages or channels that they connect with. Ultimately, when there's so much algorithmic pushes, do people trust your brand? NDTV Digital has amongst the highest percentages of people coming directly on the homepage. Okay. In the companies that I've known, just a very small fraction of your daily readership comes directly to the brand. Most of it came earlier through Google search and Discover. NDTV is the one Indian news organization which gets people directly on the homepage. That's the connect it has with its audiences. And we're trying to build on that. You're trying to build on that, you're trying to grow that, and that's the effort that's currently underway. So I think I'm hugely excited by the changes the digital frontiers present for news organizations. I know that there is a lot of upheaval at this moment.

0: In New Delhi, to the corridors of power in Chennai, Rajasthan, West Bengal, and to the streets, villages of India, what they think of our editorial impact, that is what I'm concerned about. Rivals are welcome to think whatever they want.
1: You know, connecting editorial impact to also revenue, I want to understand, you've announced a slate of new ventures, which is from auto, lifestyle, data-driven journalism, all of that. I want to understand, how are you prioritizing in such a way that you're not spreading out your resources too thin when there is revenue pressure already? And how will you make sure that your core journalism is not sacrificed when you know advance into all of these different platforms?
0: So the first thing that we're trying to do is strengthen the core of our journalism. Invest in storytelling, in Hindi, in English, on our regional channels, in business news. That is core and that is most important. That's what takes up the bulk of our resources, that takes up the bulk of our energy and effort, and that is more important than anything else. But given the fact that linear television is under pressure, and that is a headwind you can't deny, and given the fact that AI is eating up a lot of Google search and Discover traffic, and that again is a reality that you can't deny, how do you build a sustainable business which keeps in mind these realities? It is there that I think, Nita, that we need to build up an NDTV multiverse. So we've got NDTV World. I think this is my biggest passion project. It defines the scale of our ambition. India doesn't have a global media brand. India doesn't have the equivalent of a CNN or an Al Jazeera or a TRT or even a CGTN. There is only one Indian media brand that is capable of being India's voice to the world and the world's window to India. That is NDTV. When you travel abroad, wherever you go, Europe, Africa, the Middle East, America, they know of NDTV. And you currently have the resources, you have the wherewithal, you have the ambition and the appetite to build out India's media window to the rest of the world. That's what we're building on. It also makes sense from a business perspective, because whatever eyeballs you get, they're all international, so it's dollar denominated, it's not in Indian rupees. That's the advantage in terms of building that out. But outside of just the revenue that comes with it, this signals the ambition and the determination of the new NDTV to build a global media platform. It won't happen in 1 year, it may not even happen in two, it'll take time. But that is something that we're committed to, you know, having, you know, this is almost 1/6 of humanity. And therefore, what do these people think? What's happening inside India? What does the diaspora think? How is the world looking at India? How is India looking at the world? This is a central idea to what we're hoping to build in NDTV. And we're taking steps in that direction. We're not going headlong and, you know, booking all the investments in the first few months. We're doing it step by step, by and by. But this is very important. Similarly, NDTV Good Times, movies, entertainment, lifestyle. We had a fantastic show called Band Baja Bride, which was how Sabyasachi became Sabyasachi. I mean, he was on Band Baja Bride. He was on the jury of the NDTV Art Awards recently, and he says, I hope you know. I said, of course I do, but he said, I hope you know that I used to do Band Baja Bride, and that's how people got to know of the legend of Sabyasachi. We're bringing that back. There's Highway on my plate, the Food Awards. The idea, Neeta, is to build strong communities. They can be big communities, they can be small, they can be small like golf, they can be even smaller and niche like art and photography, but these are important communities. News organizations need to build strong communities, because you're not going to get anything from Google search and Discover. You have to have some value proposition that brings people to you. That is very, very important.
2: किसी भी ऑर्गेनाइजेशन में एक सीईओ अलग है, एडिटर इन चीफ अलग है, उन दोनों के अलग अलग इंटरेस्ट होते हैं, कई बार क्लैश भी होता है. आपके साथ क्या है कि आप एडिटर एंड सीईओ दोनों का दायित्व संभाल रहे हैं, तो कई बार क्या एडवांटेज मिलता है इस चीज़ का, या डिसएडवांटेज भी होता है कि प्रेशर ज़्यादा आ जाता है? एडवांटेज है कि यार कोई है नहीं, मतलब मैं ही जो डिसीजन लेना है, क्या मतलब आपको क्या
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0: 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to New Zealand, we'll take it to Australia, and we'll talk about what India is doing globally and how the world is looking at India. And yes, we will make money, but it's also about thought, it's about leadership, it's about ideas, it's about deliberation. So there are different things that you can do to make money through legitimate means. I think that is important. At the core, I mean, if you wanted to get a pure play CEO, you can find somebody who comes from a sales background. You got somebody who comes from a journalism background. My job is to ensure the news stays clean. And I will do as much as I can to the best of my ability to ensure it stays that
3: right,
0: way.
3: Right. I want to quickly ask two quick questions because time, I don't want to miss any question. One is 16 months almost. And how do you rate your outcomes?
0: मैं अपने आप को सर्टिफिकेट दूं दैट इज मीनिंगलेस राइट
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0: 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Mm-hmm. The fact that you've penetrated mind space, that people are looking at you, engaging with you, caring about what you do, that I think is most important. Everything else is building on it. All of what I just mentioned, Rohit, the art awards, the photography awards, the food awards, or even the coverage that we do. We did an India-Japan summit recently. These are things that take time to build up. You know, the India Today Conclave, for example, wasn't built in one day. It's year after year, when you do what you do, people get some confidence in your team's ability to pull it off. That's when it really becomes a big deal. We did golf, for example, last year with PGTI. We probably didn't make as much money as we could have or should have on that IP. That's because people didn't know. Yeah, maybe 20 years ago, NDTV should do golf. Can they do it now? Are they capable of pulling it off? It is when they see that they start to believe. My job is to ensure that they like what they see. Once they have faith in your ability to deliver, everything else follows. You build the content, you deliver, like we did the Business Leadership Awards this year. The who's who of corporate India was there, the finance minister was there. Once you've seen that, next year when our teams go out and say, we are back again with the Business Leadership Awards, people will take that much more seriously. This year, I'm all the rank, kar payenge, nahin kar payenge, pata nahin. And it's true, it's legitimate. I mean, how can you take away those concerns? Those are real concerns. Therefore, I say, it's not what I say, it's what Team NDTV does. And people will form their opinion, not on the basis of what our critics or naysayers say, but on the basis of what they see.
1: You spoke about India Today, and that's a company that you worked with for several years. And recently, they laid off about 120 employees. And this is one of those firms which is not seeing red in their balance sheets yet. Now, with declining TV news viewership, mounting losses, are such layoffs going to be a reality across TV channels soon? Is that happening at NDTV?
0: I can't comment on what India Today has done. That newsroom is very dear to me. I've spent 2+ decades over there, from the promoters to the drivers to the housekeeping staff. These are people who've been part of my family and part of my ecosystem. I care for them very deeply, and I am very close to them emotionally even now. It's very sad that they had to let some people go. I can't comment on that at all. It's a decision that the management has to take. The difference with NDTV at this time, Neeta, is that we're coming from a low base. Given how big this brand is, in revenue, NDTV had really fallen off the cliff for the TV channels, whether it's in Hindi or English or business. As we build our editorial muscle, as we build our sales machine, we can. What we're trying to do is win business back, win back what is legitimately worthy of being with NDTV. The other big media brands are making much more money at this time because they have stronger muscles. Like, we didn't have a connected TV team. We didn't have a YouTube sales team. We didn't have an international sales channel. So as we build that sales machine out, you start monetizing the presence of those sales resources in these functions. So that's how it's growing. But yes, you're absolutely right. Times are tough. Media economics are deeply flawed, not just in India, but internationally. And the jobs of people in management in any of these organizations is to be extremely careful about how they spend money, what they spend on, to try and ensure that each rupee that is spent is stretched as much as is possible, that it delivers the maximum possible return on investment, mm-hmm. and that we're able to chart out a viable path to profitability at the earliest possible. We'll do this the right way. We'll put in the hard yards to try and make it happen. And we will work towards ensuring that we're financially independent and viable.
1: But realistically, how many years are you giving yourself for this turnaround?
0: You know, that's an internal conversation. And I realize that I'll ultimately be judged as chief executive, not by what I say in this mm-hmm. interview, but by the financial returns our organization delivers quarter after quarter in the quarters ahead. That is the ultimate litmus test. It's a test that I am committed to deliver on. Mm-hmm. And we're working extremely hard across a whole bunch of ideas, some of which we've discussed and some of which we haven't, to try and build out alternate revenue streams. Mm-hmm. It's not about blackmail. If you want this interview, pay me money. If you don't pay me, I won't do this. That's not the way to do it. There are proper ways of making money legitimately by building out these kind of ecosystems that I spoke about, communities that I spoke about, IPs that I spoke of. That's how you build your business.
2: लेकिन एक छोटा सा सवाल है, इंडस्ट्री में तमाम लोगों का ये मानना है कि जब से आप एनडीटीवी में आए हैं तो किसी खास संस्थान से, खास विशेष नाम मैं नहीं लूँगा, वहाँ से इधर एनडीटीवी आने वालों की संख्या में इजाफा हुआ है, क्या कुछ ऐसा है कि उनको एडवांटेज मिल रहा है, या अगर ऐसा है तो क्या इसके पीछे कोई खास वजह है?
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0: I think the fact that AI is playing the kind of role that it is, Rohil, and that Google search and discover traffic is coming down almost week after week, not just month on month, is a huge concern for all digital news publishers. NDTV is luckier than most in the sense that we have a lot of direct traffic that comes straight to the page, whether it's our homepage or it's the app, and a lot of people come directly and engage with the website. But that's not something that we take for granted. The fact that there is a massive downturn in Google search traffic and Discover traffic, and that this is upending all notions of the digital business as we know it, that's of concern. So moving to build the kind of multiverse that I described earlier with speed and purpose, so that before you get to a Google Zero world, you've built out a multiverse which can sustain you. Because when algorithms decide where brands go or where news goes or where users go, the only thing a media organization has is trust. It has credibility. It has the belief of its consumers that bring those consumers back to the brand's homepage or app. That is all that you have. Building that is what is of immense importance to us. I know it's like time is running out. We're heading towards Google Zero. We're trying to rebuild all that we're trying to build. And we're trying to do it really quickly. So before we get to a Google Zero world, what have you got which can last in a Google Zero scenario?
2: Okay. एक ट्रस्ट और क्रेडिबिलिटी की आपने बात करी और अभी हम जो बात कर रहे हैं कि एआई की, तो मेरे दो सवाल आपस में जैसे मिले हुए हैं कि एआई न्यूज़ रूम में लगातार चल रहा है, तो एआई को लेकर एनडीटीवी क्या 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
0: 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So that's where we're using AI on the app, creating more content, etc. But then you want to see Pankaj faces. If you see a Shivarur, you know about him. You know what he does. You know what kind of food he eats, what he likes, what he doesn't like. You know his biases, you know his strengths, and you process it keeping him in mind. Same is the case with Sayed Sohail. Take anybody, Padmaja. You want to feel human beings. You don't want to be talking to a machine when you're consuming the news, and that is really important. So the ultimate person who delivers and presents the news has to be human. I think that is very important. A human connection with your audience is extremely important. AI has a lot of use. The use is largely at the back end. Mm-hmm. The moment you have fake anchors and AI anchors presenting the news, you've lost your connection to the audience. Then what's the difference between your marquee media brand and somebody else? It's ultimately just a machine that's talking. You've programmed a machine, some kid sitting in some school, university, he can program another machine. What's the difference? I think it's a bad idea.
1: So we will never see a Rahul Kawal AI avatar on screen.
3: We're not even seeing you anchor the main show. Are you coming back?
0: Rohil, this is a question that I get asked very often.
3: Do you miss? Because there's so much news happening. Do you really miss?
0: This is a conscious call that I took, Rohil. Because you can't be coach of the team and captain and want to bat yourself. The moment an editor-in-chief is also anchoring a daily primetime show, a lot of the energy of the newsroom gets concentrated around trying to make that person's show shine. Yeah. You have to ultimately make a choice. Do you want to be on the field or do you want to be off it? And you have to be okay with letting other brands outshine you. Let them become bigger. I think one of the best things about Pranoy Roy was the fact that he was comfortable with the stardom of Rajdeep, Barkha, and Arnab, and everybody else in that fantastic newsroom back then, that he was okay with other people being more famous with him. Same is the case with Mr. Arun Puri. The fact that you had Panka, you had Prabhu Chawla, Shekhar Gupta, I don't want to take any one odd name, but there was a legion of stars, it's a galaxy of editorial talent, and they're okay with it. You got people. I try and hire people who are much smarter than me. It's one of the things that I'm most determined to do. You have to get people across functions who are smarter than you, they are better than you, and they add value to what you do. That's how you build something of value. If you try and if you are insecure and you're constantly trying to hire people who are less competent than you are, you'll never be able to build a great institution. And if you see all the people that mm-hmm. we've seen recently, whether it is Raghav Behel at Network 18, whether it is an Arun Puri at India Today, or it is Dr. Pranoy Roy at NDTV, they were comfortable in their skin. They were okay with others outshining them. I think that is very important. I can't be in the middle of this interview, any other review, sales review, board meeting, etc., and running away to try and record an interview for my prime time show. That's not fair. You're not doing justice to your audience. You're not doing, because it takes a lot of effort, it takes research, it takes practice, it takes thinking. What are you thinking about? Are you thinking about your show tonight, what you're going to say? Or are you thinking about what we're doing with the app? Are you thinking about what you're doing with the website? Are you thinking about what we're doing in Nepal or what we're going to do at the World Summit in October? Right. So you have to be very clear in your head. And this is not something new. I was 27 years old. I used to anchor the 9 p.m. news on Aaj Tak. This is when television news is at its peak. You know, I would step out and there'd be people wanting to talk and do photos, etc., etc. I gave that up when I got the opportunity to run Headlines Today. I just gave it up, and many people said, "Pagal ho gaye ho, aaj tak ki raat ki 9 baje ki khabrein us waqt pe, jab koi social media nahi tha, koi Instagram nahi tha, keval log TV news dekhte the, ki kaun chhodta hai, koi bhi nahi chhodta, tum pagal ho gaye." 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
0: The rating system, Neeta, as you know well and you report on this closely, is deeply flawed. And a lot of the critique that is directed towards BARC and towards the way ratings are collected and presented is valid. But there is one mechanism. The Election Commission has limitations. The process is not as fair as it should be. But we saw in the bi-polls recently, we saw in Chennai, we've seen elsewhere, when people make up their minds, results are visible and the vote talks. I think this is extremely important, that there has to be some mechanism which allows for us to determine who's watching how much. You can't say that there is no BARC and that there is no alternate either. And there is so much delusion and ego in newsrooms that everyone is convinced that they're the best. You speak to any of the anchors or editors in chief of other organizations, अरे हमें तो बहुत लोग देखते हैं यहाँ से लेके टिम्बक्टू, अरे भाई ऐसे नहीं होता. There should be some yardstick which determines who is being watched by how many people, and it has to be a yardstick you don't control. Right. So I am very keen that the BARC rating system comes back at the earliest possible. I'm also keen that there be multiple sources of ratings. It shouldn't just be one. So the government has encouraged other players to come on board, and I think the more players we have, the better. Because if you're doing well on one, it can be called a fluke. But if there are three or four rating mechanisms and NDTV is doing really well on all, and you can feel how NDTV is doing, you can see it in the data, then
1: it's proper
0: all of
1: validation.
0: You and everyone else will have to accept that, yeah, there's something happening here. So we want ratings to come back. It's like fighting an election and not knowing whether you won. Because you worked hard, you know, your people went out, your panna pramukhs and bhoot prachar, this, that, you really tried very hard, and then they won't tell you who won. I think that's terrible. We want elections to be held fairly, freely, and we want to know who won. So we want, similarly, for ratings to come back. It's very important because NDTV at this moment is being priced at last year's ratings, which is very unfair because it's grown a lot since then. To what extent has it grown? How much has it grown? We know only once ratings come back. So we're keen that ratings come back, and we're looking forward to this issue getting resolved. as quickly as possible so people can see what's happening.
2: Rahul Kawal, ek jaisa ke naam hai, tamam logon ke liye inspiration hai, aap kam samay mein kiya. To jo content creators ya media mein jo aana cha rahe hain unke liye

0: There has to be a certain amount of thought applied to every issue, mm-hmm. every topic, which is where your views emerge from, which is what shapes your reportage. That is very important. When things are going wrong mm-hmm. in our country, abroad, when there's a fire that is burning mm-hmm. and you're confused, you don't know what's happening, you know, what is the platform that you turn to? Mm-hmm. If that is NDTV, then we've earned your trust, because that is what really matters to us at NDTV. That right. when you don't know what's happening, you know, you're hearing different points of view, even on Instagram, on X, everywhere, you're hearing a particular point of view. You want the full picture. You want to know what's right. You want to know what's wrong. You want the full 360 perspective. That's mm-hmm. when you come to NDTV. That's why the new NDTV tagline is Bharat Ka Vishwas. So we've done two things, Neeta. We one, dropped the 24/7 suffix mm-hmm. to NDTV. It's just NDTV, because when NDTV was launched a couple of decades ago, that time live television news was a big thing. Right. Now it's all on people's phones, right? Mm-hmm. You're watching TV, you could be on the app, you could be digital, you could be social, you could be on our LinkedIn, you could be on our Instagram, anyway. It's just one NDTV. So the idea is that it's just one brand, one identity, one thought, and that's why it's just NDTV. It's no longer NDTV 24/7. That's one idea. The other is that the motto for the channel is when it really matters. You know, when there's elections or there's budget or something really big, there's big breaking news, where do you go? There's so much synthetic AI-driven mm-hmm. content generated by AI engines. Mm-hmm. You read that, it looks good, it's well written, but mm-hmm. is it true? Is there meaning? Is there purpose? So where do you go? At that mm-hmm. time, our hope is audiences will come to us when it really matters. And therefore, that's the idea that we're pushing out. NDTV, when it really matters. Come, watch us, be with us, be on our app, come to our website, watch us on TV, mm-hmm. see us on Instagram, wherever. Because when it really matters, India turns to NDTV. That's the idea.
1: Fantastic. Thank you so much, Rahul, for speaking to all of us and Thanks. Patiently answering all the questions.
0: Thank you very much.
2: Thank you, Rahul. Fantastic having you. Thank you so much.
3: बहुत-बहुत सादगी से और अच्छे से जवाब दिए, इसके लिए बहुत-बहुत धन्यवाद.
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7: He has tracked the pulse of power from Washington to Korea. 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

0: 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India is chasing gears. 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More restless. 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Neither do we. 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The front lines of Kargil. 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
3: What seems settled for me is unfinished business. So I rewind, I pause, I reflect, I dig, until what's buried stands up to be counted. Breaking ground, not just headlines, the meaning behind them. This is Breaking Ground with me, Vedika Sood.
0: New rules of engagement. Ambitions crossing borders. Voices refusing to wait their turn. India is chasing gears. Faster. Bolder. More restless. It doesn't stop. Neither do we. NDTV. When it really matters. The front lines of Kargil.

Good evening, hello and welcome. You're watching NDTV. I'm Anusha Soni. A quick check of the headlines first. Sugar prices soar, spark political clash. Congress, UBT, Sena blame ethanol diversion for tighter supplies, while the government rejects the charge and says ethanol is not driving the price rise. Political spat over Rahul Gandhi's Pune student outreach. BJP alleges Congress brought a paid crowd and influencers. Congress denies charges, says students turned up voluntarily to hear Rahul Gandhi and share his views. After TVK ministers

0: जानते हैं मैं एलीट मैट्रिमोनी क्यों रेकमेंड करता हूँ? 17 years of experience, largest database of elite profiles, और 100% confidentiality. Elite Matrimony, India's most successful matchmaking service for the elite.
1: We are turning a page in Nepal's political economy on the bedrock of good governance and bold reform.

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8: Welcome back. India's new badminton power pair has made history. Teresa Jolly and Gayatri Gopichand have ended India's 15-year wait for a world championship medal in women's doubles. Teresa and Gayatri's campaign ended in the semi-finals against the world number one Chinese pair, but not before they had secured a historic bronze. What does a world championship medal mean for the two young shuttlers and their chief national coach? NDTV brings you this exclusive conversation.
9: All through the week, we have been hearing chants of Pulela Pulela, Jolly Good, in the ring of the IG Stadium. And I have two girls with me right now who have won the World Championship medal after 15 long years. It's a historic one. Tell us, how did you celebrate? Did you take the team out for dinner? You have the time?
10: I think actually yesterday night, we actually planned to take them all out, but it couldn't happen. I think when we go Hyderabad, the whole team will be there. We will just take our time and just chit-chat and just go for a dinner or some other meal kind of thing, yeah.
9: And did you get your ice cream? You were craving for an ice cream, weren't you?
11: Yes, I was. I think this whole week, this Teresa for 3 months didn't have sugar, but yeah, for me this whole week, I wanted to stay away from sugar. So after the match is done, I just wanted to have an ice cream, which I did, and yeah, I loved it.
9: Tell us the impact your win has had on the entire team. It's a very good badminton team, but you are the only two girls who ended up with a world championship medal. The impact it has had on the team.
10: I think personally for us also, it's a confidence booster, I feel like. And for the women's doubles future generation, that they can actually come and just show that in global stage you can also perform at this level. And this is leading us to the Asian Games, also the next Asian Games when it's coming. The result that takes us that confidence to just play and get a medal there, I think that means a lot.
9: Gayatri, I'll have to ask you, how do you plan to complement her aggressiveness in the next few matches to convert this incredible achievement into yet another medal at the Asian Games?
11: I think we're completely different people on court. I think she's very aggressive and I'm a little calm. That's how we complement each other. When I'm a little low or under pressure, she just pumps me up and she's like, come on, just show some. So I think that's how we complement each other. And also our game has been changing over the years. I feel like now we've started rotating.

0: A lot more, and so I think it's been going great.
1: Another special report. China has hosted the second edition of the World Humanoid Robot Games, showcasing more than 2,000 robots competing across dozens of events and proving that the future of robotics can be as unpredictable and impressive at the same time. Take a look.

0: From humans to humanoids, China is giving the future a run for its money. China has just hosted the second World Humanoid Robot Games, and this was no ordinary sporting event. More than 2,000 humanoid robots, 666 teams, 16 countries, and 51 events across 5 days. Some came for speed. And yes, they brought the drama too. A humanoid called Lightning raced into the record books, clocking 9.39 seconds over 100 meters. That's faster than Usain Bolt's 9.58 second human world record. The internet, naturally, had thoughts. But not every robot had a smooth run. Some missed their step. Some missed their balance. And one spectacularly missed the finish. One humanoid came charging down the track, only to lose balance and crash hard. The impact was so severe, the machine literally snapped at the waist. But racing wasn't the only attraction. Some robots had rhythm. Humanoids danced to music, played instruments, and showed off some surprisingly slick coordination. And then came the cuteness factor. Humanoid babies, complete with school bags and milk bottles, became instant crowd favorites. Football, archery, marching, stunts, dancing, and even music. The games turned humanoid robots from lab experiments into machines built for the real world. And beneath all the fun and viral moments was a serious message. China wants to be at the front of the global AI and robotics race. Bureau Report, NDTV World.
1: Meghan Markle could be returning to acting. She's reportedly in talks for a role in Guy Ritchie's Netflix series, The Gentlemen. Well, the talks are still preliminary, with the show yet to be renewed for the third season. But the reported comeback comes as Meghan and Harry are prepared to spend more time in the UK. Leaving you with a special report.
2: Meghan Markle could be making her acting comeback. The Duchess of Sussex is reportedly in talks to join Guy Ritchie's The Gentlemen for a potential third season. But there's a catch. Season 3 has not yet been confirmed by Netflix. The series stars Theo James, with its second season premiering on September 3rd. There is also no word yet on what role Markle could play. Her casting could bring fresh attention and new viewers to the Netflix series. Markle and Prince Harry already have a first look deal with Netflix, with projects in development. And the timing is notable. The couple recently announced plans to return to the UK for an extended stay. For now, Markle's comeback remains talks, not a done deal.

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2: 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Elite Matrimony, India's most successful matchmaking service for the elite. Across the country,
3: he has tracked the pulse of power from Washington to Korea. 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Aditya Raj Kaul, covering international affairs

0: 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The Nepal Dialogue, 27th August, Kathmandu, Nepal.
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0: 3 decades of watching the world change. Of asking the questions that couldn't wait. Of telling the stories that couldn't be ignored. Of holding the line when it mattered most. Times change, our purpose doesn't. 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

0: lines of engagement. Ambitions crossing borders. Voices refusing to wait their turn. India is chasing gears. Faster. Bolder. More restless. It doesn't stop. Neither do we. NDTV. When it really matters. The front lines of Kargil. The fury of Operation Sindoor.
1: So many attacks.
0: The chaos and cries of disaster zones. To fighter jet cockpits. And the world's most defining interviews.
1: It's incredible.
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4: What seems settled for me is unfinished business. So I rewind, I pause, I reflect, I dig, until what's buried stands up to be counted. Breaking ground, not just head.

Every day, without thinking twice, we enter the internet. We search, we shop, we pay, we share. And with every click, we leave something behind. Our name, our phone number, our photographs, our passwords, our identity. And then we log out. What if the internet, though, doesn't log out? Because the internet, you know, is the only part you can see. Beneath the familiar world of Google, Instagram, and online banking lies another internet, hidden, anonymous, and increasingly dangerous. Here, your personal data can have a price. Passwords can be bought, drugs can be ordered, weapons can be offered, hackers can be hired, and criminals can disappear behind layers of anonymity.

But beyond the haze of the digital world, where criminals disappear, there is another force at work, equally silent, equally ferocious in its intent. While criminals use the dark net to hide, investigators troll this hidden world looking for clues to their whereabouts. The cyber sleuths painstakingly follow trails that may cross regions, countries, identities, and time zones. It is relentless pursuit, unpeeling the layers of the internet, unmasking the dark side of the digital world. So what exactly

0: Is the darknet used only by criminals? No. Interestingly, technologies behind it were originally developed to help protect sensitive communications and support privacy. They have also been used by journalists, activists, and individuals in regions with limited freedom of expression. However, over time, with wider public access and the rise of cryptocurrencies such as Bitcoin, illegal marketplaces expanded rapidly. Today, investigators say a substantial portion of darknet activity is associated with unlawful trade and cybercrime.
1: कुछ साल पहले की घटना मैं आपको बता रहा हूँ। हमें पता चला कि अब जो है टेररिस्ट फिदाइन अटैक नहीं करना चाहते, क्योंकि उसमें उनके जान जाने की खतरा है। वो कह रहे हैं सबसे अच्छा अटैक है ड्रोन अटैक्स कीजिए। और

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2: 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Cyber criminals can target your devices, compromise your privacy, and steal your personal information. Stay alert, stay safe, and use the internet responsibly. I am Pooja Bharadwaj, and I filed this special report for NDTV.
3: Across the country, he has tracked the pulse of power from Washington to Korea. Witnessed history being made in global capitals and conflict zones, brought clarity to complex issues of national security and international affairs. 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A world of questions. Ideas that challenge the ordinary, conversations that connect countries and cultures, where different worlds find common ground. 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
11: From the lens of the regulator, how close do you think you are at this moment to achieving the dream of being Singapore, Hong Kong, New York or London when it comes to being an international center of finance?
12: What are global investors looking at? Policy stability, there's legal certainty, and there's also a tax certainty. In the last 5 years, the government of India has pretty much put in place all these things. Our regulations are now benchmarked to the best in the world.
11: Now I think we're reaching a point where the international financial operators are the ones chasing GIFT City.
13: Began, there were just about 100 registrations. Today, it's close to 1,250.
11: You've seen this model operate internationally. How far has India been able to evolve with GIFT City till this moment in time?
14: Started as a place for corporates, now wealth managers, individuals, private banking, a lot is happening.
11: I've been seeing that Edelweiss has been doing a lot of work in and around
15: the Gift City.
16: I think it's like making an investment in the MF business of 20 years ago.
11: Okay.
16: And hopefully 20 years later, we can say Gift is what mutual fund is today.
11: Hello and a warm welcome. You're watching NDTV's Walk the Talk. I'm Rahul Kamal. I'm in Ahmedabad's Gift City today. This is Prime Minister Narendra Modi's dream of building an international financial center that can rival the likes of Singapore, Hong Kong, Dubai and London. But how close are we at this moment to achieving that dream, and what more needs to be done? I'll be speaking to a whole bunch of people involved in this Gift City ecosystem. I want to kickstart this conversation with the regulator in chief, the most important man in the house. He is K. Rajaraman. He's the super regulator of the Gift City, a former IAS officer. He heads the International Financial Services Centres Authority, the IFSCA. That's a complicated name, but it's an important position because he's supposed to be SEBI, RBI, all of it together. But does it really function like that? So we have a lot to talk about. So welcome to NDTV's Walk the Talk. Thank you. So my first question really is, from the lens of the regulator, how close do you think you are at this moment to achieving the dream of being Singapore, Hong Kong, New York or London when it comes to being an international center of finance?
12: So good evening, Rahul. I think thank you for hosting me on your show. I mean, I think so, because you're an observer who has seen it before and after. So you can see it in a physical sense, but from a point of view of a financial sector, the initial thinking was, how do we bring back many of the businesses which went out of the country several decades ago for various reasons, because the lack of financial resources or maybe ease of doing business, etc. The idea was to bring them back. I mean, people like fund managers, maybe aircraft lessors and all that stuff. So that was the initial thinking. So when the Honorable Prime Minister envisioned this place. So subsequently, in 2014, when he became Prime Minister, he got a few executive orders issued by many of the domestic regulators. So for 5 years, it worked as a jurisdiction under some executive instructions. So that took us to a point, but then it does not create the global traction. So in 2019, government moved a bill in Parliament and finally which became an act, the International Financial Services Centres Authority Act. So that provided a legal architecture which now has provided over the last 4 or 5 years created trust and confidence amongst the global investors. Because at the end of the day, what are global investors looking at? They are looking at whether there is policy stability, there's legal certainty, and there's also a tax certainty. So I think these are the three things which global investors are looking at. So in the last 5 years, the government of India has pretty much put in place all these things. I mean, through the act, there is legal certainty where the powers of the domestic regulators have been provided to the IFSC authority. Let me also now add a small point. See, IFSC authority is not a standalone regulator in that sense of the term. Our board is comprised of an executive director from SEBI, RBI, from PFRDA, IRDA, etc. So we are in a sense a collegium of domestic regulators who are running this place, and I just chair it. Yeah, sure. So from that perspective, I think we have a good platform now. We have a good tax base, I mean, I think with a tax certainty, we have good legal architecture, and our regulations are now benchmarked to the best in the world.
11: Sir, is there a fundamental mismatch in terms of the government's desire to attract global investment and capital into India using Gift City as a platform, and the reluctance to see a lot of capital going out, whether it's by Indians, etc.? So you, in any real international finance city, the local jurisdiction doesn't care about whether money is coming in or going out. It's just very easy. It comes in easy, goes out easy. That's the way it's meant to be. So in India, we have this tension. Bring money in, you're welcome. Taking money out, no, we want to kind of cap you from doing that. Is that something that's holding this project back, you think?
12: So let me put it this way. See, as you rightly observed, IFSCA is a platform agnostic to the direction of flow. Though, of course, our principal objective is to gather capital for India's Viksit Bharat and 2047 dreams.
11: Sure.
12: So while we do that, I think we are completely in alignment with what the domestic regulators think. So it is the central bank, RBI, which decides, I mean, what kind of money will flow out or what kind of money will flow in. So that we are in sync with that. So subject to that, I think, let me also say that in the last 5 years, I mean, if you look at the outstandings, the total external commercial borrowings which are outstanding at this point of time from the Gift City banks to India is about $44 billion. The fund industry here has actually provided equity and debt of nearly about $14 billion to India. So effectively, I think nearly $60 billion has flowed from here into India. So, but if you look at the money flowing out, it is a few

0: 200 millions of the dollars. So it is very, very minuscule compared to the money which has flowed in. So eventually, let me answer your point from a different perspective. India remains as the world's second largest market today, which has got a future for the next, say, 40 to 50 years. So it will continue to grow at 7 out of 8% over the next several decades. So from that perspective, foreign investors want to invest in India, and therefore the inward flow of capital will continue to be directional towards India.
1: You know, I was speaking to several international bankers,
0: yes,
1: some of whom are already here, some of whom are studying and assessing whether they want to be at the GIFT City. And I asked them, you know, what's the one thing that can make GIFT City fly? They said, if the government truly liberalized this remittances scheme, taking the cap up from, say, $250,000 to $500,000, then GIFT City could fly. So I asked them, why don't they do it? Because again, the government would naturally be anxious about money going out. So you have this tension. Of course, you know, now the question is, how are you trying to deal with that tension and the reality that, unlike, say, Singapore or Hong Kong, it's not as easy for money to come in and go as it is in these international centers you have to compete with.
0: Right. So that is a matter of the domestic sector regulator. And I mean, the RBI has got a role to play in ensuring that it manages the currency in an effective way. So we are completely in alignment with what the RBI does. So we would not like to comment on that. Rather, I will put it this way. We are a platform where, I mean, I think if there is a foreign investor who wants to come into India, you provide him a platform which actually enables him to do business with less friction, with a higher ease of doing business. That precisely is our job. So our focus will remain inward flow of capital, though of course there are no restrictions on either flow, anything. And that will be determined by the respective regulators.
1: But even then,
0: yes,
1: let's take the passporting of KYC, Know Your Customer norms, which basically means if you open an account, say in a Singapore, yes, Hong Kong, Dubai, can you automatically open one here in Ahmedabad and vice versa? Even that doesn't seem to be as easy as a lot of international bankers expect, because that is just their basic fundamental expectation as they look at setting up and building their businesses.
0: So
1: some of the things they take for granted,
0: yes,
1: are still not operational here.
0: So the domestic regulators along and IFSC are working towards ensuring a very harmonized KYC regime in IFSC and domestic area as well. So we have a system called CKYCRR. You are aware of that, sir, which is a central platform set up by the government of India to host all the KYC of all the people who actually have bank accounts or capital market accounts or whatever. So IFSCA regulated entities also use the same platform, the CKYCRR. So the government of India, the Honorable Finance Minister a couple of months ago said that all regulators should work towards a unified kind of a harmonized KYC platform. So what we have done now to ease the friction is that we have notified the video customer identification protocol for NRIs in last September. So all entities here are now started using it. We are also doing a pilot for unassisted Aadhaar face authentication for NRIs. So that will make anybody, you can take a mobile phone, look at the phone, and then you can get onboarded on an account in GIFT City. So this will be operational by end of the year. So our idea is that by end of the year to have a seamless digital experience for NRIs.
1: You know, one of the good things about the GIFT City is that you can walk to work. That's one of their big ideas.
0: Yes.
1: Unlike a lot of other Indian cities, where you can wake up out of your house and everything else is supposed to be so close by, that's the way the city is designed, that you can actually just walk to work. So let's just walk to Mr. Rajaraman's workplace. One of the key features of a New York or a London or a Hong Kong, Mr. Rajaraman, is that a lot of international listings happen over there. How far are we from the first listing of any kind of a company, maybe an Indian startup, finding it lucrative enough to want to get itself listed on the GIFT City exchange?
0: So a very good question. So I will say that the Indian stock markets are very attractive nowadays. So there are cases where many of our startups have actually relocated to India to do an IPO.
1: Uh-huh.
0: Because they find the valuations very attractive. The participation of retail market participants is also quite high and intense. So today I think the GIFT City offers an option for international, for Indian companies, unlisted companies, to list themselves if they don't have a better option in India. So
1: how far are you from the first? Have you had any serious conversation with any of the
0: Indian
1: startups close to an IPO?
0: Yes.
1: Which, okay, let's do it inside the GIFT City.
0: So there are a few companies which are listing with discussing with the exchange. So we expect that this is an option which has opened up last year. So we expect that maybe sometime this year or late next year, we may
1: Why
0: have some options.
1: Why would somebody come here rather than going to say the BSc or the
0: MSc? So I will explain this way. I mean, I think, see, if you look at an Indian company which is doing a pure Indian business, they don't have a need for a dollar capital. They only need rupee capital because their revenues would support rupee capital. So I will say that companies which have a global footprint, I mean, I think, so they might look require dollar capital. But that is also today available from a variety of forms. I mean, you can raise debt, you can raise equity, So, and many fund managers, private equity firms are offering. So GIFT City provides options. It is for the market to decide what is attractive for them, I think. We are not there to tell the market what to do and what not to do. Our object is to create options. So if you look at it, the options...
1: So it has to be an attractive, lucrative option.
0: Correct. So therefore, the options which have actually worked very well and been picked up by the market in a big way is the debt markets by the banks and also the bond listings on our exchange. And also the equity market provided by the fund managers here. So there are 400 funds which have been set up and they have actually nearly pumped in nearly about $15 billion into India and then $5 billion outside the rest of the world as well. So nearly $20 billion of investment have been actually made by funds here.
1: But one of the key challenges, of course, is to ensure that as much of the investment coming in happens from the GIFT City rather than say from Singapore, from a Mauritius, or any of the other global centers?
0: Good question. So last year, for instance, the total ECBs that were raised by Indian companies abroad, external commercial borrowings in FX terms, was about $61 billion, out of which nearly $20 billion came from GIFT City. So we have reached, I would say, about 35% of the total ECB market. I will say that as time passes, because of the tax efficiency of the system, I think there is no withholding tax if there's a bond issued here or a loan raised here for Indian borrowers. So from that perspective, it becomes very efficient for them to come here. So we will see more and more of the ECBs being raised out of this place.
1: Okay. Is supposed to be the International Financial Services Center Authority.
0: Yes.
1: The broad idea is that this should be the super regulator, like the one regulator. But if you see and talk to the companies operating here, there's still a lot of RBI involved, there's some SEBI involved. So you're not really a super regulator in a Dubai or a Singapore sense.
0: The architecture of our financial center is different from what a Singapore or a Dubai has done. Because here the focus is on the India growth story, not as much as doing global financial services. So the idea is that how do we raise capital for India? So total integration and a complete integration with the Indian ecosystem is very, very important and paramount. From that perspective, we don't see it as a problem. We see it as an added advantage of having complete plug and play with the Indian financial system.
1: In India, over the past several years, there's been a lot of talk about smart cities. But the one city which is actually smart is the GIFT City. We're currently at the District Cooling Center. We're going to go down and get a sense of what makes the GIFT City such a smart city. And this is one of the things that I find really exciting, that we talk a lot about smart cities, but this is really truly a smart city and what every smart city should be like.
0: Yes. So, the original planners of the city, thought that that they must bring efficiency to the city in terms of the physical sense also, energy efficiency, cooling efficiency and all that stuff. So the District Cooling Center therefore provides that kind of a...
1: Let's go check it out.
0: Energy efficiency.
1: So what are you going to be showing us today?
2: We are going to see a very unique feature of this smart city.
1: Uh-huh.
2: It is the utility tunnel.
1: Okay.
2: Yes. You see, in the conventional cities, you will find that all the utilities, they are buried under the ground. You see, this was a greenfield project, so we had the advantage of doing whatever we wanted. So therefore, we have planned a 16 kilometer tunnel all over the city. So what is going to happen is, firstly, it is going to make my city digging free. I am going to dig my city only once, thereafter no further digging.
1: Uh-huh.
2: Number two, it is very, very maintenance friendly. As I just mentioned, in this tunnel, at every 400 meters, you will find a utility block. So that gives you access inside the tunnel so that you can enter and you can carry out any kind of repair or maintenance.
1: So you've got a solid waste, city level, fire water, potable water, raw water, all of these flowing. It's very nicely and neatly done. No, but the reason that you're able to do this, Mr. Rajaraman, is because this is a new city. And
0: absolutely.
1: Trying to turn a Delhi or a Mumbai into this kind of a smart city is just really nice. In terms of how it's designed and how everything is really neatly organized, you don't need to keep digging.
0: Absolutely.
1: Like happens in our cities, but it's very difficult to do elsewhere.
0: Absolutely, absolutely. So the new smart cities should be planned like this. So this is a model smart city from that perspective.
1: So what's your vision for GIFT City for the next 3 to 5 years? How would you be measuring success? What does success look like in a 3-5 year horizon for you?
0: So for us, I think the focus is on the Indian businesses and the diaspora.
1: Uh-huh.
0: So the Indian businesses need to raise debt and capital at the least possible cost. So we need to reduce the cost of doing business to make Indian businesses more competitive, because they are going to fight in the global arena. So 2047, Viksit Bharat 2047 emission by the Honorable Prime Minister is about how global champions from India, which currently number of maybe 100 champions who are present with some global presence. So that number should grow to 1,000. So that can happen only if Indian companies get competitive inputs like capital, raw materials, labor, etc. So from that perspective, GIFT City focuses on bringing cost-effective capital.
1: No, but you're also trying to make this a center for HNI wealth management, for example.
0: Yes.
1: But a lot of that money gets routed typically to places like Dubai, Singapore, elsewhere.
0: Yes.
1: Now, how do you see those kind of high-end services actually flourishing in the GIFT City?
0: That's a very good question, because there are about 16 million NRIs and about 19 million persons of Indian origin who live across the world. The number about 37 million. The idea is that many of them actually last year, for instance, NRIs remitted home $140 billion. So they have another pool of capital which is invested in foreign exchange terms in global capital markets. Our idea is to provide the housing for that here in GIFT City. So,
1: but they're the ones running away from India. They don't want to come and have you keep an eye on them.
0: Not necessarily, because let me put it this way. If you provide effective digital onboarding solutions, you provide a good tax policy, and you also ensure that there is a good KYC and a regulatory regime, they will come. So let me give an example. The fund managers here, within the shortest possible time, have been able to raise about nearly $20 billion abroad. A large majority of it has come from HNIs. So I will say that the banks here, for instance, they have managed to onboard about 30,000 depositors who have invested about $3 billion. So it is possible to do that. Our focus is that over the next 5 years, turn this few tens of thousands to maybe 1 million NRIs here investing. And I think that

0: I have with me the CEO of Gift City, Sanjay Kaul. Mr. Kaul, for a long time, Gift City has been trying to attract international financial operators to Ahmedabad. Do you now think we're reaching a point where the international financial operators are the ones chasing Gift City because they can actually see real money move and the project reach a certain point of inflection?
1: Yes, I would see the evolving, how Gift City is evolving. You know? Mm-hmm. The regulations came in 2019. They were notified in 2020, and post-COVID is when we began our journey technically as an international financial services center. When we began, there were just about 100 registrations. Today, it's close to 1,250. On an average, every month, about 45 registrations takes place.
0: What's your own matrix for comparison? When you compare with Dubai, Singapore, Hong Kong, New York, where do you think India's Gift City project stands in an actual global comparison at this moment of competitiveness and attractiveness?
1: All the centers that you mentioned, be it Singapore, Hong Kong, New York, are there since ages. New York, London is there since the 18th century. Singapore, close to maybe 100 years. We are toddlers. We are just technically 6 years old. Mm-hmm. 2019 is when we started. Now, having said that, how you ask me, how do we compare ourselves? We see ourselves as the gateway for global finance, for global entities, you know, a gateway to India. That is how we position ourselves. They have to, global companies have to deal with India. They have to be a part of India's economic growth story. They should be transacting through Gift City is what we make them understand, mm-hmm. one. Second, conversely also, Indian corporates, Indian entities operating globally, operating from other centers, why should they not be doing business from here?
0: So even in the way that you're framing, it doesn't seem like a truly global aspiration. It's like a global aspiration rooted in its Indian identity, that if you want to come to India and you're a global business, this is your pathway. Dubai, London, New York are genuine international hubs.
1: That was the first part. I was continuing you.
0: Okay.
1: So when you start, when you begin,
0: yes,
1: you naturally go out to the market and say, how do you differentiate yourself? That's how you begin. And as you mature, ultimately, what is a global financial center? Center where, you know, global transactions take place. It's agnostic to whether it's India-centric or otherwise. So that's a natural progression which happens. And that ultimately is what we're aspiring for.
0: So you're realistic enough to say that we're right now the international doorway to India, but we hope to be an international, genuinely true-blooded international financial center in the years to come. So many of the...
1: hope to be, we will be.
0: Okay. Yeah. Many of the people that I studied with when I was doing a program at Harvard Business School happened to be international bankers. So I have some sense of how they think or how they are wired. A lot of what they would take as a given, a banging nightlife, you know, the ability to go out in the evening, have a good time. You know, frankly, this place doesn't have those kind of things. It doesn't have the vibe, the energy, which a New York or a London or a Dubai does. And when you want people to physically move here, that will always be a very big limitation.
1: Again, go back to how we evolved. You know, it's been three phases. First is, it was out of nothing, this whole thing has been created. It was barren land, ravines on the banks of a river. First, the physical infrastructure which has come in place, then the regulatory infrastructure, because once the regulatory infrastructure comes, businesses start moving in. Once that happens, you naturally, you know, it's important that talent also moves in. Talent moves in only when it is livable.
0: Mm-hmm.
1: People would feel that this is a place where we can work and at the same time, like you mentioned, unwind is what I would say. F&B outlets, a lot of them are coming in. And when I say F&B outlets, it is something the brands and the kind of cuisine and the kind of experience which is there globally, as well as the metros in the country, that would be there. That is what, you know, that will happen. That is happening. Apart from that, entertainment, in cultural entertainment, all those things also are in the works.
0: Mm-hmm.
1: Those things also now happening.
0: Mr. Kaul, according to you, what are the biggest pain points at this moment that are holding back the Gift City from taking off faster, and how you're trying to resolve some of these? Because I'm getting a lot of feedback from the bankers we're speaking to, the investors, but I want your sense on what you think your pain points are and how you're working towards them.
1: See, when we talk to prospective, you know, I wouldn't say investor, people who would want to start operating out of here, what comes across is they talk about, you know, the apprehension whether

0: talent is available. When we say talent, any international financial services center requires a very specialized skill set.
1: Sure, of course.
0: So they ask this question, is talent available? One. Second, which we discussed before, how's the social life there?
1: But you're also situated in Gujarat, which is a dry state. So there'll always be that tension between your aspiration for GIFT City and the reality of Gujarat being a dry state.
0: Within GIFT City, there are a lot of relaxations.
1: Mm-hmm.
0: It's something which one would aspire for when you compare it to other places outside Gujarat. It's the same thing. So within the regulatory framework, everything what would be available outside the state is available, and on that front I don't see apprehensions. People who actually use those facilities, they are satisfied.
1: Because your comparison is not with other states outside Gujarat, your comparison is with say a Dubai or a London or a New York or a Singapore.
0: Yes, yes. So that is the system thing which we are creating within GIFT City. Now we have, one is also see, when you do the initial planning, it was walk to work was what we have planned for. 11,000 apartments have been planned, one, and we are opening up more. So we have close to, let's say, about 20,000 apartments. A substantial portion of population will be staying, living here. And you have to unwind, you have opportunities, you will be able to unwind here. It's not as it is made out to be, yes, unless, you know, people don't see it happening. That's where the apprehension comes in. And like I mentioned, all these things are works in progress, policy relaxations, the government.
1: So by when do you think some of these high-end restaurants, nightlife, bars are going to be available here at the GIFT City for people to feel the reality of what you're claiming?
0: The interest and the transactions that are happening between the properties which are there and potential F&B outlets, we should see close to 10 to 12 outlets by the end of this year. And that's a continuous flow that is going to come in.
1: Apart from international banking and investments into India and internationally, you're also trying to get into leasing in a big way, whether it is for aviation or for shipping. How is that line of revenue and business coming along? Because we spend so much money in places like Ireland and elsewhere, which there's really, apart from taxation and just structure and infrastructure existing, there's no reason for us to be operating out of that. How's that coming along?
0: Ireland, of course, is something which has been established since ages. That is the place where the majority of aircraft leasing happens. We had initial aircraft leasing, the regulations were there since quite some time when IFSC regulations came in. There was some tweaking that had to be done. There were some apprehensions from the bankers, you know, because ultimately it's there has to be an entity which would give money to lease these equipment. So regulations have been brought in, wherein a structure is there, wherein the lessor and the lessor get insulated from each other.
1: Mm-hmm.
0: So the regulations, so Indian, for starters, if you say, at least Indian aircraft carriers in Indian Airlines have close to 2,000, a little more than 2,000 aircraft that has to be leased in their order books, you know.
1: So are Air India, IndiGo, the other airlines,
0: yes,
1: moving
0: yes.
1: some part of their leasing
0: yes,
1: here?
0: Yes, we have around 320 aircraft have been leased at this point in time. And that's picking up very well after the regulation tweak came in. You know?
1: We're also seeing a lot of the international bonds now using GIFT City as a hub. Now, that's the classical example of the government coming out with an incentive scheme and GIFT City just being at the right place at the right time. What more would you like to see from Finance Minister Nirmala Sitharaman, which you think can help GIFT City take off?
0: To see from the policy from Government of India, all that can be asked for, they have been very, you know, it's essentially the policies that is driving it. And Government of India wants to see this place up there, the top, as one of the prime international financial services center. So it's whatever has to be done is happening. That's how I put it.
1: Okay. That was a very diplomatic response just there. I was speaking to some of the chief ministers of the other states. They're talking about opening an international finance city in their states as well. We've barely got GIFT City up and ready fully in the way that it should be, and other states are claiming they want a GIFT City equivalent. Is that your worst nightmare at the moment?
0: Not necessarily, because this is

0: the International Financial Services Center of the country. I mentioned the International Financial Services Center.
1: But others would have a natural advantage. Like, for example, if it opens in Maharashtra or Hyderabad, they have certain advantages with GIFT City at this moment doesn't. So their natural advantages could help overtake some of the natural disadvantages of Gujarat. They could catch on, is my concern. I'm kind of wondering what you think of it.
0: We haven't thought of it that way at this point in time. Because this, like I said, this is the International Financial Services Center of the country. So at this point in time, that has not come. This point has not, this thought has not come in. We are more focused on how to, you know, bring it there on the top.
1: Good. So you're saying
0: position it in the world, you know?
1: Come back after 6 months and the next interview that we're going to do with you, it's going to be in this nice fine dining kind of place, which reminds me of London or New York or Dubai. That's your promise. And we'll hold you to it.
0: Yes.
1: So it's not going to be out in the rain walking around like this.
0: No, it has to be
1: this really smashing place with a buzzy, vibey nightlife.
0: Yes.
1: That's what you are chief executive. You'll deliver on that. Then.
0: Yes. Yes. We'll be doing that.
1: Be good. Yeah. I look forward to that. Thank you very much, Mr. Kolkojani. Yeah. Thank you. Thank you. We've been speaking to those whose responsibility it is to build out the international GIFT City. But how do global bankers look at what India is attempting? What are the achievements? What are the current pain points? And what's the path ahead from here? I'm joined by Sandeep Batra from HSBC, heads international banking. Thank you very much, Mr. Batra, for joining us here on Walk the Talk. I want your sense on, you know, what India is attempting to build with GIFT City. You're an international banker. You've operated in different geographies. You've seen this model operate internationally. How far has India been able to evolve with GIFT City till this moment in time?
2: I think it's been a rapid growth, Rahul. It's still early days, but it's been a rapid growth. If you think about it, we got a license and we were the first from IFSC to get a license. And that's only 4 or 5 years back. So in 4 or 5 years, we see dramatic growth in the GIFT ecosystem. Now there are 1,200 plus players operating at GIFT. Multiple options are already there. It started as a place for corporates. Now wealth managers, individuals, private banking, a lot is happening at GIFT.
1: So at this moment, which are the businesses that are growing the fastest? And internationally, given the slew of services that international financial centers offer, where do you think GIFT City lags currently?
2: I think it's a great complement to the other GIFT center, to the other centers. I think the other centers have been there for a long period of time, and we've seen development of that over the years as well. But if you see just the last couple of months, it's been the consumer side, it's been wealth management, it's been the FCNRB program when it was envisaged. This has quickly become the factory of the FCNRB program. We've obviously seen very other interesting other transactions. We've seen from aircraft leasing to vessel financing to trade moving here to treasury centers in India moving to GIFT, a lot already happening. Now, obviously, it's still early days. As I said, a lot of digital capabilities are coming up. Rules are being evolved with time.
1: So let's take dollar bonds, for example. That's really a Indian policy initiative, largely riding on the Indian market, where people with interest in India are using GIFT City to come and now use the initiative that the government has come out with, this time on dollar bonds. But is that what you think GIFT City will ultimately be about? People looking at India using this as a port, as a destination, or can it actually, because that's not what an international financial city is. That's an international financial city like a Dubai or a Hong Kong or a Singapore or London is actually much more.
2: See, I think both for the company, for their needs, for the bond, their investing, their trade, and for the individual. Right, Rahul, obviously acceptance and knowledge is spreading gradually. But do you know, individuals, both NRIs and resident Indians, can already open accounts in multiple currencies sitting right wherever they are. They're also able to invest globally. If you're a resident Indian, you can invest in a variety of investing products around the world. If you're an NRI, you can take a slice of the world or you can take any slice of India. And I think we're heading in the right direction.
1: Okay. So what I want to do is head into one of your banks here and get an actual sense of what are the services that will be available at the International Financial City, which would not be available to an Indian resident or an Indian national outside GIFT City. Let's go check that out.
2: Of course.
1: Indians who tend to travel internationally and have a lot of global dealings, and are watching you on NDTV at this moment, which are the instruments that you think that have now come up around Gift City in a way that people really need to know it, and if they don't, they're missing out on something? What are those?
2: See, if you're a global Indian, whether you're a resident or NRI, right, it doesn't really matter. You know, Gift is your place. Start with getting your basic account, have a multiple currency account. Soon you may be able to have a single debit card which will have 15, 20 currencies on it. You'll be able to pay, let's say you're going to travel. Why do you want to pay a markup on your money you spend out, right? You should be able to spend directly from your bank account, and the bank account should be ideally able to recognize the currency. Let's say your child is going to study overseas. You should be able to open an account for your child and for yourself and be able to remit money on a click of a button on a real-time basis. Now let us assume investing. You're a resident Indian, you can find a variety of products. Any asset class, anywhere in the world, you should be able to do that at Gift City. And you're a slice of India, you're a non-resident Indian, that's available here at Gift.
1: So if we're traveling internationally for a holiday, usually you end up, you know, wasting a lot of money in conversions back and forth.
2: Right.
1: How do you think operating an account out of Gift City makes that more efficient?
2: See, your money is on your in a click of a button. You should be able to pay anybody with your app or soon with your debit card right here at Gift City. So you press a button or you swipe your card and it recognizes the currency you're going to spend it in. It pulls it out from that bank account. And similarly, you want cash. So in certain cases, you actually want cash. You can go to an ATM around the world and draw that cash out.
1: Because one of the things that I was hearing some of the international bankers talk about is that the KYC norms, which say if you do it in Singapore, are then applicable everywhere in other geographies as well. In India, at this moment in Gift City, that's not the case. You have to do another KYC now, whether you go to Dubai or London or wherever else. So what are the key pain points at this moment that you think policymakers really need to address?
2: See, typically, booking centers will want, or jurisdictions will want the bank operating there or the financial service center there to do the know your customer and to do the customer due diligence. And that's not different in Gift versus other places. Right? I think as long as your bona fides are available, they're there. I think in 24 hours, it's possible to open an account today.
1: Mr. Bhatta, so what is the next 3 to 5 year outlook for banks like yours and others look like when it comes to the Gift City in Ahmedabad?
2: I think two client segments clearly. One is a corporate institutional bank. So whether treasury centers, whether financing the most sophisticated transactions, capital raising, then is the consumer side, the wealth side. You will see a variety of wealth managers, fund managers, asset managers come in here. The number of options for clients to invest in would mushroom, would really go up. I think asset classes would go far beyond traditional funds into private equity, into sophistication. And the seamlessness of account opening, of being able to move money, will, I think, keep up going.
1: So a lot of the money, Sandeep, that comes into India comes from geographies like, say, Mauritius or Singapore and elsewhere. Do you see some of that money move to India from the Gift City? And for that pace to be accelerated, what more do you think needs to be done?
2: I think it's a tremendous pace. And honestly, it doesn't just come from those two centers. It comes in from Indians from around the world. I think as awareness spreads, it is the resident Indian, the affluent Indian in India. It is a non-resident in any part of the world. I've seen retirees in Thailand. So listen, you can place a term deposit here and it's tax-free for them outside, and why don't we place them? In the recent FCNRB transaction, we've seen Gift to be the factory, and we've seen people from around the world participate in it.
1: Is participation at this moment, according to you, largely restricted to Indians and people of Indian origin, or is it actually genuinely becoming international?
2: So clearly, this is India's international financial center at this point of time. I think the affinity is a lot more Indian. I think it is a matter of time this will go beyond.
1: How will that change? What needs to be done to make that change?
2: I think one is awareness. People should know. Second is sometimes passporting of KYC, passporting of knowledge. I think that's second stage. I think the first stage will be this to be India's international finance center. And I think that, honestly, Rahul, is an ambition large enough.
1: One of the key expectations of all global bankers is that once they've been at work the whole day, they're out and about in the city, enjoying the nightlife, having a good time, going to lots of places with a big buzz and vibe. So we're currently at the Gift City food court, as it were. This is what qualifies for entertainment just at this moment. They're trying to change it, but this is what we've got. So this is Hoko ice cream. Now, when you travel to, say, a Dubai or a London, you've got a certain sort of expectation. You're trying to build an international

0: gift city. But if Hoko and Kirte Kitchen and Mewar Rajwada are what you have, how is it going to fly?
1: I think it's developing. You see the Gifri Club is run by Radisson. There is the Mercure. There are multiple new hotels coming up. Social infra is coming up. There are interestingly alcohol at Gift City, which is not there in Gujarat. So the government has already made quite an exception. But also sometimes there's nothing better than a good chai in afternoon, yeah. So you know, in the evening, obviously for people who like alcohol, there is alcohol at Gift City. So and people can host and entertain as well. So I'm told some of our team members are very popular because they can also entertain people who come in.
0: No, but do you see this as being a real problem? When you're trying to attract global banking talent, are your best and brightest willing to move to Gift City, or they'd much rather be out of other geographies like New York, London, Mumbai, and not really be here physically?
1: See, I think, is it at par? The answer is no, right? But is it changing? So recently we moved kind of a wealth and premier bank head for Gift City. She's moved it from Mumbai and she's actually chosen to come and stay here. So she's actually taken an apartment inside it, and I was talking to her about her life, and she said, Sandeep, life has got so much better. I get to work in 5 minutes. I can walk, I can cycle, I can do things. There is fitness, there is social activity. Also because the community is still a little bit smaller, people know each other. So there is a sense of community, there's a sense of well-being.
0: No, but I always think of it as a bit of a disconnect. You've got the Gift City where, say, alcohol is allowed and certain things are allowed, which are not allowed in the rest of Gujarat. So it's not as if it's part of the natural social fabric of that place as it would be, say, in a London or a Singapore or Hong Kong or a Dubai.
1: Right.
0: Do you see that as always being a restricting discontinuity?
1: I think per se the place is a lot more cosmopolitan, right? So there is obviously we celebrate the local culture wherever we are, and there are lots of people who are local here, but also bankers from across the country are moving in aggressively. Now we need to get to a level where expatriates from any part of the world should want to come and work here. I think it'll take some more doing to get there.
0: Okay, so there's no Zuma or Indian accent here just yet, although the government is saying ki la rahe. तब तक जो है बताओ 9834 फूड ट्रक समोसा सेंटर जैन डायरी चाइनीज एंड स्वाद ऑफ पंजाब क्या खाना है आपको
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1: 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If you're a consumer, you may think it's for the company, and so on and so forth. Gift can quite likely solve some of your pain points in life, and you may discover that your banking and your financial services and your wealth needs and your corporate needs have got solved materially. So one is just spreading the word. Right? Second, as you said, attracting talent. I think we're going to keep doing a better job at it. Gift particularly is obviously a special zone. So this will need more internationalization. But also, we must continue to celebrate our own culture.
0: Well, this has been a lot of fun. The Amritsari kulchas were the icing on the Gift City cake, as it were. Thank you very much, Sandeep, for taking our time and joining us.
1: Thank you so much.
0: On NDTV's Walk the Talk. Enjoy the kulchas.
1: Thank you so much.
0: You know, we've been speaking to those whose responsibility it is to build the governance architecture of Gift City. But what is it like for users who are trying to use the architecture that's been created to build products in real life? I've got Radhika Gupta from Edelweiss, super sharp money manager, joining us here on this Walk the Talk. Radhika, welcome.
2: Thank you. It's nice to meet you and
0: have you with us. I've been seeing that Edelweiss has been doing a lot of work in and around the Gift

0: city. How does this compare for you with trying to operate in India outside the GIFT City ecosystem? What's the difference? What's good? What's bad? What's ugly?
1: So I think it's work in progress. I think it's like making an investment in the MF business of 20 years ago.
0: Okay.
1: And hopefully 20 years later, we can say GIFT is what mutual fund is today. So it's early days. But I think the ecosystem is very supportive today. If you look at IFSCA, you say something and they want to do it. They're ready to engage, whether it's on technology, whether it's on product. So it feels like everyone wants to come together and make this happen.
0: Yours was amongst the first AMCs to actually launch a multi-manager fund out of GIFT City. How has customer adoption been, and how are these products which you're operating out of GIFT faring versus what you do outside?
1: So we're the ones to actually do two products. So we've taken both bets. We want this to be a destination for NRIs coming into India via multi-manager. That has got very good uptick because NRIs find doing this versus coming to India, GIFT is a lot more convenient. So we've actually got large NRI checks and we've just started international marketing. And we're going to launch more retail versions of that for the large diaspora because you have 3-4 crore Indian residents abroad. We are also enabling something else, which is a big need. Indians investing abroad, domestic residents.
0: We've got a greater China equity fund.
1: We've got a greater China
0: how
1: one.
0: How does that play out? Like if I try and invest in the China story, how does that work for you?
1: So you go on, it actually works exactly the way a domestic mutual fund does. Domestic limits are closed. We have a popular one locally. Now, if you want to do it, go on our website, our GIFT website. Digitally, you can invest in Greater China in a few clicks. We have to reduce the clicks, but we're there. We're going to have, by the end of the year, 4 more geographies available to you beyond just China.
0: But from the lens of an Indian investor, how would this compare with, say, just doing a regular SIP or making a lump sum investment in one of your domestic mutual funds?
1: So the process is a little longer. You need to do this via LRS, Rahul. When it started, the ecosystem was entirely physical. But now we've built out the whole digital process. In India, you can do these transactions in 2 clicks. This takes about 10 clicks. We'll reduce the clicks.
0: Okay. And what are the other geographies that you are targeting? And the idea originally behind the GIFT City was to make an international finance center.
1: Yeah.
0: It seems to me that this is more about Indians, either in India or abroad, using this as a destination, as a relatively less hasslesome destination of getting in or out of India.
1: Yes and no. So on other geographies, we're going to do the US. One theme that people love is US and technology. You've seen so much of buzz around AI. So we will do US growth. We will do US tech. Emerging markets, there's been so much interest in some of the Asian markets that we have. So that's also going to come into play. I agree. I think when GIFT was conceived, the use cases were not known. Look, we've also started with use cases that are closer to home, which is Indians. But globally, as I talk to foreign investors, FIIs, I think the acceptance of GIFT will grow. Some of the funds listed here are actually channeling even their foreign investor money via GIFT. And I think that's going to grow as the destination acquires more stability.
0: From a user perspective, what more would you like to see, Radhika, to see GIFT City really take off? I know that liberalized remittances, for example, is one scheme that everybody wants should truly be liberalized. How important would that be? And what are your other key pain points at the moment?
1: I actually think KYC is the biggest pain point. Just trying to make this, as you said, a 2-click process rather than a 10-click process. KYC needs to be easier. Something like SIP. SIP has taken off in such a big way domestically. You don't have the infrastructure to do it in GIFT. So enabling something as simple as an SIP out of GIFT City, I think, would make it. And for that, you know, you need the banking ecosystem to work together. You need all of that to work.
0: You want to take us up to your office?
1: Yeah, please come.
0: As an international fund manager, if you were to compare GIFT City across different parameters with other international financial centers, Dubai, Singapore, Hong Kong, London, how would it compare across the ease of doing business, go-to-market time, just the ability to set something up? Where does it stand right now in your view?
1: Look, it's young, so I want to be fair to it. I think DIFC has done a great job. I mean, the ecosystem is buzzing. There are 10, 12 buildings. They've got a great social infrastructure. Ease of doing business, I think, is work in progress. It takes time to launch a fund, the multiple regulators, but I think people are very willing to listen. So that's why I'm saying it's a much younger jurisdiction, so I want to be a little fair.
0: What about talent mobility, Radhika? Are your bright, sharp sparks willing to come here, or they're like, ये कोई यहाँ पे अल्कोहल नहीं है, ये वो हम क्या करेंगे वहां जाके।
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0: slightly more cumbersome than it is like the ease of doing business outside. Yeah.
1: The restaurant and coffee and food scene, quite frankly, in GIFT is better. Uh-huh. I think talent, again, will take time. So we are actually hiring people locally now. As the social infrastructure develops, you have more hospitals, schools. We'll talk about migration. I mean, on a lighter note, once the bullet train comes here, this will not be much further than Parel to Andheri. So, which is not saying great things about my dear slower Parel. But, you know, I think as that develops, things will move. Some tax incentives for employees living in GIFT City. This is our office. This is Edelweiss Asset Management out of GIFT City. Come. The nice thing here is, by the way, all AMCs are in the same building. There's Pragya one.
0: All of them are in the same.
1: All of us are in the same building. So everyone knows each other. These guys have a common GIFT City lunch. I think that happens every Friday.
0: Ye bas itna sahi office hai aapka?
1: Abhi 6 mahine purana business hai.
0: Okay.
1: To badhega.
0: Oh, I thought you have some big fancy space.
1: No,
0: a work in, like GIFT City, the office is also a work in progress.
1: Actually, there's not too much real estate available. Actually, as you look out, it's quite nice. It does look a bit like...
0: So are your people willing to come here and work, or they're very reluctant to come here?
1: You know, every time someone from Bombay comes here and works, they want to stay here.
0: Really?
1: Because there's no traffic. The ecosystem's very nice. I'm telling you, someone...
0: No, but all the bankers and money managers also want a really buzzy, vibey kind of place. They're not okay with this thanda ki kaam khatam kiya, then there's nothing to do.
1: Aajayega. Bastion aagaya, breweries aagaya. They're telling me they had a very good lunch. Some more hotels are coming. I was told there's a Shakira concert happening here. Commonwealth, all that ecosystem will happen.
0: Great. This has been a lot of fun. Thank you very much for taking your time and joining us on Walk the Talk.
1: I hope the next time you come,
0: you have a much bigger,
1: fancier
0: office.
1: We have a much bigger office, Rahul.
0: Your aspirations here grow like GIFT
1: City itself. Correct. We'll do that. It was good seeing you.
0: Thank you
1: for coming here.
0: Thank you.

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3: 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Elite Matrimony, India's most successful matchmaking service for the elite. Across the country.
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The Nepal Dialogue. 27th August, Kathmandu, Nepal. A second changes everything. A minute moves a nation. 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NDTV has been there for the moments that were unstoppable, unmissable, unforgettable. 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

0: 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Neither do we. 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The front lines of Kargil. The fury of Operation Sindhu.
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4: What seems settled for me is unfinished business. So I rewind, I pause, I reflect, I dig, until what's buried stands up to be counted. Breaking ground, not just headlines, the meaning behind them. This is Breaking Ground with me, Vedika Sood.
0: A second changes everything. A minute moves a nation. An hour becomes history for three decades. NDTV has been there for the moments that were unstoppable, unmissable, unforgettable. Today, the moment is ours. 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

0: rules of engagement. Ambitions crossing borders. Voices refusing to wait their turn. India is chasing years. Faster. Bolder. More restless. It doesn't stop. Neither do we. NDTV. When it really matters. The front lines of Kargil. The fury of Operation Sindhu.
1: So many attacks.
0: The chaos and cries of disaster zones. To fighter jet cockpits. And the world's most defining interviews.
1: It's incredible.
0: He has seen history break.
2: Good evening, hello and welcome. You're watching NDTV. I'm Anusha Soni. Lots lined up in this edition, but first a quick check of the headlines. Sugar prices soar, spark political clash. Congress, UBT, Sena blame ethanol diversion for tighter supplies. While the government rejects the charge, says ethanol is not driving the price rise. Political spat over Rahul Gandhi's Pune student outreach. BJP alleges Congress brought a paid crowd of influencers. Congress denies the charges, says student turns up organically to listen to Rahul Gandhi. After TVK ministers projected Chief Minister Vijay as the next Prime Minister, Tamil Nadu Congress Chief Manikam Tagore hits back and said that TVK ministers are still in the mindset of a fan club. He also stressed that Congress approach is different than TVK.

NHRC has directed the Punjab government to probe allegations that Chief Minister Bhagwant Mann's wife was involved in a cover-up of a rape case. Chief Minister's wife denies any allegation and says she is ready to face any investigation. Prime Minister Narendra Modi interacted with the chief executive officers and founders of about 20 new space startups in New Delhi. During the interaction, the Prime Minister called for wider application of space tech to improve the lives of people.

0: All right, let's cut across to some latest news. Congress General Secretary Randeep Sarjewala has hit out at the government over rising sugar prices, alleging that inflation has strained household budgets already. He questioned why India, once a major sugar exporting country, is now importing sugar, while also linking the situation to the use of sugarcane-derived ethanol. Sarjewala further alleged that prices of several essential commodities and consumer goods have risen sharply, adding that inflation coupled with unemployment is putting additional pressure on ordinary households. He urged that the government must take immediate steps to address the situation. Himanshu with us on the broadcast to give us more perspective. Himanshu, the opposition building up the pressure, and especially the import of sugarcane or sugar, is something that the opposition and different parties have raised.
1: See, the sources, the Infant Ministry, are telling us that there are essentially five reasons why we see a sudden spike in the rise of sugar prices. First, of course, there is a less than expected production that has happened of sugar. Second, of course, there is black marketing and hoarding that is now happening in different cities. And that is also one important reason why we see a rise in sugar prices. There are also global factors. Sources are saying that there is a tightening of global sugar supplies that has happened in recent weeks. There is also a reason of weather-related damages to sugarcane crops. And sources, in fact, have very categorically rejected the opposition allegation that diversion of sugar for ethanol production is the primary reason why there is an increase in price of sugar sugar in different cities. Sources are saying that in 22-23, around 12% of the sugar was diverted for ethanol production, which has now declined to 9% in 2025-26.
0: Right.
1: So ethanol by itself cannot be the reason, because almost 2/3 of the ethanol production in India is now being produced from grains, especially maize, and there is no large-scale diversion of sugar for ethanol production. So clearly there is a challenge on the ground, Anisha, and sources are saying that there are steps that have been initiated to augment the supply of sugar.
0: Right.
1: Most important was done 2 days back when government decided duty-free import of 10 metric ton of sugar.
0: All right. Thank you, Himanshu, for putting all of that into perspective and getting us the latest voices and the political chatter on this story. And sugar prices are now at the center of a fresh political face-off between the government and the opposition. You have Congress MP Manish Tiwari, who has alleged that a significant amount of sugarcane is being diverted towards ethanol production, which he claims is putting pressure on sugar availability and pushing the prices up. Shiv Sena UBT MP Sanjay Raut has made a similar charge, alleging that sugarcane supplies are being diverted for ethanol, attacking the government over the broader rise in the cost of living and inflation, which is rising according to the opposition. But the government has rejected opposition claims. The government has said that ethanol production is not driving the sugar prices, stressing that adequate sugar stocks are available and a stable supply for consumers has been ensured. Listen in to the voices on the story.
2: चीनी के बढ़े हुए दाम यकीनन सरकार के लिए चिंता का विषय है। सरकार के भीतर इसको लेकर चर्चा हो रही है कि कैसे जल्द से जल्द इसको नियंत्रित किया जाए। जितना प्रोडक्शन अपेक्षित था उसकी बनिस्पत इस बार इतना ना होना एक कारण रहा है, पर मैं मानता हूं कि ये एक टेम्प्ररी फेज है, बहुत जल्द इसको नियंत्रित कर लिया जाएगा।
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4: Sugar prices are soaring and it is causing distress and unrest, not just amongst the farmers and the middle classes, but also politically. So we are here with senior member of Congress, Mr. Pavan Khera, who is going to talk about how the sugar prices are going to impact the...
5: The argument that the government gave for introducing ethanol was that we'll save on foreign exchange because a massive bulk of our foreign exchange gets wasted while when we import crude oil. Now that argument gets defeated. In the process of saving foreign exchange on account of crude oil, now you are ending up spending foreign exchange by importing sugar. What is more important? What is the priority of this government? Food security or fuel security? Ask them this question.
4: Thank you, Mr. Khera. And this is Deeksha Bhardwaj for NDTV.
6: 12 साल मोदी जी के हो गए. सस्ता क्या हो गया? मौत सस्ती हो गई. एक्सीडेंट सस्ते हो गए. आत्महत्याएं सस्ती हो गई. और कुछ नहीं है ना. शुगर में जो शुगर केन के लिए जो शुगर केन आता है अब साखर बनाने के लिए वो तो इथेनॉल में जाता है पूरा. तो कहाँ से आएगी ये सब चीज़ें? 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
0: All right, let's cut across to some latest news which is coming in right now. Union Minister Shivraj Singh Chauhan has backed the government pitch for one nation, one election, arguing that frequent elections are an obstacle to the country's progress and development. He said that political parties remain engaged in election preparations throughout the year while public welfare and development work take a backseat. Listen in to what Shivraj Singh Chauhan said.
8: ये लगातार होने वाला चुनाव देश की प्रगति और विकास में बाधक है. हमारे देश में पाँचों साल 12 महीने 30 दिन 24 घंटे सभी राजनीतिक दल केवल चुनाव की तैयारियों में लगे रहते हैं. इसके कारण जन कल्याण के काम 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
0: All right, let's cut across to some latest news coming in. Next, AP Minister Kurmuri Nageshwar Rao, he's been arrested in the liquor case. And former ministers have strongly condemned the arrest of the former minister, Karamuri Venkata Nageshwara Rao, calling it an act of political vendetta by the TDP-led coalition government. In a joint statement, they said that a false case was created to target YSRCP leaders and that Karamuri, a senior BC leader, was unfairly arrested in Hyderabad over alleged irregularities in the liquor transportation. They recall that his son Sunil was also arrested earlier and said that the entire family was being deliberately targeted. Cutting across to my colleague Ashish to get more perspective on the story. Ashish, give us a sense of what this case is about and what is the political chatter on this ongoing investigation.
10: This case starts in 2022. That's what the allegation first made by the SIT of CID, constituted by current government, TDP-led NDA government. It constituted a SIT, which started probing the liquor scam, which allegedly took place during the previous Y.S. Jagan Mohan Reddy's tenure. And now, in that case, based on a CID FIR, ED has also registered an FIR, and they are also investigating money laundering allegation in this case. Based on the investigation, several of the accused has been either arrested or named in the FIR. Former Minister Nageshwar Rao was also named in the FIR. He approached to Andhra Pradesh High Court as well as Supreme Court seeking anticipatory bail, but his bail was rejected. And what ET sources are confirming us that he was evading investigation, and that led to his arrest from Hyderabad. Meanwhile, the allegation remains that during his tenure as a Minister of Civil Supplies, between 2020 to 2023, there was a irregularity in tender allocation as well as tender distribution. And the allegations are that almost over 200 crores of government exchequer was lost in the tender allocation. And the allegations are also there that Nageshwar Rao and his family received at least rupees 15 crore as a kickback in this scam.
0: Sure, as you get us all these details, we'll of course keep coming back to you for more on that story. BJP National President Nitin Naveen unveiled a new Gen Z outreach team with Rahul Gandhi. On other hand, continues to organize Chhatron Ki Goonj across the country. Both political parties, the key national political parties, are in a huddle to attract the attention and get the confidence of the new generation. BJP teams brings together Nitin Naveen, Harsh Sanghvi, Smriti Rani, Vinod Tavde and OP Chaudhary, a mix of young leadership and organizational experience and state-level heft. BJP's Gen Z outreach is going beyond the traditional rallies, taking the conversation to campuses, government schools, social media, emerging spaces like AI and skilling. Rahul Gandhi is intensifying his youth outreach through the Chhatron Ki Goonj program, placing women's identity, independence and aspiration at the heart of this message.
11: नहीं नहीं वो जो गैप हो गया है वो गैप पूरा रहेंगे क्योंकि जेन जी जिस तरह उसका विजन है वो जो देश को देखना चाहते हैं सोसाइटी को देखना चाहते हैं जिस तरह आगे बढ़ाना चाहते हैं तो उसके साथ रोटी कपड़ा मकान एडुकेशन जॉब इसका संपर्क है ये भाजपा जिस तरह देश चला रहा है उसके साथ जेन जी का ये जो विजन है उसका कोई संपर्क नहीं है जेन जी रूठे हुए हैं
12: They have understood that the youth are against them. The CJP agitation and various youth agitations have made them understand that people, youth are against them. Because of they think that they can collect youth. But the youth raise certain important issues like anti-NEET exam, NET exam. All those things will go against this government. They have understood that next time they cannot win. That is why they want to somehow appease the youth. So they are doing all those things.
0: Well, both parties are trying to attract the younger generation, fondly called the Gen Z. What is the BJP strategy? They have a dedicated Gen Z team. You have the senior leaders and the state leaders that have come together. Don't forget the new BJP team that has been constituted. There's a campus outreach that will happen. There'll be the social media push, jobs, skills, AI, other opportunities. All of these new avenues are going to be targeted. There would be a direct government connect. Let's talk about the grand old party, Congress Party, and what its strategy is really going to look like. Outreach via Chhatron Ki Goonj, as we told you, student program, focus programs that would be there. Focus on the paper leaks. Not to forget that paper leaks are happening across the country in various states, including the states where Congress is in power or it's in coalition. Examination irregularities will be raised. Education fees concern, that would be prioritized. And spotlight on young women issues. Nari Shakti is one aspect of today's democracy in India that no political party can afford to ignore. And now on to our special report. A Batman-themed portrayal of Rahul Gandhi outside Congress headquarters has triggered a fresh political row. Poster shows Rahul in a Batman-style avatar with a message saying he's a silent guardian. Rahul's portrayal of Batman has now become the latest flashpoint between the Congress and the BJP. Congress is happy and has embraced their heroic portrayal of Rahul, while the ruling party has slammed the move, questioning the political message. You have Congress leader Pawan Khera, who's praised the image in saying that not all heroes wear the cape. BJP has hit back. BJP spokesperson Nalin Kohli questioned the choice to portray Rahul Gandhi as a comic book character, calling into question how appropriate the image was for a political party.
5: I'm not surprised if people are comparing him with Batman. Batman didn't have any superhuman capabilities. He had the conviction. He had the resilience. He had this hatred for injustice. That's what Mr. Gandhi also has. He doesn't need a cape. He needs a white t-shirt.
13: Rahul Gandhiji being portrayed by his party as Batman, I don't know how appropriate that is. Because that is a cartoon character from a comic series. Now, that is prone to interpretation by some set of people that, you know, he's being projected as a cartoon character from a comic series. Now, if the Congress party believes that that is the appropriate way they wish to project their leadership, who's the leader of opposition in the country, then really it's for them to take a decision on it.
0: And politics erupts over Rahul Gandhi's student outreach in Pune. BJP has hit at Rahul's event, alleging that the party brought a paid crowd and paid influencers to attend the event. BJP has also questioned the impact of Rahul Gandhi's outreach, saying there is no real impact on the youth in ground. Congress party has hit back on the BJP, rejecting their charges. Congress says that the student, youth, these segments, they come to hear Rahul Gandhi, share his views, and no one was brought to the event by offering money.
14: के उस नेता के मंच पर हिंदू धर्म को लेकर बातें हुई, उन्होंने धर्म का आह्वान किया है. मैं उस अहम नेता को एक और निवेदन करती हूँ. वंदे मातरम में भी जिन पंक्तियों को कांग्रेस मुख्यालय में रोका गया, उन पंक्तियों में मां दुर्गा का उल्लेख

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1: Our pure Shahi Paneer Masala, delicious, healthy, every day. 3 decades of watching the world change. Asking the questions that couldn't wait. Of telling the stories that couldn't be ignored. Of holding the line when it mattered most. Times change. Our purpose doesn't. NDTV 24/7 is now NDTV, when it really matters. Meetha ya namkeen, chahe jaise khao, 100% suji se bani, are pure vermicelli, swadisht, sehatmand, har roz.
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4: We are turning a page in Nepal's political economy. On the bedrock of good governance and bold reforms, we want to accelerate the pace of economic
5: history and its reported revival. Fifteen months after Operation Sindoor laid bare Pakistan's terror infrastructure, the Bahawalpur facility is back in business. The Bahawalpur facility sits inside the Markaz Subhan Allah complex, roughly 100 kilometers inside Pakistan's Punjab province. It is considered a key operational hub and training center for Jaish-e-Mohammed. The facility was severely damaged after India's high-precision strikes during Operation Sindoor in May last year. The restoration comes after earlier reports had already flagged active rebuilding at the site, but reports now allege the reconstruction was backed by Pakistani state funding. 25 crore Pakistani rupees was provided to Jaish-e-Mohammed in cash installments. Of that, 11 crore rupees was reportedly spent on renovating the central hall. But Bahawalpur's significance goes far beyond the building itself. The camp has been long associated with Jaish-e-Mohammed's operation against India. The group has been linked to the 2001 Parliament attack, 2016 Pathankot airbase attack and 2019 Pulwama suicide bombing. The Pulwama attack was also reportedly planned in Subhanallah camp and the facility was at the heart of India's May 7 strike. JEM said 10 relatives of its founder Masood Azhar were among 13 people killed in that attack. JEM was banned by Pakistan in 2002, yet the group has continued to operate from the country, with its chief Masood Azhar and other senior leaders reportedly remaining in Pakistan under state protection. Bureau Report, NDTV World. China has hosted

The second edition of the World Humanoid Robot Games, showcasing more than 2,000 robots competing across dozens of events and proving that the future of robotics can be as unpredictable as it is impressive. Take a look at the special report and do share your thoughts on our website as well.

0: From humans to humanoids, China is giving the future a run for its money. China has just hosted the second World Humanoid Robot Games, and this was no ordinary sporting event. More than 2,000 humanoid robots, 666 teams, 16 countries, and 51 events across 5 days. Some came for speed. And yes, they brought the drama too. A humanoid called Lightning raced into the record books, clocking 9.39 seconds over 100 meters. That's faster than Usain Bolt's 9.58 second human world record. The internet, naturally, had thoughts. But not every robot had a smooth run. Some missed their step. Some missed their balance. And one spectacularly missed the finish. One humanoid came charging down the track, only to lose balance and crash hard. The impact was so severe, the machine literally snapped at the waist. But racing wasn't the only attraction. Some robots had rhythm. Humanoids danced to music, played instruments, and showed off some surprisingly slick coordination. And then came the cuteness factor. Humanoid babies, complete with school bags and milk bottles, became instant crowd favorites. Football, archery, marching, stunts, dancing, and even music. The games turned humanoid robots from lab experiments into machines built for the real world. And beneath all the fun and viral moments was a serious message. China wants to be at the front of the global AI and robotics race. Bureau Report, NDTV World.
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6: He has tracked the pulse of power from Washington to Korea. Witnessed history being made in global capitals and conflict zones, brought clarity to complex issues of national security and international affairs. Aditya Raj Kaul, covering international affairs like no one else, only on NDTV Network.
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8: We are turning a page in Nepal's political economy. 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
6: He has tracked the pulse of power from Washington to Korea. Yeah. Witnessed history being made in global capitals and conflict zones. Brought clarity to complex issues of national security and international affairs. 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Of asking the questions that couldn't wait. Of telling the stories that couldn't be ignored. Of holding the line when it mattered most. Times change, our purpose doesn't. 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

0: Hi, my name is Siddharth Sharma. I'm your NDTV Automate, and this is a show that is your ultimate guide into the world of automobiles and mobility. We've got a power-packed show lined up for you guys this week, including the long wheelbase BMW X1 with E25 compliant petrol engine. So without any further ado, let's get started.
1: This week on the show, the BMW X1 goes under the microscope. We track the rise of EVs in the luxury car segment. Check out the Royal Enfield Gurkha edition, or catch up with Ashish Gupta in an exclusive interview, and take a first look at the Škoda Slavia facelift. All that and more coming your way.
0: All right, guys, first up on the show, we've got for you a BMW. This one is the all-new BMW X1, the entry-level SUV, now in a long wheelbase with a petrol engine, and this one is E25 compliant. Up next, we tell you what's good, what could have been better, and who should be getting into one of this. BMW X1 for the longest time was one of the best selling BMWs in the country. Then they thought, let's get an electric iX1 long wheelbase. Now, they're bringing the same recipe back in its petrol variant. More space, more comfort, and a longer wheelbase. But does stretching the X1 actually make this one better? Let's find out.
1: At first glance, this looks every bit like an X1. But look closer and you'll notice longer proportions. The X1 LWB measures 4616mm in length, making it 116mm longer than the standard SUV. While the wheelbase grows by 108mm to 2800mm, BMW claims it is now the longest car in its segment. Now up front, you get BMW's signature kidney grille, adaptive LED headlights with a distinctive 4-eye side signature and 18-inch alloy wheels aimed more at ride comfort than outright sportiness.
0: So yes, the design is familiar, but the real reason of buying the BMW X1 long wheelbase isn't on the outside, it's what BMW has done on the inside of this vehicle.
1: Step inside and the dashboard is instantly recognizable from the latest BMW family. There's a curved widescreen display running BMW OS 9, a floating center console, wireless charging, and a 12-speaker Harman Kardon sound system. But the headline feature is undoubtedly the second row. BMW says knee room has increased by 109mm compared to the standard X1. That's huge in real-world terms. Rear passengers get noticeably more leg room, better thigh support thanks to an extended seat cushion and a cabin that feels wider and airier. Add the large panoramic glass roof, bigger rear windows and wide door openings, and getting in and spending time here feels far more premium than before. For chauffeur-driven owners or families that spend long hours on highways, this rear seat is arguably the strongest reason to choose the X1 LWB. Boot space stands at 540 liters and can expand to 1700 liters with the rear seat folded.
0: And generally, the rear seat comfort on the BMW X1 long wheelbase is something that I can't talk enough about. This is probably the best rear seat experience that you can get in a compact SUV in this country.
1: Under the hood sits a 1.5-litre BMW twin-power turbo petrol engine producing 156 horsepower and 213 Nm of torque. Power goes through a 7-speed dual-clutch automatic transmission. Importantly for India, the engine is now E20 fuel compliant. Now, if you are expecting the sharpest BMW driving experience, that's not really the brief here. BMW has specifically tuned the suspension for the longer wheelbase and focused on comfort. The company says the setup delivers smooth ride quality while retaining steering precision and stability. This is a BMW that prioritizes everyday usability and family comfort over outright aggression.
0: And that's probably the right decision, because the target customer that BMW is going for with the X1 long wheelbase probably wants comfort first and that sheer driving pleasure later.
1: Technology remains one of the X1's strong suit. You get Digital Key Plus that lets you use your smartphone or smartwatch as the key, BMW's latest OS 9 interface, connected services, remote software updates, and Parking Assistant Plus with 360-degree cameras and reversing assist. Safety equipment includes 8 airbags, adaptive LED headlamps, and ADAS features such as front collision warning, lane departure warning, and pedestrian detection.
0: So who should be buying the BMW X1 long wheelbase? Well, if you're a family that's looking for long drives, getting into that premium space and value that rear seat comfort, there's no looking beyond the BMW X1 long wheelbase. And yes, it is now E25 compliant, so you don't need to worry about what fuel you're putting into that one as well.
1: Now, you can consider the BMW X1 long wheelbase for best-in-class rear leg room, comfort, ride quality, strong tech package, BMW badge, and ownership experience. 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
0: And now it's time for NDTV Automate News of the Week, the biggest headline makers, movers and shakers from the world of automobiles and mobility, all in one place.
2: Maruti Suzuki has increased prices across its model range by up to 30,000 rupees from August 2026, citing higher input costs and commodity inflation. Meanwhile, Hyundai Motor India has announced a price hike of up to 1% across its portfolio, effective September 1st. The automaker says rising commodity, operational and input costs have prompted the latest revision, with the increase varying by model and variants. Axor, a part of Vega Group, has introduced MX Carbon, a new off-road helmet designed for riders seeking a lightweight option. Weighing just 1,050 grams in the large shell size, the company says it is the world's lightest off-road helmet to comply with ECE 22.06 DOT and ISI certification. The MX Carbon is priced at 20,000 rupees and is aimed at enthusiasts looking for a combination of reduced weight and certified safety performance. 20 years after the JCB Diesel Max set the world diesel land speed record, JCB has achieved another milestone. The company's hydrogen-powered test vehicle, the JCB Hydromax, has set a new world land speed record for a hydrogen internal combustion engine. The Hydromax recorded a top speed of 653.91 km an hour, making it the fastest hydrogen internal combustion-powered car ever driven. Ahead of its September 4 launch, Kia has revealed India-specific Sorento. Set to become the brand's flagship ICE EV in India, the three-row model will be offered with strong hybrid and diesel powertrains. Kia has also confirmed all-wheel drive for the hybrid variant, a segment-first feature along with the debut of Kia AI Assistant, making the India-specific Sorento the first model globally to receive the technology.
0: Now, if we talk about the luxury car market, there has been a tectonic shift in the past couple of years. People who were going for high-powered gasoline engines are suddenly moving to electric. And Simran Gupta up next tells us exactly why.
3: The consumer behavior with young affluent Indians has now changed. The new generation is now opting for EVs and hybrids over diesel-guzzling cars. And right now, we are outside Big Boy Toys to speak to the COO, Ritika Ahuja, to find out more on this.
4: So I feel in today's time, EV has become more of a futuristic approach, and even the youth these days are looking at EV as something which is, you know, more spacious, more technology driven. Interiors are, you know, very futuristic type. So rather than that being a compromise initially, it has started looking more as a futuristic buying. So I guess the EV demand because of these reasons have really gone up. As far as the youngsters are concerned, and that now that we are seeing the EV trend, EQS, the Porsche, the MG Cyberster, and this one over here, the Jaguar, all of these electric cars are working very well, and they're very futuristic shapes, new technology, you know, the designs are so beautiful that I think the youngsters these days are going a lot towards the sustainability as well. And keeping in mind that, you know, they don't feel this is a compromise, but they feel it's an upgrade in their lifestyle as well. So I think you you should definitely have a look at this MG Cyberster over here, which is a hot favorite these days for any youngster who is wanting to buy their first supercar.
3: In just a few years, electric and hybrid vehicles have gone from a niche choice to accounting for nearly half of the luxury car sales in India.
5: Today, the auto conversation has shifted. Sustainability has now become a part of that equation as the next generation of car enthusiasts are increasingly putting their money into models that feel futuristic rather than just expensive.
0: Now, in an SUV-heavy market like India, there is still room for sedans. And mind you, good sedans, and only a few companies are still making them. Recently, Škoda gave a facelift to their Slavia in the year 2026. And up next, Mohit Bhardwaj tells you everything you need to know about this change.
1: No extra marks for guessing what car it is. Yes, it is our beloved Škoda Slavia. And this time around, it has received its first major update in its life cycle. New design, more tech, and more comfort feature along with some mechanical changes. So let's quickly walk you through what has changed on the Škoda Slavia facelift. Okay, over to the nose. Yes, it is fresh, it feels new and very much like a bigger Superb. But how? Well, you get a new grille, new LED headlamps with these new DRL structure. The bumper is also new and a fairly new position for your LED fog lamps. And move to the side and you're treated with new design for the 16-inch alloy wheels. And around the rear, you're getting refreshed tail lamps with sequential turn indicators. Yes, there is a new carbon fiber-like applique on the tailgate along with a new bumper lip this time. And Škoda has not just stopped there. There are two new color options as well. Now, before I start talking about the feature upgrades on the inside, let me brief you about the mechanicals. On the larger front, they are not changed. You still get a 1-liter three-pot motor, turbocharged, of course, and it comes with a 6-speed manual. But the big change is the new 8-speed torque converter automatic, which we saw on the Kushaq facelift. The 1.5-liter turbo petrol, if you're planning to buy that, it now comes just with a 7-speed dual clutch automatic. Step inside and you're now treated with an all-new theme for the upholstery and the dashboard. Yes, a combination of black, beige and a bit of brown. I'm sure you'll certainly like it because I personally feel this looks more posher now. Steering wheel, it remains the same. But the big change is behind the steering wheel because now you're getting a 10.25-inch all-digital instrument cluster. The touchscreen, it again remains the same in terms of dimension at 10.18, but it now comes with built-in Google-powered assistant. What is the other change? Let me tell you. The front seats, well, they are now powered and they are also coming with ventilation function, both for the driver and the co-driver. And if you always had a tough time maneuvering the Slavia in traffic, it now comes with a 360-degree camera as well. And on the rear seat, you now get rear seat massagers. So with two new color options, Arctic Silver and Cappuccino Beige, and there's also Monte Carlo trim this time, what do you guys think of the new Slavia facelift?
0: Now, if I ask you guys which is one of the most legendary and popular motorcycle brands in India, there's only one name that'll come to your mind. Royal Enfield. And they're known to come out with special editions, and recently they came out with their Gorkha edition that has been gaining a lot of eyeballs. And up next, Amulya tells you everything you need to know about this new Royal Enfield Gorkha.
6: I guess you've seen the keywords Royal Enfield and Gorkha edition and figured it out yourself. But still, I'm going to connect the dots for you and tell you that Royal Enfield has launched a classic 350 special edition called the Gorkha edition. It pays a tribute to the Indian Army and is very similar to the standard version of the bike. But still, I'm going to tell you about the similarities, the differences and everything else about the bike. The biggest change is immediately visible. The classic 350 Gorkha edition comes finished in a distinctive Gorkha green colorway, giving the familiar classic silhouette a deeper and more commanding appearance. The motorcycle also gets a bespoke insignia featuring the legendary crossed kukris. This is the defining visual element of the edition, and it connects the motorcycle directly to the legacy that inspired it. Apart from these changes, the Gurkha edition retains the upright stance, familiar proportions, and a recognizable design language of the classic 350. It remains unmistakably a classic, but the new colorway and insignia give it a more specific identity. While the design has been changed, with finer details paying tribute to the Indian Army, under the skin, the bike is mostly the same, with its renowned J-Series platform. Royal Enfield has not changed the motorcycle's core character. It carries forward the 349cc single-cylinder engine, which produces 20 HP of power and 27 Nm of torque with a 5-speed gearbox. It retains the upright riding posture and the familiar riding experience that have made the Classic 350 one of the brand's most recognizable motorcycles. The focus here is not on creating a completely new motorcycle. It is on adding a distinct identity to an existing package while keeping the Classic 350's fundamentals intact. Along with the familiar package, the Gurkha edition does get two useful additions. It comes with an assistant slipper clutch, which is designed to make gear shifts smoother. There is also a Type-C USB fast charging port, adding a little more convenience for everyday use. These are small updates, but they make the motorcycle better suited for modern riding requirements without changing its basic character. Well, this was my way of telling you about the looks of this special edition bike, but let's hear it from a real Gurkha, what he thinks about it.
7: Okay, here we are with the Classic 350cc Gurkha, a special edition absolutely designed for the Gurkhas of the Indian Army. When we say it is Classic 350cc Gurkha, we have the kukri, we have the insignia, and this carries the symbol of the Gurkha regiment and the combination of the Royal Enfield. 350cc, which was introduced in the Indian Army way back in early 1950s and is continuing till today. It has not been replaced. As the dispatch rider and the other use we do with this bike in the field areas for reconnaissance and other purposes.
6: The special edition bike comes at a price of ₹2,10,000 and will be available at all the dealerships and army canteens in India.
0: Now we'll be getting you a full first drive review of the Škoda Slavia in 2026 on Automate, so watch out for that. But at the unveil, we also caught up with Škoda's brand director Ashish Gupta to know why the company is still so bullish for the sedan segment. Welcome to Automate CXO Conversations. We are joined by a very good friend, Ashish. Hi. How are you doing, Ashish?
8: All good. Thank you.
0: We always meet at interesting car launches, right? And we've got an interesting one.
8: That's your job as well and mine as well.
0: Absolutely. And we've got an interesting one over here in a segment that not a lot of automakers have interest in, but Škoda does.
8: Yeah.
0: Tell me a little bit about the segment first. You know, we'll come to the Slavia as well. And one more car that you're showcasing.
8: Yeah.
0: But tell me about the segment. What are the kind of interests you've seen in the past 1 year and the years to follow?
8: I think, if you see it from just from a data point of view, I think the sedan segment is a small

0: all part of the Indian market, which, by the way, is hopeful to touch 5 million this year. So from that point of view, purely data point of view, I think you are right in saying that it is a smaller part of the market itself. But it's not only about data points. The sedans have always been the quintessential car. Today also, if you ask a child to draw a car, more chances than not, he will draw a three-box sedan.
1: Correct.
0: So that's the love of sedans, which has not gone away. But at the same time, sedans have been a very strong part of the Škoda legacy. You know, we are a 130-year-old company, and believe it or not, we have a sedan legacy that goes back to the first Superb, which was made 90 years ago. So from the Superb to the Octavia, the Octavia RS, the Rapid, the Slavia, these have continued that legacy. And again, these continue to be part of our portfolio still in a so-called SUV-dominated world. We are among maybe the few automakers in the world who have a hugely successful sedan portfolio still today. And customers know us for it. So that's why for us, this car is very special, and we want to make sure that we continue to build a legacy with our sedans.
1: So continuing on that, we've got the new Škoda Slavia over here. It's a mid-cycle refresh. So we still get the same engine, or are we getting something special over there?
0: I think the engine options remain the same. Class-leading 1-liter turbo engine and the 1.5 for the people who want something racy. So that continues. But what we have also done is, like the Kushaq, with the 1-liter, now we are bringing the 8-speed automatic on this car.
1: You've seen high demand on the Kushaq segment for that 8-speed automatic. Is that the reason why you're getting?
0: Generally, yes. Our automatics have always been our strength, whether it was the 6-speed or the 7-speed, which is the benchmark, especially in performance transmissions. So automatics have continued to be a bigger part, especially in the Slavia and the Kushaq. In the Kailak, the penetration would be 50-50 manual and automatic, but in Kushaq and Slavia, 65 to 70% of our sales are automatics.
1: And if I have to talk about the segment, what is the kind of market share within Škoda Group that you see for sedans that you're so bullish on?
0: See, if you look at it in the sedan segment, premium sedan segment in India, the Slavia already has almost a 30% segment share. So in some ways, we are torchbearers of that segment along with our sister brand. No, you are leaders in that segment, and we would like to keep it that way.
1: Now, if I take a conversation a little away from this, this obviously comes with all the same engines, but you're also trying to get the Superb back, and you're trying to get it back in the diesel, with the diesel engine. What was the idea behind that? Because people are moving towards, gasoline, E20, electrics, and bringing back a diesel engine, and there are diesel lovers out there as well. And I'm pretty sure you saw a segment there, and that's the reason why you're
0: Yes, definitely. There's always been demand for the Superb, and particularly for the Superb diesel. That was, of course, one of the reasons for considering it. But at the same time, it is much easier to actually bring a powertrain combination which already exists in Europe. So the Superb diesel exists in Europe, and we are getting this as a fully built unit. So when we started thinking about Superb in what powertrain, I think it was a natural choice, because Superb diesel,
1: Nothing more to say. Okay, so is it that we can book one, or are you just taking interest?
0: So
1: right
0: as
1: now?
0: Of now, on from 18th August, we are opening expressions of interest. People who are interested in owning the Superb diesel can go to our website and put in their interest. We'll take that interest on board. And based on that, we hope to get the Superb diesel for deliveries to customers towards Q2 of next year.
1: So Q2 of next year, if I go to a Škoda dealership right now and say, hey.
0: No, I think it will be on demand.
1: Okay.
0: It will be on demand. It will be fully online booking that you will have to do. Our dealers will, of course, facilitate the sale, but they will act more as delivery points.
1: All right. Thank you so much, Ashish, for your time.
0: Thank you.
1: I really look forward to driving both these cars and telling our viewers, what they have to offer in the mid-cycle facelift. You can also read the entire transcript of this interview on ndtv.com. Thanks so much for watching. And with that, it's time for us to say goodbye on this edition of NDTV Automate. Don't forget to follow us on our social media handles. And for the latest news, views, and reviews, don't forget to log into ndtv.com/auto. Always remember, wear a seatbelt, follow speed limits, respect the drivers around you. This is your Automate Siddharth Sharma signing off. I'll see you guys in the next one.

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14: 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In Kathmandu on August 27th, as we explore Nepal's role in changing the world. 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

0: Welcome. Thanks very much for joining us here on NDTV. I'm Padmaja Joshi, and as always, when it really matters on the big stories, the buck stops here. And in People's Sansad, today we are discussing a term that was introduced by the Prime Minister in his Independence Day speech. Dimagi Naksal. Since then, it has kicked off a furious debate. What is this Dimagi Naksal? Is this yet another allegation, a dog whistle against the opposition? Any dissent, anyone who speaks up is going to be dismissed and silenced as a Dimagi Naksal. To talk about that, we have, as always, a group of intelligent, young, bright, questioning minds. Huge round of applause for our audience here. And to speak to them, to take on their questions, we have a group of equally fantastic Dimagi Naksals. Are any of you Dimagi Naksals? Any Dimagi Naksal here? All right, one Dimagi Naksal in our midst, Huda Zariwala, Abhijit Ayar Mitra, Harshvardhan Tripathi, and we are going to be joined by Tehseen Poonawala. Let's start with you, Huda Zariwala. Why are you a Dimagi Naksal?
1: Well, first of all, beautiful panel. Thank you so much for having me. Good afternoon to all of you. Well, if you talk about Dimagi Naksal, see, this is one term that it does not even make sense, because you are trying to insult an entire community that is asking questions, an entire group of people that want answers, that demand, that ask for accountability, that require, policies to be discussed, questions that concern the nation to be discussed. And you can't label everybody questioning the government as a Naksal, call it an urban Naksal, or be a Dimagi Naksal. I mean, how does it make sense? Are you trying to degrade the people? Are you trying to divert people from the actual core issues? Or are you trying to just belittle those voices that question the sitting government in power? Right? Thank you. This term, honestly, is meant to be insulting, but I take massive pride in being called as a Dimagi Naksal. Sure, why not? I'm going to question the BJP. I'm going to question their policies.
0: But who said that you are a Naksal? Who said that for asking questions you'll be called a Naksal?
1: If that is what it is meant to do, label all those people asking questions.
0: But who said that? Look, remember, the context of this entire term was when the Prime Minister said we have managed to wipe out, as of March 2026, we've managed to wipe out Maoist insurgency, which is a violent underground insurgency. But there are people who lend them intellectual support, what we used to call overground workers for terrorists in Kashmir.
1: Right.
0: And these people he labeled Dimagi Naksal. Now, aapne kyun udta teer le liya? Aapko kisne bola Dimagi Naksal?
1: Sirf Dimagi Naksal wo un logo ko nahi keh rahe hain jo apne aap ko कहीं ना कहीं intellectually present कर रहे हैं जो उनके हिसाब से गलत है, because this government does not require people to ask questions. This is the government that wants the people to जी हुजूरी करते रहें, हर बात पे आमीन करते रहें. This is not what a Dimagi Naksal or somebody like me who believes in questioning the government
0: would do. Okay, but Abhijit Ayar Mitra is saying, I'm not a Dimagi Naksal, क्या आप जी हुजूरी कर रहे हैं सरकार की?
2: Boss, have you seen half the things I tweet about the government? So, no, they're not, they don't require you to be absolutely obedient and things. You see, Naxalism by its very definition, they could have said leftist, but no, they're Naxals. Why? Because Naxalism, the implicit notion is violence against the state, because they reject elections and they reject the constitution and they reject parliamentary democracy, period. You need to go back to Mao's writings and Charu Mazumdar's writings to see how they specifically delegitimize elections and reject, and they call for violence against the state. Now, we have to understand there are three parts to this, and Mao made this very clear in his writings. There are the intellectuals who inspire violence. There are those who actually go out and do the violence. And then there are people who sit by the side and either support or don't support. He specifically calls for them to be terrorized. And ab koi bhi agar aap jaake previously Naxal affected area mein jaoge, you will come across so many stories where the Naxals used to come extort, terrorize, kidnap and things like that, because that was part and parcel of the extorted support from the local population. Ab isme dekh lijiye, nahi to main koi, I believe in parliamentary democracy. Jo bhi parliamentary democracy mein believe karta hai, wo kaise Dimagi Naksal ho sakta hai bhai? Isme dusri baat kya hai aap dekhenge, it isn't labeling every protest. This is where it is wrong. It is not labeling every protest. No peaceful protest can ever be an Naksal. This is about violent protest where you attempt to storm parliament, where you attempt insurrection. Aapka protest karne ka right hai. आपको दूसरे लोगों का जिंदगी को यू नो
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0: But how do you know? Have you crept into Mr. Modi's mind and divined what he is referring to?
1: Do you really think he's going to have better terms for us? Do you really think he's going to address the Gen Z, the Gen Alpha now in this case, in a lot of cases in the current protest, or anybody else that do not confer to his ideology? Hmm. Do you think he is going to actually label us with anything better?
0: Urban Naxal. Urban Naxal. What was that? Who do you think he was referring to people who are asking him questions as Naxals? Yes, what's your name? What's your question?
3: Hi, good evening, everyone. I'm Shaurya. I'm an advocate. This term, Naxalism, yeah, urban Naxalism, it has not been here since yesterday. It's been here for decades at least. Okay. So, आप जब कह रहे हो कि मोदी जी हम लोग को ऐसे बोल रहे हैं, no. आपने probably एक movie देखा होगा, बुद्धा in a traffic jam. That was about the whole thing, whole ki kaise intellectual support milta hai Naxalisms ko, not just Naxals, aap universities mein the people who are trying to mobilize other people, students, kyunki josh hai, of course josh hai, aur wo kahin na kahin istemal hoga. तो वो चीज वहां से नहीं आई है सो स्टॉप टेकिंग वो चीज अपने उस पे
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0: who
1: the government,
0: who do you think?
3: Sharjeel Imam, for example.
1: Sharjeel Imam and Umar Khalid.
3: Umar Khalid.
1: It has not been proven. They're still in trial.
3: Proven की बात ही नहीं है, ma'am. आप उनकी statements देखिए. 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
1: उनके case में trial भी start नहीं हुआ है.
3: Petitions आ रहे हैं. I'm sorry, ma'am. I'm totally against
1: it. My younger brother, you are a lawyer. आप मुझे बताइए 5 साल में उनका trial तक start नहीं हुआ है. How is that fair?
3: Ma'am, मेरा law और opinion दो अलग चीजें हैं.
1: Just because his name is Sharjeel Imam. Or Umar Khalid. I will stand in support of a trial.
3: And law is a different thing.
1: Gunegar hai, to guna sabit kariye. Do not put him behind bars for 6 years. 5 years. This is anti-constitutional.
3: Ma'am, it's totally
0: against the rules. You asked for an example. You asked for an example. He named an example.
1: Just one more thing. Sharjeel Imam, Umar Khalid are already in jail. So how is his example for Modi ji quoting these, you know, anybody as Dimagi Naxal? How is that relevant?
0: He is saying, jo unke liye petition dal rahe hain. Wo hai Dimagi Naxal.
1: Petition. If I was a lawyer, I would be doing that. I will be doing that. I'll stand in the courts to fight for him. If he is right. If he is not, I'll be the first one to abstain myself from it. But right now, innocent until proven guilty, that is what the Indian constitution says.
3: Do not forget that. Opinion and law. Two different things, ma'am.
0: Okay, Harshvardhan Tripathi.
1: Innocent until proven guilty.
0: Harshvardhan Tripathi.
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0: 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That is him in 2010. Cut to 16 years later, he's saying, I'm proud to be a Dimagi Naksal. Ye kaise hriday parivartan ho gaya Huda ji? Khud jo wo keh rahe the 2010, he was literally talking about the Dimagi Naksals. 2026, he has branded himself a Dimagi Naksal. Why?
1: Right. So perhaps possibly the only minister or a leader in the BJP that questions the BJP, that questions the ruthlessness of the government, that actually puts genuine question. Not that I'm a supporter. In no way I'm a supporter of him. But he's somebody who genuinely believes in
0: Mr. Chidambaram. Mr. Chidambaram. This is P. Chidambaram.
1: Oh, okay, sorry.
0: Yes, former home minister.
1: My bad.
0: I'm so sorry. Why are you cutting their hair? They got BJP. I got confused.
1: My bad. Sorry about that.
0: Maybe the two of you know something that the rest of us don't. Maybe Mr. Chidambaram is the Hamza Mazari of the Congress. You never know. हाँ, बताइए भाई, P. Chidambaram, वो खुद दिमागी नक्सल को पहले गाली दे रहे थे.
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1: 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Probably Naxalism, Maoism, a lot of these elements that were actually causing
0: huge
1: real threat.
0: Because now
1: real
0: they had been beaten
1: society.
0: Into submission. At that time, they were being given a free run. They were being treated as some intellectual giants. They were attending seminars. They were attending conclaves.
1: Right.
0: Today, they are being told, lay down arms or we are going to kill you. Period. That's the difference, Huda Zariwala.
1: Agreed.
0: And that is why people who continue to give them that oxygen, that intellectual oxygen, are also being called out. Yes, this gentleman here wants to ask a question. Go on.
4: 2010 में जब चिदंबरम ने बहुत कड़ाई के साथ नक्सलिज्म से निपटने की बात कही, तो CWC में कांग्रेस के कई लोगों ने विरोध किया. कांग्रेस के कई बड़े नेताओं ने उस वक्त आर्टिकल लिखे, ओपन लिखे, और इसीलिए 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
0: We are all trying our very best, especially Harshvardhan ji, trying to convert Huda Zariwala by the time people Sansad ends. Yes, what's your question? Go on.
6: Hi, good afternoon, everyone. My name is Talha Imroz Khan. I'm doing journalism from Jamia. First of all, I'm a very big fan of yours.
0: Thank you so much, Talha.
6: Abhijit, I want to ask you from that, don't you think that using such a cheap term from a position of prime minister is a something, there should be some decency. Don't you think that?
2: No, not at all. I think there's nothing cheap about it, because mental Naxalism, what does it translate into?
6: Yeah.
2: Technically, I mean, if you want to go for a pure English translation, it would be mental Maoism. Okay.
0: You know, it's funny you say that, because a lot of people are saying Dimagi Naksal translates as intellectual Naxals.
6: Yeah.
0: Not mental. They are saying basically you're scared of us because all the Sanghis are so ill-educated, so poorly educated, that they are scared of intellectual people.
2: See, this is the thing why my friend Huda is wrong. It was wiped out by Siddhartha Shankar Ray in Bengal in the 70s using the nastiest means. They won't even allow intellectual Naxalism, as it's called, to survive. Those intellectuals who hadn't even lifted arms would be taken to that infamous holding cell in... One second, let me finish.
6: Sure.
2: And they would be crushed. They would be tortured to death. I think you all know how Charu Majumdar himself died and things like that, right? Now, this is a thing that keeps... वो डेमियन का वो ओमन सीरीज देखा है, वो आत्मा वीराना पिक्चर देखा है, वो आत्मा एक बॉडी से दूसरे बॉडी से तीसरे बॉडी पे आता है, भूत प्रेत का आत्मा. दैट इज हाउ दिस थिंग वर्क्स. इट इज नॉट अ चीप टर्म एट ऑल. इट इज एक्चुअली ही हैज हिट द नेल ऑन द हेड. द प्रॉब्लम विद द लेफ्ट इज दे कॉइंड 99% ऑफ ऑल द लैंग्वेज एंड जार्गन ऑफ द ह्यूमैनिटीज. इट्स हाई टाइम द राइट कॉइन इट अगेन.
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6: अभिजीत सी, I am a very quiet nationalist guy, very nationalist guy. You know, like Western media needs threat, just a threat to roll up things around us. They are calling our prime minister that this is the such a position of our prime minister that he's using such derogatory remarks against the his own citizen.
2: But
6: the one who are protesting,
0: that is the kind of dog whistling.
6: The one who are standing against the government.
2: First, I don't care about the Western press because my source of validation will never be a foreigner, right? Yeah. It will always be the Indian public. I treat the New York Times and Guardian. I don't, even if they say nice things about me, you notice I never tweet or talk about even the nice things they say about us. Whereas, you know, the Indian press has this thing. One guy says, India is the greatest country on earth. Oh my God, one rickshaw puller at Heathrow Airport said, India is the greatest country on earth. Sab bada chada ke. No, the West
0: cannot. No, but his problem is he's saying that, you know, you cannot just stick these labels. Pehle it was urban naksal. Now it is dimagi naksal.
2: I'm sorry.
0: Dorta hua naksal.
2: This is what the left always does and they justify it.
0: Why are you

0: colonizing their own citizens.
1: They term everyone fascist. Everyone on the right is Sanghi. Mm. Everyone on the right is Gaumutra. Mm. Everyone on the right is neo-Nazi or
2: but
1: something
2: at the
1: like
2: other
1: that.
2: Side, he's a prime minister.
1: But that doesn't matter. That doesn't matter. You look at Rahul Gandhi also saying fascism. Mm. He's the future prime minister.
2: No, we all know about Rahul Gandhi.
0: No, but wait. Rahul Gandhi se yaad aaya. Tehsin Poonawala is here.
1: Quickly.
0: He's late. Can I finish? He's late, but thankfully, yes. Yeah. Yes, Tehsin, please. Thank you so much. He walks in fashionably late. Sit down. Yes.
1: He's always late. Problem with him. Always he's late. Always late. Yeah. He's called Late Latif for a reason. He's not Tehsin. He's Late Latif. But there is one thing out here I want us to understand very, very clearly. The Prime Minister has hit the nail on the head. You remember when Hillary Clinton used a basket of deplorables for everyone who did not vote for her. The left keeps doing this. They keep delegitimizing people. If the right does delegitimization like this, I have no issues with
0: it. Okay, so it's brand and cancel. Brand and cancel. Put people in boxes and then the entire cancel culture weighs in. Yes, Tehsin Poonawala. Are you a late Naxal?
3: I'm a cancelled Naxal. We both are trending. We both are trending right
1: he's
3: now.
1: He's not just a late Naxal.
3: This Brahmin is attacking her.
1: He's a Naxalon ka Raja. He's the late Mao Zedong.
3: You Brahmin.
0: Like there was Raja Hindustani. He's Raja Naxal. But on a serious note, where do you stand on this? Is it okay? Like now, if we are really going to start branding people, for years we've had this thing, right? Especially in the last 12 years, anyone says something that you don't like, अरे ये तो अंधभक्त है. अरे ये तो मोदी भक्त है. अरे ये तो गौमूत्र drinker है. So now, the shoe's on the other foot. Now, the Prime Minister is also saying, I'm sorry, I'm going to call out your brand of politics as Zimagi Naxal.
4: Tehsin, Congress samarthak bhale, lekin baat dhanki karenge. Aap pakka maan lijiye. Ye Naxal nahi ho sakte.
0: You can't put him under pressure from the beginning. You are trying to convert Huda. You have already set the line for Tehsin. Ab bechara, he is also.
4: Zimagi Naxal nahi ho sakte.
0: Now he's a confused Naxal.
3: No, I'm not confused at all. But it's ironical, right now, Abhijit and I are trending. Because we did a dance and everyone's cancelling us. The right wing and the left wing both are cancelling. So we're trending right now just because we did a dance. But look, the thing is, so you have these bunch of people who call each other names. And that's how it generally is in politics. And now it's become more about memes. And that will grow. And that's just the way politics is going to be. You also have people doing that in political sphere. The point that I have a problem with what the Prime Minister said is not that the Prime Minister said it, but he said it on Independence Day. And I don't think, personally, look, why do we mock Donald Trump? Because he says a lot of things that are not needed to be said. He gets down to that level. I'm saying it's people doing memes and that's how the politics is. But if the Prime Minister attacks people on Independence Day, I personally am a little traditional. I think that was not the occasion for it. I think the Prime Minister has a problem with people calling in names, which he can have. I think that's fine. He should attack them on other occasions. Independence Day is not a place to start calling people names. That's my personal thing about it. The second thing about it is it a one-sided thing? I agree with Harshvardhan ji and Abhijit. No, it's a two-sided. I also, despite being an opposition supporter, I think the opposition sometimes, with lack of other things to do, will get more personal about people. And now that hit back has started coming back in, so it suddenly become a controversial thing. But I think there are certain offices that should be above it. Keep your dignity. There's no need to get down to calling people names. This branding of people when it's done position and power, what happens with that is it becomes intimidating for those who are called. So I just think that shouldn't happen. See, they are kids. They're going to make memes, they're going to make fun, they're not going to be intimidated by the Prime Minister. So I think he should not get down to doing
0: okay.
3: it.
5: Good evening everyone, my name is Praful Tiwari. And first, let's begin with two facts. On 30th March 2026, our government declared that India has eradicated Naxalism. And the second fact is that today's India's most powerful fact is that we have the strongest youth in the entire world. So how are we going to prevent the youth whom we cannot provide the educational reforms, proper educations? There have been paper leaks. The entire nation has seen that. So how are we going to prevent that youth to convert into a Dimagi Naxals? Because bashing can go on. Absolutely. The leader of opposition can bash the Prime Minister can give any other remark over the opposition party. But what is the cure of this?
0: Very good question. Harshvardhan ji, kaise rokenge aap?
4: Nahi, mujhe lagta hai ye sabse jo is debate ka sabse important point hai, yahan aaye hum. 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

0: disappointment, the more disaffection creeps in, won't you then be breeding dimagi naxals or people who would then qualify?
1: Har decade ke baad jo bhi government in power hogi, usko sochna padega communication ka tarika, implementation ka tarika, execution ka tarika. But is sarkar ke liye bhi high time?
2: How are we going to implement it? What is the pathway?
0: Tehsil and then Abhijit.
3: You see this, it's very easy to brand people names and say tum dimagi naxal ho, tum ye ho. What are you guys asking for? You guys are asking for dignity. You guys are asking to be treated with respect. You guys are saying, jo Harshvardhan ji ne kaha ki school uda rahe naxalon mein. 90,000 school band ho gaye sarkar ke niche. 90,000 school. Wo naxalwad nahi hai. Aur jis school mein aap jaoge, I have a 3.5-year-old son. At 3.5, he's learning AI. Abhijit and I spoke about this. At 3.5. गरीब का बच्चा नहीं सीख रहा है, वो अपॉर्चुनिटीज नहीं है. मेरा बच्चा इसलिए आगे जाएगा क्योंकि वो मेरा बच्चा है. ये अनफेयर है, हम इसलिए आज़ाद नहीं हुए. 15 अगस्त को हमें आज़ादी क्यों मिली? हमें 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
4: See this, I don't agree with this so-called labels, okay? It is scientifically, isko hum categorization bolte hain. The ancient Greeks, there are 5 kinds of love. Agape, storge, philos, eros, and one more, I forget what the 5th one is, okay? Even in Sanskrit, you have this kind of categorization. There is the love you feel for a brother, there is a love you feel for a wife, there is a love you feel for another man's wife, etc., etc. So this kind of, let me finish here. This categorization is a very normal thing, so I reject this whole notion. I think labeling is a very good thing. It should be done because it encapsulates something. But to answer your question, you forget Naxals, bro. When I was in my teens and 20s, I was a hardcore Leninist, Stalinist, Pol Potist. I wanted to take all rich people, put them out in the fields and do forced labor. Do you know when I lived in the USSR as a kid, how often I used to go to KGB headquarters in the hope that they would recruit me to fight against global capitalism? No, dead serious. I used to do that. So what you have to do with this is, first, you know, my parents never tried to wean me off of it. They're like, bacha hai, aram se samajh jayega. But the point is, at home, there was always a very vibrant culture of debate. The thing is, you always have to debate these ideas. And that is when the kids grow up and away from it. The problem here is, I don't see any intellectual pushback from the right. They are not able to define what dimagi naxalism is clearly. They're able to give labels, very effective labels, but they're not able to define, they're not able to categorize, and they're not able to
0: counter. And which is where I want to make a distinction between what you said, Tehsin, and what seems to be suggested by this term dimagi naxal. You spoke of, you know, schools are being shut down. Sure, that is one side of the debate. And the other is when you're talking of people who are encouraging armed insurgency. Plenty of us have also, you know, in the good old college days, heard these romantic notions of liberated zones, overthrow the state. We had that entire movement to defund the police in the United States. That is a dangerous idea. You have a dangerous idea, and I don't mean to drag in that girl again, but what we saw very recently happening in Leh, where a girl is saying, I don't want to be stopped by the army because I am Gen Z. Now, that is a very dangerous idea when you think you are above the idea of law and state, and perhaps that, if I'm not mistaken, loosely is the definition of dimagi naxal.
4: But just to add one thing, you also have to understand at your age, these ideas, they're very, seductive, because they offer a very clear if-then answer. Har cheez ka seedha. Agar ye hota hai, and they call it scientific principles. Human beings are not scientific. You know, economics, how many of you are economic students? You know that the basic rules of all economic theory is ceteris paribus and man is rational. Man is the most irrational creature. Right, that is why economic theory never works.

0: One lady from Kanker actually spoke about this entire debate raging around Dimaghi Naxal, and she's somebody who has lost her husband. Her husband was killed by Maoists, and this is something that we don't talk often about. These are people who blew up roads in Chhattisgarh and Jharkhand, what used to be known as the Red Corridor. They used to pick up men, brand them informers, and slaughter them. After a so-called Jan Adalat, they used to pick up little girls and sexually exploit them, massacre them, leave them pregnant very, very often. Let's listen to this lady from Kanker about what this
1: हम लोग ये बोलना चाहते हैं कि जो पी चिदंबरम बोल रहे हैं कि सोशल मीडिया में मैं नक्सलियों के दिमागी नक्सली दिमागी में समर्थन दे रही हूँ, इसी के विरुद्ध में आए हैं हम लोग. हम लोग अपने पति को हैं बस्तर में, तो ऐसे कई बहने हैं जो अपने पति को हैं.
0: So there are women there who have lost their husbands in Bastar, in Kanker.
2: Nobody from here, I'm taking the liberty to speak for them, wants violence or wants people to be killed. What are they asking for? Let's be clear and let's not mix up the two issues. What happened with this woman is terrible. Naxalism, violence is bad. At this moment, left-wing extremism, which is Naxalism, is happening in Manipur, where there are Jan Adalats, where people are being killed at this moment right now between two communities, and the situation's quite messed up. And right now, Padmaja, you had interviewed, you've still not got the Nagaland Accord, which by the way is also left-wing extremism. Let's come to what they are asking for. What these people are asking for, what he went in hope for, was that the Honorable Prime Minister, after Dharmendra Pradhan went, said that there will be certain amount of solutions that will be given. None of those solutions are specific and they are left wanting for more. For example, I'll be very brief. This idea that if there's a paper leak, you'll suddenly have special courts and in 3 months people will be sentenced. Now, all of you all must ask, and I send this to all the opposition people, the opposition also in our country is so dumb that they didn't ask this question in Parliament, they didn't allow Parliament to function. You know, in special courts, there are 3 lakh cases pending. Ask the government, where are you getting the judges from? Where are you getting the judges? Are they special judges? Or the judges who rape ka case, they said, unko wahan bithaoge. So both are fooling you, the government and the opposition. And that's where these people are left wanting. Now, when they're left wanting and they're asking for their rights, one calls them Gen Z, aap aage lado, dusra kehta hai aap dimagi naksal. Bhai, inko unka haq chahiye, aur kuch nahi chahiye. Stop calling them names, just give them what is right to them, their dignity.
0: Counter to that, Tehsin, you are right in saying that people went there looking for solutions. But आपको याद होगा कि वहाँ पर प्रधानमंत्री ने 1 करोड़ लोगों को AI skilling की भी बात की थी. He also said that we are going to provide free of cost coaching, and that is where you were looking for those solutions, right? सबसे बड़ा आपका problem क्या है? That not everyone can afford coaching, but solutions were also spoken of. You are saying that he should speak only of solutions, should not bring in the politics. Very quickly, I think this gentleman here has a question.
3: I believe the government shouldn't criminalize dissent. And the opposition shouldn't romanticize extremism.
2: We
3: all are abided by the constitution.
2: That's right. Brilliant.
3: And ma'am, Jharkhand mein bhi protest hua.
4: Bilkul.
3: There was no stone pelting. There was no. The police was not harmed. Wahan bhi sab students ko lathi padi. Delhi mein bhi lathiyan padi. And I second to that whatever you have said.
5: Punjab, their government, bahut lathiyan padi.
3: But
0: Kerala mein water cannon padi. Kerala mein bhi water cannon padi.
4: Yes, a journalist. Too.
0: Kerala mein SFI ko lathi padi. Go on, finish up.
3: But ma'am, either the opposition or the central government, we all are abided by the constitution. झारखंड के बच्चों ने ऐसा कोई काम नहीं किया कि पुलिस को मारा, ऐसा कोई रास्ता लिया जैसे दिल्ली में हुआ था.
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0: 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Demand of CBI probe, but chaliye chhodiye, that is all water under the bridge.
5: Ma'am, that's a very important question. Can I just elucidate this with an example? Assume ye khanjar hai, and Padmaja has taken out a restraining order against me. Right up to here, when I'm walking from here up to here, I'm being totally peaceful. Okay, is this illegal? Yes, because I'm violating the law. What I'm going to do here, nobody knows. Should the police come and stop me? Yes. Will they use violence? Yes. Is it justified when you're already illegally entering? Section 144 is what? It's a general restraining order.
4: You
5: have violated the law. Does it justify? Does it justify police violence? Absolutely.
0: And thanks to your example, Pradhan Mantri officially called you a Naxal.
5: It's called law and order.
0: But when we're talking about politics,
4: he literally ran away.
0: You know, when we're talking about politics, all of this while, we said that this was more about ideologically putting a label on somebody, just like, you know, people have been called Andhbhakt, etc. But here is where the politics comes in. I want to show you all a video that has been put out by the BJP. Now, how do you justify this? Let's first listen to what is this Dimagi Naxal video that now the BJP has put out.
8: Who is a Dimagi Naxal?

0: big lectures.
1: Who's a dimagi naksal? Abhi tak to hum keh rahe the. Till now we were saying that this is anyone who asks for an armed.
2: You understand? This is the problem with the right wing.
3: Exactly.
2: They don't read enough. When they do, they read all the wrong books. This is a classic case of confusion, severe ideological confusion. This is a stupid video. It's a catchy video, but it's a stupid brain dead video.
4: For once, I agree with you.
1: ये तो आपने political कर दिया ना इसको. अभी तक आप कह रहे थे that we are against those who are against the country. Now you've put all of their political opposition in this video and said Arvind Kejriwal, Rahul Gandhi and Abhijit Dibke. All this while you said we don't care for Abhijit Dibke. Now why have you put him over there?
5: Padmaja, इसमें चिदंबरम का डालना चाहिए था, जरीवाला जी का डालना चाहिए था, केजरीवाल का डालना चाहिए, जिसने खुद कहा कि आया मैं दिमागी नक्सल,
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2: Because Huda here has said that she's a dimagi naksal. Can I just run a quick defense of P. Chidambaram? See, even within dimagi naksals, there is two strains. Huda, who believes she's a dimagi naksal, and Chidambaram. One second, let me finish. Chidambaram, who is nowhere near a naksal, if you know him in private, he's an arch capitalist. He will say he's a naxal. Do you know why? Because in order to backstab somebody, you first need to get behind them. So he will claim he's a naxal and then he will do what? He will destroy them from within.
1: And you said that you are going to vote him for prime minister.
2: I will totally vote. I am boss. I am team Chidambaram. He is not a naxal. He is the biggest hawk on nuclear bombs. He says the exact opposite so that people believe he's a peacenik. So when he does it, it's no, nobody can question it.
1: Hamza Chidambaram. Yes, go on. Very quickly, 30 seconds. You have time for a question. 30 seconds.
6: Panelists, my name is Ashwin Krishna. I am 5th year law student. So my question is pertains to generally all the panelists. So don't you think it's high time that we start respecting the youth of our country?
4: Thank you.
6: The CGI comes and says these are the cockroaches of the country. No. Prime Minister sometimes says, referring to uncleared version of Dimagi Naksals, and they haven't done much for the educations. Yesterday I was reading a parliamentary panel's report. It said that 73% of the students appearing after the primary education, they drop out of the secondary education. And these shows that they don't respect our youth, they don't do anything for the education, and clearly they don't justify what Dimagi Naksal about it.
2: There's a very specific answer to that. You see, first of all, this the very first point you raised, which was why don't we respect the youth? You do respect the youth. The problem is there is complete rot in your education system. Like he said, both the opposition and the government are making fools of you because nobody is actually talking about the real problem. Okay, this is number one. Number two, understand, with youth, they will always see everything as an insult. I remember when my mom used to tell me certain things, I'm like, "Arre yaar, ye fuddy duddy uncle, auntie, mummy, papa, log, they don't this thing. This is natural." This now, who is the one, according to you, who's specifically insulting the youth? Because see, I don't think anybody takes the youth lightly at all, ever. Especially not in India, where they're a huge voting demographic. So nobody has ever taken them for a ride. But I think it is also very important to understand that you have to work within the ambit of the law.
4: I think
3: so. I'll tell you why the youth feel that they're being taken for granted. Like I said earlier, the opportunities that you have in privilege, and it's both in government and opposition, you guys don't have. For example, let's look at NEET, okay? And I'm going to be very personal. I hope this is not edited. Aap kitni bhi mehnat karte, aap doctor ban jao. सारा पेपर लीक हो गया, यू गेट ऑल दैट. चांसेस अगर आप बिहार से हो, नीतीश कुमार का बेटा आपका शिक्षा मंत्री, आपका स्वास्थ्य मंत्री होगा, एंड ही इज देयर बिकॉज 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
1: you know, at the end of the day
4: the opposition is with the janta,
1: not just the youth, every single citizen, the people of India should demand respect, should demand what the government owes them, but also be mindful that in the course of doing that, are you being in any way being influenced or brainwashed, and is there an attempt to try and create Dimagi Naxals? You've heard enough from here, but thank you very much as always to this lovely, lovely group of young people here, and as always to our panelists. And thanks very much for joining us here, because remember, when it really matters, the buck stops here. Thanks for watching. Thank you.

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2: 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Across the country.
3: 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Yeah. 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
3: 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Of holding the line when it mattered most. 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
4: Meetha ya namkeen, chahe jaise khao, 100% suji se bani, aur pure vermicelli, swadisht, sehatmand, har roz.
5: Dr. Roma, manual winding, 4 logon ke paas hai.
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7: We are turning a page in Nepal's political economy. 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
0: NDTV World. Another special report. China has hosted the second edition of the World Humanoid Robot Games, showcasing more than 2,000 robots competing across dozens of events. And it proves that the future of robotics can be as unpredictable as it is equally impressive. Take a look at the special report.

From humans to humanoids, China is giving the future a run for its money. China has just hosted the second World Humanoid Robot Games, and this was no ordinary sporting event. More than 2,000 humanoid robots, 666 teams, 16 countries, and 51 events across 5 days. Some came for speed. And yes, they brought the drama too. A humanoid called Lightning raced into the record books, clocking 9.39 seconds over 100 meters. That's faster than Usain Bolt's 9.58 second human world record. The internet, naturally, had thoughts. But not every robot had a smooth run. Some missed their step. Some missed their balance. And one spectacularly missed the finish. One humanoid came charging down the track, only to lose balance and crash hard. The impact was so severe, the machine literally snapped at the waist. But racing wasn't the only attraction. Some robots had rhythm. Humanoids danced to music, played instruments, and showed off some surprisingly slick coordination. And then came the cuteness factor. Humanoid babies, complete with school bags and milk bottles, became instant crowd favorites. Football, archery, marching, stunts, dancing, and even music. The games turned humanoid robots from lab experiments into machines built for the real world. And beneath all the fun and viral moments was a serious message. China wants to be at the front of the global AI and robotics race. Bureau Report, NDTV World.

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8: प्योर शाही पनीर मसाला, delicious, healthy, every day.
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10: he has tracked the pulse of power from Washington to Korea. Yeah. Witnessed history being made in global capitals and conflict zones. 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
18: 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In Kathmandu on August 27th, as we explore Nepal's role in changing the world. 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
10: 3 decades of watching the
2: Good evening, hello and welcome. You're watching NDTV. I'm Anusha Soni. A quick check of the headlines first. Sugar prices soar, spark political clash. Congress, UBT, Sena blame ethanol diversion for tighter supplies, while government rejects the charge and says ethanol is not behind the price rise. Political spat over Rahul Gandhi's Pune student outreach. BJP alleges Congress brought a paid crowd of influencers and workers. Congress denies charge, says students turned up voluntarily to listen to Rahul Gandhi. After TVK ministers projected Chief Minister Vijay as the next Prime Minister, Tamil Nadu Congress Chief Manikam Tagore hits back and said that TVK ministers are still in the mindset of a fan club. He stressed that Congress approach is different than TVK. The NHRC has directed the Punjab government to probe allegation that Chief Minister Bhagwant Mann's wife demanded 5 crore to suppress a rape case. Chief Minister's wife denies allegation, says she's ready for an investigation. Prime Minister Narendra Modi interacted with Chief

0: Executive officers, founders of 20 space startups in New Delhi during the interaction. PM called for wider applications of space tech to improve the lives of people. All right, let's begin with some latest news coming in, and this is about the Kalyan doctor assault case. The Indian Medical Association has demanded strict action after an orthopedic surgeon was allegedly assaulted at a private hospital in Kalyan, Mumbai, following a dispute with the patient's son. The IMA has called for stronger security measures at the hospital, stressing that doctors must be able to work safely while treating their patients. It has also urged authorities to take firm action against those responsible for the assault.
1: कल रात को 11:15 बजे मैं पेशेंट को चेक कर रहा था. पेशेंट का नाम है जयवंत देशमुख. उसको पसली में चोट आई थी, फ्रैक्चर आया था. वो फॉलोअप के लिए आया था. पेशेंट ठीक था. पेशेंट को सब एक्सप्लेन किया क्या 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
0: And now shifting our focus to the top story at 9 p.m. tonight. BJP National President Nitin Naveen unveiled a new Gen Z outreach team. You have Rahul Gandhi, on the other hand, who continues to organize the Chhatro Ki Goonj event across the country. Both the key national parties are making an outreach program, taking that extra step to connect with the younger generation. The BJP's team brings together Nitin Naveen, Harsh Sanghvi, Smriti Irani, Vinod Tare and OP Chaudhary, a mix of young leadership and organizational experience at the state level heft. The BJP's Gen Z outreach is going beyond the traditional rallies, taking the conversation to campuses, government schools, social media, emerging spaces like AI, skilling. On the other hand, you have the Congress Party and Rahul Gandhi, which is intensifying his youth outreach through the Chhatron Ki Goonj event. They are also placing women's identity at the center. Their independent aspirations are at the heart of this message. So while the latest student movement across the country, whether it's at Jantar Mantar here in the national capital in Jharkhand and Bihar, has proved one thing, that the student and the young power is going to frame the electoral outcomes in this country in the times to come. With critical assembly elections lined up and the political narrative shifting in the nation, what is it that the key political parties are doing? Joining us on the broadcast is Mr. Tushar Gupta. He's a political analyst. Tehsin Poolawala, political analyst, is also with us on the broadcast. We'll also have the spokespersons joining us in just a bit. But Tehsin, coming to you first, I remember there was a statement that came from none other than Mr. Shashi Tharoor. And this was at the time when the Jantar Mantar student protest was happening, that Rahul Gandhi has been organizing the Chhatron Ki Goonj event for quite some time. But yet the issues did not resonate at the same level that, like they should have. It took a cockroach Janata Party and that pressure group to perhaps bring these issues to the fore. Is the Congress Party lagging in this entire political calculation? Tehsin, you have to unmute yourself.
3: Anusha, thank you so much for having me on the show. It's good to be with Tushar, because Tushar and I can agree, disagree, but at least we have civilized debates before the politicians come in. Look, neither the Congress nor the BJP are going to reach out to the Gen Z. First of all, this nonsense of Gen Z, as if Gen Z is some unified, homogeneous group that is waiting for Nitin Naveen ji to rescue them, or Modi sir to rescue them, or Rahul Gandhi ji to rescue them. I mean, guys, chill. They are as diverse as any other group in the world. Suddenly, they've just found this new fancy word and everybody's got behind it. Okay. That's number one. Okay, it's not going to work like that. Number two. Give credit to the youngsters, okay? So the youngsters have a little bit of brains. And actually, they have a lot of brains. They have a lot more brains than our politicians. So let's call the hypocrisy. Nitin Nabinji himself comes from a Nepo dynasty, as is a nepoistic product, as is the Congress. Now, Gen Z wants independence. You're now suddenly telling, we are standing up for you. Can you explain to me? Let's talk about yesterday, Chhatron Ki Goonj. Okay, so you have Mr. Gandhi there in Pune. He's speaking about with all these women. How many cabinet ministers are there in Karnataka? So look, the point is you can see through. Now you're trying Nitin Abhinji's going to talk about

0: we are reaching out to the Gen Z. Who's in the BJP? Everybody who's in the BJP, except for the Honorable Prime Minister, everybody else is Nepo. And more than that, the Honorable Home Minister isn't, but he's promoted nepotism. So people see through this. And, you know, suddenly making a reel, suddenly getting these influencers, none of that works. I mean, I can tell you from my personal experience, the government spent a lot of money trying to discredit me with reels. It doesn't work. There has to be a X factor. The X factor isn't there with both these political parties. They're fuzzy duddies. They're out of touch. What will work, honestly, is if you can give the youngsters a model. And I'll just end it one thing.
1: Yeah.
0: Why don't either of the political parties have the guts to say two things? Number one, no nepotism. Number two, all netas, their kids will study in government schools and their relatives will get treated in government hospitals.
1: Right.
0: They will not do it. And no, that's what the youngsters want.
1: Tehsin, I do take one point that you very interestingly mentioned, that it's very easy to use a generic term, Gen Z or millennials, but nothing is homogenic here. You know, it's a big population in this country, in the cities and the states. I'm told that Dr. Nishant Anand, the spokesperson of the Congress party, is also joining us on the broadcast. Dr. Anand, welcome to the show. We have Tehsin Poonawalla and Tushar Gupta who are with us on the broadcast. And I'll see to Tushar first because, Tushar, your thoughts. I mean, too generic, are we oversimplifying things? Or the BJP realizes, and the Congress party, of course, I will ask Dr. Anand on this, do these political parties realize that the outreach has to be wider? There is an urban-rural divide. There is an ideological divide. And like any other younger generation, this is an amorphous group of people with different identities, different ideologies.
2: You know, with the categorization of Gen Z, of all young people under the Gen Z tag, we are making the same mistake Rahul Gandhi was making with the OBC grouping in 2023, expecting them all to exhibit similar voting patterns. That is not how it works. Number two, I do not understand. BJP and Gen Z are not on different planets. Every policy that the BJP has undertaken, the younger population directly or indirectly, first order, second order, third order, has been impacted by it. Take, for example, the Mudra loan. Young people have been taking Mudra loans. So it's not a surprise that Gen Z is suddenly, you know, discovering what BJP really is or what the government is really made up of. Number three, we tend to think that this is the first time in the history of Indian politics that a younger population is expressing itself through a unique medium. Go back to the early 2010s. Facebook was quite the platform for young people. And people were taking on...
1: Look at the Anna movement. I mean, at that time, whoever was part opposed or supporting the Anna movement was on that social media platform.
2: Who was one of the first movers on Facebook, Anusha, in the early 2010s? It was the Chief Minister of Gujarat. And he had his own outreach. But to win the 2014 election, Facebook alone wasn't enough. You have to reach out to all the age groups. You have to find your voice, your resonance amongst all the age groups. Social media currency might be confused with Gen Z, but they're not a political constituency. And that is where the outreach programs have to understand this, any party they come from. That you have to look at all age groups while focusing on the aspirations of the young as well as the old.
1: I think one thing the young are defining, and rightly so, I think 10 years ago when millennials were in colleges or they were protesting out on the streets, they framed the narrative. It is the young who remind us how the country should progress and reform. Dr. Nishant Anand, do you think that the Congress party has got its messaging right? Why is it that as the principal opposition party in the country, it was not the Congress party which brought to the fore the issue of the student, but it took a pressure group and a new identity like a CJP to question the government or to perhaps bring in a change in the political narrative?
3: Hi, good evening to all. See, I'll start by saying there can be no keener revolution of our society's souls than the manner it treats its children. Today, the entire country is watching a true Bhagoda government, a cowardly regime that runs away from accountability. Hides behind police violence and utterly terrified of the youth it is supposed to protect. What does Generation Gen Z wants? They want justice, they want dignity, and a future where they can ask questions without facing the barrel of a gun. Instead, looking at the absolute arrogance of the BJP government. The Prime Minister sits safely in his residence, does not come to the parliament session, and make Instagram reels complaining about the culture shock. The youth answered him back, and the Home Minister, that we just don't make reels. We can also make a rail of BJP. See, where is Home Minister Amit Shah? He's running away from parliament, issuing illegal, unconstitutional orders from the shadows, where a 19-year-old Sahil Locha was blinded by over 200 police pellets. The Delhi police refused.

0: to file in an affidavit on 18th of August in Supreme Court. Mm. They said there were no pellet guns were shot. Now, why are they suppressing the case? It took our leader of the opposition, Rahul Gandhiji, sitting on the ground for 5-hour dharna outside the Parliament Street, police station, looking the system in the eye to finally force them to register an FIR. Mm. Our mother was trawling in 4 police stations for 3 weeks.
1: I do see the point that you're making, but you know, at the risk of digressing here, I want to bring the discussion back to the connect with the Gen Z. And on that note, I want to welcome Charu Pragya, the spokesperson of BJP, also with us on the broadcast. Charuji, I'm sure I don't have to ask you a question. You heard what Dr. Nishant Anand had to say. Please go ahead, make your response.
2: So let me first begin by saying, we all can't be defined by just our age and nothing else. It would be like saying that every 40-year-old in the entire country is only voting for Prime Minister Modi. That is generalization to a level that even Gen Z does not like. The aspirations of the young of this country have always existed. But this definition and division by age, this ageist approach to everything, I think is very, very new. See, Gen Z or the young of any country being a part of bringing about any change, protesting for change, all of that has always been the norm. But this pasting a label and painting everyone with the same brush, I have a problem with that. Another thing is that, you know, we've been seeing visuals of Rahul Gandhi trying to win over the young of this country. He's on stage. He's trying his best to impress everyone. I find it so ironic that the first statement he makes is that women must not be defined by their relationships. Let's smash the patriarchy, so on and so forth. Whereas it is this very same Rahul Gandhi who just 1 week back was in a situation where they were defining a woman with not even a relationship that she has, the Prime Minister of Italy, PM Meloni. Mm. So you can't be somebody who says one thing on one platform and behaves another way on another platform.
1: Okay. Before Dr. Nishant Anand, I have a question, Charu, which is my question to you as one of the very able spokesperson of the party. That hasn't Gen Z put BJP into a rethink mode? Isn't the party into an introspection, and rightly so, about its narrative, about the issues and much more?
2: Absolutely, Anusha. Thank you for asking me that. See, I think the success of a government depends on how quickly they adapt to what the citizens need. We've had this government in place for 3 long terms, 3 historical terms. We wouldn't be very good at governing if we are not able to adapt to the needs of the nation, and which is exactly what BJP government, NDA government and the centre is doing. Mm. I think we have done tremendously well. Mm. In fact, after the protest, there was an attempt to even most recently hijack the protest by Rahul Gandhi by saying, you know, pellet injuries must be taken care of, and I'm the one who's going to bring about justice, where the Supreme Court has already taken cognizance. Okay. When the Supreme Court has already constituted a high-powered committee,
0: and that was
1: let her finish, Dr. Anand, one day back.
2: And you know, I also find this sad, Anusha, that all the conversation is about this one word, police violence. Do our cops not have fundamental rights? Can they turn up at work every single morning, donning their khaki uniform, and tell their families, I don't know if I'm going to get home at the end of the day because I'm at work and all the rights lie on the other side? See, let's remember 240 police personnel also got injured in Delhi. Okay. So while we have to investigate every atrocity by every cop that was wrong, we also have to make sure that our police people are not put behind bars or made to suffer for only choosing a job.
1: Okay, a quick word from Tehsin Poonawalla, then I'll go to Dr. Nishant Anand. Tehsin, please go ahead.
3: The issue, Charu is a fabulous spokesperson, you're right on that, Anusha, but the issue out here is not what happened at that or that day at Jantar Mantar and post that. The issue out here, from what I was told about your debate, is can the two old political parties, BJP and Congress, attract Gen Z? That's what was the topic. Let's stick to the topic at hand. Yes. That's what Tushar and I have prepared for.
1: Yeah.
3: The fact of the matter is both parties are fuzzy dazzies. Both parties are out of touch. Both parties have no idea or no clue on how to deal with it.
1: Mm.
3: They think it's homogeneous. That's the first part about it. Mm. The second part about it, whatever you do with youngsters, there's a slight difference where I differ with you, Anusha, from what happened in the past and with Tushar. Yes, in the past, you know, like I was on Facebook, etc. We were all sort of hoping for a revolution. The slight difference today is versus the earlier generations, like all other generations and the generation next, Alpha, Beta, they will have access to much more information than we had.
1: Sure.
3: But the difference is, so because of that information, people now want that the walk the talk. Mm. The walk the talk must happen. And for that, just talking or making reels is not going to solve it. It is, can you

0: give the youngsters a model that they can emulate or be proud of. That is it, period. Everything else is surround sound. You can have.
1: I agree with that. And thank you, Tehsin, for reminding us about the original question. Tushar, I have last few minutes on the show and I want to take closing comments. I have a minute for each speaker. Please go ahead. Make your point.
2: Tehsin is right about walking the talk and Charu is right about the government being in three strong terms. And that is the difference Rahul Gandhi doesn't understand. Mm. It's all good to say smash the patriarchy on stage, but the same party couldn't build toilets for 60 years. So on the ground, voters make those calculations. They do not make the calculations based on social media drama. So voters and youngsters will evaluate the tangible effects or what they really have in their lived reality changed, not what happens on social media. Therefore, reels will only take you so far.
1: I'll agree. Dr. Nishant Anand, comments from you, then I'll give Charu the final word.
3: See, till today, we have not received the answer from the Home Ministry that who allowed this attack on the youth, point number one. They were for 30 days, the youth was there at the Jantar Mantar, was asking for somebody to come and meet and resolve this matter. But at the end, when the pellet guns were fired, when the lathi was charged, JP Nadda come here and then speak to them. See, the Congress party will not let this case close. We demand an independent Supreme Court monitor investigation and we need the Amit Shah to answer why did he allow the pellet guns.
1: The Supreme Court has already expressed his intent that they will set up a committee. So
3: but the question
1: that,
3: is,
1: that procedure
3: question,
1: will happen.
3: I got my 60 seconds, right?
1: Sure,
3: the question
1: please,
3: is, where is the bagoda Amit Shah, who is not coming to the parliament, not even giving the answer till today that why did he allow बच्चों को क्यों पीटा? We have not received the answer. They are running behind police. They are running behind different issues every single day. But till today, the youth is asking, why did you hit us? Till today, the Sahil Lochab, who has lost his eye, and the boy in Bihar, who has lost his left arm shoulder because of AK-47, they are not giving an answer. 152 paper leaks, 93 suicides.
1: For the paucity of time, I have to defer it to Charu Pragya for her response before I close the show.
4: Thank you very much. See, Anusha, no youth, no citizen can be taken for granted in any country. Mm. And I want to stress on that very firmly. Talking without facts is what the citizens can see through. So when you say the Supreme Court should constitute a committee, they already did that on the 20th. This committee is going to investigate both sides. They're going to see violence by the protesters also, and they're going to see overuse of force by the police also, and both are equally important. You cannot say that being on one side of the fence gives you more protection than being on the other side. Also importantly, what Tushar said, I want to agree with that. Going ahead, the youngsters of this country and the old in this country are aspiring for a better life every day, and they're going to focus on the political party which is able to deliver on that promise, not simply come on stage and say one thing a week back and then completely go contrary to that a week later for political.
1: I want to thank you all, fantastic speakers, for joining us on the broadcast tonight. But that's all the time that I have. Charu Pragya, Dr. Nishant Anand, Tushar Gupta, Tehsin Poonawalla. Thank you all for joining us. Who connects with better with Gen Z? It's only time that's going to tell. Well, with that, it's a wrap on this edition. Thank you so much for watching.

0: We are turning a page in Nepal's political economy. On the bedrock of good governance and bold reforms, we want to accelerate the pace of economic catch-up.
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7: he has tracked the pulse of power from Washington to Korea. Witnessed history being made in global capitals and conflict zones, brought clarity to complex issues of national security and international affairs. Aditya Raj Kaul, covering international affairs like no one else, only on
8: Hello and welcome to NDTV Chai Stop, our beloved weekly show where me and my fellow editors get together to exchange notes from everywhere between the studio and the field that we've come back from. And what a Independence Day week it has been, guys. There was hardly any debate when we were talking about what today's topic is going to be. Dimaghi Naxal, Vande Mataram, that seems to be dominating the entire conversation. My esteemed colleague Rahul Srivastav is here. Can't wait to hear what you think about Dimaghi Naxal and whether any of us here sitting here are Dimaghi Naxals as well. Our very own in-house Dhurandhar Aditya Raj Kaul makes his debut on Chai Stop. Padmaja Joshi, Gauri Dwivedi and me, Shiv Arur. Thanks so much to all of you for joining us. We're here in this wonderful open space we have here at the NDTV office in Delhi, NCR. So I'm going to kick it off, because Dimaghi Naxal has been the big phrase used by the Prime Minister in his speech, Rahul. Who was he talking about? Was he talking about someone specific? Yeah, don't say mindset and stuff, you know, because we know who said, yes, I'm a Dimaghi Naxal, but who was he talking about?
9: You see, the Prime Minister has this habit. You know, he uses these moments to push a template and then he wants people to grab it. It's like, in a way, at times a dog whistle, in which, you know, he has thrown it. Chidambaram says that I am a Dimaghi Naxal. Now, what is the need? Now, Chidambaram is as Dimaghi Naxal as Steve Jobs. You know, he's capitalist at heart.
10: Apple.
9: Yes. He has presented more budgets than lot many people in this country. And suddenly, the man who carried forward Manmohan Singh's agenda says, I am Dimaghi Naxal. No. So, the Prime Minister did it when initially that Chaukidar Chor, I think, came. He lobbed that Chaukidar, Desh Sevak. He does it. Now, it is open to interpretations. Now, in colleges, it is being debated. It has become part of the lexicon now. So much so that one of my young nephews says that in his college, all those who were at one time called nerds are being called Dimaghi Naxals.
8: It's caught on, basically.
9: It's caught on. Now you suddenly have, and because you see, it's not delivered from some speech in parliament, some place, from Red Fort. When you do it from Red Fort, it has, that day when we were discussing the Red Fort speech, I said it's a political space. But you know, how far do you take it? How far do you take it that you are here talking about that protest, you're trying to address what was the sentiment of the protesters, but then you create a divisive line. Dimaghi Naxal.
8: Yeah.
9: No, now the jury should be out on this, whether it should be done or not.
8: No, but because two or three interesting things have happened, and Padmaja had a fabulous show yesterday where the topic was Dimaghi Naxals. We saw all those viral bits as well. A, who was he talking about? B, you know, there

0: seems to be some confusion in terms of owning it, you know, flipping it around at the Prime Minister or the BJP. You've got Chidambaram talking about it, but the Congress at large has not sort of latched onto it and owned the whole thing and tried to flip it around the way the BJP did with Chaukidar Chor Hai. What's the sense you've been getting on
1: that? You know,
0: that?
1: Shiv, I think it was
0: even
1: a
0: Rahul
1: bait.
0: Gandhi hasn't said anything about it.
1: It was a bait that the Prime Minister threw, and the usual suspects have gone and taken that bait. Now, look what has happened. All the people, you know, who've come out of the woodwork and said, Main hu dimagi naksal. And it's literally like what the BJP says, look, they are owning it. So on the one hand, you've got the Prime Minister, and by the way, he was very clear in what he meant by way of definition. He said, and it was the context in which this was said from the Red Fort, he said, look, we have eradicated that overground insurgency, the armed insurgency as of March 2026, we've done away with it. The armed naxals, we have managed to kill them off, but there are still those people who give them intellectual support, and those people we need to guard against. These are the dimagi naxals. It was pretty much exactly what we used to call Ojinda
2: one.
1: What is the
2: difference between urban naxals and dimagi naxals? What is the difference between those?
1: Didn't have dimag.
0: No, what is that difference?
3: He did it with Lutyens gang.
1: Yeah, Khan Market gang.
3: Khan Market gang. You know, he
0: created, so this is the new avatar of that?
3: I think narrower. I think it's a narrower one because it involves people who might be supporting agitations. I think the context
0: basically
3: was,
0: anarchists.
3: I will not say that. But yes, he was trying to say that, indicate that these are anarchists. And he has done it now. Now, see, as Padmaja is saying very rightly, Rahul Gandhi and the Congress are maintaining a very safe distance. Because the moment they open their mouth, then it will be some kind of an endorsement.
0: Yeah. No, because come on, guys, and Gauri, you were just making a point. Naxalism, you know, it's all very well and good to have this kind of dreamy campus rebellious spirit. But as mainstream political parties, Naxalism is not a joke.
3: Yeah.
2: No, it isn't. And also when, you know,
0: which is what Rahul is saying. You have to be careful about what you own.
2: Also, the fact that Naxalism at its very core is rejection of the sovereign, right? That's to a large extent what this Naxalism thought and process has been. Rejection of whatever symbols of sovereign has been. But in that context, this phrase, the fact that it was spoken at an Independence Day speech, I think that is where many are saying, fine, it is important. India has been able to eradicate Naxalism to a large extent. At its peak, 10% of India was under that red corridor from Nepal all the way till Andhra.
3: But
2: was
3: it districts?
2: Right. But was it needed on Independence Day speech?
3: 2,000 police and paramilitary personnel killed.
0: No, but
3: nearly 7,000 Indians killed. Naxals.
1: Yeah. And no, the entire leadership of the Congress party itself. So you've got the former Home Minister owning up, yes, saying, "Main hu dimagi naxal," and people are picking up his tweet from 2010 where he had said that intellectual support, yeah, Mr. Chidambaram's, that intellectual support to this kind of armed rebellion, armed insurgency against the state is the most dangerous thing. He was speaking about it. Now he's saying, "Main hu dimagi naxal." Vidya Charan Shukla, your entire Chhattisgarh leadership
0: wiped out
1: in one fell swoop, and today you're saying, "Main hu dimagi naxal."
3: You know, an interesting thing here is also that in Parliament, one of the senior BJP leaders said that the concern is not about these people. Is the biggest concern is that right now they might be without a large base and infrastructure, but they are lending critical support to protests. And they are saying that it started with the Nirbhaya protest when people tried to run up the Raisina Hill.
0: Raisina Hill, yeah.
3: Then they tried to climb this thing. If you see, they are saying there is a pattern. Those wonderful posters with those slogans and those skits and those street theater kind of thing, they are saying that these are those basically hinting at ISA and others, yeah, who have got deeper connections with the CPIML and others. I think that's where lies the concern. So it is a serious concern that the BJP has, that though the left may be diminished, but and the Maoists may be diminished, but there is a support in urban areas, in universities and other places, which actually can be a concern.
2: And
3: for
2: their capture of intellectual space is a reality across universities. You take major ones, we think of DU, JNU, but across Osmania.
0: Certainly a disproportionate kind of influence in the conversation. And we saw that during the Jantar Mantar protests as well. Aditya?
4: You know, I have a contrarian view on this. We've been discussing Naxalism, we've been discussing protests, but what the Prime Minister really meant was the ecosystem that is supporting and giving, like Padmaja said, an intellectual cover to not just Naxalism, but anything that goes against the constitution, against the sovereignty, against the territorial integrity of India. Now, I have a contrary view on Chidambaram as well.

0: Back in the days when I was in college, there was an event organized at the LTG auditorium in Delhi called Azadi, the Only Way for Jammu and Kashmir. Who were the attendants of this event? Arundhati Roy, Syed Ali Shah Gilani, Varavara Rao. Now, I have nothing to say against them. I was there. Instead of, you know, arresting those people or acting against them, the police acted against some other people. And you know which government was in power at that. You had a, you know, name on that list as well. I remember in 2010.
1: The block list.
2: 2012, Shiv. Yes, absolutely.
0: And at that time, a delegation went to file FIR against this particular event, said freedom of expression is okay, but you can't ask for Azadi. Azadi from what? So the police said we can't file because we have instructions. And Mr. Chidambaram, who was the Home Minister, went to the Times of India and said, I will not allow an FIR because this is freedom of expression. This is the beauty of India. You can ask for Azadi from India as well. Is this what we are talking about? So it's high time that the Prime Minister spoke about this Dimagi Naxal, because it's not about Naxalism. It is not about Jammu and Kashmir.
2: It's about a mindset.
0: It's about a mindset
2: intellectual cover, you're
0: that
2: saying.
0: Needs to be countered.
2: But I,
1: no, but I think, so I think, is it a dog whistle? What do you think? Is it a dog whistle? Is it trying to put a label on anyone? Because isn't the line very thin? Look, you can, how do you identify a Dimagi Naxal? Today, anyone stands up and says, I would say this Sahil Lochab, who suffered pellet gun injuries. Now he's saying my FIR hasn't been filed. Somebody can turn on, arey, Dimagi Naxal hai. He's trying to, you know, incite some kind of unrest against the government. Where do you draw the line?
2: So do you think it's dog whistling? Do you think it's about,
3: I think
2: since you say it's narrowing it down,
3: lot of vote getting is about creating a sense of suspicion that the moment somebody says something, there is a preconceived notion in your head planted by a political narrative or otherwise, in which you say, okay, is he speaking something contrary to what I believe in, so he might be a Dimagi.
2: Tell us what your, you know, the netas are saying behind the scenes.
3: See, the most of them are saying that this is an attempt, that the moment, this was something that the Prime Minister did so that to elicit a response. The more people respond against it, that actually amplifies the message that he has given. That amplifies that by one, that these were the people who were actually politically behind the scene maneuvering the protests. It was not as sui generis as it seemed. I think if there is a popular support for CJP, if there are people vowing over it, I think that's where the attempt lies. Yeah. See, Mr. Chidambaram is, I think he should be, when he says that I'm a Dimagi Naxal, he should be disowned by the Naxals. Because if you remember how he loves freedom of speech or anything in this country, when he was finance minister, he gave DRI sweeping powers to tap conversations.
2: Yeah, yeah.
3: When he went to Home Ministry, he withdrew that because Pranab Mukherjee was there. Yeah. So he was afraid.
2: Oh, we remember that entire episode.
3: So he withdrew it. I did the story on it. Yeah. Then when he came back to finance ministry, he gave back DRI those powers. The result was the Neera Radia tapes. That was the Neera Radia tapes under Mr. Chidambaram. He was eavesdropping. Now, do you think that Naxals will like to have him on their side? Certainly not.
2: This is worth exploring.
1: And you know, all that freedom of expression, remember he was also there when the Kudankulam protesters, all of them, an entire village, was booked for sedition.
2: Under
1: right?
2: the UPA, yeah.
1: Exactly.
2: Do you think the Prime Minister, you know, with what, I don't want to make this entire thing only about Mr. Chidambaram because it was a tweet and I wonder what he thinks about it now. But, he's a super intelligent politician. He must have thought about it, putting it out. We've seen the blowback. But do you think with someone like a P. Chidambaram, who's a stalwart, former Home Minister, former Finance Minister, just him saying it kind of proves the Prime Minister's point?
4: At some level, yes, you can say that, simply because of the scale at which we are talking about it, the scale at which all of this is leading to a larger conversation. You mentioned about P. Chidambaram and that entire sequence. I'll tell you, that letter was the very basis of the 2G spectrum case actually going in a completely different direction. That specific letter as to
2: Rahul
4: who
2: reported
4: yeah,
2: that story. Yeah.
4: Yeah, that letter was the reason as to who started and who ensured the allocation of spectrum. That was the letter.
2: Yeah,
4: yes.
2: There.
4: So to that extent, P. Chidambaram saying it is also the fact that he wants to make this a larger conversation, you know, try and ensure that it doesn't end up becoming only, you know, picking on some political parties. That's the whole point of it. That's the whole objective of it as well. And how much he mainstreams this conversation is what the entire
2: But it's also
4: is.
2: A risk, Padmaja, you know, and Aditya, you can jump in also. We live in a time where stray phrases have sparked movements, right? cockroach yeah. has created a thing. I hear that even Dimagi Naxal has created some Instagram Dimagi page,
1: Janta Party.
2: Janta Party. So you know, phrases have created rules of engagement where if people are pissed off enough or angry enough, this kind of thing can happen. And this is the Prime Minister saying it.
0: Yeah.
2: Right.
1: You know, here's the thing. The other point of view to this is, Shiv, for very long, and especially I think, let's be honest, over the last 12 years, this has become even more exacerbated. There has been a culture of ghettoizing people, right? And it has started, you know, at the risk of inviting a lot of hate, I will say, it has started from this so-called left liberal ecosystem, which when you find anything that differs with you, you will call them Godi media, Andhbhakt, Gomutra drinkers, ye Modi ke bhakt hain. So if you have, you know, tried to box people in, so sometime the blowback will also start. Yeah. People will start pushing back. I remember, you know, suddenly, correct me if I'm wrong.
2: You face so much
1: exactly
2: of it as well.
1: All the time. I mean, and let's face it, when it comes to being, you know, today people are like, oh my God, there's a target being painted on our back. You know, we are being labeled unbugs just because we disagree with the government. I mean, I wake up every single morning, open your Insta DMs, there are 30 people, you know, wishing death or all kinds of other unmentionables. But it's okay, that's the nature of social media. But it becomes really dangerous because now that has also descended to a point where you see people being hooted, heckled, even misbehaved with. What I'm trying to say is that, remember, there is one side which has gone to the extreme of physically attacking, manhandling people they disagree with. And then to turn around and play victim and say, oh my God, we are being called
2: Dimagi Naxals
1: and urban Naxals.
5: What Pankaj is saying, it works. Hmm. This kind Dimagi Naxal thing that which has been
3: planted works.
1: Yeah.
3: You know, people said Godi media. It was not some big neta who started it.
1: Yeah.
3: Although I know in 40 years how many Godis have been operating for the last 40 years.
1: Thank you.
3: They have been operating. I have been removed from beats and I had to resign from a job because there was certain Godi operating. So, you know, the point.
1: And I think I'm sorry, but we don't talk enough about it because, you know, I think one side has chosen to maintain a dignified silence and this has gone on for very long.
0: Yeah. You know,
1: you've been silent all this while because you just don't think it is, you know,
2: Aditya
1: okay.
2: wants
1: okay,
2: to weigh on Godi media.
3: I have seen people saying that the reporter has been annihilated.
0: Yeah.
3: He has no say.
2: Yeah.
3: And that is why journalism is dead.
1: Hmm.
3: I know singularly who are the people who killed the reporters sitting in the studios. I know people who didn't have a single reporter on air for 3 years, even in one of their bulletins.
1: Hmm.
3: Who killed the reporter? I know it.
1: What year was that?
3: It's been happening.
1: Was it pre-2014?
2: No,
3: yes, definitely.
1: It was pre-2014.
2: He said last 40 years.
0: Yeah, viral moment here.
2: No, of course. No, but this is true. This is you wanted to add something to that, Aditya?
0: No, I wanted to shift the debate entirely.
2: No, but I want to talk about this Godi media thing. We must talk about Godi media because it stems from this whole Andhbhakt.
0: No, I have to say this.
1: You know, people who annihilated this, the kind of people, and that is the beauty of this thing, beauty or whatever, you know, the looseness of this phrase shift, that this can apply to even those people who annihilated the reporter, who, you know, made sure that only their writ, their agenda is running at all times. They also loosely fall under.
3: Do they raise a voice against a fact that every beat reporter standing in front of a Neta's house or a party office says, I'm on Gamla posting? Do they know what is Gamla posting? These were the editors who started making the reporters stand for hours outside the homes and offices and not come to them even once.
2: And now say, Godi
3: come
2: media.
3: To them once. Reporters say used to say that we are like the pots of the flower pots standing outside the homes of these Netas.
1: Yeah.
3: They call it Gamla posting even today. Who talks about it?
2: Yeah.
3: Who talks about
2: it? No, and all of us here have seen it.
1: Yeah.
2: It's not like the all five of us here have been reporters pre-2014 as well.
0: You know, the question, Shiv, is that Godi media term, why was this not used before 2014?
2: Yeah.
0: You know, the people who...
2: There's a really unmentionable word that's used now, so please don't mention it on there.
0: The thing is that this was pushed by a certain agenda, and the people who pushed this are sitting in the laps of a certain political parties and were about to contest elections. I'm talking about people who were in media, who were editors, who push this term even today and justify it continuously on X. And they're sitting on the laps, but nobody will question them.
1: Who became
0: because
1: advisors,
0: they're saints.
1: Who took government
0: and
1: appointments.
0: I have to tell, without taking name, of that particular person who had an office in Delhi many, many years ago and what said that main to grassroots se aaya hu, main to common man hu, ye hu, wo hu. And in that office, he had

0: five people walking around him. One was holding umbrella, one was holding his bag, and two were accompanying him towards that posh office in South Delhi.
1: Yeah.
0: So I don't need sermons from these people. But, you know, coming to the mindset part as well, the question is also the viral video that the girl that you interviewed, what did she say in that entire interview, you know, entering Ladakh? She said that hum aapke tax ke paise dete hain army ko aur Ladakh ko aur sab police ko. Main Gen Z hoon, hamare saath aisa mat karo, aap dekhoge kya kar doge, kya halat ho jayegi. Why is this mindset coming across? Now protest is justified.
1: Yeah.
0: Democracy is very important. You question the government, you abuse the government. That is completely okay. But are you not, you know, crossing a line when you say the army and police wale ye bichare bhi to tax dete hain?
1: Yeah.
0: They are
1: my
0: not
1: salaries pay, my taxes pay your salaries. Yeah,
0: wo log bhi tax dete hain.
2: By the way, she also said jantar mantar mere dimag mein us waqt haavi ho gaya tha.
1: Yeah, yeah.
2: So she has referenced
3: sense
2: that
3: of entitlement, sense of protest at a completely different level.
0: But I have to just add one last point. You know, usually I would have expected an editor to grill her and, you know, abuse her, which probably did happen. But when you interviewed her, you know, you used such a calm language. You said, madam, ये तो किसी के साथ भी हो सकता है एंड दैट मूव्ड हर टू टीयर्स. शी वाज नॉट एक्सपेक्टिंग दैट. शी वाज एक्सपेक्टिंग कि भाई मेरे को तो पीछे पड़ जाएंगे, गालियां पड़ेंगी, ट्रोल तो हो ही रही हूँ, पता नहीं क्या होगा इसके
4: 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They can't send their children to the schools built from the taxes. They can't take their parents to the hospitals run on those taxes. The roads, when they move out, they have to pay another set of money, cash to drive on better roads. So I think this resentment that I pay taxes, I don't do it, and think that fact should
3: and
4: not
3: I'll
4: be.
3: Just add
1: Shehzad Poonawalla is trying to tap that, by the way.
3: And
1: right
3: I'll
1: now.
3: Tell you, maybe even Shehzad Poonawalla needs to know this, that one addition
2: and
3: to that. Because there is a popular angst, and the reason for that is that while, you know, GST of course, you know, is indirect taxation, direct taxation is an income tax, but there's a third layer of taxation which is savings. Yeah. And this was introduced in 2015, where the interest that you earn on your fixed deposit, which is anyways in bank, it is money that you've already paid taxes on, even there's a layer of taxation that has come in there.
0: Yeah.
3: That didn't exist till 2015. Mm. So that is the third layer of taxation which only adds to the angst.
4: No, it has gone further. It has gone on taxation on if you are spending money to send your child abroad.
3: Yeah. It has come to that.
4: Which was your, you know, the government talks about social security.
1: I like how Chai Stop has gone from Dimagi Naxal to
4: her anti-tax
1: to personal finance courtesy Gauri. Personal finance. By the way, it is Gauri's birthday today, so we wish her
2: happy birthday, Gauri.
5: Giving you many riches.
1: Talking about taxes. Personal finance, which is her pet favorite topic, but as the moderator, I'm going to use my privilege to drag this back to Godi Media. Please forgive me because we've not finished talking about that. Aditya, stop trying to divert and take us to Ladakh. Let us bring it back to Godi Media now.
0: Yeah.
1: No, I want to ask Rahul this. Rahul, tell us a little bit more about that time. We want to know about that time. You've got this incredible experience and vista of having seen both, you know, both sides of before 2014 and after 2014. We were like bacha reporters before 2014. What was that time
4: you
1: like?
4: See, I'll take you 35 years back. I was beaten up. I had 17 stitches on my head, and the story didn't go as it was. Beat that.
1: And nobody said anything.
4: Couldn't do anything. You protest against a system or something, and you were told by your seniors that a troublemaker for an organization is a troublemaker for everybody. Beat that. We've seen it. We have seen. I did a story. Somebody as notable as Safdar Hashmi was killed. And I did a story, Shabana Azmi blasted at the India International Film Festival, blasted the ruling dispensation at that time. I was indirectly told you had to resign.
1: So why? So this has
4: been happening.
0: See, since these stories are coming,
2: I have to narrate
0: my experiences as well. I can't name the channel, but the channel is very close to you.
1: There will be a separate season of Chai Stop for Aditya's experiences.
0: That's past life.
1: And
0: but
1: so many of those will have to be beeped out also.
0: You know, in 2013, I was a cub reporter and I was sent to Kashmir on one of the first big assignments. There was a massive encounter that was underway. And the next day or 2 days later, I see another very prominent editor come to that hotel in Kashmir with a huge gang of, you know, camera persons and other sport, you know, light boys, etc. And there were around 10, 15 of them. So I asked them, "Kona hai?" So bola, "Ye madam aaye." So then,
5: that's why the pat on the back.
0: And then, Shiv, you know, they
1: the knowing pat.
0: Let me complete the story. So I went to the Keran sector, and you know, Keran sector is far off, and I was a vegetarian those days, so it was very hard to really find food. So I used to survive on biscuits and fruits. I went there every day in the morning, returned by midnight, and left early again. For entire week, I was doing that. So on the third day, I see on this particular channel, you know, live happening at 9 p.m., saying that live from Keran sector, we are the only channel we've reached there. And I asked, ki bhai, raste mein to koi nahi dekha? Matlab ek hi rasta hai, patli si road hai, koi nahi dekha is channel se. So my OB guy, all that OB guy, and said, ki kahan ho bhai? तुम कहाँ केरन सेक्टर से रात को 8-9 बजे लाइव कर रहे हैं? बोला, नहीं मैडम ने श्रीनगर के बाहर वो भी लगाई है और यही बोल रहे हैं, यहीं से केरन सेक्टर से लाइव कर रहे हैं. दिस इज अ रियलिटी. दिस,
3: 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So finally, I said, you know what? You need somebody to throw the relief material. I will be that person. Yeah. And my camera person will sit behind. So we won't take up any more this thing. We won't waste your sortie. Just take me. I will throw. So we kept that door open. I'm half hanging out and throwing stuff. And that's how we shot. And for that, I had to wait for like almost like 6-7 hours at the helipad. Whereas one chopper kept standing. And I was like, why is this chopper standing here?
0: Yeah.
3: And I was told that a journalist is coming.
0: Yeah.
3: And we have to keep it for that journalist.
0: Yes.
3: And has to take that chopper up for a shoot. And I was like, I've been sitting here for 7 hours.
0: Yeah. You know,
3: so finally I pulled out my Forge ki beti card and
1: this.
3: Said my father was also in the
0: army. I was there. I was also there at the urgent dispersal of the Air Force, you know, there. And when that person arrived, ye puri story nahi hai, when that person arrived, there was a truck of a particular force. I will not name the force out of respect, but there was a truck waiting for all the equipment, all the people to take her around that entire area.
1: Rahul has something to add.
0: Or Rahul ji, aapko patient.
4: I have seen. It's not just one. I'll tell you when things can be good.
1: It's not just one.
4: There was a minister in one of the past governments who made the prime minister release a stamp in his father's name that the father was a freedom fighter. Now, when you're young, you have that thing about, you know, that you're always curious, something's maybe amiss, check what is happening. So through sources, I checked from two prisons where it was stated that this father was never jailed. So I went to the minister's office on pretext or something. I have to ask you questions about that. After asking three lame questions, I asked him the fourth question. He got up from the chair, the chair fell, and he ran away from the office. Ran away from the office. 2 hours later, and that was enough for me. When you ask a question and somebody runs away, what can be better? 2 hours later, the minister was in my office and I get a call from the boss that, what have you done to this fellow? I said, this happened. No, this is a very interesting story. So, you know, there is a anti-Godi also. So, I was told, anyway, whatever you have done, it is you who has to deal with him. I went back to the room. I told the minister that, boss, see, you came to complain against me, wanted to get relief, you're not getting it. You have to deal with me. And that day I felt good. That day I felt good. That's where lies the strength of the system.
3: Yeah.
4: You see, Godis will always operate. Nehruji operated it. Narasimha Rao had his favorite reporters and editors. Everybody has them. But also we have to understand that challenging a prime minister or questioning a prime minister is not synonymous to dumping bile. There is always a nicer way of doing things, even if it is breaking a boiled egg.
1: Absolutely.
4: That's what is missing.
1: You know, I can speak for all of us here, and I can speak for an entire community of journalists out there who are not wildly leaning politically in one way or the other, who feel either offended or indifferent to many senior journalists from our community who've become flag bearers of this whole Godi media attack on people like us, people like others who face this on a daily basis. And they've blurred that line between activism and journalism. Many of them have become YouTubers, successful YouTubers. It's kind of sad, it's kind of pathetic. But I think what Rahul has said, as I bring this to a close today, is an important thing to ponder on. You know, why is pre-2014 suddenly seen in this kind of soft focus glory, right? Like it is some, you know, the halcyon days of yore when things were lovely and we used to skip around gardens with fairies while we reported our stories.
0: You know, Shiv, one last point.
1: Final comments from everyone on this.
3: Which is that I worked closely with an editor who went on to, be part of one of these other parties. The face of the party now, so to say, to that extent. We worked very closely on a daily basis. And I know just how much went into the access being utilized in the way that it finally did. And the turnaround that happened overnight. So when you are a journalist and when you are, let's say, asking questions, you ask those same questions and you meet those same people who are in government, right? I mean, whether it's 2016, whether it's 2017, 2019, right? I'm talking about post-2014 era. But suddenly, when you switch sides in maybe less than 60 minutes, maybe even less than that, you suddenly have a new persona altogether. And you've overnight othered everybody else. This othering of your your own set of colleagues who till 1 hour back were part of the team that was actually doing great, phenomenal job. You know, right? Whom we're talking about. So, but that is a reality and we don't talk about it enough.
1: The names of whoever all of us are talking about will be in the comments once this is out. Don't worry, guys. Sabka naam aayega isme.
4: I have seen what has happened that we don't realize. That every political leader, there is one social media, there is a hunt for, you know, a reporter in a Hindu or a newspaper used to get a byline once in a year or twice a year. Now the prominence you get on television, social media, you want to be famous, you want to be known. There is a monetization element to it now.
1: Yeah.
4: All that is leading to a threat. Where at one time I used to say that there used to be cheerleaders of the government. Now you got cheerleaders everywhere.
1: Yeah.
4: And that's the risk. That's what the, you know, somebody may call you Godi or may not.
1: There's a material aspect to it.
4: You may still survive it.
1: Yeah.
4: But the fact is what the public is questioning now is that they can now see through cheerleaders. And that risk journalists need to avoid. Otherwise your existence is at stake. You can't exist and survive.
2: And when it comes to name calling, look, it's not desirable. Any tags, any of these, you know, labels being put on anybody in an ideal world is not desirable. But I'm sorry, when you have started it, you have taken it from name calling to actual social media, you know, a lynch mob being let loose on you to actual physical attacks on you. Then you can't sit there and say, why is Modi calling people urban naksal?
1: No, you've had newspaper journalists when we were in Jantar Mantar saying, people sitting in studios, this is...
2: They are responsible.
1: They are responsible for this.
2: So because it got so
1: newspaper
2: ugly...
1: Newspaper reporters who never leave their offices
2: newspaper
1: for their
2: reporters who are sitting in Delhi are predicting what should happen in Bihar and what is happening in Lucknow.
1: Absolutely.
2: Won't know how many districts are there in Uttar Pradesh, but will write like long columns. But let's not get started. If you call names, I'm sorry. If you're in the kitchen, then be ready for the
4: Again, I'll say that Dimagi Naksal has that risk. That once you launch something like this, there might be people who take it more seriously. And like people who are called Godi Media were targeted. Mm. It led to things. I think there needs to be a caution in launching these
2: tabloids. Like cockroach.
4: Everybody needs to step back.
2: Yes,
0: exactly. Okay, our producer is saying we need to wrap up.
1: One last point.
0: You know, today we are targeted. Today there is desperation, as Rahulji said, for publicity, social media, clamor, etc. Monetization, engagement farming. But, you know, our editors in the past were very smart. What used to happen in the past, Shiv, is that kisi editor ne kuch ulta likh diya, usko ban kar do. I remember many years ago, and Rahul ji, as the senior most here, would remember this, that the Radia Tapes thing happened, and immediately after that, we had Mr. Vinod Mehta, you know, do a cover story for the Outlook magazine, and he was banned from that channel. And Vinod Mehta went on to write a book called The Lucknow Boy, in which he said that integrity is like virginity. You can lose it only once.
1: How do I lead out from that? How do I lead out from that? I'm going to end this, but we've gone.
3: Medically restored integrity.
1: Virginity, integrity. Well, you know, it's a great line, even though we've seen how many of the things that Vinod Mehta has said recently have been in the news for all the wrong reasons. And yes, he's no longer alive to defend himself. But that's, yeah, right, he's a controversial figure for sure.
4: No. On that, I'm also sure it will come up. I agree with Vinod Mehta what he has written.
1: Yeah.
4: I have seen it 1988 onwards.
0: We need to do a part two. Another, we need to do a part episode. Two.
1: So only for lack of time, we'll have to bring this episode to a close. But I promise you that I think the seeds of a part two of this conversation will happen, and we will bring that to you next week. Thanks, Rahul. Thanks, Aditya, Padmaja and Gauri. And we will continue to bring you much more from Chai Stop every single week. Last week, we couldn't because NDTV was relaunching our new looks. So our profound apologies for that. But I will be herding all my friends every week. Chai Stop. Thanks, and join us again next time.

0: matter what your day throws at you, stay in the spa state of mind with the Kohler Spa at home.
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1: Meetha ya namkeen, chahe jaise khao, 100% suji se bani, are pure vermicelli. Swadisht, sehatmand, har roz.
4: We are turning a page in Nepal's political economy. 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
10: And welcome, you're watching NDTV. I'm Anusha Soni. A quick check of the headlines first. Sugar prices soar, spark political clash. Congress, UBT, Sena blame ethanol diversion for tighter supplies, while the government rejects the charge, says ethanol is not behind the price rise. Political spat over Rahul Gandhi's Pune student outreach. BJP alleges Congress brought a paid crowd of influencers. Congress denies charges, says students turned up voluntarily to hear Rahul Gandhi and

After TVK ministers projected Chief Minister Vijay as the next Prime Minister, Tamil Nadu Congress Chief Manikam Tagore hits back and said that TVK ministers are still in the mindset of a fan club. He stressed that Congress approach is different than TVK. The NHRC has directed the Punjab government to probe allegations that Chief Minister Bhagwant Mann's wife demanded 5 crore to suppress a rape case. Chief Minister's wife denies such claims, says she's ready for the investigation.

Prime Minister Narendra Modi interacted with the chief executive officers and founders of 20 space startups in New Delhi during the interaction. Prime Minister called for wider application of space tech to improve the lives of people.

0: cuando está de ser.
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2: No matter what your day throws at you, stay in the spa state of mind with the Kohler Spa at home.
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6: 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Elite Matrimony, India's most successful matchmaking service for the elite.
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15: He has tracked the pulse of power from Washington to Korea. Yeah. Witnessed history being made in global capitals and conflict zones, brought clarity to complex issues of national security and international affairs. Aditya Raj Kaul, covering international affairs like no one else, only on NDTV Network. 3 decades of watching the world change. Asking the questions that couldn't wait. Of telling the stories that couldn't be ignored. Of holding the line when it mattered most. Times change. Our purpose doesn't. 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
1: Welcome back. A special report. The Trump administration's battle with U.S. media is taking a new turn. The Pentagon has fired the editor-in-chief and a senior reporter of Stars and Stripes after they publicly opposed any interference in the paper's editorial independence. The move is now raising fresh questions over the press freedom inside U.S. military. Here's a report.
2: The Pentagon fires the top editor of Stars and Stripes. Editor-in-chief Eric Slavin and a senior reporter were dismissed for insubordination. Slavin says he was fired for opposing censorship at the military newspaper. The paper is partly Pentagon-funded, but has long maintained editorial independence. The firings came days after Stars and Stripes

0: Ships reported on grim conditions aboard the USS Abraham Lincoln. The carrier has been deployed in the West Asia since February. The report also drew fresh criticism of Trump's handling of the war with Iran. The USS Abraham Lincoln is now set to be replaced by a new carrier strike group. The dismissals come amid a broader Trump media confrontation. The administration has sharply restricted Pentagon access for journalists. Trump's administration has also clashed with the New York Times, Wall Street Journal, CNN, and other outlets. Now, the Stars and Stripes firings have reignited the debate over press freedom and military oversight. Bureau Report, NDTV, World.
1: A key terror facility in Pakistan that was targeted by India during Operation Sindoor is reportedly operation yet again. The much-talked-about Bahawalpur complex linked to Jaish-e-Mohammed has been rebuilt, raising fresh questions over Pakistan's

0: It is considered a key operational hub and training center for Jaish-e-Mohammed. The facility was severely damaged after India's high-precision strikes during Operation Sindoor in May last year. The restoration comes after earlier reports had already flagged active rebuilding at the site, but reports now allege the reconstruction was backed by Pakistani state funding. 25 crore Pakistani rupees was provided to Jaish-e-Mohammed in cash installments. Of that, 11 crore rupees was reportedly spent on renovating the central hall. But Bahawalpur's significance goes far beyond the building itself. The camp has been long associated with Jaish-e-Mohammed's operation against India. The group has been linked to the 2001 Parliament attack, 2016 Pathankot Airways attack, and 2019 Pulwama suicide bombing. The Pulwama attack was also reportedly planned in Subhanallah camp, and the facility was at the heart of India's May 7 strike. JEM said 10 relatives of its founder Masood Azhar were among 13 people killed in that attack. JEM was banned by Pakistan in 2002, yet the group has continued to operate from the country, with its chief Masood Azhar and other senior leaders reportedly remaining in Pakistan under state protection. Bureau report, NDTV World. Well, that's a special report and much more goes up on our website, ndtv.com. With that, it's a wrap on this edition. Thank you for watching.
1: No matter what your day throws at you, stay in the spa state of mind with the Kohler Spa at home.
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14: He has tracked the pulse of power from Washington to Korea. 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Asking the questions that couldn't wait. Of telling the stories that couldn't be ignored. Of holding the line when it mattered most. 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NDTV 24/7.

0: This week, a new alliance, a stalled ceasefire, and three militaries quietly repositioning. Riyadh, Ankara, and Islamabad, there's one pact, there's one nuclear arsenal. How far will it go, and will regional rivalries actually be buried? We then tell you about the fact that Tehran says no deal, Washington says no deadline. Are talks officially off the table? A new IRGC command, a new posture inside Tehran's escalation plan, and what this really means. No missiles, no borders crossed, just a keyboard. This is a story where how Pyongyang has managed to infiltrate without ever showing up. Five fault lines, one show, stay with us. All right, our first story this week on fault lines. How things are unfolding with regard to the Mecca Pact. A new power equation is quietly shaping in West Asia, and at the heart of it is a relationship nobody expected to see this close, this fast. Riyadh and Ankara. For over a decade, these two capitals sat on opposite sides of nearly every regional fault line. Turkey backed the Muslim Brotherhood, an organization that Saudi Arabia treated as an existential threat to its monarchy. They split over Qatar during the Gulf blockade and after the killing of journalist Jamal Khashoggi inside the Saudi consulate in Istanbul, relations didn't just cool, they actually froze for years and years. This was not a friendship. This was, at best, a managed rivalry. Two regional heavyweights competing for influence, for legitimacy, for who gets to define political Islam in the Middle East. And yet that history is exactly what makes what's happening right now that much more significant. Riyadh and Ankara haven't just patched things up. They've actually signed a defense pact, bringing in Pakistan along with it. Pakistan is the only country which has nuclear weapons in the entire Islamic world. Declaring an attack on one is an attack on all. So what does it take to override a decade of suspicion? What changed in Riyadh, in Ankara, or the entire region around them that made this alliance not just possible but also necessary? We take a closer look at how two old rivals became defense partners and what that shift really means for the region.
1: Three flags, one holy city, and a promise that could redraw the security map of West Asia. Saudi Arabia, Turkey, and Pakistan recently signed the Mecca Joint Defense Agreement, declaring that an attack on one is an attack on all three. Together, these three nations field nearly 1.4 million active troops, more than 3,400 aircraft, 6,000 tanks, and over 340 naval assets. Combining a top global oil exporter, NATO's second largest army, and the only nuclear arsenal in the Muslim world. But strip away the show of unity, and this is, on paper, one of the most improbable alliances in the region. For over a decade, Riyadh and Ankara stood on opposite sides of nearly every regional fault line. Turkey backed the Muslim Brotherhood, an organization Saudi Arabia branded a threat to its monarchy. They diverged sharply over Qatar during the 2017 Gulf blockade and after the 2018 killing of journalist Jamal Khashoggi inside the Saudi consulate in Istanbul, ties froze for years. It took a slow, deliberate thaw and now a handshake in Mecca. The deal builds on an existing Saudi-Pakistan security pact and follows years of quiet defense cooperation between Ankara and Islamabad. But analysts are urging caution, noting that the three partners bring widely different and sometimes competing priorities to the table. One nuclear deterrent, three separate rivalries, and no guarantee those interests stay aligned once the cameras stop rolling. For now, it's a pact born of necessity, not history. Whether it survives its own contradictions, that's the question the region is closely watching. Bureau Report, NDTV World.
0: Washington's Iran

0: strategy has taken yet another dramatic turn, and the one that deserves scrutiny, not just mere coverage. For weeks, the story was diplomacy, back channels with the IRGC, talks of a deal, the suggestion that Washington and Tehran were, however awkwardly, still in the room somewhere or the other. Now that story has completely changed. Donald Trump himself says no talks are underway or scheduled with Iran. Not paused, not stalled, completely off. And in its place, what he's calling the most crushing economic operation ever undertaken against any country. A blockade, Washington insists, stays in full force. Sanctions yet to come. Here's the question Washington isn't answering. Is this a complete exit from diplomacy altogether, or yet another pressure tactic that Donald Trump is exploring? Because pressure campaigns are only a strategy if there's a table to eventually bring Iran back to. Right now, there isn't one. There's a blockade, there's a deadline that's already expired with nothing to replace it. And a president who says he's not in a hurry. That's not a policy, that's a gamble. That Iran's economy breaks before the region does. And if it doesn't, Washington may find it itself that it talked itself out of the one tool that actually ends wars. Diplomacy. Talking. Listen in.
1: Well, we have things that we could sanction. We have very draconian sanctions, and we'll see what happens. Right now, the strait is open. A lot of boats are coming through. People aren't reporting that, and that may slow down a little bit at some point. But right now, a lot of boats are coming through. The naval blockade has been extremely effective. Literally, while it's up, and it's been for quite a while, you know, except for a couple of little pauses where we opened it purposely with a deal. But the deal didn't terminate, you know, the deal didn't turn out to be what they said, you know, when they tell us one thing and they do another. But the blockade has been 100% successful.
2: Let me be clear. Until the United States fulfills its commitments under the agreement, including lifting the blockade, releasing frozen assets, lifting all sanctions, ending threats and military operations on all fronts, and implementing the other conditions to which it committed, the Strait of Hormuz will not reopen.
0: Now, Washington's Iran strategy appears to be taking that much of a different turn. We've spoken about why it could have major consequences for the war and for any hopes with regard to diplomacy. After months of signal pointing one way, the latest position from Donald Trump points somewhere very different. And that's why this needs to now be told in greater detail, the distinction. Now, what really comes after this? For months, the position from Washington was negotiations are underway, back channels are open, door to diplomacy is kept ajar, even though the worst of the fighting was still happening on the ground. That is no longer the case. And that's the contrast we're putting for you right now on Fault Lines. Trump says that there are no talks, there are no conversations, there are no scheduled ones either with Iran. A clear, deliberate break from the line his own administration has held for weeks and months. This shift is both structural and significant, not just rhetorical. The old approach leaned on diplomacy, it leaned on negotiation, the possibility of a deal that the world was now looking forward to. This new approach, though, is all about pressurizing Iran from a distance. And for now, active diplomatic channels have all but been completely shut. Now, why does this matter so much? Less diplomacy means more uncertainty. And more uncertainty means a greater, higher risk of escalation. And that is where every single country stands to get impacted. The message from the White House is clear. Intentions or not, is that the diplomacy and the diplomatic door is now fast closing. The question is whether this is a tactic that Donald Trump has thought through. Is it just a pressure that's designed to force Iran back on the table? Or it is a fundamental shift in how Washington now intends to take this war from here on. It hasn't reached its logical end. What will it be from here on is the big question that needs to be identified. A disturbing intelligence picture is now emerging from inside Iran, and it should worry everyone who's still hoping that this war stays contained. Regional officials say that they are picking up signs of a strategic shift inside Tehran, one that doesn't de-escalate this conflict, but widens it. And the fallout won't just stop at Iran's borders. is Tehran now quietly preparing its next move? And is this war now about to enter yet another phase that the world is unprepared for? Let's walk you through what exactly is it that we are talking about. Let's first start with who's now in charge. In Iran, Iran's hardliners have tightened their grip. The IRGC's authority has all but now been complete over the military, and veteran commanders, battle-tested and ideologically hardened, have been moved into key positions. This isn't reshuffling. This is Tehran consolidating power in the hands that are most willing to escalate. And that leadership is arming up fast. There are ballistic missile productions that have actually sped up. Drone manufacturing has increased. The goal is unmistakable. Build strike capacity and build it now. It doesn't stop with Iran's own arsenal. Aligned militias in Iraq, the Houthis in Yemen. The pieces are being positioned for what could become a multi-front operation, a war fought by proxy on Tehran's terms. And then there's the water. Reinforced presence around the Strait of Hormuz that signals that the theater could expand westward, putting global shipping and global trade directly in the line of fire. Putting it all together and the strategy that comes into focus, raise the cost of war, military pressure, economic disruption, regional instability, all of it designed for one outcome: make any future US or Israeli strike that much more costlier, given the fact that Donald Trump heads into midterms. Can he afford this high a political and economic cost? To talk on this in detail, Glenn Carl, who's a former U.S. intelligence officer, joins me from Boston. Ellie Pierce joins me from Jerusalem. He is, of course, with the Israel Defense and Security Forum. Glenn, let me start with you. Trump says that there are no talks that are happening. There are none that are scheduled either. Are we then looking at diplomacy actually collapsing, or is there still yet some leverage that Trump feels he has over Iran?
3: Thank you for having me. I think most of us make an error in thinking that diplomacy really consists of two parties sitting at a green table and then talking about how to solve some issue. And that is diplomacy. That is true. But diplomacy also is fighter aircraft and intelligence officers and the wielding of power by a state to influence the other party's possibilities and decisions. And so diplomacy always is going on, and it's going on now. President Trump has found that the military option didn't achieve what he had hoped to achieve, confusing as his objectives were. And so he's now trying once again what the United States and other countries have done for 50 years, which is to use economic leverage to try to influence Iran. Mm-hmm. On the other side, Iran is doing the same thing that states always will do, which is to try to prepare ways and to exercise in real time leverage on their opposing party.
0: Okay.
3: So I would say the diplomacy actually is continuing, but the situation is not a positive one for the United States, because the U.S. has put itself into a situation where its supposedly big stick has not worked.
0: Ellie, does the fact that Iran's leadership has had a shakeup, do you think that signals preparation of a wider, prolonged conflict?
4: I'm not sure if that's the reason, I would agree that there is an expectation that Iran is indeed looking for a wider conflict. I think it's more to do with the fact that there is a prevailing sense in much of the world that this war needs to end. That is the general message from the international community. And when Iran hears that the West or the world that's around Iran that wants is that sees it as Iran's enemies, wants the war to end, to de-escalate, they see that their leverage is threatening to escalate. And that's going to continue happening as long as the chorus is saying, it's almost over, it's almost over, it's almost over. Iran is going to say, no, we can do more. We could threaten more, and we could create even more chaos.
0: Mm. Glenn, the fact that economic pressure would bring Tehran on the table is a premise that has completely failed. What can now Trump expect in terms of economic pressure and leverage to get Tehran back?
3: Well, I would differ actually with the interpretation of the success or failure of economic pressure. In fact, the economic pressure and all sorts of pressure, the threat of military force included, did succeed for years in bringing Iran to the table. And we had the JCPOA, which was a dramatically successful, historically successful agreement, frankly, destroyed by Donald Trump, in limiting the actions of Iran substantially with regard to their nuclear weapons efforts and nuclear research and their missiles and so on, and inspections. So okay. That's not a change, really, and it does work. And I would argue that having tried all other options short of an all-out invasion, Donald Trump has returned to the one series of measures, the one approach that has had some effect without disproportionate harm to our own Western interests.
0: Okay. Hmm. Eddie, now it's going to be 6 months in about 8 days since this war started. The Strait of Hormuz has really been the battlefield. The fact that Iran is now arming and rearming itself around that region, how big a threat that is to Israel and how big a threat it is for the entire region?
4: Well, I think it's a threat to the entire world. I think one thing that's become clear over the course of this war is that as long as the regime is going to be intact, the Strait of Hormuz is never going to be safe. It's never going to be secure. Even if an agreement were to be made and hostilities would end in a formal capacity, at any time, this regime, which has been spending much of the last few decades arming proxies around the world to threaten Israel, but also to threaten the free world, is still a major problem. And even if we were to come to some sort of agreement, the Strait of Hormuz would never be secure. They will not be secured by any kind of agreement by the regime. And once the regime feels threatened, it understands this is a lever that could throw the world into chaos, and that's something they will maintain. So the existence of the regime is a major problem.
0: Glenn, you want to come in on the Strait of Hormuz bit?
3: Well, the West, the United States, Israel, and frankly, every other country other than Iran is coming out of this almost unavoidably at this point, worse off than we were going in. This has been a catastrophe for Israel. You've noted correctly, has assumed ever more influence and power during these 6 months. However, this is nothing new or surprising. This is simply a final sort of consolidation of a trend that has gone on for decades. I've written years ago that Iran is a garrison state. The IRGC has been pulling the strings of the mullahs for years, and this has just now made this in the open and finalized it. All of which is terrible, catastrophic, hugely dangerous for everyone.
0: All of that is correct, but the fact is, the IRGC is stronger than ever before. It has now more grip over power than it did in the past. And 6 months into this conflict, it's clear that IRGC has a military roadmap to counter US, and it has been successful so far. Very quickly, Glenn, and then I get a final comment from Ellie on this. Very quickly, please.
3: Yes, I agree with everything you said. That's exactly the point I was trying to make, that this is a greater threat for everyone. Things are worse because the IRGC is stronger.
0: Mm. Ellie, very quickly, you want to add to that?
4: Yeah, they have more influence in Iran. However, Iran itself is much weaker, and the rest of the world understands what a threat Iran is. Iran's proxies have been decimated in Hamas, Hezbollah, and even the Houthis. So I think the characters that the IRGC is dealing with is much less potent than where it had been before.
0: All right, I'm going to leave it there, gentlemen. Thank you so much for joining me on this edition of Fault Lines. Well, on that note, a quick break. We return with more stories on the other side. Stay with us.

second changes everything. A minute moves a nation. An hour becomes history for three decades. NDTV has been there for the moments that were unstoppable, unmissable, unforgettable. Today, the moment

0: rules of engagement. Ambitions crossing borders. Voices refusing to wait their turn. India is chasing years. Faster, bolder, more restless. It doesn't stop. Neither do we. NDTV, when it really matters. The front lines of Kargil. The fury of operation.
1: North Korea appears to have found a remarkably sophisticated way to penetrate the American economy. It involves technology, it involves deception, and it involves a network operating far from Pyongyang. In fact, investigators have uncovered evidence suggesting the operation reached deep inside multiple American companies. But what happens to the money and who ultimately benefits is the real question, a question that's answered in this report.
2: They never crossed a border, they never actually cleared an interview. But North Korean operatives may already be sitting inside your company's payroll. The Wall Street Journal investigation has exposed how North Korean operatives are using generative AI to pass technical job interviews, fake American identities, and secure remote IT jobs at US companies. The scheme funnels hundreds of millions of dollars a year straight back to Pyongyang. Real American identities, bought, borrowed, or stolen, become the mask. VPNs and doctored documents complete the disguise. One Arizona case alone saw a single facilitator help place operatives in jobs that sent over $17 million to the regime. This isn't Pyongyang's first move into cyberspace. It's the newest chapter of a much longer campaign. In 2014, North Korea's Lazarus Group tore through Sony Pictures, leaking films, emails, and executive secrets in retaliation for a satirical film about Kim Jong-un. In 2016, hackers infiltrated Bangladesh's central bank, attempting to siphon nearly $1 billion. And just last year, the biggest yet, state-backed Lazarus Group drained $1.5 billion in crypto from the exchange Bybit, the largest digital heist in history. From bank vaults to blockchains to a company's payroll, the methods keep evolving, but the mission never changes. Fund the regime, fund the weapons program, one stolen identity at a time.
1: Well, with that, we wrap things up on this edition of Fault Lines. Thanks so much for watching.

second changes everything. A minute moves a nation. An hour becomes history for three decades. NDTV has been there for the moments that were unstoppable, unmissable, unforgettable. Today, the moment is ours. NDTV 24/7 is now NDTV when it really matters.

0: rules of engagement. 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Voices refusing to wait their turn. India is chasing years. Faster, bolder, more restless. It doesn't stop. Neither do we. NDTV, when it really matters. The front lines of Kargil. The fury of Operation Sindoor.
1: So many attacks.
0: The chaos and cries of disaster zones. To fighter jet cockpits. And the world's most defining interviews.
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4: What seems settled for me is unfinished business. So I rewind, I pause, I reflect, I dig, until what's buried stands up to be counted. Breaking ground, not just headlines, the meaning behind them. 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
6: This isn't just about cars and bikes, this is about how you move. This car makes no sense, yet it makes every sense.
4: Hello and welcome. You're watching NDTV. I'm Anusha Soni. A quick check of the headlines first. Sugar prices soar, spark political clash. Congress, UBT, Sena blame ethanol diversion for tighter supplies, while the government rejects the charge, says ethanol is not behind the price rise. Political spat over Rahul Gandhi's Pune student outreach. BJP alleges Congress brought a paid crowd of influencers. Congress denies charges, says students turned up voluntarily to hear Rahul Gandhi and share their views. After TVK ministers projected Chief Minister Vijay as the next Prime Minister, Tamil Nadu Congress Chief Manikam Tagore hits back and said that TVK ministers are still in the mindset of a fan club. He stressed that Congress approach is different than TVK. The NHRC has directed the Punjab government to probe allegations that Chief Minister Bhagwant Mann's wife demanded 5 crore to suppress a rape case. Chief Minister's wife denies such claims, says she's ready for the investigation.

Prime Minister Narendra Modi interacted with the chief executive officers and founders of 20 space startups in New Delhi during the interaction. Prime Minister called for wider application of space tech to improve the lives of people.

0: right, let's begin with some latest news which is coming in right now that the Chandigarh police has apprehended three persons in connection with a case involving a suspected IED and firearm. An FIR has been registered at police station 36 Chandigarh, and investigation is underway. The suspected IED and other material have been recovered from the apprehended persons. Preliminary investigation has indicated a possible plan to carry out a terror-related act in Chandigarh. So this is the preliminary information that we've got. This is about the city of Chandigarh, one of the best cities in the country, with a high security and, of course, on the borders, in the border state of Punjab. My colleague Gurpreet is joining us on the broadcast to give us more details on the story. Please tell us more, Gurpreet, what are the police officials telling you?
1: What we have learned from the police official, they say they got information in the evening, and when they learned that some people, they were roaming in the nearby area of Sector 43 near the bus stop, and immediately the police team reached there. They had apprehended these three people, and they have also recovered IED and some explosive and some weapons from their possession. The investigation is already underway. They, in the preliminary investigation, they learned it seems they are trying to do some terror-related act in that area, and where they were trying to plant such things. There was no CCTV camera footage, and now they are trying to explore more angles into this case to find out from where they have come and what was their motive and why did they carry this explosive along with them. So let's see that what will be the final outcome.

0: A second changes everything. A minute moves.
1: Welcome back. A special report. The Trump administration's battle with U.S. media is taking a new turn. The Pentagon has fired the editor-in-chief and a senior reporter of Stars and Stripes after they publicly opposed any interference in the paper's editorial independence. The move is now raising fresh questions over the press freedom inside U.S. military. Here's a report.
2: The Pentagon fires the top editor of Stars and Stripes. Editor-in-Chief Eric Slavin and a senior reporter were dismissed for insubordination. Slavin says he was fired for opposing censorship at the military newspaper. The paper is partly Pentagon-funded, but has long maintained editorial independence. The firings came days after Stars and Stripes reported on grim conditions aboard the USS Abraham Lincoln. The carrier has been deployed in the West Asia since February. The report also drew fresh criticism of Trump's handling of the war with Iran. The USS Abraham Lincoln is now set to be replaced by a new carrier strike group. The dismissals come amid a broader Trump media confrontation. The administration has sharply restricted Pentagon access for journalists. Trump's administration has also clashed with the New York Times, Wall Street Journal, CNN, and other outlets. Now, the Stars and Stripes firings have reignited the debate over press freedom and military oversight. Bureau Report, NDTV, World.
1: A key terror facility in Pakistan that was targeted by India during Operation Sindoor is reportedly operation yet again. The much-talked-about Bahawalpur complex linked to Jaish-e-Mohammed has been rebuilt, raising fresh questions over Pakistan's handling of terror infra on its soil. A closer look at this facility, its history, and its reported revival. A special report. Months after Operation Sindoor laid bare Pakistan's terror infrastructure, the Bahawalpur facility is back in business. The Bahawalpur facility sits inside the Markaz Subhan Allah complex, roughly 100 kilometers inside Pakistan's Punjab province. It is considered a key operational hub and training center for Jaish-e-Mohammed. The facility was severely damaged after India's high-precision strikes during Operation Sindoor in May last year. The restoration comes after earlier reports had already flagged active rebuilding at the site. But reports now allege the reconstruction was backed by Pakistani state funding. 25 crore Pakistani rupees was provided to Jaish-e-Mohammed in cash installments. Of that, 11 crore rupees was reportedly spent on renovating the central hall. But Bahawalpur's significance goes far beyond the building itself. The camp has been long associated with Jaish-e-Mohammed's operation against India. The group has been linked to the 2001 Parliament attack, 2016 Pathankot Airways attack, and 2019 Pulwama suicide bombing. The Pulwama attack was also reportedly planned in Subhan Allah camp, and the facility was at the heart of India's May 7 strike. JAM said 10 relatives of its founder Masood Azhar were among 13 people killed in that attack. JAM was banned by Pakistan in 2002, yet the group has continued to operate from the country, with its chief Masood Azhar and other senior leaders reportedly remaining in Pakistan under state protection. Bureau Report, NDTV World. Well, that's a special report, and much more goes up on our website, ndtv.com. With that, it's a wrap on this edition. Thank you for watching.

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Ambitions crossing borders. 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India is chasing years.

0: 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The front lines of Kargil. 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
0: He has tracked the pulse of power from Washington to Korea. Yeah. Witnessed history being made in global capitals and conflict zones. Brought clarity to complex issues of national security and international affairs. Aditya Raj Kaul, covering international affairs like no one else, only on NDTV Network. 3 decades of watching the world change. Of asking the questions that couldn't wait. Telling the stories that couldn't be ignored. Of holding the line when it mattered most.
6: Hello and welcome to Tech 360. My name is Ayush Alavadi. It's a beautiful day and I brought you to this location with a beautiful view because there's so much tech and AI that we want to talk about on your favorite technology show. Let's get the show started. This is the new Pixel 11 lineup. And now, if this was a typical tech show or your typical tech videos on YouTube, we'd cue all the fancy footage, some nice, really well-lit shots and some AI-generated content. But no, the Pixel 11, you stay tuned to Tech 360. We'll tell you more. If you're in the market for this device, it costs a whole lot of money. So we should be comparing it for an apples and apples comparison or an apples and oranges comparison with an orange iPhone 17 Pro Max. Now, in a couple of weeks, this would be upgraded to probably the 18 Pro Max or whatever comes out of the Apple stables. But this is the real yardstick because when you're talking about pricing, you can be in the market for these two devices. We thought we will stack them up against each other and give you a proper Tech 360 unbiased comparison, review, and our insights after using these devices, because we've used this for over a year now, or nearly a year now, and this for over a week now. And how does this compare, stack up against this, the absolute undisputed flagship king, the iPhone 17 Pro Max, until now? Okay, now when we start the review, you can cue the fancy footage. Now, when you consider Google's new Pixel 11 lineup, it comes with the Tensor G6 chip. They've been working on their Tensor G6 because Apple Silicon, with what they're doing with their A lineup and the M series, is very special. There are certain AI tasks that really work on Tensor, upgraded cameras, I hear, on the Pixel devices, brighter displays, and more Gemini features. We've shown you the first look from Made by Google, from the Google India event. But with Apple's iPhone 17 and 17 Pro Max as its latest flagships, the comparison comes down to what each company really prioritizes. When we look at it as tech reviewers, Google focuses on photography, AI, and display quality. Apple continues to lead the segment in performance, video, and ecosystem integration. Now, when you're talking about design and display, these are very important markers here on Tech 360, especially when you're out and about for a very mobile lifestyle. You need a mobile, I don't know if anyone still calls it that, with a good design, of course, to show off, but a better display. Now, the Pixel 11 retains Google's familiar camera bar. The Pro models, like this one, get a matte finish. They have a refined design when you look at it. And when we have the smaller Pixel 11, obviously has a 6.3-inch Actua display with a 60 to 120 Hz refresh rate. That's up to 3000 nits of peak brightness. The Pixel 11 Pro XL gets a 6.8-inch Super Actua panel with a 1 to 120 Hz refresh rate and up to 3600 nits. The iPhone 17 Pro Max gets a 6.9-inch 120 Hz panel. All four look excellent, but the Pixel screens are definitely more vibrant, they're punchier colors, and they have a livelier HDR presentation. The iPhones take a little bit more of a restrained approach. But when it comes to performance, it's a different story altogether. The Pixel 11 series uses Google's Tensor G6, like I said. This is designed heavily around AI and computational photography. That's what Pixel devices have been known for the longest time. Use machine learning, AI, these models to make sure that your photo is the best using computational photography. Now, the iPhone 17 uses Apple's A19, and the Pro Max that we were comparing this with uses the A19 Pro. That's a little bit of a mouthful. For raw performance, Apple still has the edge. I think they've got a very refined chip product. The iPhones are better suited to demanding games and intensive workloads. Apple's working hard to build on its gaming portfolio. The Pixel strength is using its processor to power AI and camera features rather than competing purely on benchmark numbers. Let's talk about the cameras, because I think given the fact that me and the team have been using these devices, taking some of these shots around Maximum City, the Pixel 11 Pro XL has a 50 megapixel main camera, a 48 megapixel ultra wide, and a 48 megapixel 5x telephoto. The iPhone 17 Pro Max has three 48 megapixel cameras with a 4x telephoto. We've been using the iPhone for a bunch of different stills and videos over the past year. And in terms of still photography, the Pixel has a very responsive experience. It is quick to capture multiple shots and handles moving subjects really well, while Google's computational photography delivers plenty of detail. Look, honestly, apples to apples, they both do a fairly good job when it comes to stills. I think they're both the best when it comes to stills overall. Them and the Vivo X300 Ultra, they do a fab job. A lot of processing, minimal on the iPhone and the Pixel, a lot more on other Android devices. But in terms of video, I know a lot of people think that the Pixel does a good job. I think the iPhone inherently has that advantage for video. Pixel is arguably the more photography-focused phone, and the iPhone is probably the undisputed king of video when it comes to smartphones. They have motion pictures being shot on it. It is a cinema pro experience. Google also adds instant night sight to the Pro models, reducing the time needed to hold the phone steady in dark conditions. This can be a game changer. It's 2026, everyone's talking about AI for some reason, but it is one of the biggest talking points, and it's also one of the biggest differences between the two lineups. Google has integrated Gemini throughout the Pixel experience with features such as Daily Brief, Gemini Omni, Circle to Search, and Live Translate. I've shown you some of these from IO and over the years as well, and they can be very useful. Let's compare the Pixel 11 lineup with the iPhone 17 lineup. I think they really target slightly different users. The Pixel 11 offers a more vibrant display and a camera experience that is particularly strong for still photography. The iPhone 17 remains the better choice for raw performance, video, cinema, and Apple's ecosystem, which is unmatched as of now. The same applies to the Pro models. Now, the Pixel 11 Pro XL stands out for its display. You can tell me what you think about this bar in terms of design, but it's got fantastic computational photography like it's always had. Zoom capabilities have come in. I think that's a bit of a gimmick, but if that's something that you fancy, and Gemini features,

0: while the iPhone 17 Pro Max remains stronger for performance, video, and ecosystem integration. Pricing makes the Pro comparison what I wanted to focus on. The Pixel 11 starts at 90,000 rupees compared with 82,900 for the iPhone 17. That's actually crazy that the Pixel's a lot more expensive. The Pixel 11 Pro XL, the one in my hand, starts at 1,35,000 rupees, which is 15,000 rupees lesser than the iPhone 17 Pro Max, which until now is around 1,49,900 rupees, nearly 1.5 lakh rupees. But that's if you're comparing the Pixel 11 to the standard iPhone 17. There's a price difference there, and it's a no-brainer where the iPhone seems like a better bang for your buck. When you compare the Pixel 11 Pro XL compared to the iPhone, given the fact that this is a new launch, and if you're within the Android ecosystem, it makes a compelling case because of its pricing and the offers I told you about, and a very strong Android alternative to Apple's most expensive iPhone. My personal tip or device, as someone who's been covering tech for a long time, don't buy either device for now. Wait up for at least one more month once the pricing normalizes and the new iPhones are here. Stay tuned to Tech360 for more such unbiased, genuine, comprehensive reviews.
1: You know, everyone talks about 2026 being the year of agentic and eventually coming to a point where AI reaches or attains AGI, Artificial General Intelligence. But until now, it was all about whether you're using ChatGPT, Gemini, or Claude. And these particular platforms or AI services have gotten so much better. There's a fourth one as well, which is the dark horse of our comparison today, Grok. And I know a lot of you all have raised eyebrows over there, but we want to test each of these, pit them against each other, and see which one is most useful for you and the most efficient and accurate. You might be surprised with the results. Have a look.
2: We show you every new update and feature from the world of AI here on Tech360. But what if I ask you, do you know which of these AI apps can be labeled as the best all-rounder? Well, there is no clear answer to it yet. And that is the exact reason we are comparing the top AI apps, Gemini, ChatGPT, Grok, and Claude, to know which of these can be labeled as an all-rounder AI app. I drafted five prompts. First, for an itinerary. Second, for image generation. Third was for video generation. Fourth, to build an entire website. And fifth, for reasoning. And I will be using all of these prompts across these four applications to understand how fast do these applications work, how well do they understand the query, and at the end, are these answers or their outputs even usable in the real world? So let's get right into the test.
3: For the first task, I asked the chatbots to create an itinerary for me. I started with ChatGPT. It took some time, but it did give me a very detailed itinerary for a trip to Egypt. It was so detailed that I almost couldn't understand parts of it. Next up was Gemini, and I can definitely say that with its Google Maps data and Google image results, it made the itinerary much more visually appealing, and I actually wanted to read through it properly. Claude was a different story though. The results were very concise, and it felt like Claude didn't fully understand what the assignment was. Grok, to my surprise, did a better job than both ChatGPT and Claude, but it still lagged behind Gemini in this one. Image generation can be tricky for chatbots, especially when dealing with multiple objects. I started with ChatGPT, which produced a fairly high-resolution image and understood the prompt well too. Next was Gemini, which produced a good shot that could easily be used as B-roll in one of our videos. However, editing these images was a task. This is where Grok comes in. It produces multiple images at once, and on desktop, the images can also be edited almost like in Photoshop. Claude was out of this race as the model doesn't support image generation through its standalone app. Video generation is another area where 90% of AI apps fail. I started with Google's Gemini app. It did give me a decent enough video, but it didn't understand the physics very well and also

0: also took quite a lot of time to generate it. Grok, on the other hand, produced a 720p video with impressive precision, and it didn't really take that long either. Claude and ChatGPT don't support video generation through their standalone apps. In terms of reasoning, I asked these chatbots which laptop should I buy within a given budget and with specific specifications, and all of them performed quite well, as expected. Vibe coding is something that has been trending ever since AI apps came into existence. So I tried creating a website with ChatGPT first. It didn't let me preview the website inside ChatGPT, but it did give me a folder containing the HTML file. The website itself looked and felt quite premium. Next was Gemini. It delivered less of a website and more of a PDF document that essentially just had colors. Claude was particularly impressive with its animations and the overall look and feel, although it did take some extra time. Lastly, there was Grok, a contender that most people don't consider to be particularly good at vibe coding. At least, not yet. But when I looked at the results after 11 minutes of it running the prompt, I was amazed. It not only generated the website, but also created the elements that would go on the website, piece by piece. The results are finally out. Grok tops our list. Gemini is a very close runner-up. The other two, ChatGPT and Claude, are very impressive models. But when it comes to full capability, they do fall behind. What do you think about these results? Do let us know in the comments. See you guys in the next one. Until then, keep following Tech360 only on NDTV.
1: All right, it's been an action-packed episode. We might need
2: the
1: to
2: the most interesting story of the week has okay, to do with comparative advertising.
1: Hello, hello, buddy. What are you doing?
2: You're in my frame. And you're shooting the wrong show.
1: This is some complete multiverse action happening over here. The Hook is what you're shooting.
2: Yes.
1: All right. That's also very close to my heart. So why don't we take a short commercial break here on Tech 360. I'll see you on the other side and then go shoot The Hook as well. See ya.

0: We are turning a page in Nepal's political economy. On the bedrock of good governance and bold reforms, we want to accelerate the pace of economic catch-up.
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2: Hello, I'm Shashi Tharoor, and beyond statecraft and former treaties lies the true heart of our partnership, our deeply rooted cultural diplomacy and people-to-people bonds.
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0: 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NDTV, when it really matters. The front lines of Kargil. 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
5: 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The SUV measures 4616 mm in length, 2104 mm in width, and 1641 mm in height, with a 2800 mm wheelbase. BMW has given the X1 LWB a more imposing stance, while retaining the familiar BMW design language. At the front are the signature kidney grille and segment-unique adaptive LED headlights. The headlights offer dedicated functions for nighttime driving and cornering. The side profile gets aluminium satinated roof rails, square wheel arch contours, and 18-inch M-Lite alloy wheels. At the back, the SUV gets a large surface diffuser and 3D sculpted LED lights. Step inside and the extended dimensions are most noticeable in the rear. The seats get extended cushioning and bolstering and can recline by up to 28.5 degrees. Up front, there's BMW's widescreen curved display, an aluminium mesh effect trim, and a luxury instrument panel. The cabin also features an M Sports steering wheel, ambient lighting, pearl chrome details, and a floating armrest with storage. For passengers, there's a 9-square-foot panoramic sunroof, while the audio system is a 12-speaker Harman Kardon unit with 205-watt output. The X1 LWB is offered with a 1.5-litre BMW twin-power turbo petrol engine producing 156 HP and 230 Nm. It comes with front-wheel drive and a 7-speed Steptronic transmission with double-clutch technology. The SUV also gets BMW Operating System 9, BMW OneShop, and over-the-air software updates. Now to the BMW i5 long wheelbase. BMW has opened bookings for the car and it will be locally produced at BMW Group Plant Chennai. The i5 LWB measures 5175 mm long, 2156 mm wide and 1520 mm tall, with a 3105 mm wheelbase. BMW says it offers the most spacious rear cabin in its segment, with the longer proportions specifically designed around rear seat passengers. The i5 LWB is powered by an electric motor producing 268 HP. It can accelerate from 0 to 100 km per hour in 6.7 seconds, according to the brand. The car gets an 81.6 kWh battery with a claimed range of up to 669 km on the MIDC cycle. BMW is also introducing an exclusive i5 LWB First Edition, limited to just 99 customers. This version gets a dedicated rear seat entertainment package with a tablet and a tablet holder. Inside, there are BMW individual silver bronze accents, fine line open pore fine wood trim, and silver bronze inlays. The dashboard gets a distinctive first edition laser engraving. On the outside, the special edition combines a carbon black metallic finish with titanium bronze exterior accents. With the X1 LWB, BMW has focused on making its SUV more accommodating while adding a new layer of connected technology and convenience features. The i5 LWB, meanwhile, brings BMW's long wheelbase approach to an electric sedan. With local production, acclaimed 669 km MIDC range, and an exclusive first edition for just 99 customers. BMW is clearly putting technology at the center of its next phase of luxury cars in India. What do you think about the all-new X1 long wheelbase and the i5 long wheelbase? Do let us know in the comments. See you guys in the next one. Until then, keep following Tech 360 for more such tech and auto tech content.
2: What if your AirPods could see the world around you? That's right, see, not just hear what you say, but actually look at something, understand it, and tell you what it means. That may sound like sci-fi, but Apple may have just inadvertently shown us that the future already exists with these particular wearables. A video discovered inside the macOS Tahoe 26.7 release candidate appears to show camera-equipped AirPods using what Apple calls visual intelligence, with a user looking at a book and asking Siri to remember it for later. Of course, this is a leak, but if this is true, this just goes to show how powerful these devices can actually be in the future. And other companies will obviously follow, but we'll get to that. Until now, cameras on AirPods have largely been leaks and reports, of course. This could be Apple's first accidental glimpse of what's actually coming. And these cameras aren't about turning your AirPods into tiny action cameras like GoPros running around over here like we do on Tech 360. The reported plan is to use infrared cameras to give Siri visual information about the world around you. So instead of pulling out your iPhone, you could look at something and ask Siri what it is, save information about it, or get contextual answers. Earlier, leaks have also pointed out to AI-powered visual intelligence and even hand gesture recognition. And because AirPods are already one of Apple's biggest product lines, this tech could potentially reach millions of users much faster than an entirely new device category. This is where it gets interesting, though, for something we've been discussing on your favorite tech show, Tech 360, the possibility of smartphones eventually becoming obsolete. That future is still far from certain, but this could be an early glimpse of how it actually happens. One of the many ways is what we think. If your AirPods can hear you, see the world around you, and use AI to understand what you need while other variables handle the interface, you may not need to reach out for your phone nearly as often. So these camera-equipped AirPods could be more than just an upgrade to Apple's most popular accessory. They could be an early step towards a future where your smartphone is no longer the device you reach for first. Yet another action-packed episode of Tech 360 draws to a close. There's so much more that you can expect. Techtember is upon us, remember that. And of course, beautiful locations like this as well, with all the latest and greatest in tech, AI, and mobility, and so much more. I'm your host, Ayush Alavadi, saying until next week, adios.
3: 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So I rewind, I pause, I reflect, I dig until what's buried stands up to be counted. Breaking ground, not just headlines, the meaning behind them. 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
3: 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So I rewind, I pause, I reflect, I dig, until what's buried stands up to be counted. Breaking ground, not just headlines, the meaning behind them. 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
0: The front lines of Kargil. The fury of Operation Sindhu.
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1: Hello and welcome. You're watching NDTV. I'm Anusha Soni. A quick check of the headlines first. Sugar prices soar, spark political clash. Congress, UBT, Sena blame ethanol diversion for tighter supplies, while the government rejects the charge, says ethanol is not behind the price rise. Political spat over Rahul Gandhi's Pune student outreach. BJP alleges Congress brought a paid crowd of influencers. Congress denies charges, says students turned up voluntarily to hear Rahul Gandhi and share their views. After TVK ministers projected Chief Minister Vijay as the next Prime Minister, Tamil Nadu Congress Chief Manikam Tagore hits back and said that TVK ministers are still in the mindset of a fan club. He stressed that Congress approach is different than TVK. The NHRC has directed the Punjab government to probe allegations that Chief Minister Bhagwant Mann's wife demanded 5 crore to suppress a rape case. Chief Minister's wife denies such claims, says she's ready for the investigation.

Prime Minister Narendra Modi interacted with the chief executive officers and founders of 20 space startups in New Delhi during the interaction. Prime Minister called for wider application of space tech to improve the lives of people.

0: raising fresh questions over the press freedom inside U.S. military. Here's a report.
1: The Pentagon fires the top editor of Stars and Stripes. Editor-in-Chief Eric Slavin and a senior reporter were dismissed for insubordination. Slavin says he was fired for opposing censorship at the military newspaper. The paper is partly Pentagon-funded, but has long maintained editorial independence. The firings came days after Stars and Stripes reported on grim conditions aboard the USS Abraham Lincoln. The carrier has been deployed in the West Asia since February. The report also drew fresh criticism of Trump's handling of the war with Iran. The USS Abraham Lincoln is now set to be replaced by a new carrier strike group. The dismissals come amid a broader Trump media confrontation. The administration has sharply restricted Pentagon access for journalists. Trump's administration has also clashed with the New York Times, Wall Street Journal, CNN, and other outlets. Now, the Stars and Stripes firings have reignited the debate over press freedom and military oversight. Bureau Report, NDTV, World.
0: A key terror facility in Pakistan that was targeted by India during Operation Sindoor is reportedly operation yet again. The much-talked-about Bahawalpur complex linked to Jaish-e-Mohammed has been rebuilt, raising fresh questions over Pakistan's handling of terror infra on its soil. A closer look at this facility, its history, and its reported revival. A special report. Months after Operation Sindoor laid bare Pakistan's terror infrastructure, the Bahawalpur facility is back in business. The Bahawalpur facility sits inside the Markaz Subhan Allah complex, roughly 100 kilometers inside Pakistan's Punjab province. It is considered a key operational hub and training center for Jaish-e-Mohammed. The facility was severely damaged after India's high-precision strikes during Operation Sindoor in May last year. The restoration comes after earlier reports had already flagged active rebuilding at the site. But reports now allege the reconstruction was backed by Pakistani state funding. 25 crore Pakistani rupees was provided to Jaish-e-Mohammed in cash installments. Of that, 11 crore rupees was reportedly spent on renovating the central hall. But Bahawalpur's significance goes far beyond the building itself. The camp has been long associated with Jaish-e-Mohammed's operation against India. The group has been linked to the 2001 Parliament attack, 2016 Pathankot Airways attack, and 2019 Pulwama suicide bombing. The Pulwama attack was also reportedly planned in Subhanallah camp, and the facility was at the heart of India's May 7 strike. JEM said 10 relatives of its founder Masood Azhar were among 13 people killed in that attack. JEM was banned by Pakistan in 2002, yet the group has continued to operate from the country, with its chief Masood Azhar and other senior leaders reportedly remaining in Pakistan under state protection. Bureau Report, NDTV World. Well, that's a special report and much more goes up on our website, ndtv.com. With that, it's a wrap on this edition. Thank you for watching.

0: levels of engagement. Ambitions crossing borders. Voices refusing to wait their turn. India is changing gears. Faster. Bolder. More restless. It doesn't stop. Neither do we. NDTV. When it really matters. The front lines of Kargil. The fury of Operation Sindhu.
1: So many attacks.
0: The chaos and cries of disaster zones. To fighter jet cockpits. And the world's most defining interviews.
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5: 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Breaking ground, not just headlines, the meaning behind them. 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
0: 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The front lines of Kargil. The fury of Operation Sindoor.
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5: And welcome. You're watching NDTV. I'm Anusha Soni. A quick check of the headlines first. Sugar prices soar, spark political clash. Congress, UBT, Sena blame ethanol diversion for tighter supplies, while the government rejects the charge, says ethanol is not behind the price rise. Political spat over Rahul Gandhi's Pune student outreach. BJP alleges Congress brought a paid crowd of influencers. Congress denies charges, says students turned up voluntarily to hear Rahul Gandhi and share their views. After TVK ministers projected Chief Minister Vijay as the next Prime Minister, Tamil Nadu Congress Chief Manikam Tagore hits back and said that TVK ministers are still in the mindset of a fan club. He stressed that Congress approach is different than TVK. The NHRC has directed the Punjab government to probe allegations that Chief Minister Bhagwant Mann's wife demanded 5 crore to suppress a rape case. Chief Minister's wife denies such claims, says she's ready for the investigation.

Prime Minister Narendra Modi interacted with the chief executive officers and founders of 20 space startups in New Delhi during the interaction. Prime Minister called for wider application of space tech to improve the lives of people.

0: All right, let's begin with some latest news which is coming in right now, that the Chandigarh police has apprehended three persons in connection with a case involving a suspected IED and firearm. An FIR has been registered at police station 36 Chandigarh, and investigation is underway. The suspected IED and other material have been recovered from the apprehended persons. Preliminary investigation has indicated a possible plan to carry out a terror-related act in Chandigarh. So this is the preliminary information that we've got. This is about the city of Chandigarh, one of the best cities in the country, with a high security and, of course, on the borders, in the border state of Punjab. My colleague Gurpreet is joining us on the broadcast to give us more details on the story. Please tell us more, Gurpreet, what are the police officials telling you?
1: What we have learned from the police official, they say they got information in the evening, and when they learned that some people, they were roaming in the nearby area of Sector 43 near the bus stop, and immediately the police team reached there. They had apprehended three people, and they have also recovered IED and some explosive and some weapons from their possession. The investigation is already underway. They, in the preliminary investigation, they learned it seems they are trying to do some terror-related act in that area, and where they were trying to plant such things. There was no CCTV camera footage, and now they are trying to explore more angles into this case to find out from where they have come and what was their motive and why did they carry this explosive along with them. So let's see that what will be the final outcome of this investigation, which is being carried out by the Chandigarh police.
0: All right. Thank you so much for putting all of that into perspective. We'll, of course, keep coming back to you as the investigation proceeds. BJP National President Nitin Naveen unveiled a new Gen Z outreach team, with Rahul Gandhi, on the other hand, continues to organize the Chhatron Ki Goonj event across the country. Both political parties trying to woo the younger generation. BJP's team brings together Nitin Naveen, Harsh Sanghvi, Smriti Rani, Vinod Tade and OP Chaudhary, a mix of the young leadership and organization experience and state-level heft. The BJP's Gen Z outreach is going beyond the traditional rallies, taking the conversation to campuses, government schools, social media, emerging spaces, AI skilling. We also have Rahul Gandhi, on the other hand, who's intensifying his youth outreach. The event we spoke of, Chhatron Ki Goonj, placing women's identity, independence, aspirations at the heart of this message.
2: नेता प्रतिपक्ष राहुल गांधी जी के पास ना विजन है ना ही सकारात्मक एजेंडा, और इसीलिए वो इस तरह की बेतुकी बातें कर देश को भ्रमित करने का प्रयास कर रहे हैं. ही इज रिजॉर्टिंग टू चीप सेंसेशनलिज्म फॉर 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
5: They have understood that the youth are against them. The CJP agitation and various youth agitations have made them understand that people, youth are against them. Because of they think that they can collect youth. But the youth raise certain important issues like anti-NEET exam, NET exam. All those things will go against this government. They have understood that next time they cannot win. That is why they want to somehow appease the youth. So they are doing all those things.
0: And politics, as expected, has erupted over Rahul Gandhi's student outreach in Pune. BJP has hit out Rahul's event, alleging that the party brought a paid crowd and paid influencers to increase the attendance at the event. BJP has also questioned the impact of Rahul Gandhi's outreach, saying there is no real impact on the youth in ground. The grand old party has hit back, rejecting BJP charges. Congress says students and youth, they came to listen to Rahul Gandhi and share their thoughts on the issue, and no one was brought to the event by offering money.

0: an apology is not issued within the next 24 hours.
1: ਦੇਖੋ ਮੈਨੂੰ ਲੱਗਦਾ ਕਿ ਇਲਜ਼ਾਮ ਲਾਉਣੇ ਬਹੁਤ ਸੌਖੇ ਨੇ, ਬੇਬੁਨਿਆਦ ਗੱਲਾਂ ਕਰਨੀਆਂ ਬਹੁਤ ਸੌਖੀਆਂ ਨੇ, ਅਤੇ ਮੈਂ ਜਿਹੜੇ ਵੀ ਉਹਨਾਂ ਨੇ ਬੇਬੁਨਿਆਦ ਇਲਜ਼ਾਮ ਲਾਏ ਨੇ ਉਹਨਾਂ ਦੇ ਡੱਟ ਕੇ ਸਾਹਮਣਾ ਕਰਨ ਲਈ ਪੂਰੀ ਤਿਆਰ ਹਾਂ। ਮੈਂ ਨਾ ਪਹਿਲਾਂ ਘਬਰਾਈ ਸੀ ਨਾ ਮੈਂ ਅੱਜ ਘਬਰਾਉਂਦੀ ਹਾਂ, ਅਤੇ ਮੈਂ ਉਹਨਾਂ ਨੂੰ ਚੈਲੰਜ ਕਰਦੀ ਹਾਂ ਕਿ ਜਿਹੜੇ ਵੀ ਉਹ ਗੱਲਾਂ ਕਰ ਰਹੇ ਨੇ ਉਹਨਾਂ ਨੂੰ ਆਪਣੀਆਂ ਪ੍ਰੂਫ ਕਰ ਲੈਣ, ਨਹੀਂ ਤਾਂ ਫਿਰ ਆਪਣੇ ਲੀਗਲ ਜਿਹੜਾ ਵੀ ਨੋਟਿਸ ਲਈ ਜਾਂ ਲੀਗਲ ਕਾਰਵਾਈ ਲਈ ਤਿਆਰ ਰਹਿਣ।
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0: Well, lots more lined up on this edition on the other side of a very quick break. Stay tuned, stay with us.
4: 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Witnessed history being made in global capitals and conflict zones. Brought clarity to complex issues of national security and international affairs. 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Of holding the line when it mattered most. 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
11: Join me at NDTP World Anviksha. Ideas across border, in Kathmandu on August 27th as we explore Nepal's role in changing the world. Don't miss it.
4: A second changes everything. A minute moves a nation. And now,
0: welcome back. A special report. The Trump administration's battle with U.S. media is taking a new turn. The Pentagon has fired the editor-in-chief and a senior reporter of Stars and Stripes after they publicly opposed any interference in the paper's editorial independence. The move is now raising fresh questions over the press freedom inside U.S. military. Here's a report.
12: The Pentagon fires the top editor of Stars and Stripes. Editor-in-Chief Eric Slavin and a senior reporter were dismissed for insubordination. Slavin says he was fired for opposing censorship at the military newspaper. The paper is partly Pentagon-funded, but has long maintained editorial independence. The firings came days after Stars and Stripes reported on grim conditions aboard the USS Abraham Lincoln. The carrier has been deployed in the West Asia since February. The report also drew fresh criticism of Trump's handling of the war with Iran. The USS Abraham Lincoln is now set to be replaced by a new carrier strike group. The dismissals come amid a broader Trump media confrontation. The administration has sharply restricted Pentagon access for journalists. Trump's administration has also clashed with the New York Times, Wall Street Journal, CNN, and other outlets. Now, the Stars and Stripes firings have reignited the debate over press freedom and military oversight. Bureau Report, NDTV, World.
0: A key terror facility in Pakistan that was targeted by India during Operation Sindoor is reportedly operation yet again. The much-talked-about Bahawalpur complex linked to Jaish-e-Mohammed has been rebuilt, raising fresh questions over Pakistan's handling of terror infra on its soil. A closer look at this facility, its history, and its reported revival. A special report. Months after Operation Sindoor laid bare Pakistan's terror infrastructure, the Bahawalpur facility is back in business. The Bahawalpur facility sits inside the Markaz Subhan Allah complex, roughly 100 kilometers inside Pakistan's Punjab province. It is considered a key operational hub and training center for Jaish-e-Mohammed. The facility was severely damaged after India's high-precision strikes during Operation Sindoor in May last year. The restoration comes after earlier reports had already flagged active rebuilding at the site. But reports now allege the reconstruction was backed by Pakistani state funding. 25 crore Pakistani rupees was provided to Jaish-e-Mohammed in cash installments. Of that, 11 crore rupees was reportedly spent on renovating the central hall. But Bahawalpur's significance goes far beyond the building itself. The camp has been long associated with Jaish-e-Mohammed's operation against India. The group has been linked to the 2001 Parliament attack, 2016 Pathankot airbase attack, and 2019 Pulwama suicide bombing. The Pulwama attack was also reportedly planned in Subhanallah camp, and the facility was at the heart of India's May 7 strike. JAM said 10 relatives of its founder Masood Azhar were among 13 people killed in that attack. JAM was banned by Pakistan in 2002, yet the group has continued to operate from the country, with its chief Masood Azhar and other senior leaders reportedly remaining in Pakistan under state protection. Bureau Report, NDTV World. Well, that's a special report, and much more goes up on our website, ndtv.com. With that, it's a wrap on this edition. Thank you for watching.

0: voices refusing to wait their turn. India is chasing years. 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Neither do we. NDTV, when it really matters. The front lines of Kargil. The fury of Operation Sindhu.
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4: 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Breaking ground, not just headlines, the meaning behind them. 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
6: This isn't just about cars and bikes. 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
6: Your friend said, "Ye le le." We said, "Maybe not." 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
0: And conflict zones brought clarity to complex issues of national security and international affairs. 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
4: Hello and welcome. You're watching NDTV. I'm Anusha Soni. A quick check of the headlines first. Sugar prices soar, spark political clash. Congress, UBT, Sena blame ethanol diversion for tighter supplies while the government rejects the charge, says ethanol is not behind the price rise. Political spat over Rahul Gandhi's Pune student outreach. BJP alleges Congress brought a paid crowd of influencers. Congress denies charges, says students turned up voluntarily to hear Rahul Gandhi and share their views. After TVK ministers projected Chief Minister Vijay as the next Prime Minister, Tamil Nadu Congress Chief Manikam Tagore hits back and said that TVK ministers are still in the mindset of a fan club. He stressed that Congress approach is different than TVK. The NHRC has directed the Punjab government to probe allegations that Chief Minister Bhagwant Mann's wife demanded 5 crore to suppress a rape case. Chief Minister's wife denies such claims, says she's ready for the investigation.

Prime Minister Narendra Modi interacted with the chief executive officers and founders of 20 space startups in New Delhi during the interaction. Prime Minister called for wider application of space tech to improve the lives of people.

0: right, let's begin with some latest news which is coming in right now, that the Chandigarh police has apprehended three persons in connection with a case involving a suspected IED and firearm. An FIR has been registered at police station 36 Chandigarh. An investigation is underway. The suspected IED and other material have been recovered from the apprehended persons. Preliminary investigation has indicated a possible plan to carry out a terror-related act in Chandigarh. So this is the preliminary information that we've got. This is about the city of Chandigarh, one of the best cities in the country, with a high security and, of course, on the borders, in the border state of Punjab. My colleague Gurpreet is joining us on the broadcast to give us more details on the story. Please tell us more, Gurpreet, what are the police officials telling you?
1: What we have learned from the police official, they say they got information in the evening, and when they learned that some people, they were roaming in the nearby area of Sector 43 near the bus stop, and immediately the police team reached there. They had apprehended these three people, and they have also recovered IED and some explosive and some weapons from their possession. The investigation is already underway. They, in the preliminary investigation, they learned it seems they are trying to do some terror related act in that area, and where they were trying to plant such things. There was no CCTV camera footage, and now they are trying to explore more and into this case to find out from where they have come and what was their motive and why did they carry this explosive along with them. So let's see that what will be the final outcome of this investigation which is being carried out by the Chandigarh police.
0: All right, thank you so much for putting all of that into perspective. We'll of course keep coming back to you as the investigation proceeds. BJP National President Nitin Naveen unveiled a new Gen Z outreach team, with Rahul Gandhi, on the other hand, continues to organize the Chhatron Ki Goonj event across the country. Both political parties trying to woo the younger generation. BJP's team brings together Nitin Naveen, Harsh Sanghvi, Smriti Rani, Vinod Tade and OP Chaudhary, a mix of the young leadership and organization experience and state-level heft. The BJP's Gen Z outreach is going beyond the traditional rallies, taking the conversation to campuses, government schools, social media, emerging spaces, AI, skilling. We also have Rahul Gandhi, on the other hand, who's intensifying his youth outreach. The event we spoke of, Chhatron Ki Goonj, placing women's identity, independence, aspirations at the heart of this message.
2: नेता प्रतिपक्ष राहुल गांधी जी के पास न विजन है न ही सकारात्मक एजेंडा, और इसीलिए वो इस तरह की बेतुकी बातें कर देश को भ्रमित करने का प्रयास कर रहे हैं. ही इज रिजोर्टिंग टू चीप सेंसेशनलिज्म फॉर 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
5: They have understood that the youth are against them. The CJP agitation and various youth agitations have made them understand that people, youth are against them. Because of they think that they can collect youth. But the youth raise certain important issues like NET exam. All those things will go against this government. They have understood that next time they cannot win. That is why they want to somehow appease the youth. So they are doing all those things.
0: And politics, as expected, has erupted over Rahul Gandhi's student outreach in Pune. BJP has hit out Rahul's event, alleging that the party brought a paid crowd and paid influencers to increase the attendance at the event. BJP has also questioned the impact of Rahul Gandhi's outreach, saying there is no real impact on the youth in ground. The grand old party has hit back, rejecting BJP charges. Congress says students and youth, they came to listen to Rahul Gandhi and share their thoughts on the issue, and no one was brought to the event by offering money.

0: inside U.S. military. Here's a report.
1: The Pentagon fires the top editor of Stars and Stripes. Editor-in-Chief Eric Slavin and a senior reporter were dismissed for insubordination. Slavin says he was fired for opposing censorship at the military newspaper. The paper is partly Pentagon-funded, but has long maintained editorial independence. The firings came days after Stars and Stripes reported on grim conditions aboard the USS Abraham Lincoln. The carrier has been deployed in West Asia since February. The report also drew fresh criticism of Trump's handling of the war with Iran. The USS Abraham Lincoln is now set to be replaced by a new carrier strike group. The dismissals come amid a broader Trump media confrontation. The administration has sharply restricted Pentagon access for journalists. Trump's administration has also clashed with the New York Times, Wall Street Journal, CNN, and other outlets. Now, the Stars and Stripes firings have reignited the debate over press freedom and military oversight. Bureau Report, NDTV, World.
0: A key terror facility in Pakistan that was targeted by India during Operation Sindoor is reportedly operation yet again. The much-talked-about Bahawalpur complex linked to Jaish-e-Mohammed has been rebuilt, raising fresh questions over Pakistan's handling of terror infra on its soil. A closer look at this facility, its history, and its reported revival. A special report. Months after Operation Sindoor laid bare Pakistan's terror infrastructure, the Bahawalpur facility is back in business. The Bahawalpur facility sits inside the Markaz Subhan Allah complex, roughly 100 kilometers inside Pakistan's Punjab province. It is considered a key operational hub and training center for Jaish-e-Mohammed. The facility was severely damaged after India's high-precision strikes during Operation Sindoor in May last year. The restoration comes after earlier reports had already flagged active rebuilding at the site. But reports now allege the reconstruction was backed by Pakistani state funding. 25 crore Pakistani rupees was provided to Jaish-e-Mohammed in cash installments. Of that, 11 crore rupees was reportedly spent on renovating the central hall. But Bahawalpur's significance goes far beyond the building itself. The camp has been long associated with Jaish-e-Mohammed's operation against India. The group has been linked to the 2001 Parliament attack, 2016 Pathankot airbase attack, and 2019 Pulwama suicide bombing. The Pulwama attack was also reportedly planned in Subhanallah camp, and the facility was at the heart of India's May 7 strike. JAM said 10 relatives of its founder Masood Azhar were among 13 people killed in that attack. JAM was banned by Pakistan in 2002, yet the group has continued to operate from the country, with its chief Masood Azhar and other senior leaders reportedly remaining in Pakistan under state protection. Bureau Report, NDTV World. Well, that's a special report, and much more goes up on our website, ndtv.com. With that, it's a wrap on this edition. Thank you for watching.

0: levels of engagement. 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India is chasing years. Faster, bolder, more restless. It doesn't stop. Neither do we. NDTV, when it really matters. The front lines of Kargil. The fury of Operation Sindhu.
1: So many attacks.
0: 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To fighter jet cockpits. And the world's most defining interviews.
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4: 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Breaking ground, not just headlines, the meaning behind them. 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
4: Hello and welcome. 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I'm Anusha Soni. A quick check of the headlines first. Sugar prices soar, spark political clash. Congress, UBT, Sena blame ethanol diversion for tighter supplies, while the government rejects the charge, says ethanol is not behind the price rise. Political spat over Rahul Gandhi's Pune student outreach. BJP alleges Congress brought a paid crowd of influencers. Congress denies charges, says students turned up voluntarily to hear Rahul Gandhi and share their views. After TVK ministers projected Chief Minister Vijay as the next Prime Minister, Tamil Nadu Congress Chief Manikam Tagore hits back and said that TVK ministers are still in the mindset of a fan club. He stressed that Congress approach is different than TVK. The NHRC has directed the Punjab government to probe allegations that Chief Minister Bhagwant Mann's wife demanded 5 crore to suppress a rape case. Chief Minister's wife denies such claims, says she's ready for the investigation.

Prime Minister Narendra Modi interacted with the chief executive officers and founders of 20 space startups in New Delhi during the interaction. Prime Minister called for wider application of space tech to improve the lives of people.

0: right, let's begin with some latest news which is coming in right now, that the Chandigarh police has apprehended three persons in connection with a case involving a suspected IED and firearm. An FIR has been registered at police station 36 Chandigarh, and investigation is underway. The suspected IED and other material have been recovered from the apprehended persons. Preliminary investigation has indicated a possible plan to carry out a terror-related act in Chandigarh. So this is the preliminary information that we've got. This is about the city of Chandigarh, one of the best cities in the country, with a high security and, of course, on the borders, in the border state of Punjab. My colleague Gurpreet is joining us on the broadcast to give us more details on the story. Please tell us more, Gurpreet, what are the police officials telling you?
1: What we have learned from the police official, they say they got information in the evening, and when they learned that some people, they were roaming in the nearby area of Sector 43 near the bus stop, and immediately the police team reached there. They had apprehended these three people, and they have also recovered IED and some explosive and some weapons from their possession. The investigation is already underway. They, in the preliminary investigation, they learned it seems they are trying to do some terror related act in that area, and where they were trying to plant such things. There was no CCTV camera footage, and now they are trying to explore more angles into this case to find out

0: levels of engagement. Ambitions crossing borders. Voices refusing to wait their turn. India is chasing gears. Faster, bolder, more restless. It doesn't stop. Neither do we. NDTV, when it really matters. The front lines of Kargil. The fury of Operation Sindhu.
1: So many attacks.
0: The chaos and cries of disaster zones. To fighter jet cockpits. And the world's most defining interviews.
1: It's incredible.
0: He has seen history break. 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
4: What seems settled for me is unfinished business. So I rewind, I pause, I reflect, I dig, until what's buried stands up to be counted. Breaking ground, not just headlines, the meaning behind them. 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
4: Hello and welcome. You're watching NDTV. I'm Anusha Soni. A quick check of the headlines first. Sugar prices soar, spark political clash. Congress, UBT, Sena blame ethanol diversion for tighter supplies while the government rejects the charge, says ethanol is not behind the price rise. Political spat over Rahul Gandhi's Pune student outreach. BJP alleges Congress brought a paid crowd of influencers. Congress denies charges, says students turned up voluntarily to hear Rahul Gandhi and share their views. After TVK ministers projected Chief Minister Vijay as the next Prime Minister, Tamil Nadu Congress Chief Manikam Tagore hits back and said that TVK ministers are still in the mindset of a fan club. He stressed that Congress approach is different than TVK. The NHRC has directed the Punjab government to probe allegations that Chief Minister Bhagwant Mann's wife demanded 5 crore to suppress a rape case. Chief Minister's wife denies such claims, says she's ready for the investigation.

Prime Minister Narendra Modi interacted with the chief executive officers and founders of 20 space startups in New Delhi during the interaction. Prime Minister called for wider application of space tech to improve the lives of people.

0: right, let's begin with some latest news which is coming in right now, that the Chandigarh police has apprehended three persons in connection with a case involving a suspected IED and firearm. An FIR has been registered at police station 36 Chandigarh. An investigation is underway. The suspected IED and other material have been recovered from the apprehended persons. Preliminary investigation has indicated a possible plan to carry out a terror-related act in Chandigarh. So this is the preliminary information that we've got. This is about the city of Chandigarh, one of the best cities in the country, with a high security and, of course, on the borders, in the border state of Punjab. My colleague Gurpreet is joining us on the broadcast to give us more details on the story. Please tell us more, Gurpreet, what are the police officials telling you?
1: What we have learned from the police official, they say they got information in the evening, and when they learned that some people, they were roaming in the nearby area of Sector 43 near the bus stop, and immediately the police team reached there. They had apprehended these three people, and they have also recovered IED and some explosive and some weapons from their possession. The investigation is already underway. In the preliminary investigation, they learned it seems they are trying to do some terror-related act in that area, and where they were trying to plant such things. There was no CCTV camera footage, and now they are trying to explore more angles into this case to find out from where they have come and what was their motive and why did they carry this explosive along with them. So let's see that what will be the final outcome of this investigation which is being carried out by the Chandigarh police.
0: All right. Thank you so much for putting all of that into perspective. We'll of course keep coming back to you as the investigation proceeds. BJP National President Nitin Naveen unveiled a new Gen Z outreach team, with Rahul Gandhi, on the other hand, continuing

Slavin says he was fired for opposing censorship at the military newspaper. The paper is partly Pentagon-funded, but has long maintained editorial independence.

0: The administration has sharply restricted Pentagon access for journalists. Trump's administration has also clashed with the New York Times, Wall Street Journal, CNN, and other outlets. Now, the Stars and Stripes firings have reignited the debate over press freedom and military oversight. Bureau Report, NDTV, World.
1: A key terror facility in Pakistan that was targeted by India during Operation Sindoor is reportedly operation yet again. The much-talked-about Bahawalpur complex linked to Jaish-e-Mohammed has been rebuilt, raising fresh questions over Pakistan's handling of terror infra on its soil. A closer look at this facility, its history, and its reported revival. A special report. Months after Operation Sindoor laid bare Pakistan's terror infrastructure, the Bahawalpur facility is back in business. The Bahawalpur facility sits inside the Markaz Subhan Allah complex, roughly 100 kilometers inside Pakistan's Punjab province. It is considered a key operational hub and training center for Jaish-e-Mohammed. The facility was severely damaged after India's high-precision strikes during Operation Sindoor in May last year. The restoration comes after earlier reports had already flagged active rebuilding at the site. But reports now allege the reconstruction was backed by Pakistani state funding. 25 crore Pakistani rupees was provided to Jaish-e-Mohammed in cash installments. Of that, 11 crore rupees was reportedly spent on renovating the central hall. But Bahawalpur's significance goes far beyond the building itself. The camp has been long associated with Jaish-e-Mohammed's operation against India. The group has been linked to the 2001 Parliament attack, 2016 Pathankot Airways attack, and 2019 Pulwama suicide bombing. The Pulwama attack was also reportedly planned in Subhanallah camp, and the facility was at the heart of India's May 7 strike. JEM said 10 relatives of its founder Masood Azhar were among 13 people killed in that attack. JEM was banned by Pakistan in 2002, yet the group has continued to operate from the country, with its chief Masood Azhar and other senior leaders reportedly remaining in Pakistan under state protection. Bureau Report, NDTV World. Well, that's a special report, and much more goes up on our website, ndtv.com. With that, it's a wrap on this edition. Thank you for watching.

0: levels of engagement. 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India is chasing gears. Faster. Bolder. More restless. It doesn't stop. Neither do we. NDTV, when it really matters. The front lines of Kargil. The fury of Operation Sindhu.
1: So many attacks.
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4: 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Breaking ground, not just headlines, the meaning behind them. 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
0: Your friend said, "Ye le le." 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
3: Hello and welcome. You're watching NDTV. I'm Anusha Soni. A quick check of the headlines first. Sugar prices soar, spark political clash. Congress, UBT, Sena blame ethanol diversion for tighter supplies, while the government rejects the charge, says ethanol is not behind the price rise. Political spat over Rahul Gandhi's Pune student outreach. BJP alleges Congress brought a paid crowd of influencers. Congress denies charges, says students turned up voluntarily to hear Rahul Gandhi and share their views. After TVK ministers projected Chief Minister Vijay as the next Prime Minister, Tamil Nadu Congress Chief Manikam Tagore hits back and said that TVK ministers are still in the mindset of a fan club. He stressed that Congress approach is different than TVK. The NHRC has directed the Punjab government to probe allegations that Chief Minister Bhagwant Mann's wife demanded 5 crore to suppress a rape case. Chief Minister's wife denies such claims, says she's ready for the investigation.

Prime Minister Narendra Modi interacted with the chief executive officers and founders of 20 space startups in New Delhi during the interaction. Prime Minister called for wider application of space tech to improve the lives of people.

0: right, let's begin with some latest news which is coming in right now, that the Chandigarh police has apprehended three persons in connection with a case involving a suspected IED and firearm. An FIR has been registered at police station 36 Chandigarh, and investigation is underway. The suspected IED and other material have been recovered from the apprehended persons. Preliminary investigation has indicated a possible plan to carry out a terror-related act in Chandigarh. So this is the preliminary information that we've got. This is about the city of Chandigarh, one of the best cities in the country, with a high security and, of course, on the borders, in the border state of Punjab. My colleague Gurpreet is joining us on the broadcast to give us more details on the story. Please tell us more, Gurpreet, what are the police officials telling you?
1: What we have learned from the police official, they say they got information in the evening, and when they learned that some people, they were roaming in the nearby area of Sector 43 near the bus stop, and immediately the police team reached there. They had apprehended these three people, and they have also recovered IED and some explosive and some weapons from their possession. The investigation is already underway. They, in the preliminary investigation, they learned it seems they are trying to do some terror related act in that area, and where they were trying to plant such things. There was no CCTV camera footage, and now they are trying to explore more and into this case to find out from where they have come and what was their motive and why did they carry this explosive along with them. So let's see that what will be the final outcome of this investigation, which is being carried out by the Chandigarh police.
0: All right. Thank you so much for putting all of that into perspective. We'll, of course, keep coming back to you as the investigation proceeds. BJP National President Nitin Naveen unveiled a new Gen Z outreach team, with Rahul Gandhi, on the other hand, continues to organize the Chhatron Ki Goonj event across the country. Both political parties trying to woo the younger generation. BJP's team brings together Nitin Naveen, Harsh Sanghvi, Smriti Rani,

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3: Across the country, he has tracked the pulse of power from Washington to Korea. 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Of asking the questions that couldn't wait. Of telling the stories that couldn't be ignored. Of holding the line when it mattered most. 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
10: Join me at NDTP World Anviksha, Ideas Across Border, in Kathmandu on August 27th as we explore Nepal's role in changing the world. Don't miss it.
3: A second changes everything. A minute moves a nation. An hour becomes history. For 3 decades, NDTV has been there for the moments that were unstoppable, unmissable, unforgettable.
2: Welcome back. A special report. The Trump administration's battle with U.S. media is taking a new turn. The Pentagon has fired the editor-in-chief and a senior reporter of Stars and Stripes after they publicly opposed any interference in the paper's editorial independence. The move is now raising fresh questions over the press freedom inside U.S. military. Here's a report.
11: The Pentagon fires the top editor of Stars and Stripes. Editor-in-Chief Eric Slavin and a senior reporter were dismissed for insubordination. Slavin says he was fired for opposing censorship at the military newspaper. The paper is partly Pentagon-funded, but has long maintained editorial independence. The firings came days after Stars and Stripes reported on grim conditions aboard the USS Abraham Lincoln. The carrier has been deployed in the West Asia since February. The report also drew fresh criticism of Trump's handling of the war with Iran. The USS Abraham Lincoln is now set to be replaced by a new carrier strike group. The dismissals come amid a broader Trump media confrontation. The administration has sharply restricted Pentagon access for journalists. Trump's administration has also clashed with the New York Times, Wall Street Journal, CNN, and other outlets. Now, the Stars and Stripes firings have reignited the debate over press freedom and military oversight. Bureau Report, NDTV, World.
2: A key terror facility in Pakistan that was targeted by India during Operation Sindoor is reportedly operation yet again. The much-talked-about Bahawalpur complex linked to Jaish-e-Mohammed has been rebuilt, raising fresh questions over Pakistan's handling of terror infra on its soil. A closer look at this facility, its history, and its reported revival. A special report. Fifteen months after Operation Sindoor laid bare Pakistan's terror infrastructure, the Bahawalpur facility is back in business. The Bahawalpur facility sits inside the Markaz Subhan Allah complex, roughly 100 kilometers inside Pakistan's Punjab province. It is considered a key operational hub and training center for Jaish-e-Mohammed. The facility was severely damaged after India's high-precision strikes during Operation Sindoor in May last year. The restoration comes after earlier reports had already flagged active rebuilding at the site, but reports now allege the reconstruction was backed by Pakistani state funding. 25 crore Pakistani rupees was provided to Jaish-e-Mohammed in cash installments. Of that, 11 crore rupees was reportedly spent on renovating the central hall. But Bahawalpur's significance goes far beyond the building itself. The camp has been long associated with Jaish-e-Mohammed's operation against India. The group has been linked to the 2001 Parliament attack, 2016 Pathankot Airways attack, and 2019 Pulwama suicide bombing. The Pulwama attack was also reportedly planned in Subhanallah camp, and the facility was at the heart of India's May 7 strike. JAM said 10 relatives of its founder Masood Azhar were among 13 people killed in that attack. JAM was banned by Pakistan in 2002, yet the group has continued to operate from the country, with its chief Masood Azhar and other senior leaders reportedly remaining in Pakistan under state protection. Bureau Report, NDTV World. Well, that's a special report, and much more goes up on our website, ndtv.com. With that, it's a wrap on this edition. Thank you for watching.

0: levels of engagement. 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India is chasing gears. Faster, bolder, more restless. It doesn't stop. Neither do we. NDTV, when it really matters. The front lines of Kargil. The fury of Operation Sindoor.
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4: 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Breaking ground, not just headlines, the meaning behind them. 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
4: Hello and welcome. 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I'm Anusha Soni. A quick check of the headlines first. Sugar prices soar, spark political clash. Congress, UBT, Sena blame ethanol diversion for tighter supplies, while the government rejects the charge, says ethanol is not behind the price rise. Political spat over Rahul Gandhi's Pune student outreach. BJP alleges Congress brought a paid crowd of influencers. Congress denies charges, says students turned up voluntarily to hear Rahul Gandhi and share their views. After TVK ministers projected Chief Minister Vijay as the next Prime Minister, Tamil Nadu Congress Chief Manikam Tagore hits back and said that TVK ministers are still in the mindset of a fan club. He stressed that Congress approach is different than TVK. The NHRC has directed the Punjab government to probe allegations that Chief Minister Bhagwant Mann's wife demanded 5 crore to suppress a rape case. Chief Minister's wife denies such claims, says she's ready for the investigation.

Prime Minister Narendra Modi interacted with the chief executive officers and founders of 20 space startups in New Delhi during the interaction. Prime Minister called for wider application of space tech to improve the lives of people.

0: right, let's begin with some latest news which is coming in right now, that the Chandigarh police has apprehended three persons in connection with a case involving a suspected IED and firearm. An FIR has been registered at police station 36 Chandigarh, and investigation is underway. The suspected IED and other material have been recovered from the apprehended persons. Preliminary investigation has indicated a possible plan to carry out a terror-related act in Chandigarh. So this is the preliminary information that we've got. This is about the city of Chandigarh, one of the best cities in the country, with a high security and, of course, on the borders, in the border state of Punjab. My colleague Gurpreet is joining us on the broadcast to give us more details on the story. Please tell us more, Gurpreet, what are the police officials telling you?
1: What we have learned from the police official, they say they got information in the evening, and when they learned that some people, they were roaming in the nearby area of Sector 43 near the bus stop, and immediately the police team reached there. They had apprehended these three people, and they have also recovered IED and some explosive and some weapons from their possession. The investigation is already underway. They, in the preliminary investigation, they learned it seems they are trying to do some terror related act in that area, and where they were trying to plant such things. There was no CCTV camera footage, and now they are trying to explore more and into this case to find out from where they have come and what was their motive and why did they carry this explosive along with them. So let's see that what will be the final outcome of

0: deployed in the West Asia since February. The report also drew fresh criticism of Trump's handling of the war with Iran. The USS Abraham Lincoln is now set to be replaced by a new carrier strike group. The dismissals come amid a broader Trump media confrontation. The administration has sharply restricted Pentagon access for journalists. Trump's administration has also clashed with the New York Times, Wall Street Journal, CNN, and other outlets. Now, the Stars and Stripes firings have reignited the debate over press freedom and military oversight. Bureau Report, NDTV, World.
1: A key terror facility in Pakistan that was targeted by India during Operation Sindoor is reportedly operational yet again. The much-talked-about Bahawalpur complex linked to Jaish-e-Mohammed has been rebuilt, raising fresh questions over Pakistan's handling of terror infra on its soil. A closer look at this facility, its history, and its reported revival. A special report. Months after Operation Sindoor laid bare Pakistan's terror infrastructure, the Bahawalpur facility is back in business. The Bahawalpur facility sits inside the Markaz Subhan Allah complex, roughly 100 kilometers inside Pakistan's Punjab province. It is considered a key operational hub and training center for Jaish-e-Mohammed. The facility was severely damaged after India's high-precision strikes during Operation Sindoor in May last year. The restoration comes after earlier reports had already flagged active rebuilding at the site. But reports now allege the reconstruction was backed by Pakistani state funding. 25 crore Pakistani rupees was provided to Jaish-e-Mohammed in cash installments. Of that, 11 crore rupees was reportedly spent on renovating the central hall. But Bahawalpur's significance goes far beyond the building itself. The camp has been long associated with Jaish-e-Mohammed's operation against India. The group has been linked to the 2001 Parliament attack, 2016 Pathankot airbase attack, and 2019 Pulwama suicide bombing. The Pulwama attack was also reportedly planned in Subhan Allah camp, and the facility was at the heart of India's May 7 strike. JAM said 10 relatives of its founder Masood Azhar were among 13 people killed in that attack. JAM was banned by Pakistan in 2002, yet the group has continued to operate from the country, with its chief Masood Azhar and other senior leaders reportedly remaining in Pakistan under state protection. Bureau Report, NDTV World. Well, that's a special report, and much more goes up on our website, ndtv.com. With that, it's a wrap on this edition. Thank you for watching.

0: levels of engagement. Ambitions crossing borders. Voices refusing to wait their turn. India is chasing gears. Faster. Bolder. More restless. It doesn't stop. Neither do we. NDTV, when it really matters. The front lines of Kargil. The fury of Operation Sindhu.
1: So many attacks.
0: 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To fighter jet cockpits. And the world's most defining interviews.
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4: Hello and welcome. 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I'm Anusha Soni. A quick check of the headlines first.

Sugar prices soar, spark political clash. Congress, UBT, Sena blame ethanol diversion for tighter supplies, while the government rejects the charge, says ethanol is not behind the price rise. Political spat over Rahul Gandhi's Pune student outreach. BJP alleges Congress brought a paid crowd of influencers. Congress denies charges, says students turned up voluntarily to hear Rahul Gandhi and share their views. After TVK ministers projected Chief Minister Vijay as the next Prime Minister, Tamil Nadu Congress Chief Manikam Tagore hits back and said that TVK ministers are still in the mindset of a fan club. He stressed that Congress approach is different than TVK. The NHRC has directed the Punjab government to probe allegations that Chief Minister Bhagwant Mann's wife demanded 5 crore to suppress a rape case. Chief Minister's wife denies such claims, says she's ready for the investigation.

Prime Minister Narendra Modi interacted with the chief executive officers and founders of 20 space startups in New Delhi during the interaction. Prime Minister called for wider application of space tech to improve the lives of people.

0: right, let's begin now with some latest news which is coming in right now that the Chandigarh police has apprehended three persons in connection with a case involving a suspected IED and firearm. An FIR has been registered at police station 36 Chandigarh, and investigation is underway. The suspected IED and other material have been recovered from the apprehended persons. Preliminary investigation has indicated a possible plan to carry out a terror-related act in Chandigarh. So this is the preliminary information that we've got. This is about the city of Chandigarh, one of the best cities in the country, with a high security and, of course, on the borders, in the border state of Punjab. My colleague Gurpreet is joining us on the broadcast to give us more details on the story. Please tell us more, Gurpreet, what are the police officials telling you?
1: What we have learned from the police official, they say they got information in the evening, and when they learned that some people, they were roaming in the nearby area of Sector 43 near the bus stop, and immediately the police team reached there. They had apprehended these three people, and they have also recovered IED and some explosive and some weapons from their possession. The investigation is already underway. They, in the preliminary investigation, they learned it seems they are trying to do some terror related act in that area, and where they were trying to plant such things. There was no CCTV camera footage, and now they are trying to explore more and into this case to find out from where they have come and what was their motive and why did they carry this explosive along with them. So let's see that what will be the final outcome of this investigation which is being carried out by the Chandigarh police.
0: All right. Thank you so much for putting all of that into perspective. We'll of course keep coming back to you as the investigation proceeds. BJP National President Nitin Naveen unveiled a new Gen Z outreach team, with Rahul Gandhi, on the other hand, continues to organize the Chhatron Ki Goonj event across the country. Both political parties trying to woo the younger generation. BJP's team brings together Nitin Naveen, Harsh Sanghvi, Smriti Rani, Vinod Tade and OP Chaudhary, a mix of the young leadership and organization experience and state-level heft. The BJP's Gen Z outreach is going beyond the traditional rallies, taking the conversation to campuses, government schools, social media, emerging spaces, AI skilling. We also have Rahul Gandhi, on the other hand, who's intensifying his youth outreach. The event we spoke of, Chhatron Ki Goonj, placing women's identity, independence, aspirations at the heart of this message.
2: नेता प्रतिपक्ष राहुल गांधी जी के पास ना विजन है ना ही सकारात्मक एजेंडा, और इसीलिए वो इस तरह की बेतुकी बातें कर देश को भ्रमित करने का प्रयास कर रहे हैं. ही इज रिजोर्टिंग टू चीप सेंसेशनलिज्म फॉर 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
5: They have understood that the youth are against them. The CJP agitation and various youth agitations have made them understand that people, youth are against them. Because of they think that they can collect youth. But the youth raise certain important issues like anti-NEET exam, NET exam. All those things will go against this government. They have understood that next time they cannot win. That is why they want to somehow appease the youth. So they are doing all those things.
0: And politics, as expected, has erupted over Rahul Gandhi's student outreach in Pune. BJP has hit out Rahul's event, alleging that the party brought a paid crowd and paid influencers to increase the attendance at the event. BJP has also questioned the impact of Rahul Gandhi's outreach, saying there is no real impact on the youth in ground. The grand old party has hit back, rejecting BJP charges. Congress says students and youth, they came to listen to Rahul Gandhi and share their thoughts on the issue, and no one was brought to the event by offering money.
3: कल कांग्रेस के उस नेता के मंच पर हिंदू धर्म को लेकर बातें हुई, उन्होंने धर्म का आह्वान किया है. मैं उस अहम नेता को एक और निवेदन करती हूँ. वंदे मातरम में भी जिन पंक्तियों को कांग्रेस मुख्यालय में 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
0: Well, a Batman-themed portrayal of Rahul Gandhi right outside the Congress headquarters has triggered a fresh political row. The poster shows Rahul in a Batman-style avatar with the message saying he's a silent guardian. Rahul's portrayal of Batman has now become the latest flashpoint between the Congress and the BJP. The Congress has embraced the heroic portrayal of Rahul Gandhi, while the ruling party has slammed the move, questioning the political message. You have Pawan Khera, who has praised the image, but BJP has hit back with spokesperson Nalin Kohli questioning the choice to portray Rahul Gandhi as a comic book character.
7: I'm not surprised if people are comparing him with Batman. Batman didn't have any superhuman capabilities. He had the conviction. He had the resilience. He had this hatred for injustice.

0: That's what Mr. Gandhi also has. He doesn't need a cape. He needs a white t-shirt.
1: Rahul Gandhiji being portrayed by his party as Bat. I don't know how appropriate that is. Because that is a cartoon character from a comic series. Now, that is prone to interpretation by some set of people that, you know, he's being projected as a cartoon character from a comic series. Now, if the Congress party believes that that is the appropriate way they wish to project their leadership, who's the leader of opposition in the country, then really it's for them to take a decision on it.
2: Sugar prices are now at the center of a fresh political face-off between the government and the opposition. Congress MP Manish Tiwari has alleged that a significant amount of sugarcane is being diverted towards ethanol production, which he claims is putting the pressure on sugar availability in the country and pushing up the prices. Shiv Sena UBT MP Sanjay Raut has made a similar charge, alleging sugarcane supplies are being diverted for ethanol production, attacking the government over the broader rise in the cost of living. The government has rejected the opposition's claims. Government has said ethanol production is not driving these prices, stressing that the adequate sugar stocks are available in the country and a stable supply is being ensured.
3: Chini ke badhe hue daam yakeenan sarkar ke liye chinta ka vishay hai. 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
5: 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So we are here with senior member of Congress, Mr. Pawan Khera, who's going to talk about how the sugar prices are going to impact the...
0: The argument that the government gave for introducing ethanol was that we'll save on foreign exchange because a massive bulk of our foreign exchange gets wasted while when we import crude oil. Now that argument gets defeated. In the process of saving foreign exchange on account of crude oil, now you are ending up spending foreign exchange by importing sugar. What is more important? What is the priority of this government? Food security or fuel security? Ask them this question.
5: Thank you, Mr. Khera. And this is Deeksha Bhardwaj for NDTV.
2: Well, yet another pitch for Tamil Nadu Chief Minister Vijay as the potential prime ministerial face gaining traction within the TVK. The Congress party has hit back at TVK over its growing national ambitions. Congress MP and Tamil Nadu Congress Chief Manikam Tekor has taken a jibe at TVK leaders, saying they are still in the fan club mode. The Congress MP also stressed that the Congress way of working is very different from that of the TVK, drawing a distinction between the two parties. The remarks come after several TVK leaders backed Vijay for a larger national role. Tamil Nadu Minister K. Sengotian said that Vijay has the capacity to rule the nation in the future. Another TVK minister, Jagdishwari, said today's chief minister is tomorrow's prime minister. Voices and reactions on the story.
6: அடுத்த ஸ்டேஜுக்கு நம்ம தலைவர் போயிட்டு இருக்கிறாங்க. நேஷனல் லெவலில் ஒரு லீடர் உருவாகிட்டு இருக்காரு. வேற யாரும் கிடையாது, நம்ம சீஃப் மினிஸ்டர் தான், நம்ம அண்ணன் தான். அது இப்பயே வந்து வெரி கிளியராக ஒரு மேண்டேட். அனதர் 2 இயர்ஸ், 2029 பாருங்க எப்படி கேட்ட மாற்றங்கள் வரப்போகுதுன்னு பாருங்க.
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3: And a political row has erupted in Punjab over allegations against Chief Minister Bhagwan Mann's wife Gurpreet Kaur. She has been accused of demanding a 5 crore rupee bribe allegedly to suppress a rape case. Following the allegations, Gurpreet Kaur initiated legal proceedings against a former judge, calling the claims baseless. She said she was not intimidated in the past nor would be intimidated now. With this, the National Human Rights Commission has taken a note of the complaint, directed the Punjab government to probe the allegation. Chief Secretary, DGP, they have to submit an action taken report. Congress MP Raja Waring has demanded a CBI inquiry, asking Chief Secretary and DGP to place the facts before the National Human Rights Commission. On the other hand, Aam Aadmi Party has dismissed the allegations as baseless and threatened legal action if an apology is not issued within the next 24 hours.
4: ਦੇਖੋ ਮੈਨੂੰ ਲੱਗਦਾ ਕਿ ਇਲਜ਼ਾਮ ਲਾਉਣੇ ਬਹੁਤ ਸੌਖੇ ਨੇ, ਬੇਬੁਨਿਆਦ ਗੱਲਾਂ ਕਰਨੀਆਂ ਬਹੁਤ ਸੌਖੀਆਂ ਨੇ, ਤੇ ਮੈਂ ਜਿਹੜੇ ਵੀ ਉਹਨਾਂ ਨੇ ਬੇਬੁਨਿਆਦ ਇਲਜ਼ਾਮ ਲਾਏ ਨੇ ਉਹਨਾਂ ਦੇ ਡਟ ਕੇ ਸਾਹਮਣਾ ਕਰਨ ਲਈ ਪੂਰੀ ਤਿਆਰ ਹਾਂ। ਮੈਂ ਨਾ ਪਹਿਲਾਂ ਘਬਰਾਈ ਸੀ ਨਾ ਮੈਂ ਅੱਜ ਘਬਰਾਉਂਦੀ ਹਾਂ, ਅਤੇ ਮੈਂ ਉਹਨਾਂ ਨੂੰ ਚੈਲੰਜ ਕਰਦੀ ਹਾਂ ਕਿ ਜਿਹੜੇ ਵੀ ਉਹ ਗੱਲਾਂ ਕਰ ਰਹੇ ਨੇ ਉਹਨਾਂ ਨੂੰ ਆਪਦੀਆਂ ਪ੍ਰੂਫ ਕਰ ਲੈਣ, ਨਹੀਂ ਤਾਂ ਫਿਰ ਆਪਣੇ ਲੀਗਲ ਜਿਹੜਾ ਵੀ ਨੋਟਿਸ ਲਈ ਜਾਂ ਲੀਗਲ
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5: 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Breaking Ground, not just headlines, the meaning behind them. 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
5: 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So I rewind, I pause, I reflect, I dig, until what's buried stands up to be counted. 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
10: 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Asking the questions that couldn't wait. 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
3: Welcome back. A special report. The Trump administration's battle with US media is taking a new turn. The Pentagon has fired the editor-in-chief and a senior reporter of Stars and Stripes after they publicly opposed any interference in the paper's editorial independence. The move is now raising fresh questions over the press freedom inside U.S. military. Here's a report.
14: The Pentagon fires the top editor of Stars and Stripes. Editor-in-chief Eric Slavin and a senior reporter were dismissed for insubordination. Slavin says he was fired for opposing censorship at the military newspaper. The paper is partly Pentagon-funded, but has long maintained editorial independence. The firings came days after Stars and Stripes reported on grim conditions aboard the USS Abraham Lincoln. The carrier has been deployed in the West Asia since February. The report also drew fresh criticism of Trump's handling of the war with Iran. The USS Abraham Lincoln is now set to be replaced by a new carrier strike group. The dismissals come amid a broader Trump media confrontation. The administration has sharply restricted Pentagon access for journalists. Trump's administration has also clashed with the New York Times, Wall Street Journal, CNN, and other outlets. Now, the Stars and Stripes firings have reignited the debate over press freedom and military oversight. Bureau Report, NDTV, World.
3: A key terror facility in Pakistan that was targeted by India during Operation Sindoor is reportedly operation yet again. The much-talked-about Bahawalpur complex linked to Jaish-e-Mohammed has been rebuilt, raising fresh questions over Pakistan's handling of terror infra on its soil. A closer look at this facility its history, and its reported revival. A special report. Fifteen months after Operation Sindoor laid bare Pakistan's terror infrastructure, the Bahawalpur facility is back in business. The Bahawalpur facility sits inside the Markaz Subhan Allah complex, roughly 100 kilometers inside Pakistan's Punjab province. It is considered a key operational hub and training center for Jaish-e-Mohammed. The facility was severely damaged after India's high-precision strikes during Operation Sindoor in May last year. The restoration comes after earlier reports had already flagged active rebuilding at the site, but reports now allege the reconstruction was backed by Pakistani state funding. 25 crore Pakistani rupees was provided to Jaish-e-Mohammed in cash installments. Of that, 11 crore rupees was reportedly spent on renovating the central hall. But Bahawalpur's significance goes far beyond the building itself. The camp has been long associated with Jaish-e-Mohammed's operation against India. The group has been linked to the 2001 Parliament attack, 2016 Pathankot Airways attack, and 2019 Pulwama suicide bombing. The Pulwama attack was also reportedly planned in Subhanallah camp, and the facility was at the heart of India's May 7 strike. JAM said 10 relatives of its founder Masood Azhar were among 13 people killed in that attack. JAM was banned by Pakistan in 2002, yet the group has continued to operate from the country, with its chief Masood Azhar and other senior leaders reportedly remaining in Pakistan under state protection. Bureau Report, NDTV World. Well, that's a special report, and much more goes up on our website, ndtv.com. With that, it's a wrap on this edition. Thank you for watching.
10: He has tracked the pulse of power from Washington to Korea. Witnessed history being made in global capitals and conflict zones. Brought clarity to complex issues of national security and international affairs. 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Of holding the line when it mattered most. 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

0: and art becomes history. For three decades, NDTV has been there for the moments that were unstoppable, unmissable, unforgettable.
1: Hello and welcome. You're watching NDTV. I'm Anusha Sonia. Quick check of the headlines first. Sugar prices soar, spark political clash. Congress, UBT, Sena blame ethanol diversion for tighter supplies while the government rejects the charge, says ethanol is not behind the price rise. Political spat over Rahul Gandhi's Pune student outreach. BJP alleges Congress brought a paid crowd of influencers. Congress denies charges, says students turned up voluntarily to hear Rahul Gandhi and share their views. After TVK ministers projected Chief Minister Vijay as the next Prime Minister, Tamil Nadu Congress Chief Manikam Tagore hits back and said that TVK ministers are still in the mindset of a fan club. He stressed that Congress approach is different than TVK. The NHRC has directed the Punjab government to probe allegations that Chief Minister Bhagwant Mann's wife demanded 5 crore to suppress a rape case. Chief Minister's wife denies such claims, says she's ready for the investigation.

Prime Minister Narendra Modi interacted with the chief executive officers and founders of 20 space startups in New Delhi during the interaction. Prime Minister called for wider application of space tech to improve the lives of people.

0: right, let's begin with some latest news which is coming in right now, that the Chandigarh police has apprehended three persons in connection with a case involving a suspected IED and firearm. An FIR has been registered at police station 36 Chandigarh. An investigation is underway. The suspected IED and other material have been recovered from the apprehended persons. Preliminary investigation has indicated a possible plan to carry out a terror-related act in Chandigarh. So this is the preliminary information that we've got. This is about the city of Chandigarh, one of the best cities in the country, with a high security and, of course, on the borders, in the border state of Punjab. My colleague Gurpreet is joining us on the broadcast to give us more details on the story. Please tell us more, Gurpreet, what are the police officials telling you?
1: What we have learned from the police official, they say they got information in the evening, and when they learned that some people, they were roaming in the nearby area of Sector 43 near the bus stop, and immediately the police team reached there. They had apprehended these three people, and they have also recovered IED and some explosive and some weapons from their possession. The investigation is already underway. They, in the preliminary investigation, they learned it seems they are trying to do some terror related act in that area, and where they were trying to plant such things. There was no CCTV camera footage, and now they are trying to explore more and into this case to find out from where they have come and what was their motive and why did they carry this explosive along with them. So let's see that what will be the final outcome of this investigation which is being carried out by the Chandigarh police.
0: All right. Thank you so much for putting all of that into perspective. We'll of course keep coming back to you as the investigation proceeds. BJP National President Nitin Naveen unveiled a new Gen Z outreach team, with Rahul Gandhi, on the other hand, continues to organize the Chhatron Ki Goonj event across the country. Both political parties trying to woo the younger generation. BJP's team brings together Nitin Naveen, Harsh Sanghvi, Smriti Rani, Vinod Tade and OP Chaudhary, a mix of the young leadership and organization experience and state-level heft. The BJP's Gen Z outreach is going beyond the traditional rallies, taking the conversation to campuses, government schools, social media, emerging spaces, AI skilling. We also have Rahul Gandhi, on the other hand, who's intensifying his youth outreach. The event we spoke of, Chhatron Ki Goonj, placing women's identity, independence, aspirations at the heart of this message.
2: नेता प्रतिपक्ष राहुल गांधी जी के पास न विजन है न ही सकारात्मक एजेंडा, और इसीलिए वो इस तरह की बेतुकी बातें कर देश को भ्रमित करने का प्रयास कर रहे हैं।

0: bonds of engagement. Ambitions crossing borders. Voices refusing to wait their turn. India is chasing gears. Faster, bolder, more restless. It doesn't stop. Neither do we. NDTV, when it really matters. The front lines of Kargil. The fury of Operation Sindhu.
1: So many attacks.
0: The chaos and cries of disaster zones. To fighter jet cockpits. And the world's most defining interviews.
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3: 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Breaking ground, not just headlines, the meaning behind them. 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
3: Welcome back. A special report. The Trump administration's battle with U.S. media is taking a new turn. The Pentagon has fired the editor-in-chief and a senior reporter of Stars and Stripes after they publicly opposed any interference in the paper's editorial independence. The move is now raising fresh questions over the press freedom inside U.S. military. Here's a report.
8: The Pentagon fires the top editor of Stars and Stripes. Editor-in-Chief Eric Slavin and a senior reporter were dismissed for insubordination. Slavin says he was fired for opposing censorship at the military newspaper. The paper is partly Pentagon-funded, but has long maintained editorial independence. The firings came days after Stars and Stripes reported on grim conditions aboard the USS Abraham Lincoln. The carrier has been deployed in the West Asia since February. The report also drew fresh criticism of Trump's handling of the war with Iran. The USS Abraham Lincoln is now set to be replaced by a new carrier strike group. The dismissals come amid a broader Trump media confrontation. The administration has sharply restricted Pentagon access for journalists. Trump's administration has also clashed with the New York Times, Wall Street Journal,

CNN, and other outlets. Now, the Stars and Stripes firings have reignited the debate over press freedom and military oversight.

0: 15 months after Operation Sindoor laid bare Pakistan's terror infrastructure, the Bahawalpur facility is back in business. The Bahawalpur facility sits inside the Markaz Subhan Allah complex, roughly 100 kilometers inside Pakistan's Punjab province. It is considered a key operational hub and training center for Jaish-e-Mohammed. The facility was severely damaged after India's high-precision strikes during Operation Sindoor in May last year. The restoration comes after earlier reports had already flagged active rebuilding at the site. But reports now allege the reconstruction was backed by Pakistani state funding. 25 crore Pakistani rupees was provided to Jaish-e-Mohammed in cash installments. Of that, 11 crore rupees was reportedly spent on renovating the central hall. But Bahawalpur's significance goes far beyond the building itself. The camp has been long associated with Jaish-e-Mohammed's operation against India. The group has been linked to the 2001 Parliament attack, 2016 Pathankot airbase attack, and 2019 Pulwama suicide bombing. The Pulwama attack was also reportedly planned in Subhan Allah camp, and the facility was at the heart of India's May 7 strike. JAM said 10 relatives of its founder Masood Azhar were among 13 people killed in that attack. JAM was banned by Pakistan in 2002, yet the group has continued to operate from the country, with its chief Masood Azhar and other senior leaders reportedly remaining in Pakistan under state protection. Bureau report, NDTV World. Well, that's a special report and much more goes up on our website, ndtv.com. With that, it's a wrap on this edition. Thank you for watching.
1: He has tracked the pulse of power from Washington to Korea. Witnessed history being made in global capitals and conflict zones. Brought clarity to complex issues of national security and international affairs. Aditya Raj Kaul, covering international affairs like no one else. 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
2: We are turning a page in Nepal's political economy. 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
1: 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Of telling the stories that couldn't be ignored. Of holding the line when it mattered most. 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

a second changes everything. A minute moves a nation. An hour becomes history for three decades. NDTV has been there for the moments that were unstoppable.

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1: Hello and welcome. You're watching NDTV. I'm Anusha Soni. A quick check of the headlines first. Sugar prices soar, spark political clash. Congress, UBT, Sena blame ethanol diversion for tighter supplies while the government rejects the charge, says ethanol is not behind the price rise. Political spat over Rahul Gandhi's Pune student outreach. BJP alleges Congress brought a paid crowd of influencers. Congress denies charges, says students turned up voluntarily to hear Rahul Gandhi and share their views. After TVK ministers projected Chief Minister Vijay as the next Prime Minister, Tamil Nadu Congress Chief Manikam Tagore hits back and said that TVK ministers are still in the mindset of a fan club. He stressed that Congress approach is different than TVK. The NHRC has directed the Punjab government to probe allegations that Chief Minister Bhagwant Mann's wife demanded 5 crore to suppress a rape case. Chief Minister's wife denies such claims, says she's ready for the investigation.

Prime Minister Narendra Modi interacted with the chief executive officers and founders of 20 space startups in New Delhi during the interaction. Prime Minister called for wider application of space tech to improve the lives of people.

0: right, let's begin with some latest news which is coming in right now, that the Chandigarh police has apprehended three persons in connection with a case involving a suspected IED and firearm. An FIR has been registered at police station 36 Chandigarh, and investigation is underway. The suspected IED and other material have been recovered from the apprehended persons. Preliminary investigation has indicated a possible plan to carry out a terror-related act in Chandigarh. So this is the preliminary information that we've got. This is about the city of Chandigarh, one of the best cities in the country, with a high security and, of course, on the borders, in the border state of Punjab. My colleague Gurpreet is joining us on the broadcast to give us more details on the story. Please tell us more, Gurpreet, what are the police officials telling you?
1: What we have learned from the police official, they say they got information in the evening, and when they learned that some people, they were roaming in the nearby area of Sector 43 near the bus stop, and immediately the police team reached there. They had apprehended these three people, and they have also recovered IED and some explosive and some weapons from their possession. The investigation is already underway. They, in the preliminary investigation, they learned it seems they are trying to do some terror related act in that area, and where they were trying to plant such things. There was no CCTV camera footage, and now they are trying to explore more and into this case to find out from where they have come and what was their motive and why did they carry this explosive along with them. So let's see that what will be the final outcome of this investigation, which is being carried out by the Chandigarh police.
0: All right. Thank you so much for putting all of that into perspective. We'll, of course, keep coming back to you as the investigation proceeds. BJP National President Nitin Naveen unveiled a new Gen Z outreach team, with Rahul Gandhi, on the other hand, continues to organize the Chhatron Ki Goonj event across the country. Both political parties trying to woo the younger generation. BJP's team brings together Nitin Naveen, Harsh Sanghvi, Smriti Rani, Vinod Tade and OP Chaudhary, a mix of the young leadership and organization experience and state-level heft. The BJP's Gen Z outreach is going beyond the traditional rallies, taking the conversation to campuses, government schools, social media, emerging spaces, AI skilling. We also have Rahul Gandhi, on the other hand, who's intensifying his youth outreach. The event we spoke of, Chhatron Ki Goonj, placing women's identity, independence, aspirations at the heart of this message.
2: नेता प्रतिपक्ष राहुल गांधी जी के पास न विजन है न ही सकारात्मक एजेंडा, और इसीलिए वो इस तरह की बेतुकी बातें कर देश को भ्रमित करने का प्रयास कर रहे हैं. ही इज रिजोर्टिंग टू चीप सेंसेशनलिज्म फॉर 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
5: They have understood that the youth are against them. The CJP agitation and various youth agitations have made them understand that people, youth are against them. Because of they think that they can collect youth. But the youth raise certain important issues like anti-NEET exam, NET exam. All those things will go against this government. They have understood that next time they cannot win. That is why they want to somehow appease the youth. So they are doing all those things.
0: And politics, as expected, has erupted over Rahul Gandhi's student outreach in Pune. BJP has hit out Rahul's event, alleging that the party brought a paid crowd and paid influencers to increase the attendance at the event. BJP has also questioned the impact of Rahul Gandhi's outreach, saying there is no real impact on the youth in ground. The grand old party has hit back, rejecting BJP charges. Congress says students and youth, they came to listen to Rahul Gandhi and share their thoughts on the issue, and no one was brought to the event by offering money.
3: कल कांग्रेस के उस नेता के मंच पर हिंदू धर्म को लेकर बातें हुई, उन्होंने धर्म का आह्वान किया है. मैं उस अहम नेता को एक और निवेदन करती हूँ. वंदे मातरम में भी जिन पंक्तियों को कांग्रेस मुख्यालय में 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
0: Well, a Batman-themed portrayal of Rahul Gandhi right outside the Congress headquarters has triggered a fresh political row. The poster shows Rahul in a Batman-style avatar with the message saying he's a silent guardian. Rahul's portrayal of Batman has now become the latest flashpoint between the Congress and the BJP. The Congress has embraced the heroic portrayal of Rahul Gandhi, while the ruling party has slammed the move, questioning the political message. You have Pawan Khera, who has praised the image, but BJP has hit back with spokesperson Nalin Kohli questioning the choice to portray Rahul Gandhi as a comic book character.

0: levels of engagement. Ambitions crossing borders. 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India is changing gears. Faster. Bolder. More restless. It doesn't stop. Neither do we. NDTV. When it really matters. The front lines of Kargil. The fury of Operation Sindhu.
1: So many attacks.
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5: What seems settled for me is unfinished business. 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Breaking ground, not just headlines, the meaning behind them. 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
7: This isn't just about cars and bikes. 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
0: Questions that couldn't wait. 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
5: Welcome back. A special report. The Trump administration's battle with U.S. media is taking a new turn. The Pentagon has fired the editor-in-chief and a senior reporter of Stars and Stripes after they publicly opposed any interference in the paper's editorial independence. The move is now raising fresh questions over the press freedom inside U.S. military. Here's a report.
10: The Pentagon fires the top editor of Stars and Stripes. Editor-in-Chief Eric Slavin and a senior reporter were dismissed for insubordination. Slavin says he was fired for opposing censorship at the military newspaper. The paper is partly Pentagon-funded, but has long maintained editorial independence. The firings came days after Stars and Stripes reported on grim conditions aboard the USS Abraham Lincoln. The carrier has been deployed in the West Asia since February. The report also drew fresh criticism of Trump's handling of the war with Iran. The USS Abraham Lincoln is now set to be replaced by a new carrier strike group. The dismissals come amid a broader Trump media confrontation. The administration has sharply restricted Pentagon access for journalists. Trump's administration has also clashed with the New York Times, Wall Street Journal, CNN, and other outlets. Now, the Stars and Stripes firings have reignited the debate over press freedom and military oversight. Bureau Report, NDTV.

0: world.
1: A key terror facility in Pakistan that was targeted by India during Operation Sindoor is reportedly operation yet again. The much-talked-about Bahawalpur complex linked to Jaish-e-Mohammed has been rebuilt, raising fresh questions over Pakistan's handling of terror infra on its soil. A closer look at this facility, its history, and its reported revival. A special report. Months after Operation Sindoor laid bare Pakistan's terror infrastructure, the Bahawalpur facility is back in business. The Bahawalpur facility sits inside the Markaz Subhan Allah complex, roughly 100 kilometers inside Pakistan's Punjab province. It is considered a key operational hub and training center for Jaish-e-Mohammed. The facility was severely damaged after India's high-precision strikes during Operation Sindoor in May last year. The restoration comes after earlier reports had already flagged active rebuilding at the site. But reports now allege the reconstruction was backed by Pakistani state funding. 25 crore Pakistani rupees was provided to Jaish-e-Mohammed in cash installments. Of that, 11 crore rupees was reportedly spent on renovating the central hall. But Bahawalpur's significance goes far beyond the building itself. The camp has been long associated with Jaish-e-Mohammed's operation against India. The group has been linked to the 2001 Parliament attack, 2016 Pathankot airbase attack, and 2019 Pulwama suicide bombing. The Pulwama attack was also reportedly planned in Subhan Allah camp, and the facility was at the heart of India's May 7 strike. JEM said 10 relatives of its founder Masood Azhar were among 13 people killed in that attack. JEM was banned by Pakistan in 2002, yet the group has continued to operate from the country, with its chief Masood Azhar and other senior leaders reportedly remaining in Pakistan under state protection. Bureau Report, NDTV World. Well, that's a special report and much more goes up on our website, ndtv.com. With that, it's a wrap on this edition. Thank you for watching.
2: Tracked the pulse of power from Washington to Korea. 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

0: changes everything. A minute moves a nation. An hour becomes history. For three decades, NDTV has been there. For the moments that were unstoppable, unmissable, unforgettable.
1: Hello and welcome. You're watching NDTV. I'm Anusha Sonia. Quick check of the headlines first. Sugar prices soar, spark political clash. Congress, UBT, Sena blame ethanol diversion for tighter supplies while the government rejects the charge, says ethanol is not behind the price rise. Political spat over Rahul Gandhi's Pune student outreach. BJP alleges Congress brought a paid crowd of influencers. Congress denies charges, says students turned up voluntarily to hear Rahul Gandhi and share their views. After TVK ministers projected Chief Minister Vijay as the next Prime Minister, Tamil Nadu Congress Chief Manikam Tagore hits back and said that TVK ministers are still in the mindset of a fan club. He stressed that Congress approach is different than TVK. The NHRC has directed the Punjab government to probe allegations that Chief Minister Bhagwant Mann's wife demanded 5 crore to suppress a rape case. Chief Minister's wife denies such claims, says she's ready for the investigation.

Prime Minister Narendra Modi interacted with the chief executive officers and founders of 20 space startups in New Delhi during the interaction. Prime Minister called for wider application of space tech to improve the lives of people.

0: All right, let's begin with some latest news which is coming in right now that the Chandigarh police has apprehended three persons in connection with a case involving a suspected IED and firearm. An FIR has been registered at police station 36 Chandigarh, and investigation is underway. The suspected IED and other material have been recovered from the apprehended persons. Preliminary investigation has indicated a possible plan to carry out a terror-related act in Chandigarh. So this is the preliminary information that we've got. This is about the city of Chandigarh, one of the best cities in the country, with a high security and, of course, on the borders, in the border state of Punjab. My colleague Gurpreet is joining us on the broadcast to give us more details on the story. Please tell us more, Gurpreet, what are the police officials telling you?
1: What we have learned from the police official, they say they got information in the evening, and when they learned that some people, they were roaming in the nearby area of Sector 43 near the bus stop, and immediately the police team reached there. They had apprehended these three people, and they have also recovered IED and some explosive and some weapons from their possession. The investigation is already underway. They, in the preliminary investigation, they learned it seems they are trying to do some terror-related act in that area, and where they were trying to plant such things. There was no CCTV camera footage, and now they are trying to explore more angles into this case to find out from where they have come and what was their motive and why did they carry this explosive along with them. So let's see that what will be the final outcome of this investigation, which is being carried out by the Chandigarh police.
0: All right. Thank you so much for putting all of that into perspective. We'll, of course, keep coming back to you as the investigation proceeds. BJP National President Nitin Naveen unveiled a new Gen Z outreach team, with Rahul Gandhi, on the other hand, continues to organize the Chhatron Ki Goonj event across the country. Both political parties trying to woo the younger generation. BJP's team brings together Nitin Naveen, Harsh Sanghvi, Smriti Rani, Vinod Tade and OP Chaudhary, a mix of the young leadership and organization experience and state-level heft. The BJP's Gen Z outreach is going beyond the traditional rallies, taking the conversation to campuses, government schools, social media, emerging spaces, AI skilling. We also have Rahul Gandhi, on the other hand, who's intensifying his youth outreach. The event we spoke of, Chhatron Ki Goonj, placing women's identity, independence, aspirations at the heart of this message.
2: नेता प्रतिपक्ष राहुल गांधी जी के पास ना विजन है ना ही सकारात्मक एजेंडा, और इसीलिए वो इस तरह की बेतुकी बातें कर देश को भ्रमित करने का प्रयास कर रहे हैं. ही इज रिजॉर्टिंग टू चीप सेंसेशनलिज्म फॉर 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
5: They have understood that the youth are against them. The CJP agitation and various youth agitations have made them understand that people, youth are against them. Because of they think that they can collect youth. But the youth raise certain important issues like anti-NEET exam, NET exam. All those things will go against this government. They have understood that the next time they cannot win. That is why they want to somehow appease the youth. So they are doing all those things.
0: And politics, as expected, has erupted over Rahul Gandhi's student outreach in Pune. BJP has hit out Rahul's event, alleging that the party brought a paid crowd and paid influencers to increase the attendance at the event. BJP has also questioned the impact of Rahul Gandhi's outreach, saying there is no real impact on the youth in ground. The grand old party has hit back, rejecting BJP charges. Congress says students and youth, they came to listen to Rahul Gandhi and share their thoughts on the issue, and no one was brought to the event by offering money.
3: कल कांग्रेस के उस नेता के मंच पर हिंदू धर्म को लेकर बातें हुई, उन्होंने धर्म का आह्वान किया है. मैं उस अहम नेता को एक और निवेदन करती हूँ. वंदे मातरम में भी जिन पंक्तियों को कांग्रेस मुख्यालय में 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
0: Well, a Batman-themed portrayal of Rahul Gandhi right outside the Congress headquarters has triggered a fresh political row. The poster shows Rahul in a Batman-style avatar with the message saying he's a silent guardian. Rahul's portrayal of Batman has now become the latest flashpoint between the Congress and the BJP. The Congress has embraced the heroic portrayal of Rahul Gandhi, while the ruling party has slammed the move, questioning the political message. You have Pawan Khera, who has praised the image, but BJP has hit back with spokesperson Nalin Kohli questioning the choice to portray Rahul Gandhi as a comic book character.
7: I'm not surprised if people are comparing him with Batman. Batman didn't have any superhuman capabilities. He had the conviction. He had the resilience. He had this hatred for injustice. That's what Mr. Gandhi also has. He doesn't need a cape. He needs a white t-shirt.
8: Rahul Gandhi ji being portrayed by his party as Batman, I don't know how appropriate that is, because that is a cartoon character from a comic series. Now, that is prone to interpretation by some set of people that, you know, he's being projected as a cartoon character from a comic series. Now, if the Congress party believes that that is the appropriate way they wish to project their leadership, who's the leader of opposition in the country, then really it's for them to take a decision on it.
0: Sugar prices are now at the center of a fresh political face-off between the government and the opposition. Congress MP Manish Tiwari has alleged that a significant amount of sugar cane is being diverted towards ethanol production, which he claims is putting the pressure on sugar availability in the country and pushing up the prices. Shiv Sena UBT MP Sanjay Raut has made a similar charge, alleging sugar cane supplies are being diverted for ethanol production, attacking the government over the broader rise in the cost of living. The government has rejected the opposition's claims. Government has said ethanol production is not driving these prices, stressing that the adequate sugar stocks are available in the country and a stable supply is being ensured.
9: Chini ke badhe hue daam yakeenan sarkar ke liye chinta ka vishay hai. 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
11: Sugar prices are soaring and it is causing distress and unrest, not just amongst the farmers and the middle classes, but also politically. So we are here with senior member of Congress, Mr. Pawan Khera, who is going to talk about how the sugar prices are going to impact the...
7: The argument that the government gave for introducing ethanol was that we'll save on foreign exchange because a massive bulk of our foreign exchange gets wasted while when we import crude oil. Now that argument gets defeated. In the process of saving foreign exchange on account of crude oil, now you are ending up spending foreign exchange by importing sugar. What is more important? What is the priority of this government? Food security or fuel security? Ask them this question.
11: Thank you, Mr. Khera. And this is Deeksha Bhardwaj for NDTV.
0: Well, yet another pitch for Tamil Nadu Chief Minister Vijay as the potential prime ministerial face gaining traction within the TVK. The Congress party has hit back at TVK over its growing national ambitions. Congress MP and Tamil Nadu Congress Chief Manikam Tekor has taken a jibe at TVK leaders, saying they are still in the fan club mode. The Congress MP also stressed that the Congress way of working is very different from that of the TVK, drawing a distinction between the two parties. The remarks come after several TVK leaders backed Vijay for a larger national role. Tamil Nadu Minister K. Sengotia said that Vijay has

0: levels of engagement. Ambitions crossing borders. Voices refusing to wait their turn. India is chasing gears. Faster, bolder, more restless. It doesn't stop. Neither do we. NDTV, when it really matters. The front lines of Kargil. The fury of Operation Sindhu.
1: So many attacks.
0: The chaos and cries of disaster zones. To fighter jet cockpits. And the world's most defining interviews.
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4: Welcome back. A special report. The Trump administration's battle with U.S. media is taking a new turn. The Pentagon has fired the editor-in-chief and a senior reporter of Stars and Stripes after they publicly opposed any interference in the paper's editorial independence. The move is now raising fresh questions over the press freedom inside U.S. military. Here's a report.
8: The Pentagon fires the top editor of Stars and Stripes. Editor-in-Chief Eric Slavin and a senior reporter were dismissed for insubordination. Slavin says he was fired for opposing censorship at the military newspaper. The paper is partly Pentagon-funded, but has long maintained editorial independence. The firings came days after Stars and Stripes reported on grim conditions aboard the USS Abraham Lincoln. The carrier has been deployed in the West Asia since February. The report also drew USS Abraham Lincoln is now set to be replaced by a new carrier.

0: look at this facility, its history, and its reported revival. A special report. Months after Operation Sindoor laid bare Pakistan's terror infrastructure, the Bahawalpur facility is back in business. The Bahawalpur facility sits inside the Markaz Subhan Allah complex, roughly 100 kilometers inside Pakistan's Punjab province. It is considered a key operational hub and training center for Jaish-e-Mohammed. The facility was severely damaged after India's high-precision strikes during Operation Sindoor in May last year. The restoration comes after earlier reports had already flagged active rebuilding at the site. But reports now allege the reconstruction was backed by Pakistani state funding. 25 crore Pakistani rupees was provided to Jaish-e-Mohammed in cash installments. Of that, 11 crore rupees was reportedly spent on renovating the central hall. But Bahawalpur's significance goes far beyond the building itself. The camp has been long associated with Jaish-e-Mohammed's operation against India. The group has been linked to the 2001 Parliament attack, 2016 Pathankot airbase attack, and 2019 Pulwama suicide bombing. The Pulwama attack was also reportedly planned in Subhanallah camp, and the facility was at the heart of India's May 7 strike. JAM said 10 relatives of its founder Masood Azhar were among 13 people killed in that attack. JAM was banned by Pakistan in 2002, yet the group has continued to operate from the country, with its chief Masood Azhar and other senior leaders reportedly remaining in Pakistan under state protection. Bureau report, NDTV World. Well, that's a special report, and much more goes up on our website, ndtv.com. With that, it's a wrap on this edition. Thank you for watching.
1: Has tracked the pulse of power from Washington to Korea. Witnessed history being made in global capitals and conflict zones. Brought clarity to complex issues of national security and international affairs. Aditya Raj Kaul, covering international affairs like no one else. 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
1: 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Of telling the stories that couldn't be ignored. 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

a second changes everything. A minute moves a nation. An hour becomes history for three decades.

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1: Hello and welcome. You're watching NDTV. I'm Anusha Soni. A quick check of the headlines first. Sugar prices soar, spark political clash. Congress, UBT, Sena blame ethanol diversion for tighter supplies, while the government rejects the charge, says ethanol is not behind the price rise. Political spat over Rahul Gandhi's Pune student outreach. BJP alleges Congress brought a paid crowd of influencers. Congress denies charges, says students turned up voluntarily to hear Rahul Gandhi and share their views. After TVK ministers projected Chief Minister Vijay as the next Prime Minister, Tamil Nadu Congress Chief Manikam Tagore hits back and said that TVK ministers are still in the mindset of a fan club. He stressed that Congress approach is different than TVK. The NHRC has directed the Punjab government to probe allegations that Chief Minister Bhagwant Mann's wife demanded 5 crore to suppress a rape case. Chief Minister's wife denies such claims, says she's ready for the investigation.

Prime Minister Narendra Modi interacted with the chief executive officers and founders of 20 space startups in New Delhi during the interaction. Prime Minister called for wider application of space tech to improve the lives of people.

0: right, let's begin with some latest news which is coming in right now, that the Chandigarh police has apprehended three persons in connection with a case involving a suspected IED and firearm. An FIR has been registered at police station 36 Chandigarh, and investigation is underway. The suspected IED and other material have been recovered from the apprehended persons. Preliminary investigation has indicated a possible plan to carry out a terror-related act in Chandigarh. So this is the preliminary information that we've got. This is about the city of Chandigarh, one of the best cities in the country, with a high security and, of course, on the borders, in the border state of Punjab. My colleague Gurpreet is joining us on the broadcast to give us more details on the story. Please tell us more, Gurpreet, what are the police officials telling you?
1: What we have learned from the police official, they say they got information in the evening, and when they learned that some people, they were roaming in the nearby area of Sector 43 near the bus stop, and immediately the police team reached there. They had apprehended these three people, and they have also recovered IED and some explosive and some weapons from their possession. The investigation is already underway. They, in the preliminary investigation, they learned it seems they are trying to do some terror related act in that area, and where they were trying to plant such things. There was no CCTV camera footage, and now they are trying to explore more and into this case to find out from where they have come and what was their motive and why did they carry this explosive along with them. So let's see that what will be the final outcome of this investigation, which is being carried out by the Chandigarh police.
0: All right. Thank you so much for putting all of that into perspective. We'll, of course, keep coming back to you as the investigation proceeds. BJP National President Nitin Naveen unveiled a new Gen Z outreach team, with Rahul Gandhi, on the other hand, continues to organize the Chhatron Ki Goonj event across the country. Both political parties trying to woo the younger generation. BJP's team brings together Nitin Naveen, Harsh Sanghvi, Smriti Rani, Vinod Tade and OP Chaudhary, a mix of the young leadership and organization experience and state-level heft. The BJP's Gen Z outreach is going beyond the traditional rallies, taking the conversation to campuses, government schools, social media, emerging spaces, AI skilling. We also have Rahul Gandhi, on the other hand, who's intensifying his youth outreach. The event we spoke of, Chhatron Ki Goonj, placing women's identity, independence, aspirations at the heart of this message.
2: नेता प्रतिपक्ष राहुल गांधी जी के पास ना विजन है ना ही सकारात्मक एजेंडा, और इसीलिए वो इस तरह की बेतुकी बातें कर देश को भ्रमित करने का प्रयास कर रहे हैं. ही इज रिजॉर्टिंग टू चीप सेंसेशनलिज्म फॉर ट्रैक्शन ऑन सोशल मीडिया. आपके माध्यम से मैं राहुल गांधी